0: 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We just played a song for Jeff in Parramatta. Maybe one of your favourites, too.
1: You played my favourite one just now.
0: That would be The Living End, All Torn Down?
1: Yeah, I just smashing my driving stick as I'm driving along, getting into it.
0: Driving stick? That sounds rude.

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1: Hi, this is Elton John. A record now that had a profound effect on my career, because when I heard this record, I wanted to get the producer of the record. 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I still think it sounds like it was made yesterday, and it's David Bowie singing Space Oddity. 1000!
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0: ACDC, Sydney's 104.9 Triple M. You shook me all night long. Classic ACDC. What ACDC song would you put in your top 10 for the Triple M 1000? I love Shoot to Thrill. I think it's a great driving song. Chris is in the Blue Mountains. What ACDC song would you choose?
1: Back in Black.
0: Back in Black, yeah. Always gets votes, that song. All-time classic.
1: Yeah, mate, just a good old classic.
0: 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You may win $50,000. It is the Triple M 1000. He's yellow. 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
0: Live on air this morning with Bo Ryan, Kat and Woodsy. It was Lean In Radio. I think it's got a bit orcs because there were a few choice words thrown around when Paul Gallen and Nass faced off live in the studio.
3: Well, let's go now.
4: Yeah.
3: Well, what are you talking about? What have I lied about you?
4: You're calling me a rat and a dog.
3: Yeah, well, you are, because I told you to your face a year ago. I've said this. I told you to your face the Pac Champs final, mate, ring no limit, because there's a card in Las Vegas they want to put me on.
4: Well, he just lied about that. 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
3: It is beautiful.
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3: just
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4: 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It's great. 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

I love hearing some of those oddball songs popping up in the countdown. And look, you've got 10 to 2s to vote. 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But I'm talking about some of those oddball bands. So the Presidents of the USA, a band that came out of Seattle, around the same time as grunge was exploding with the sounds of Soundgarden and Nirvana as well. But here came the Presidents of the USA

0: 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That's Ice House. 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We are counting down the biggest countdown we've ever done. 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
0: to
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0: Are you going to try and start a campaign to get Ride On in the countdown?
1: Well, yeah. Absolutely love this bluesy track from Dirty Deeds. It's an absolute banger of a track. Like,
0: yeah. It's like Love Song Dedications.
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3: 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In the Sydney CBD, Bathurst Street is closed eastbound between Kent Street and George Street for a police funeral. And also from 2:15, sections of Castlereagh and Pitt Street will be closed. 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
33: 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Triple M News.
34: Hello there, I'm Matthew Layton. The Housing Minister says the Coalition hasn't explained how its migration crackdown would affect essential workers. Claire O'Neill telling seven hundreds of thousands of people could disappear from the economy, including migrants working in aged care.
35: Now, we've got pretty serious economic issues facing our country. I don't think any Australian believes that not to be the case. What do you think is going to happen if you throw this wrecking ball into the middle of the economy?
34: A High Court decision could have national consequences for new coal and fossil fuel projects. Judges backed a Hunter Valley residents group fighting the Mount Pleasant mine expansion, ruling local climate impacts linked to exported coal emissions need to be considered. Small businesses are pushing back against the ATO's credit card ban, with the tax office now calling a snap meeting over the changes. And Jewish communities across Australia are marking the third anniversary of Hamas's October 7 attack, which killed around 1,200 people.
36: M. Sport.
34: The Bears are already plotting how to tackle the NRL's toughest travel schedule. Perth could fly out 3 days before games, use charter flights, and even train at North Sydney Oval during East Coast stays. Officials also want to avoid flying home between back-to-back away games. And Elise Perry wants Australia's women locked into the summer cricket schedule every year. The Aussie great says the women's game needs a permanent window, with the side facing a 5-month break after next week's T20 fixtures.
37: You wouldn't operate a chainsaw blindfolded, so why dig without searching before you dig first? If you don't, you're digging blind. Search before you dig online every time.
34: Possible shower today for Sydney, dropping to 12 tonight, cloudy tomorrow, 20 in the city, 23 in the west. 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
42: Hello, it's Al Dobie here. Coming soon, the Triple M 1000. 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Save it, sit on it, And when you're hearing these songs on Sydney's Triple M, you got to go back and tweak your top 10 because you're going to hear stuff and go, hey, that needs to be in my top 10. We'll get to a Guns N' Roses song that needs consideration for the Triple M 1000. Axel asking the question.
0: You know where you are!
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42: 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Your vote could get you $50,000 with the Triple M 1000. I reckon this could get some votes as well. The first country act to sell out stadium shows here in Australia. He did a couple of big gigs at a Core Stadium here in Sydney early 2025. A brilliant cover.
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0: 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The Horton, maybe the Concord RSL was where you saw them live. 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
1: G'day, it's Gleeso from the Screamin' Jets, and one of my greatest songs of all time has got to be Roadhouse Blues by The Doors. 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
0: Sure.
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0: Yeah, with the Triple M 1000, thank you, Wayne. 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The second biggest selling album in Australia in that year. Went number one, as you'd expect. Layla Unplugged from Eric could be a vote getter for the Triple M 1000. Sydney's 104.9 Triple M.

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0: Sydney's 104.9 Triple M. A lot of speculation going around at the moment. The Powderfinger could be announcing a reunion thanks to all these billboards we're seeing around Sydney, these cryptic billboards and all these clues. Spoke to Bernard Fanning about, I reckon it was 10 years ago, and just came out and straight up asked him this. I'm not going to ask you, but are you guys going to get back together?
1: No.
0: Okay, right. I know you probably hate me for asking. I had to, though.
1: Not the first.
0: Okay, no, I'm sure I'm not. Maybe that reunion will happen.
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4: 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Heavy traffic around the CBD. Police operation, Kent Street closed eastbound at Bathurst Street. Northbound, a multi-car crash, Windsor Road near Rifle Range Road affecting northbound. 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
10: You know, I've been thinking of getting my own boat.
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10: Yeah. Nice.
11: Where'd you buy yours again?
10: Hunt's.
11: Hunt's Marine?
10: Yeah.
11: But what about your last boat? Where'd you get that one?
10: Oh, the Quintrex.
11: Yeah.
10: Hunt's Marine.
11: And where'd Steve get his boat?
10: I don't know. I'll ask.
12: Oi, Steve!
13: Yeah?
12: Where'd you get that boat?
13: Hunt's.
12: Hunt's Marine?
13: Yeah!
12: Nice!
10: Steve got his boat at Hunt's.
11: Hunt's Marine?
10: Yeah.
11: Nice.
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10: Where'd you buy yours again?
11: Hunt's.
10: Hunt's Marine?
11: Yeah.
10: But what about your last boat? Where'd you get that one?
11: Oh, the Quintrex.
10: Yeah.
11: Hunt's Marine.
10: And where'd Steve get his boat?
11: I don't know, I'll ask.
12: Oi, Steve!
13: Yeah?
12: Where'd you get that boat?
13: Hunt's.
12: Hunt's Marine?
13: Yeah!
12: Nice!
11: Steve got his boat at Hunt's.
10: Hunt's Marine?
11: Yeah.
10: Nice.
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17: Hey there, I'm Brett Thomas. The opposition leader has hit back at criticism from business groups. His proposed cuts to migration would damage the economy. Angus Taylor has attempted to clarify whether it would cut the amount of skilled migrants coming to Australia.
18: Someone on a bridging visa or a temporary graduate visa typically is paying on average about $10,000 in tax. Whereas a temporary skilled visa is coming in and making a contribution. They might be working in the construction sector, might be working as an engineer or as a doctor. They're paying over $30,000 in tax.
17: A landmark ruling in the High Court, it's found planning authorities are legally required to take into account local climate change impacts when it comes to approving fossil fuel projects. Three out of five judges deciding to uphold a ruling by the New South Wales Court of Appeal to overturn the proposed expansion of the Mount Pleasant coal mine. And lawyers say death row inmate Krista Pike is now conscious and speaking after a failed execution. The 50-year-old is receiving critical care in Nashville after surviving two lethal injections last week.
2: M. Sport.
17: The Kangaroos head into tomorrow night's Rugby League World Cup opener against New Zealand as favourites, but Bo Ryan reckons the Kiwis' forward pack is stronger and their stars can't be underestimated.
19: Both squads are in front of us.
20: Yep.
19: And I'd have to say, on form, the Kiwis have the four most formed players of the competition.
20: Yep.
19: Caleb Ponga.
20: Oh, scary.
19: Fisher Harris. White from the Roosters is underrated, it's not funny.
20: He was unlucky not to get the Clive Churchill medalist in the grand final.
19: He was very unlucky. Tarpany. People are still sleeping on Tarpany.
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17: A possible Arvo shower, a top of 19, down to 12 tonight in Sydney. Cloudy tomorrow, a top of 20. Clearing Friday, sunny, a top around 23. 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
25: 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Maybe you just want to vote for a song because it's got an amazing start to it. I mean, have a listen to that. Led Zeppelin, Whole Lot of Love. 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
0: 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And Braden in Parramatta, you're thinking about what to vote for the Triple M 1000. And in your top 10, you're going to have a lot of classics, you reckon?
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0: We've got them on now.
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1: Allegedly. 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Is it worthy of the Triple M 1000? Let's find out.
2: Superstition by Stevie Wonder is considered to be one of his signature songs, but it was nearly recorded by somebody else. In 1972, while recording his album Talking Book, Stevie enlisted the help of star guitarist Jeff Beck to collaborate with him. Beck was a huge Stevie Wonder fan, agreeing to play on the album in return for a song from Stevie. However, in between recording, Beck came up with the drum beat, which ultimately led to Wonder's creation of Superstition. Originally, Jeff Beck was going to record the song first, with Stevie releasing the song on his album later on. But once he heard Stevie's version of the song, Motown CEO Berry Gordy quickly released it as a single. Which is lucky for us because Superstition quickly became a number one hit.
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0: Yeah, some songs are just so iconic they can't be ignored. 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Just get to the listener app, put together your top 10. A lot of votes are going to be around Australian music. And look, just a suggestion, I'm not going to sway your votes at all, but In Excess, the album for me is Shabu Shabar, and there's a song from it that I just think is so good. The One Thing. Big song. Maybe this is one that you want to vote for from In Excess. Andrew Farris talking about probably one of their biggest songs ever.
1: Original Sin was a song written by Michael and myself. Michael wrote the lyric when we were on a bus touring in America, and he saw some school kids playing in a schoolyard, and struck him how in that environment that colour and racial problems just seemed ridiculous. And that's really what that where it came from.
0: Yeah, the background of Original Sin from In Excess. This could be a song you want to vote for the Triple M 1000, just for voting, a chance of $50,000. 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

0: coming soon to Triple M. The Triple M 1000, all put together from your votes. You will decide on what is the greatest song of all time. And Rick in Camden, we've been throwing out all these songs to give you ideas on what to vote for, right?
1: You know, all the music that you've been playing.
0: Go on.
1: It just brings back so many memories.
0: Well, the eras that we're thinking about, the 80s, the 90s, the genres, rock, pop. 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
11: Hunts.
12: Hunts Marine?
11: Yeah.
12: But what about your last boat?
11: Oh, the Quintrex.
12: Yeah.
11: Hunts Marine.
12: And where'd Steve get his boat?
13: Steve! Where'd you get that boat?
11: Hunts! Steve got his boat at Hunts.
12: Hunts Marine?
11: Yeah.
12: Nice.
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22: 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It could be a particular decade. I know that Nikki in Castle Hill, you're going straight to the 80s.
0: I'm an 80s girl. Yeah. It was my era. So any of those songs in that era is an absolute banger for me.
22: No, I get that, Nikki. It could be a genre of music as well. Rock, pop. 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Fall Out Boy, kind of responsible for bringing emo into the mainstream, right? May want to vote for this song from Fall Out Boy. This ain't a scene, it's an arms race. 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

0: 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Just for voting, you'll have a chance of winning $50,000. 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
7: 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Castle Hill, earlier crash, southbound Windsor Road, Norwest Boulevard. A police funeral for the CBD, eastbound close, Kent Street, Bathurst Street. 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
18: What's going on in Sydney? Triple M News.
19: Hey there, I'm Brett Thomas. A High Court ruling could have a big impact on future fossil fuel projects nationally. Three out of five judges agreeing with the New South Wales Hunter Valley Community Group, emissions need to be considered. The group had successfully stopped the expansion of the Mount Pleasant coal mine last year. The Coalition says its migration crackdown won't come at the expense of critical workers. National's frontbencher Bridget McKenzie telling Seven the policy would focus heavily on skilled migrants, including workers needed in aged care and healthcare.
20: We are absolutely targeting the skilled workforce that we need, and that's why this will be an almost budget neutral position for the economy, because those highly skilled migrants that want to help us build a safe and prosperous country.
19: And a young police constable killed in a crash is being farewelled this hour. Mia Lay was just 20 when a marked police vehicle hit a tree in inner Sydney last month. She'd been with the force for only 16 months.
17: 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Choose to drink wise.
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19: With Cam Green ruled out of the first test against South Africa, the door is open for Nick Maddison to return to the Aussie 11. The batter was a shock call-up to the squad, given a lack of red ball cricket. Matthew Hayden accusing selectors of disrespecting the Sheffield Shield. But coach Andrew McDonald says Maddison's form in all formats has been strong.
3: I mean, what a great story. He's come back in. He's had a full pre-season. You know, he's looking fit and strong. Peels off 100 in the first ODI game. So, I mean, anyone that's been on the radar or there or thereabouts, yeah, they don't sort of drop off automatically.
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19: A possible arvo shower, a top of 19, down to 12 tonight in Sydney. Cloudy tomorrow, a top of 20. Clearing Friday, sunny, a top around 23. 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
0: Lou and Josh.
3: Here we go. It is Winston Churchill Wednesday. You got Lou and Josh and Triple M.
4: And happy birthday to Steve Carell.
3: Oh, yes.
5: Yeah, happy birthday, big fella. Welcome, I was going to say, to the world.
3: To adulthood.
4: Welcome, mate. You were just born.
5: Yeah, he's been here for a while. Hey, give us a bit of Winnie, would you?
3: Oh, yeah, all right.
6: At any rate, that is what we're going to try to do.
5: Beautiful, mate. The classic, the original, the OG.
3: Doesn't get better than the original, right, Lou?
5: Wow. Well, hey, so what's been going on? Well, firstly, how are you, Lou?
4: Really good.
5: Okay. Wasn't very convincing. How are you, LP?
3: No, I'm really well, Jarch. How are you?
5: No!
4: You know the...
3: I'm really well.
4: The rumour mill's heating up.
3: Ooh.
4: There's rumours floating around.
3: You go
5: talk
3: on
5: to me, sis.
4: About Powderfinger.
5: Ooh, what about?
4: So there's cryptic ads have appeared around Sydney, Brisbane and Melbourne.
5: Well, I have... Yeah.
4: They feature a digital cipher highlighting words and numbers connected to the band's history.
5: Right. Well, because they haven't played together since 2010, have they?
4: Mm.
5: That's 16 years?
3: Yeah, 16 years, yeah.
5: Jeez.
4: Six or seven.
5: Yeah, 16 or seven.
4: So no official reunion announcement has been made yet, but fans are speculating reunion.
5: That would be pretty cool. They're a core Triple M band.
4: Yeah, they are, Jack.
5: But have they... But see, this is the thing. So many tricksters out there. Could this just be a trickster?
4: They could They could definitely be up for Triple M 1000.
5: 100%.
3: Oh, yeah. Happiness. That'd be cool if they topped it. They're timing it well with the 1000 coming up.
4: Maybe they bloody know.
5: This is interesting.
3: Mm.
5: I hope they are. Mm. Hope they do a full tour, full national tour, reunion.
4: Let's get our FBI Triple M team onto it.
5: Smart.
4: Yeah.
5: Okay, let's do that.
4: Hey,
5: okay.
4: We've got CMC Rocks next.
3: Oh.
4: Huge prize.
5: We've got
4: Yee-Haw
5: and Ah
4: to give away. Well, you get in the draw.
5: Yeah.
3: You go to CMC Rocks, Queensland.
5: Woohoo!
3: In 2027. It's Lou and Jarch on Triple M.

0: Bojach on Triple M. Let's do this. Yeah, anyone head to CMC Rocks Queensland, celebrating 20 years in 2027. This is Australia's hottest country music festival, returning to Willowbank from the 19th to 21st of March 2027.
1: Such a good prize. Flights, accommodation, VIP tickets to the three-day CMC Rocks festival up in Brizzy.
2: But it's an absolute ripper. It's an absolute ripper.
1: Yeah.
2: And fairly easy way to get put in this draw, isn't it, really? Because you've just got to have someone that's ready to pick up a phone call. Right? You made us to do. All they got to do is answer yee-haw.
1: Yeah.
2: If you call them and they answer yee-haw,
1: you're in the draw.
2: You're in the draw.
1: And I also like that if there's no winner on, like today, it's even better odds for the finalists.
2: That's right.
1: So come Friday, easy.
2: Well, yesterday we had an R.
1: Yeah.
2: Didn't we?
1: And we won a yee-haw.
2: We had one yee-haw. We've had an R. We're looking for another yee-haw.
1: Yeah. Hello, Jody.
3: Hello.
1: How are you going?
2: Jody?
3: I'm good, thank you.
2: That's the way. Good. Who have you got to call as your yeehaw on R?
3: My husband.
2: Is he good on the blower?
3: Oh, he is, but we'll see whether he answers it correctly.
2: Okay.
1: Hey, come on. All right, we're calling Tom.
2: Are you guys a country music fans, presumably?
3: I am. He's not.
2: Okay. Oh. Well, you could drag him up. You can turn him. I've turned many of my friends into country music fans simply by listening to it around them.
1: I'm one of them.
2: You are one of them.
1: Yeah, you got me into country. Yeehaw!
2: You know what? Initially, Lou was a nah.
1: Yeah.
2: Now she's a yeehaw.
1: Uh-huh.
2: And who owns some high top boots?
1: Me.
2: You do.
1: I'm a little cowgirl.
2: All right, Jody.
3: Yeah.
2: What's his name? Tom.
1: Yep.
2: All right.
1: Tommy.
2: We're going to give him a belt. Let's hope he answers with a yeehaw.
1: Fingers crossed.
0: Okay. All in a minute. Here we go.
4: Yeehaw!
2: Yes! He's done it!
1: Yeah, Tom!
0: He's done
1: you
0: it.
1: You big cowboy!
2: Oh, mate. Tommy, you've got Jody in the running, mate, for the major prize with CMC Rocks.
4: Beautiful, mate.
2: Now, listen, I reckon if you come up, you'll be a country music convert.
1: Yeah. Get your cowboy boots on, Tom.
2: He doesn't sound convinced, but I reckon we will.
4: I might be converted. Yeah, maybe.
0: Okay.
1: I hope so.
0: Okay. Well done, Jody. Well done, Tom.
1: Nice work,
3: Thank
1: guys.
3: You.
1: You're in the running.
0: It's Lou and Judge on Triple M. More after this.

0: could.
1: It's Lou and Jarch on Triple M every weekday, 2 till 4.
2: I'll fight for you, Digi.
0: I just told Jarch he's not allowed to play Scrow next year.
2: And they said, oh, yeah, I can, but Digi can't. Nah, bullshit. You're in, son.
0: Whoa, whoa, whoa.
2: Nah. That's my life.
0: Nah, Cody told me.
2: It's the reason I show up every day.
0: Oh, just for Scrow.
2: Yes. Awesome, Louise, mate. That means
0: good,
2: more.
0: Good to know you don't give a shit about anyone listening to the show.
1: Scrow's the game where we throw paper into a bin. We scrunch it up. It's scrunch throw.
2: Correct.
1: Scrow.
2: And
1: Scrow.
2: I also just got a... I just got a 20 points in 2 rounds.
0: Yeah,
2: that as well.
1: Which, if you know Scrow, that's very good.
2: It's huge,
0: it's
2: mate.
0: Useless.
2: All right.
0: I've got something that I want your opinion on, Jack. So,
2: talk to me, mama.
0: A man has stood up this chick on a date and then sends a voice note that has split the nation.
2: Right.
0: So she'd organised an 8:30 coffee date with a bloke from a dating app.
2: Yep.
0: He didn't show up.
2: Okay.
0: She went to the cafe, had solo coffee, then she had a flight. So she didn't live in the area.
2: Oh, wait, hold on. But she hasn't come in for this. She was in.
0: No. I think she was already there. I think she'd set her location to.
2: Yes. Okay.
0: You know, Darwin, I think it was.
2: Okay.
0: I've heard the voice note.
2: Right.
0: That he sent to her when he ghosted her.
2: Before you play it for me, what's your analysis?
0: I think you'll find it hilarious. Okay. Like, not in like, he's crack up. Like, as in just kind of like the arrogance of the way he's sort of behaving.
2: Okay.
0: Like, it's not super bad, but it's just funny because he's, like, eating at one point during it. Like, sorry, love, just having lunch.
2: Okay.
0: Like, it's kind of, yeah.
2: So instead of fully ghosting her, is he trying to, like, rectify it a bit with a voice note being like, this is why you ghosted you?
0: Yeah, like, it's a half-assed apology.
2: Okay, let's see.
0: I think you'll love the food bit. Like, okay. It's just like you didn't need to be eating your lunch during this, mate.
2: shows how little he cares.
0: Yeah, okay.
1: Let's hear it.
0: Long-winded.
3: I'm so sorry. I went all the way in, didn't even check my phone because I had a 10 o'clock appointment with Jiu-Jitsu. I said I was going to be there to help a competitor train. So I was there doing that from 10 o'clock till 11:30, but I slept until about 9:30 to do it. So very rushed and silly morning for myself. I'm jealous because I wanted to go to Gather Grounds before you flew out. What are you in Darwin for? And when do you come back to the Big Smoke? I'm having lunch, by the way.
2: That man could not give a rip.
0: Oh, I had jiu-jitsu, mate. Did ya?
2: Also, like, chuck us your glass over there.
0: Do you see what I mean by there was a bit of arrogance?
2: Yeah, allow me to... Sorry, I've done something really bad. I'm just going to apologise to you. Yeah, I just... sorry, Lou. I actually had something I wanted to do, but more than that. So, I didn't really care that much about what you had to do, and I just thought I'd do whatever I wanted to do. Oh, sorry. I'm just banging a texter on a glass for no reason.
0: Well,
2: anyway, when are you coming back to the Big Smoke?
0: It's divided people. So women are going like half-assed apology. Like, doesn't sound very sincere. Doesn't bother to stop eating. But then blokes are like, what's the issue? Like, I don't see the issue. It's all good.
2: Nah. As a bloke, I can say it's about as half-assed as you can get. I love that he was the most pissed off about the fact that he didn't get to
1: go. Yeah, it's the cafe.
0: And now he's like, you know, I had jiu-jitsu and then, but 30 minutes before I had to this other bloke and, you know, and then how was it? How was the cafe? I'm bloody annoyed I didn't get to go.
2: The date, from what I understand, the date was at 8:30.
0: Yeah.
2: All his stuff started from 9:30.
0: Yeah.
2: So.
0: You just didn't set an alarm.
2: You didn't wake up, kid.
0: Yeah.
2: And you couldn't give a rim. Anyway, when you're next back, well, bloody, I'll stand you up again.
0: How long are you in the Big Smoke for? Not enough time to see you, mate.
2: Yeah, I'm not sure how that's dividing the internet.
0: Yeah. Well, I think it's probably because he went out of the way to send the voice note that people were like, oh, yeah, congrats,
1: mate. He went out of the way.
0: Good on you.
1: Not too out of the way, though. Couldn't get in the way of lunch.
0: So now the funniest thing is people are lip syncing to the voice note and being like, sorry about that noise. I'm just, you know, but they're doing voice. Yeah. So it's very funny. Yeah. I wanted to know, though, your thoughts on the voice note. Which side are you on? 13353.
2: I'd love to know.
0: Let's get some people on and hear what they're thinking.
1: Anyone ready to defend him?
0: Yeah.
1: I'm curious to hear that side as well.
2: Yeah. 13353, call us up. Tell us what you reckon.
1: Lou and Jarch.
2: Was he fine or was he not?
1: On Triple M.
4: 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Certified chaos merchants. 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
2: 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Purchase a bag to be part of something a bit better. Mm. And you know what? When you purchase a bag, it seems like you're a giver.
0: Nice.
1: Save a life. Premium nutritious pet food for pet parents who give a.
2: Oh, NLP got to do one.
1: I got to do one.
0: Nice, boys. We've just been talking about there's a voice note that's going viral of a bloke who came up with an excuse of why he couldn't see her, and it was just this long-winded thing, hilarious, and he's eating his lunch during it. So we're asking which side you're on. So we've got Kelly. Have you got a yarn for us about what happened when you got stood up?
3: Hey, afternoon, guys. How
0: Hello.
3: You
0: going?
2: Good, how you going?
3: Hey. I just, first of all, just want to say I think she dodged a massive bullet anyway.
2: Yeah,
3: like,
2: yeah,
3: What a loser.
2: Yeah.
3: Before I was married, I actually was meant to go on a date, and he didn't show up. And so I ended up going home, and he rang me, and he's like, oh, I'm really sorry. I couldn't get a cab.
0: What?
3: I was like, what a loser. What a loser.
0: You dodged a bullet?
2: Yeah,
0: did you marry him?
3: I dodged the bullet. No, God, no. I didn't marry him.
2: That's
0: good. That's good, Kelly. Let's switch things up and let's do worst excuses.
1: Oh, yeah.
0: Like, reasons you've been stood up.
2: Oh, yeah.
0: Worst excuses for being stood up. Like, what someone said to you.
2: Yeah, 133353. What's the reason you got stood up?
1: Yeah. That's it. Yes.
2: Give us a bell now.
1: The worse the better. The worse the better.
2: Yeah.
1: 133353. It's Lou and Jarch and Triple M.

0: It's Lou and Josh on Triple M. Give us a call on 133353. We want to know your worst excuses you've heard for getting stood up, basically.
1: Yeah, like did they couldn't find a taxi was one that a woman called with, which is hilarious. So worst excuses to why you got stood up.
2: Yeah. People used to go, they were too intimidated by my good looks.
1: Oh, I don't think anyone's ever said that.
2: So they'd stand me up and stuff. 133353, worst excuses why you got stood up. Call us now.
0: Take your calls next. It's Lou and Josh on Triple M. Worst excuses why you got stood up.

0: On Triple M, it's Lou and Jarge. Our number's 133353. What is the worst excuse you've heard for being stood up?
1: Yeah, I'm excited for these. All right, Aaron, talk to us.
2: What happened?
3: Good, how are you? How are you?
2: Yeah, good. So I waited about half an hour, stood up. So I got up and went to leave, and she called me and said, "I'm sorry, I've fallen asleep. Do you mind if I still turn up?" I said, "Yeah, go on then, come down." I waited about another half hour, 40 minutes, and went, "Right, oh, this isn't happening," jumped on a tram. She rang me again and said she fell asleep again.
1: Oh, you can't be that tired, surely.
2: So I said, "I'm going to meet some friends." So I think it was about 7:30 we were supposed to meet. I said, "I'm going to meet some friends. You're welcome to come down where I am. I'm not waiting anywhere for you, though." And then she ended up turned up about 11 o'clock at night.
1: What? Did she fall back asleep?
2: Well, I don't know, but by the time she turned up, it was awkward and horrible, and I just sort of said, "Look, we'll leave it at that, and I'll see you later."
3: You poor bugger. Oh,
1: she's a tired girl. She's a little snoozer.
3: That's a shocker.
1: I wish I could fall asleep that easy.
3: The double fall asleep is wild.
1: No, but you know when you're like that tired, I just snooze my alarm, and then you're like,
3: "Yeah, but if you got something to go,
1: you'd probably think to get up."
3: Get up. Yeah, great one, Aaron. Thank you, mate. Soph, talk to us.
4: So I was going to have a guy, we're going to go on a date.
3: Yep.
4: And, he said he couldn't come because he had book work to do, paperwork to do, but he's actually a beekeeper.
3: So not a bookkeeper. He's a beekeeper, not a bookkeeper.
1: They need to write down how many jars of honey.
4: To do at home. Yeah. Heaps of paperwork to do at home. I can't do it. And I was
3: weird. That's a shocker.
4: My friend and I got in the car, and she lives near him, so we drove past his house, and he had another girl's car in the driveway.
3: No way!
1: What? No!
3: Okay.
1: Oh, he was keeping someone else's bees.
3: Yeah, he's doing some other work, some other kind of work, and it wasn't paper, so let me tell you. Buzz, buzz, buzz. Buzz. Love is in the air. He's dealing with his own stinger.
1: Jenny?
5: Yeah, hi.
1: What happened?
3: He was cross-pollinating.
1: Oh, Jack.
3: I'm sorry.
1: Hi, Jenny. What happened?
5: Yeah, sorry about the voice. I've got a cold.
3: You're fine, Jenny.
5: This was years ago. I was meeting this guy. It was called Centrepoint Tavern at the time. It was underneath Centrepoint.
3: Mm-hmm.
5: And I waited for over an hour. Anyway, he never turned up, which there was no mobile phones then. And after about an hour and a quarter, a guy came up and said, "Would you mind if I sat down and had a drink with you?" I went, "No, that'd be fine." I said, "The guy I was meeting didn't turn up." Anyway, long story short, we ended up getting together, that guy.
3: Really?
1: Go, Jenny.
5: And I found out that this guy, I rang him the next day to see what happened, and he said, "Oh, he was being held hostage." He's 6'3", right? He was being held hostage by a goanna at his front door, right? But he didn't know that I knew where he lived, and he lived in an apartment at Park Point.
3: I love that he couldn't come up with anything.
5: I said to him, "How big was the goanna?"
3: Yeah.
5: And he went, "Oh, mate, it was bloody huge." How did it climb up four stories to your apartment?
3: Oh.
5: And he hung up.
0: Yeah, nah. That's him too hard.
1: Surely there's a better excuse than a goanna.
3: Also, a goanna's going to piss bowl as soon as you get... "Yeah, sorry, mate. There's a red-bellied black snake across the road. I can't make it."
1: Yeah, or at least say like a lion. Has escaped from the Taronga Zoo.
0: Yeah, at least say a lion.
1: You know,
0: yeah,
1: at least a tiger.
0: Lou and Judge and Triple M. Hey, we've got you versus Lou up next, don't we?
3: Oh, call now if you want a Versa.
1: Yeah, we've got Oppo earbuds.
0: We do.
1: Surprise.
0: 133353 is the number.
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0: It's Lou and Charge on Triple M. Why don't we play some of this?
1: You versus Lou. You versus Lou.
0: And how about this? I've got a pair of Oppo Enco Clip 2 open earbuds worth $300 here to win comfortable open ear audio made for life on the move.
2: Oh, look at that. You've really got that thing going, don't you,
3: bud? Celebrating you versus Lou. Karen.
4: Yeah, will you bring it on?
3: Yeah, okay. What's your general knowledge like?
4: Shit. Oh, I mean, not very good.
3: No, you're all right. We're you're in the 2 p.m. hour, just.
4: Okay, happy days.
3: I'll allow it,
0: but don't
3: it, Keza.
0: Go any worse than that, Keza. No, yeah, right? Than that, no worse
4: no,
0: than
4: definitely
0: that.
4: Definitely not.
3: We'll
4: no.
3: get in trouble for you, Karen.
4: Oh, I'm not doing that to you.
3: No.
2: Geez, you're an angel, Karen. Now listen up.
4: Thanks. Just polishing my halo. Yes, I'm listening.
2: I'm gonna read the questions first. To answer gets the point. No need to buzz in. Kaz, are you ready?
4: Ready.
2: Balloon girl, you ready?
3: That was a yes.
2: Give it another one. God, that's
3: it's hard to
2: do that one. Yeah,
0: it's not a balloon, but it's you know.
2: Now, which Australian city's been named as the friendliest?
3: Melbourne.
2: Correct. Who played the role of Lisa in Girl Interrupted?
4: Lisa Kudrow.
2: Correct, Karen. Name the rock band currently teasing a reunion.
3: Powderfinger.
2: Giving it to Karen. We've done a whole thing on it. Powderfinger. Who is set to captain the New Zealand side in the Rugby League World Cup?
3: Oh, I should know that. Sean Johnson.
4: No,
3: Sonny Bill Williams.
2: It's James Fisher Harris. Name the singer currently on the Great Divide Tour.
3: Lizzie Dean.
0: No. It's like folk music, sort of folk. Not really folk,
3: NK.
0: Actually.
3: Mumford Sums.
2: Did you say Mumford Sums?
3: Mumford Sums.
2: It's Mumford and Sums.
3: Whatever.
0: But the answer's Noah Kahan.
2: Mumford
4: Sums. Oh, never would have got that.
2: You know what? I'm giving it to Lou for Mumford Sums.
4: Yeah. Chaka Khan.
2: Which continent has the most countries?
3: UK.
4: Europe.
2: No.
3: It's Africa. South Africa.
2: No, I'm not giving it to you. I hate it when you're not around, and the fact you didn't call is a line from which movie?
3: 10 Things I Hate About You.
2: Really great, Lou. Instagram launched how many years ago?
3: 15.
4: What?
3: 17.
2: Instagram launched how many years ago
3: 12,
2: yesterday?
3: 11. 17. 10. 16. 15.
2: 16. 14. Yes. Argentina are preparing to farewell which iconic footballer?
3: Messi.
2: Correct to Karen. What is that? The national airline Luisa of Italy?
3: Bonza.
2: Oh.
3: No. Ciao.
2: It's
3: Air Italy.
2: It's ITA Airways.
4: Italia.
2: Ciao, what's the score
3: Bella.
2: There?
0: I think
2: what's
0: Lou has just edged past
2: Karen
0: it.
2: Karen 3, Lou 4.
0: Yeah.
4: Someone,
0: hey,
4: I never lose now.
3: Karen, I love your energy. Take the earbuds. They're yours.
4: You're
3: right. Lou. Kaza and Lou forever.
2: Kaza and Lou forever.
0: Kaza and Lou forever on Triple M.
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30: Good afternoon, I'm Angela Cox. It's 3 o'clock. Here's what's making news this hour. Constable Mia Lay has been farewelled at St Andrew's Cathedral by her family in blue. Officers concluding the service with a march down Bathurst Street. The 20-year-old was killed in a crash while on duty in Redfern. The Jewish community has gathered at Bondi to commemorate the October 7 Hamas attack on Israel 3 years ago. Pro-Palestine protesters will gather at Town Hall tonight Opera Gaza vigil. A 17-year-old boy has died after falling from a building in Surrey Hills overnight. Former NRL player Jamil Hopewate has faced court for the first time over an alleged drink-driving crash in Narraweena last month. He didn't enter a plea and will return to court later this month. And Randwick Council will help fund the state's next big thing, a giant pink slug guarding the town of Narrabri.
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0: Good afternoon, I'm Matt White. Roosters winger Daniel Tupou has announced his retirement after 307 NRL games. Tupou finishes his career as the club's all-time leading try scorer and a four-time premiership winner, going out on top after the Roosters' grand final victory over the Knights. In cricket, all-rounder Cam Green has been officially ruled out of the first test against South Africa with an abdominal injury, but there's still hope he'll play in the series. And soccer great Lionel Messi has scored the final goal in his last ever match for Argentina.
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30: Sydney's weather, possible showers, heading for a low of 12 degrees overnight. Cloudy tomorrow with a top of 20. For Sydney's best news, sport and weather, watch 7 News tonight at 6 on 7 and streaming on 7 Plus.
2: Dad, you need to buy Jack some headphones. He's driving me crazy.
3: Why, love? What's he doing?
2: He's been listening to his Sad Bangers playlist on repeat.
3: What's a sad banger?
2: It's like a really good song, but also sad.
3: Oh, so emo?
2: No. You can dance to Sad Bangers. Dance and cry.
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0: Yeah, that's right. The hour of power for your Winnie Churchill Wednesday. Let's get underway with it.
1: Wow, guys. I reckon this show's red hot.
2: Yeah, it has been a lot of fun.
1: Like, just punching through it, aren't we?
2: Yeah, man.
1: How are you finding it?
2: Why? What have you done?
1: Oh, no, I was going for a no really well sort of a thing.
2: Oh.
1: But what I would love, Louisa, is obviously a thought.
0: Oh, yes.
2: Oh. Well, this is going to annoy you.
1: Oh, well.
2: What? You can park. We've spoken about this before. You can park anywhere in the lines, even if you're on a slight lean and a slight diagonal, as long as your little bus is in the lines.
1: I could not disagree more. I hate how you park sometimes.
2: But my little bus is tiny. Yeah, it fits in the lines.
1: But it's like you're going diagonal. Like, why not just straighten it up?
2: Because I can't tell. I can't tell if it's straight or not, Jack.
1: Like, this is what annoys me about.
2: I drive a bus.
1: You drive a T-Cross, mate.
2: It's tiny bus.
1: It's essentially the size of some tortoises.
2: It's like, a cute little SUV.
1: Like, mate, I honestly, can I just teach you how to park for a second? If you know,
2: well, show me in the car.
1: I will, but it's just like this. It confuses me how people can't park. It honestly confuses me. So when you're reversing in, just use your side mirror and just try and line up to one
2: line.
1: What's
2: the point in the camera then?
1: Well, it ain't working, sugar. So,
2: well,
1: just,
2: it is because I'm still in the lines.
1: So just line up with. So say you're looking at your rear side mirror, right? Just line up with that line. If you line that up, the other line's going to be lined up.
2: I reckon my peripheral vision's so bad. Like, sometimes Lockie will be in the car with me, and on the left side, he'll be like, Jesus, you're close to that wall. Whereas I'm like, I reckon I'm like 10 metres from my side. I'm like, okay.
1: Yeah. Just a monkey and a cymbal.
2: That is so cruel. You look disgraceful today.
1: Just Abby's loud. He's blowing bubbles at the same time.
2: You're getting worse and worse every day with looks. No, you really are.
1: Can't believe you wore that. No, you know what's great? What I love about you and your fashion is you've got the confidence to wear it. So coming up next.
0: Okay,
2: coming
0: I'll
2: up
0: save
2: next,
0: this.
2: I won't be here.
0: It's Lou and Jarge from Triple M. We'll shortly be asking what you caught your kid eating.
2: See
0: on
2: ya.
0: Triple M's Lou and Jarge. No.

0: It's Lou and Josh on Triple M. Thanks to Save a Life, premium nutritious pet food that donates 50% of profits to help save rescue dogs and cats. It's a parents who give a.
1: Woof, woof.
2: Oh, that coffee's gone to my head.
3: Has it? In what way?
2: Oh, it's giving me a headache.
3: God, I reckon you fair dinkum get 13 to 17 headaches a day.
2: Yeah, honestly.
3: Can I ask you a question?
2: Yeah, please.
3: When's the last time you went a day that you didn't have a headache?
2: Oh, not since the womb, Jack.
3: Lou, can I be honest with you? I can't remember the last time I had a headache.
2: Oh, Jack, I'm...
3: Do you get headaches?
0: No, I don't get headaches.
2: I get headaches and I get migraines. So that's like...
0: Aren't they the same?
2: No, migraines like you're bedridden.
3: That's blasphemy, bruh.
0: Oh, migraines, see, I didn't even know.
3: Yeah.
2: Migraines are horrific. Like... Anyone who gets them, oh, they're so bad. Like Violet had one the other day, and poor thing, you know, she dumped out of the car. She threw up.
3: Yeah.
2: Yeah, because it like made her feel better.
3: Yeah, Steph gets really bad ones.
2: Yeah, I reckon I get at least 3 to 4 headaches a day.
3: Oh my God, I can't remember the last time I had a headache.
2: What about a sore tummy? We're not even going to talk about what we're meant to talk about. Sorry, Cody.
3: Sore tummy?
2: You don't get a sore tummy?
3: What am I, 6?
2: I always have a sore tummy.
3: Children get sore tummies.
2: No, Jack.
3: A sore tummy? What do you mean sore?
2: Like it just
3: I get indigestion.
2: Nah, like I'll just get like a random sharp pain.
3: What do you mean?
2: Like I'll just be like walking along and be like, oh nah.
3: Buddy, let's get you scanned.
2: I think I need one of those full like body scans. Cause yeah, I'll eat certain things or like sometimes drinking water hurts. Nah, we're not doing what we're doing. We're carrying on with this. Sorry, Coach.
3: Wait, hold on. No, we can't just abandon it.
2: Well, Cody said we could.
3: Hold on. Segway.
0: Speaking of,
3: Do you know what can get you a sore tummy? A sweet, innocent, a little, a child.
2: Oh,
3: so
2: me.
3: There's been a video going viral online of a mum catching her toddler in the act of eating a jar of Nutella. Definitely going to get a sore tummy after this.
2: Yeah.
3: It's the cutest thing you've ever seen.
0: Not just catching him. It's like 3:45 a.m.
3: In the morning.
2: So cute.
3: So we've got some audio.
4: Ah, a chocolate. Brooklyn. Brooklyn. What? Brookie. A chocolate. chocolate. chocolate. Chocolate.
2: chocolate.
3: It's good.
2: Feel your sister.
3: And it, literally in the video, the kid's just got, it's black and it's night vision. So it's black and white, you know what I mean? Or black and grey, whatever it is.
0: Yeah.
3: And you can just see all around the kid's mouth is just chocolate.
2: Yeah.
3: With a Nutella thing and a spoon. It's good.
2: She's smart though. I love Nutella from the jar.
3: Yeah, it rules.
2: And Biscoff from the jar.
3: Especially as a kid, like.
2: Yeah.
3: God.
2: I haven't had Nutella on toast in ages. I'm going to have that for dinner.
3: Neither have I.
2: Not dinner, as a snack. I won't have it for dinner.
3: Buddy, it is so within your wheelhouse for you to be like, I'm going to have this as a snack, and then that becomes your dinner. It's exactly what you do. Anyway, we were thinking 133353, give us a bell. What did you catch your kid eating?
2: Mm.
3: I mean, we used to mung on a bit of Play-Doh back in the day.
0: Same.
3: We used to eat ants. And we used to eat witchetty grubs.
2: Yeah, you were an odd kid.
3: No, but they were just there.
2: I'd eat anything in sight.
3: We'd eat dog food too.
0: Oh.
2: Okay.
3: We'd eat dog food like it felt like you were having dinner with the dogs. we'd go out there and just eat the dry dog food. Anyway, 133353, what'd you catch your kid eating? Call us now.
0: We'll take your calls next. Lou and Josh, 133353.

0: Lewin Judge on Triple M 133353 is our number. We want to know, what did you catch your kid eating?
1: Yeah, what was it? We've got Nikki on. Sorry, Judge is trying to pull a party popper at
2: me. It's because a mother caught her child 3 a.m. on the couch, tub full of Nutella, just drilling it to Nutella all over the face.
1: So cute. She's going, chocolate, chocolate.
2: Oh, it's good.
1: Nikki, what did you catch your kid eating?
3: Chewing gum.
2: What a crazy kid.
3: Chewing gum sounds fine.
2: Yeah, it does.
3: But we're at a play centre and I'm like, what are you eating?
1: Oh, no.
3: And she said chewing gum. Where did you get it? Under the table.
1: It's
2: like Buddy the Elf when he first gets to New York and he's eating all the chewing gum.
1: And he keeps grabbing them. Yeah. He's like, world's best cup of coffee.
2: Okay, thanks, Nikki. Jeremy, mate, what'd you find your kid eating?
1: Templeton.
4: My kid grabbed the goldfish out of the goldfish bowl, shoved it in its mouth up to the tail.
2: Oh.
1: How old?
4: Two-ish.
2: Oh. Yeah, I had a mate that used to do that as a party trick at pubs.
4: This is not a party trick, and up until this day, he still won't eat fish.
1: Was he trying to find Nemo?
4: Definitely finding Nemo right down his gob.
1: Came out the other end. No, it didn't.
2: Easy.
1: It did.
2: Well,
1: would it?
2: Yes. Mark. Stomach acid. Mark, what'd you find your kid eating, mate?
5: I've got three kids, mate. So the first one, she was about 2. We're up at Phillip Island and I'm, look, what are you eating there? And she's chewing on something. She's gagging. She's eating her own poo.
2: Right.
1: Mark.
5: So then the second kid, he's about 4. We're at a place called Kangaroo Park. I'm like, what are you eating, mate? Kangaroo poo.
1: Then the third kid, mate.
5: The third kid was 2, and she's in the kitty litter tray, pulling out nuggets, mate.
2: Jesus.
5: I come from a family of poo eaters.
1: Were you not
5: because
1: feeding them?
5: I myself ate baby poo. I thought it was egg yolk on the floor.
2: Mark. The term "eat shit" doesn't mean what it means. Literally, in your family, they take it literally.
5: Yes, we did, mate.
1: That's foul, Mark.
2: Well, that would have left a mark. But
1: God,
2: thank
1: what
2: you.
1: A shit show.
2: Yeah, good.
1: Ray. Good.
2: Ray, talk to us. What'd your kid eat, mate?
6: The missus walked in and said, "Get that cat out of your mouth," to our 2-year-old.
2: What, eating what?
6: He had managed to grab the cat and was munching on the tail.
1: Christ. The tail?
2: Jesus Christ.
1: Wow.
2: Oh, my
1: Not
2: days.
1: Ideal.
2: Well, you know what?
1: Soggy
2: tail.
1: That kind
2: of reminds me of like the Flintstones when they'd eat a big bone, like a big dinosaur bone.
1: Yeah,
2: you know what I mean? Easy. Emma, what'd your kid eat?
7: A dead rotting chicken.
2: Oh, why not? Run me through that.
1: Oh, what is going on?
7: So I used to live on a chicken farm. My husband used to run a chicken farm. And the dogs used to bring the dead chooks home. And I was hanging out the washing and I turned around and my 9-month-old had a rotten chicken in his mouth.
2: Mate, can I just ask, what do you do then? Because I even get scared of our dog licking Hank's face.
1: Oh,
2: you know what I mean?
1: Yeah.
2: It's all the germs. Did you, like... How do you bloody, what do you do?
1: Sanitise the mouth.
2: I need parental advice because I feel like Hank's going to be a rotten chicken eater.
1: Oh, yeah.
7: Well, I mean, we lived on the farm, so I was kind of like, he'll be right.
0: Yeah.
1: He'll be right attitude.
7: The Aussie
0: way. There you go.
1: Amazing calls. Probably our best.
0: Wow. Lewin Judge and Triple M up next. A huge update in the Snoop Dogg International Ice Cream Taste Tester saga. Lewin Judge.
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12: 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Mascot, the M5 tunnel. Watch out for a breakdown eastbound coming out of the Cooks River Tunnel. Looking quite slow for traffic coming over the Ryde Bridge. South into roads, reports of a crash. And busy for Lansdowne, the Hume Highway, Tim Meccano says. 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
1: Well, you're dead right. Listen, Snoop Dogg hiring an international ice cream taster, isn't he? Basically, it's for his Dr. Bombay ice cream brand. It pays $10,000 US a month. That's 14 grand Aussie a month.
2: There's a lot of cash.
1: So his old man somehow was a dairy farmer.
2: Yeah.
1: He grew up in Inglewood. He grew up in Compton. I'm not sure how many cows, how many bloody stations or properties they got in Compton. But anyhow.
2: How far's Inglewood from Compton?
1: Well, I think it's all in south central Los Angeles.
2: So there's a farm.
1: No. Awesome. That was the joke. It's because he grew up, I thought you made it sound
2: so convincing that I thought there was actually a farm.
1: Right. No. So his old man must have worked on a farm at some point. Mm-hmm. Anyway, he basically put the call out for this ice cream taste tester worldwide. We entered the competition.
2: Yeah. And what did you put on your form?
1: Can't remember. You wanted a pickle ice cream?
2: I wanted a pickle-flavoured ice cream. You know how much I love my pickles?
1: Yeah.
2: And I reckon you could make it, like, not super pickly, but just, like, a little bit of that salty kind of taste in it.
1: Yeah.
2: I think it could be, like, salted macadamia ice cream, but pickles.
1: Not selling me on it.
2: I'll make it. I respect
1: who you are, though.
2: I'll make it, and I'll let you know.
3: That sounds good. Yeah. Could you bring it in?
2: Yeah, I'll bring in my pickle ice cream for you.
1: Can okay. I tell you what I think it's going to be? If you make it, I think you're going to go and buy your traditional vanilla. Mm-hmm. I think you're going to get some pickles. You're mm-hmm. going to chop them up finely. You're going to mix them into the ice cream. You're going to dazzle it with some pickle juice. I think it'd be horrific. You're mm-hmm. hiding behind your hand because that's exactly what you were thinking.
2: I was literally just in my head going, beautiful, I'll get just a tub of your classic tip top. Cut up real thin.
1: I knew it.
2: It's a pretty amazing job. And you get to, like, obviously probably have a job interview with Snoop as well, which is cool.
1: Well, that's Matt. More than 300,000 applications from 140 countries. And Cameron Thomas from Hervey Bay, Queensland, made it.
2: And he's made the final 50.
1: Final 50 from Rad Rolled Ice Cream Shop.
2: In Hervey Bay. Which is, like, top 50 is insane. Mate, out of 300,000 people.
1: Out of 300,000, it's bloody insane.
2: So, imagine being the person having to go through those job applications. It'd be hell going through 30 CVs. Imagine going 300,000.
1: Yeah, they'd have to have a fair team behind
2: I think
1: this.
2: They'd have at least 35 of them, Jack. Definitely. Yeah.
1: So you're thinking, what, 10,000 applications each?
2: Over the last month, perhaps. No, you know what? Double it, 65.
1: Holy dooly.
2: Yeah. Heard it here first.
1: So you're thinking 5,000 applications each or around about?
2: Make it 95.
1: Jesus, so you're thinking there's about 2,500.
2: Make it 105.
1: Shit, so there's 1,000.
2: Make it 125.
1: 250.
2: Nah, I think they'd hire 500 people to go.
1: Listen,
2: whatever. Anyway, we have.
1: Hold on. Can we get Snoop Dogg on the line? How many people did you hire to go through the application?
2: Call Snoop. No, we don't have Snoop, but we're going to chat to Cameron Thomas next. So he's the Aussie bloke who made it on the shortlist.
1: Awesome.
3: Huge.
2: And let's sell him my pickle ice cream idea.
1: That sounds right.
3: Yeah. Let's do it next. Lou and Judge on Triple M.

0: It's Lou and Jarch on Triple M. We were just chatting Snoop Dogg's international ice cream taste tester and something very exciting right now.
1: Yeah.
0: Something very special on the line.
1: The bloke who is in the top 50. There were over 300,000 applications from over 140 countries.
2: The man with two front names, Cameron Thomas. How are you?
1: Jackpot.
3: Lou and Jarch, it's the cream daddy in the house.
1: Oh, hey! The cream daddy!
2: Oh, my days.
3: How are you, crew?
1: Good.
2: Very well, mate. How are you?
3: Mate, on top of the world right now, on top of the world with this news, being in the top 50 for the ice Snoop D-O-double-G's ice cream taste tester, mate, of international style. Pretty stoked.
2: Mate, isn't it unbelievable?
1: So cool.
2: We are so proud of you.
1: Thank you. Look, I'm praying that you get the job. So you own your own ice cream shop in Hervey Bay, Queensland?
3: Yeah, that's right. Started this journey off in a little mobile van, 3 metres by 2 metres in 2023.
2: Wow.
3: Rad Rolled Ice Cream was born. We switched on TikTok, actually, in February 2024, went live, and we've garnished over 850,000 followers online.
0: Huge.
3: Yeah, massive. And this three-year journey's been huge. We're in a store now on the Esplanade. We have visitors from internationally who know us from online. We roll 33 different flavours of rolled ice cream. We create new flavours every month, and it is my forte. He's got the right man for the job. I want this job. I want the top job.
0: 100%.
1: You couldn't ask for a better bloke to do it. Do you have

0: have a personal favourite flavour that you wanted to create for Snoop?
1: Oh, look, I've been throwing some things around. He's currently got the Dr. Bombay, which is his brand over there in the US. He's trying to expand that. He's got very fruity flavours, and I think he should go into those deep chocolate, salted caramels, the Biscoffs, the Nutella, you know, get that real yummy hit stuff going, you know. So I'm gonna be pushing for that side. Let's bring it away from the fruits a little bit. But the best part about this, I think, is being able to travel internationally, find out those trending hot flavors, and create content around them and get them back to Snoop D-O-double-G.
2: Can I just say, Cream so Daddy, good.
0: Yeah.
2: If you don't win this as a nation, I think we put the word out to revolt.
3: Yeah.
0: Yeah, I'd be really disappointed if you don't win.
2: I think we revolt. Have you spoken to Snoop at all yet?
1: I haven't. I've done the interview, guys. So I did the interview about 3 or 4 days ago.
2: Righto.
1: It's from a company called Deal in the UK.
0: Yeah.
1: I did a half an hour interview with a lady there. I was kind of hoping Snoop Dogg would jump on the line and we could just go straight into it. It didn't happen, but I have done the meeting. I'm super excited. They told me 2 weeks till I hear back.
2: Okay.
1: So we're about a week into that. Oh. I'm thinking maybe another week or so to go. So how
2: can we as a nation, as a radio show, not only, but as a nation, how can we help get around you? Is there anything we can do to bolster this?
1: Look, I think what we could do as a team is get on. There's been a fair bit of media in the last 24 hours or so over it. Get in there and tag Snoop Dogg.
0: Yeah. There you go, right now.
1: Tag Snoop Dogg and everything for the Cream Daddy for the win.
0: Yes, so Cream Daddy. Okay.
1: This is my promise to you. I'm going to take you with me. So if we go on this journey, I'm going to document everything for Australia.
2: Yes.
1: I'll be on the home front for Australia. The Cream Daddy is ready.
2: I need to know. Do you have a flavour of ice cream called the Cream Daddy?
1: Not yet, but we could bring that one in.
2: It does feel right.
0: It
2: makes so much sense.
0: The Cream Daddy. Okay, Cam, we're going to do everything we can to get you this job. Let's have a brainstorm off here, but we will tag you.
2: Maybe Snoop Dogg's a famous Crip. You could have the Crip Daddy as a flavour.
1: The Crip Daddy.
2: Chocolate Crip.
0: Now we're getting creative.
2: Now we're cooking.
3: Yeah. Oh, yes.
0: Love it. Okay, we'll look forward to hearing from you, Cam. We'll keep updated on the journey.
1: I'll keep you updated. Proud of you, Cream Daddy.
3: Cam Thomas, the Cream Daddy, in the running to be Snoop Dogg's international ice cream taste tester on Lou and Judge. We'll wrap up the show next.
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8: 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Beverly Hills, King George's Road and Broad Arrow Road. A breakdown sitting northbound. Looking pretty slow for traffic coming over the Radbridge south into Rhodes. And traffic to the M4 underpace west at Homebush Bay Drive. 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

0: It's Lou and Judge on Triple M for your Winnie Churchill Wednesday. Not for much longer, though.
1: No, it's the end, but that means tomorrow it's Thrust Thursday. And I'll be thrusting around. But before that, before we thrust, we've got some DMs.
2: What do we got?
1: Our secret admirer spoke to Kate on the phone yesterday, remember?
2: Yeah.
1: You were there.
2: Yeah.
1: I would remember.
2: I literally was right there.
1: So we're trying to set up a secret admirer with his crush.
2: Mm.
1: And someone said bringing up Lady and the Tramp was an insane opening move, because it was. He mentioned we could do the Lady and the Tramp spaghetti move.
2: Hey, can I be honest? I loved it. I thought it showed a bit of humour.
1: Yeah.
2: Mm. It cut through the awkwardness a bit. It showed, even through this awkward get-together, there's still a bit of humour there.
0: And we played some Italian sort of music, so he was inspired by the accordion.
1: Yeah. It was the right mood. Someone said a movie date is probably ideal, so they don't have to speak too much.
2: Yeah, that's good.
1: I reckon not. It's yes or no. Do you know what I mean? It's either a win or it's either you want to talk too much.
2: Yeah.
1: You never know. I think you've got to go for dinner before.
2: For a first date, it's just drinks. Drinks and nibbles.
1: Okay, big dog. Loves his dates. Up top.
2: Up top.
1: You're married.
2: Yes, correct.
1: Someone said, please keep us updated on this mummy and daddy. I need to know if they go on a date. Well, potentially.
2: I think there may be a date organized.
1: I think there might be a little movie date in
0: the rumour mill.
2: On the rumour mill. Yeah. Listen, and that's all it is at this stage.
1: And maybe Italian before.
2: I think just go for a drink.
1: Okay, big dog. Loves his date.
2: Well, I was.
1: You're married.
2: By the way, we're going to end this in 2, 1, now.
1: See ya.
2: See ya.
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7: 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Check in your Rams, the M5, a truck broke down on the Osborne westbound to Belmore Road in Riverwood. Over to Hitchinbrook, Cow Pasture Road, a 3-vehicle crash southbound near the M7. 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
28: Good afternoon, Angela Cox here with your 4 o'clock news headlines. Hundreds of Sydneysiders have gathered at Bondi, 3 years on from the October 7 attacks. Meanwhile, pro-Palestine protesters are preparing for a Gaza vigil at Town Hall tonight. Police Constable Mia Lay has been farewelled at St Andrew's Cathedral this afternoon. The 20-year-old was killed in a crash while on duty in Redfern. A 17-year-old boy has died after falling 5 stories from a building in Surrey Hills. 2 friends were with him at the time, but they weren't hurt. The widower of notorious fraudster Melissa Caddick, Anthony Coletti, has been cleared of assaulting a 73-year-old dog walker at the Vaucluse Lighthouse Reserve last year. And a reminder to wash your fruit and veg. A new investigation has found illegal levels of pesticide on a variety of supermarket produce.
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29: Good afternoon, I'm Matt White. Roosters winger Daniel Tupou has announced his retirement after 307 NRL games. Tupou finishes his career as the club's all-time leading try scorer and a 4-time premiership winner, going out on top after the Roosters' grand final victory over the Knights. In cricket, all-rounder Cam Green has been officially ruled out of the first test against South Africa with an abdominal injury, but there's still hope he'll play in the series. And soccer great Lionel Messi has scored the final goal in his last ever match for Argentina.
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28: Sydney's weather, possible showers, heading for a low of 12 degrees overnight, cloudy tomorrow with a top of 20. For Sydney's best news, sport and weather, watch 7 News tonight at 6 on 7 and streaming on 7 Plus.
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1: You haven't.
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5: It's the Triple M Rush Hour with Maroon, Millie and Hindy. We're away at the moment, returning October 19, but here are some of the best bits of the Rush Hour.
6: Yes, coming up this hour, we chat about one of the team getting suspended from school. Which one do you think it was? I was a teacher's pet.
7: Well, you were the only girl in the school.
5: Yes, and the new coach of the New South Wales Blues joins us, a bit of a mate of mine, Matt King.
6: A bit of a mate of mine.
5: Well, you can only have bits. Not a full mate. Yeah. But, you know, if I have to ring him, he'll answer.
6: He's a good egg. Would you say we're bit of mates or just mates?
5: Well, you're a bit of a mate.
6: Not just a bit of a mate.
5: Not a full of a mate.
6: We're an acquaintance.
5: Yeah, bitter. Bit of mate. The Rush Hour on Triple M.

0: Triple M's Rush Hour with Maroon, Millie and Nathan Hindmarsh. Back live Monday, October 19. So, in the meantime, here's the best of Triple M's Rush Hour so far for 2026.
1: Now, Anthony, can I cast your mind back to yesterday? We were just shooting the breeze, talking a bit of rubbish like we always do on the show. And you brought up a story about how you got suspended. I'm not sure what year this was. I'm going to guess it was 1981.
2: It was 1981.
1: Would you like to elaborate on that for us, please?
2: Sure, 1981. Lots of firsts for me. I got a Walkman. Cassette Walkman. I got a BMX bike. I went to Tomo's Bay, Gordon's Bay, down on the eastern suburbs, and I saw a naked woman.
1: Right. So before you go on, I'm just going to let you know I've never been suspended before you ask.
2: Right.
1: And I doubt Millie has either, because she used to sit at the front of the class.
2: Well, she would, if there's only three kids in the whole school. So if they suspended her, they give the other two the day off. Anyway, what happened was we had this, I'm back at Marsland College and I'm in the science lab. I'm in the science lab. And this, we had this year master, his name's Brother Roland. People liked him. I thought he was a big, fat, lazy old thing. I didn't care for him much. I mean, he's dead now, so he's not going to hear me. Anyway.
1: Full school uniform. Paint the picture
2: for
1: us.
2: I'm in the Marsland uniform. I'm in Mr. Davies' science class. This Brother Roland walks in. Who is the worst kid in this class? And I was a good kid. I just
1: struggled to get that out.
2: Well, just used to give the teachers a bit of lip, so I don't know why. Anyway, this teacher goes, Anthony Maroon, brother. It's a school full of Maroons. She said, Anthony Maroon, worst kid in the. He just goes, get your bag, pack your port, and go home. So I get on the 372 bus, go home, go buy me mum's work and tell her, hey, I've been suspended. But it wasn't my fault. You know all that you do with your mum. But it wasn't my fault, mum. I was just sitting there and then, you know.
1: So you were just sitting there, right?
2: No, I wasn't. And I deserved it.
1: So, yeah, okay. So what did you actually do?
2: Well, I just was being consistently naughty. Like I was getting away with it. I wasn't getting in trouble for it at home. I wasn't getting pulled up for it at school. And there was probably a lot of kids like that in the school. And in the end, this bloke's just said, I've had enough. I'm going to make example of a few people.
1: Did you get a smack on the ass when you got home?
2: Nah. I talked my way around it, mate. I made out like I was the victim.
1: Because you're the only son at home, aren't
2: you? Yeah.
1: Yeah. Mm. Okay. Yeah.
2: And I've got a sister who'd be listening now. And she knows that, like my sister Donna knows, that mum and dad love me more than they love her.
1: Oh, I've got one of those. Yeah.
2: Yep. So I was able to just talk them down, calm them down. And by the time I was finished with my mum, she was ready to get bloody a current affair up there.
1: How long were you suspended for? Because does it go from, I don't know, because as I said, I've never been suspended.
2: Yeah.
1: I've been put on detention. But with 1, 2, 3 days?
2: It went for the remainder of that week, so say Wednesday, Thursday, Friday, into the next week. I did the entire next week.
1: Oh.
2: Yeah, and then the week after was May 19, and I was still allowed to go and see Billy Joel. So, Brother Roland, if you're not dead, get that up ya. How about that? Hey? Do you want to go to the phones with this, mate?
1: Can we? So it was a good thing in the end, wasn't it?
2: Yeah, it all worked out for me.
1: Because you went to go and see Billy Joel.
2: Yeah, I had a week and a half off, and I went and saw Billy Joel.
1: I can just see you ferreting around town in your desert boots.
2: Yeah. God, time's gone quick. Time's gone quick since 1981.
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5: 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Checking your M's, M4, truck breakdown, Marylands eastbound to Coleman Street on ramp. Also truck breakdown, Riverwood, M5 westbound off ramp to Belmore Road. Looking slow for the M5 west of the River Road. 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

0: It's been a massive year for Triple M's Rush Hour, and Maroon, Millie and Nathan Hindmarsh need a little afternoon nap. 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
1: Well, we're talking about getting suspended from school. 0457 10 1049 now. You weren't suspended, Nathan, but we got a text in from Daniel Broadhurst.
2: Daniel Broadbent.
1: Yeah, yes. He says, why don't you ask Daniel to tell you what happened to Mr. Is it Kavanagh?
2: Oh, Mr. Kavanagh.
1: What happened to Mr. Kavanagh?
2: The turn of an ag.
1: Yeah.
2: We threw her, I didn't. See, I had the knack of being able to convince others to do things that would like to do but would get in trouble for. So we had this ag plot at school. We were the Centre of Excellence in Agriculture at Mossvale High School, by the way. And the big turnip. Turnips are big. They've got a long, big stem on them. So he's got this turnip, and he swung it around like a hammer thrower in the Olympics.
1: Yeah.
2: Spun around. He's just let this turnip go.
1: Right.
2: And it was a big bloody turnip, and it's just gone whack.
1: Right into Mr. Kavanagh.
2: And it hits Mr. Kavanagh in the ribs and busted his ribs. But there was another time in history in Mr. Hunt's class. He let off a bunger in the
1: same bloke
2: in the Mr. Well, that might have been Adam Owens,
1: right?
2: So I had a few mates that if you whispered to them loud enough,
1: they tend to do.
2: He
1: let off a bunger in class,
2: yeah, and the Bunsen burners,
1: bang, yeah.
2: You know when you can leave the Bunsen burner gas on for quite some time,
1: yeah,
2: and then you'd light it and it'd just go, we've.
1: Happy days, mate.
2: Again, I didn't do it.
1: No, you just talked someone else.
2: But anyway, yes.
1: Okay, how did you get suspended? Rhiannon's in Richmond. What happened, Rhiannon?
3: Hello. I was in year 11, working in the art rooms, doing like an art major, end of year project, and me and my best friend ended up making some hash cookies.
1: Mm-hmm, mm-hmm.
3: We had them, ended up giggling our heads off. My art teacher walked in and kept asking us what was so funny, which obviously made everything a lot more funny. Mm. My friend caved, ended up telling him what we had done. We ended up getting suspended. But talk about, things being not too long ago. I now have to go sit with my year 8er, who has had him for the last 2 years for art in her class. So I sit in parent teacher interviews, and he definitely remembers me. Squirming because unfortunately, and like obviously, I'm sure there's some teacher student confidentiality. Please don't tell mine, but
2: yes.
3: it's a little bit embarrassing.
2: Rhiannon, what is it with art students or arty students and pot? It just goes hand in hand, doesn't it?
3: It just made everything a lot funner. I definitely didn't get much work done that day though.
1: Maybe she needs to bake him some bickies before she goes in there for parent teacher. Thank you, Rhiannon. Alex, how did you get suspended?
4: Mate, I was year 10 at high school in English class, and I said, gee, miss, she looks sexy today.
1: Oh, you told the teacher she looks sexy.
4: Yeah.
2: You can't do that, Alex.
4: I was very, being very truthful at the time. Like, I thought I kept it pretty clean.
2: Mm. How long did you get suspended for?
4: Just 3 days. It was really good, too, because the surf was pumping for 3 days. So.
1: Yeah. That's not fair to get suspended for that, is it?
2: Well, you can't do it.
1: No.
2: You can't. Maybe back then you couldn't have because you got suspended. All right. Barry, you there?
5: Yep.
2: What'd you get suspended for, Baz?
5: Getting caught having sex in the library.
1: Get out of town. With the librarian or another one of the kids or what?
5: Students.
1: I mean students, yes. So with a fellow student.
5: Yep.
1: Okay, so where were you? In the aisles?
2: The fiction, the non-fiction?
5: up in the back in where only the librarian or the students that could work.
2: Now, Barry, I don't want to ask you to name the school, but what sort of area was the school in?
5: A mining town.
1: Mm. Singleton, was it?
5: No, wrong state.
1: Okay, right,
2: all
1: right.
2: Right, okay. Righto, Barry.
1: Righto, Barry. Liam, how did you get suspended?
6: Boys, I was the prime year 9 age at a certain school that your mate Bo Ryan attended.
1: Uh-huh.
6: I was quite a well-achieving student, and one day I decided I didn't want to go to the languages class. So me and a few boys hid inside the roller door in a cupboard. The poor old Indonesian teacher jumped in there trying to shoo us out. She took about 5 minutes to get us out, and we decided we'd lock her in there for the lesson.
2: Oh, Liam.
1: So, down there in Warilla High or something, was it?
6: Look, we might have been a bit more prestigious than Warilla High, but close enough.
1: Right.
2: Right, gotcha. Yes.
6: So the poor old little Indonesian teacher was stuck in the cupboard for an Indonesian lesson.
2: And Liam, how long did you get for that? How long was your suspension?
6: 4 days, but the real kicker was because we didn't want to go to class, it was an in-school suspension. So we had to do schoolwork for 4 days in the office.
1: Yeah, well, that's bloody school. So, that's your detention.
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9: 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Castle Hill, breakdown Showground Road, Windsor Road westbound, a truck breakdown M4 Merrylands, Coleman Street on ramp, causing eastbound problems, and quiet slow for the ED southbound in Darlinghurst. 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

0: Triple M's Rush Hour with Maroon, Millie and Nathan Hindmarsh. 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
1: This bloke's a mate of all of ours. He's the brand new State of Origin coach, so he put us on top of the list, of the interview list. It's my good friend, Matt King. Kingy, welcome to the Rush Hour.
2: G'day, Maroon. As always, mate, thanks for having me.
1: Just explain this to me before I get to the experts. How is this a full-time job? How is this a full-time job, Matty King?
2: Well, let me paint you this picture, Maroon. Gosh. She's mate, how many luncheons have I got to get to now?
3: That's all that it. Sort of stuff, watching every single game.
2: Exactly, Millie. On a serious note, but mate, I don't feel like as an organisation we've scratched the surface as to what a New South Wales coach can achieve in the community, mate. And I say community with inverted commas, like it's from Tweed Heads down to Eden and out to the Western Corridor. And I really think that if there's a country carnival going on in Lismore or Wagga or out in Tamworth, that, you know, I've got the ability to get there and hand out trophies or do a little coaching clinic, coach the coaches sort of night. I want to get in the weeds of bush footy and grassroots and really contribute to our pathways program, the women's program. Wow. I don't want to be in charge of all of those programs, but I do want to really help and contribute. And thankfully, mate, the powers that be at New South Wales saw it the same way. So, yeah, I'm really proud.
4: Kingy, first of all, congratulations. It's great to see you get the top job, the nod there. Can I ask this one, serious question? A winger, from a dishwasher to a State of Origin winger to State of Origin coach, did you always know that's the path you were going to take? Because it's a big deal. Like, this is a big deal. You're the New South Wales coach. You're the coach of the New South Wales State of Origin team.
3: He's pretty much saying, do you know what you've signed up for?
4: Well, like, I think I'm saying is he's a winger. Do you know what you've signed up for?
3: And do you need an assistant coach? Because Hindy's available.
2: Yeah, exactly. It's funny, Hindy. Mate, obviously when we were playing together, mate, not once in a million years did I ever dream of this position.
4: Not once in a million years did I ever think you'd get to this position after
3: all.
4: I'm more thinking about the nights out we used to have and the fun times and all that sort of stuff.
3: Yeah, we'll play hard, party harder.
4: We weren't the most mature bunch of blokes going around at those points.
2: It's true, but it's funny, Hindy. I think there's a couple of things, mate, which have held true. And one is my love of rugby league, and two is my love of New South Wales and the State of Origin program set up in the jumper. It's just something that I've always been in love with. And then I suppose over time, mate, when footy finished, I didn't know what I was going to do. I'm not as handsome as you, Hindy, so I couldn't get into the media.
4: That's true. Fair point.
2: So I had to say coaching was for me, mate, and I've fallen in love with it. And then I suppose you start daydreaming a little bit. I did the pathways with Bedsy and Freddie for a few years, which was so great. It was sort of Reece Robson, Cameron Murray, Blake Braley. All of those guys came through at that stage, which was unreal. And then Madge invited me out a few years ago to help him, and then really supported Loz over the last couple of years. And that dream has just grown, Hindy, to the point now where I feel like I'm ready, mate. I feel like I've got a really good understanding of what it means to be a Blue. I know how much it means to people like yourself, mate, the former players. That's a really important part of my role, is to really galvanise as many of us as we can to the current group. And I'm looking forward to sinking my teeth into it, mate. I can't wait.
4: Very well said. But who's going to help you out doing this? I know Boydo was in the mix. We saw a lot of reports about that. There was a couple of others that were thereabouts. You know, Whitey's been in there a bit. Have you thought about who's going to sit underneath you in regards to assistance and defence and attack coaches?
2: Yeah, I have, mate. So Whitey and Boydo will stay on. They're you know, Boyd in, like, Brett White's a great mate of mine, a very, very good coach. Boydo's a real symbol of what we're trying to achieve, mate. The emotion for the Blue jumper sits right under the surface for Boydy. Every time he talks to the boys, it feels like he's about to cry. Like, that's how much it means to him. But that's his great strength, Boyd Cordner. And then the way he played and the way he captained his state, he's a really important part of our coaching setup. As I mentioned, Whitey's a, you know, very, very professional man and great at coaching. And Ryan Hinchcliffe helped out this year. A good country boy, comes from a great system, obviously, down there at Melbourne. So I'd love to have him back on board. And I have to replace myself, Hindy, with an attacking-minded sort of coach.
4: I'm listening.
2: A handful of guys there who used to run at little halfbacks.
4: Yeah, yeah, I'm
2: continuously.
4: Listening. Yeah, I'm listening. Yes.
2: And their shorts used to hang halfway down their bum.
4: Look, mate, before you ask on air, I'm just too busy.
3: Right.
4: Busy.
3: Sorry, but mate. Can you let him know how much the role would persuades him.
2: Well, it's a free. You do it for free, Hindy.
4: Of course
2: that
4: I would.
2: Could be.
4: Of course I would. Just give me the tracksuit. I'd be fine, mate.
0: Maroon, Millie, and Nathan Hindmarsh. 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Back live Monday, October 19 on Triple M.
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7: 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A two-car crash southbound at Picton Road, causing delays all the way back through Menangle. The M4 heavy westbound from Humbush Bay Drive. A breakdown Riverwood, the M5 westbound off ramp to Belmore Road. 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
29: Hello, Angela Cox here, making news at 5. The former Bishop of Broome has been jailed for 6.5 years for sexually abusing two boys. Christopher Saunders is the most senior and longest serving Catholic in Australia to be convicted. Police Constable Mia Lay has been farewelled in an emotional service at St Andrew's Cathedral this afternoon. The 20-year-old was killed as a passenger in a crash while on duty in Redfern. 3 years on, the Jewish community has gathered at Bondi to commemorate the October 7 massacre. Pro-Palestine protesters will gather for their own vigil at Town Hall later tonight. Former NRL player Jamil Hopewate has fronted court over an alleged drunken crash on the Northern Beaches. The 31-year-old didn't enter a plea and will return to court later this month. And forget the big prawn and the big pineapple. Randwick Council is set to help fund the state's next big thing, a giant pink slug guarding the town of Narrabri.
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30: Good afternoon, I'm Matt White. The countdown is on to this Sunday's Bathurst 1000. Drivers parading through the city streets ahead of the first practice runs tomorrow. After 307 NRL games, Roosters winger Daniel Tupou has retired. Tupou finishes his career as the club's all-time leading try scorer and a four-time premiership winner. And Australian all-rounder Cameron Green has been officially ruled out of the first test against South Africa. But there's still hope he will play a part in the series.
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29: Sydney's weather, possible showers heading for a low of 12 degrees overnight, cloudy tomorrow with a top of 20. For Sydney's best news, sport and weather, watch 7 News tonight at 6 on 7 and streaming on 7 Plus.
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0: They're back for a big second hour. 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
36: It's the Triple M Rush Hour with Maroon, Millie and Hindy. We're still putting our feet up on holidays. If all goes to plan, I will be at the Langham, frying myself in the hot summer sun. Returning October 19, but we have pulled together some of the best bits of the show.
37: Yeah, hopefully you're talking to Miss Portugal by then.
36: Yeah.
37: Because you're fighting at the moment.
36: We are. 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Who doesn't want to go away? What a lunatic.
37: I think there's more to it and I want to hear her side of the story. Anyway, this hour, Hindy tells us a story about something dumb he convinced his old teammates to do.
38: 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Yeah.
36: I like the way you read that. Like you were in year 8 reading a golden book. What's green and gold and 100 years strong? Penrite Oil, now proudly wearing the Australian-made logo. 100 years!
37: Still driven.

0: It's been a massive year for Triple M's Rush Hour. So big that Maroon, Millie and Nathan Hindmarsh are taking a short break. This is the best of Triple M's Rush Hour so far for 2026.
1: On the show last week, you shared a Mad Monday story. 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
2: This was an 80s theme, rock 80s theme, and I had a lot of slash rings, like skulls, all that sort of stuff on my hands. And I thought, well, we're three quarters way through Monday, and I thought, what would be fun? Let's heat these rings up as much as we can with a lighter, and then brand each other with them on our buttocks. I never did it myself, so I was quite happy to do it to other people, but when it was my turn, I went, no chance.
3: So who went first?
2: Matt Keating.
3: Right.
1: So Matt Keating got your skull ring branded into his ass.
2: We got it glowing red, and we just went, righto, stand there. We had a few blokes holding him, and we went, psst, and onto his bum cheek. But then he moved and flinched, so then it just kind of blistered up and scarred sideways. He still got it.
1: How did he feel after that? Was he in agony?
2: He was a bit sore after, but, you know, it's Mad Monday. It's what you do.
1: Mm. And then what did you do to your sister that you mentioned?
2: No, well, I was going to do my sister one. Mm. Well, I didn't.
1: What did you do to her?
2: I made her, this is when we were younger. I've got a couple of stories here about what I did to people. This is so bad. But I made her when we were really young, like we would have been 7 or 8. She's a year younger than me. And I said, here, you drink this scotch. Don't ask me why we had the scotch out. You drink this scotch and smoke one of Dad's smokes. I won't say a word, but you got to do it. You got to do it.
1: So she's about 7.
2: Yeah. As soon as she did it, Mum and Dad came home. I was straight into it. Mum, Dad, Lindsay smoked and drank some scotch. But I had another one. This one, we were a bit older, right? So we, in the back of our veranda, we had a big gum tree about 50 metres away, huge gum tree from the back of the house. So I get some mates around, Brett Harris, Daniel Broadhurst, Adam Owens, those three blokes every time. And I'd had a slug gun. So I would say, righto, boys, you've got to get from the back fence, the back veranda, to behind that gum tree before I load this slug gun. So I'd say, go. And I'd run to the slug gun, load it. They'd be bolting through the paddock, weaving and woving, trying to get out of the way. And I'd just go, right in the back.
1: And they're going, oh.
2: Yeah, but they did it every time. Oh. They did it every time. Mm. So I'd say, run. You've got, let's do this game. Mm. Let's do it. We were teenagers as well. So they could have easily said no, but they didn't. Mm.
1: It's odd that you had that outlook on life living down there near Belangolo State Forest, where you had some good, you had some inspiration around you, I guess.
2: Mate, slug guns were for shooting cans. That's all we did.
1: Okay, and your mates on the arse.
2: And the mates in the back.
1: Now, we thought we'd take this to the phones. What have you done, made your mates do something dumb? So what dumb thing did you make your mate do, or did they make you do? Did they talk you into doing something?
2: Okay, here we go. Yeah. What dumb things did you make your mates do?
1: Yeah.
2: Or what dumb thing did you do that your mates made you do?
1: That's it. That's exactly what we're trying to say.
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6: 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Wurrunga Pacific Highway, Redleaf Avenue, we've got a crash southbound, Camperdown a smash on Parramatta Road, Ross Street, and Douglas Park Hugh Motorway crawl southbound with a two-car pileup. 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
17: Yeah.
16: But what about your last boat? 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
17: Oh, the Quintrex.
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16: Oi, Steve!
18: Yeah?
16: Where'd you get that boat?
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16: Hunt's Marine?
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16: Nice.
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0: Triple M's Rush Hour with Maroon, Millie and Nathan Hindmarsh. 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
1: Now, on the show last week, Hindy shared a Mad Monday story, which we have replayed you. Mm-hmm. But now we are asking the question on the back of that. What have you, you know, you've made your mates do some dumb things over the years, and maybe they've made you do some dumb things over the years. What dumb things did your mate do or make you do? Why is that funny already?
2: Oh, no, we can't get it out. Anyway, okay. We've got Damo on the line. Are you there, Damo?
3: Yeah, mate, I'm here. Yeah, yeah.
2: Right, yeah, go, good, mate, good. So what did you do something dumb or did you make your mates do something dumb?
3: Oh, look, I made my mate do something dumb. Like, I grew up in Cowra in the Central West, and I was around about probably 12, 13, about 1983, and my mate said to me one day, he said, Webby, he said, I reckon I could jump over that fence before he shoot me with an arrow.
2: Yeah.
3: And I went, righto. As he perched at the top of the fence, I hit him in the right back scapula, not enough to stick into him, but left a bruise on him about the size of a grapefruit.
2: That's I love that sort of stuff.
1: Yeah, because I mean,
3: look, Hindy knows as well. His dad, Billy, was in Cowra for a fair while.
2: Yeah, he was.
3: And I knew Billy well. We had a few.
2: You would have had a few drinks with my old man, I bet you that.
3: A little bit of few ales at the Valley Hotel. Yeah. But I'll tell you a little story about Billy. Billy went to a Christmas party at Fagan's one day.
2: Right.
3: And he jumped on the tractor to drive over there, and he'd had quite a few. Mm-hmm. Got the taxi back home.
2: Yep.
3: And unfortunately, he didn't unhook the fencing that he was doing that day and ripped out about a kilometre of fencing.
2: Yeah, that sounds about like my old man would do, yeah.
1: Good on you, Damo. Right. Wait right there. Damo had nothing to lose. The guy said, I'll jump over the fence. You try and shoot me. There's nothing to lose for Damo.
2: No.
1: Isaac, what dumb thing did you make your mate do, or did your mate make you do?
4: My mates decided... So we're in Amsterdam, right? This isn't long ago. This is this year, literally a few weeks ago. And you can imagine what I was doing in Amsterdam, eh?
2: Oh, I've got my thoughts. I've got my thoughts, Isaac. Yeah. Sightseeing, taking photos, that sort of stuff. Yep.
4: Yeah, you can say that. And so they've just decided to take advantage of me, and I'm walking down the street, and they go, oh, Isaac, there's a drain there. That's Alice's rabbit hole. I'm going, what? Nah. Yeah. I've swan dived straight into a drain.
1: Oh, you fool. Isaac.
2: Was Alice down there, though, Isaac? Did you find her?
4: Well, after realising what I'd done and come to my senses, I decided to put my head down the drain and scream for Alice and told her I'm coming to get her.
1: So, Isaac, what sort of substances? Can you say what you'd had? Because it was Amsterdam, wasn't Sydney.
4: Yeah, it was legal over there.
1: Right. What was it?
4: I was in the middle peak.
2: Yeah,
4: magic
2: we got,
4: truffle trip.
2: Oh, okay.
1: Magic truffle trip.
2: Yeah.
1: I wouldn't think to do that.
2: Beautiful bit of stuff. Truffle. I like to have shaved truffle on my pastas.
1: Beautiful.
2: Yeah, it's great.
1: James, back here in Sydney, what dumb things did you make your mate do, or did your mate make you do? James?
5: G'day. So a few weeks ago, we were at the pub and we spun a roulette wheel just to see who had to run across the intersection naked, as you do. One of my mates lost on the wheel, so I decided, nah, that wasn't good enough. And I was offered a financial incentive, which I didn't take. I just asked to have the line bike paid for. Took my mate's motorbike helmet and went through the whole circuit completely naked out of the pub I'd just come out of.
2: Outstanding, wow. James. Bit of harmless fun there. We've all done that, been there. You know, when your mates bet you to run nude somewhere.
1: Yeah.
2: We used to run nude from the cheese shop, the cheese factory in Robbo, down to the pub.
1: Is that right?
2: Yeah.
1: How far was that?
2: That was a good couple of 100 metres.
1: All right. And what, when you got to the pub, you'd just be...
2: Just go in and have a beer.
1: Naked?
2: Yeah.
1: Yeah.
2: This is Robbo.
1: Well, James, what pub were you at?
5: The Dog.
1: Oh, in Clovelly Road.
5: Yeah. We also did a 14-man nudie at the Rocks the other week. That was
0: Maroon, Millie and Nathan Hindmarsh. Triple M's Rush Hour. Back live Monday, October 19 on Triple M.
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8: 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Bonnie Rig 2-car crash, Elizabeth Drive, Bonnie Rig Avenue, eastbound. North Sydney, the Warringah Freeway, northbound on-ramp from Berry Street is blocked with a breakdown. Bus breakdown, Brighton-le-Sands, Bay Street, eastbound. 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

0: Triple M's Rush Hour is currently on a short break. But don't worry, Maroon, Millie and Nathan Hindmarsh will be back Monday, October 19. In the meantime, here's some of the best of Triple M's Rush Hour.
1: Saw something on Instagram, Nathan, I thought this might interest you.
2: Yeah, this is right up your alley when it comes to what you look on Instagram, isn't it?
1: Yeah, a restaurant in Hollywood offering a new way to wine and dine. The only thing you don't need to wear is clothes. It's a nude restaurant.
2: Fully nude?
1: Yeah, it's a steakhouse. It hosts a monthly nude dining experience. Guests go in, take off their clothes, the blinds go down, and you enjoy a meal nude. Now, there's reports coming out of there, though. The only thing is they serve this, like, McDonald's-style hot apple pie. You know, it's like lava in there.
2: Oh, yeah.
1: You don't want to drop that any
2: it's
1: on
2: like,
1: you.
2: It's like, no, like, we used to come home late at night with the pizza pockets in the microwave.
1: Yeah.
2: Oh, and they touch your skin.
1: Ooh, you wouldn't want that down there, would you?
2: No, you would not. The staff stay clothed, which is important, I think. So when you're serving and you're leaning over the table to put some plates in front of you, you don't want bits and bobs probably leaning on your shoulder or something.
1: Yeah, you wouldn't want to be bumped by.
2: No.
1: Put that away, mate.
2: You are offered a robe if you'd like to go to the bathroom.
1: Right.
2: But I'm thinking as coming back from the bathroom, you've got to give it a good shake before
1: That's
2: you come back.
1: I know
2: back.
1: What you're saying. I know what you're saying. You know, you want your undies, don't you?
2: Particularly at our age.
1: Yeah. I mean, your bare ass on that seat. Could you say, look, could I just go on my undies?
2: No, well, no, it's nude because everyone else would be nude. That's not fair. That's not fair. But the seats are leather and they are sanitised. Because that's your biggest thing, isn't it?
1: Yeah.
2: You don't want to sit on a seat that's been sat on with a bare ass.
1: Well, I don't want people to sit on a seat where my bare ass has been either. What are they sanitising them with?
2: I'd have to have, if I booked this restaurant for myself and my lovely wife, I'd have to have like a 6 month, like I'd book it in 6 months down the track.
1: Right.
2: So I could just hit the gym. You'd want to go in there looking half decent, I think, wouldn't you? Yeah. Would you wax up before you went?
1: Look, I definitely would. But see, maybe people – look, can I just throw this out there? And I probably should have asked you this off air, but maybe people think, hang on, you know, Nathan's coming on the 14th. I wouldn't mind having a crack, having a look at Bonnie in the nude. Maybe I'll book for the 14th.
2: Only you would think like
1: maybe
2: this.
1: Maybe people would think that.
2: That's – yeah.
1: Hey?
2: Would you tell anyone you're going?
1: No. I wouldn't, mate. I would not be going to a restaurant in – Go home.
2: It's a steakhouse. It's a very nice steakhouse, apparently. Surf and turf.
1: Yeah, beautiful. I love a good surf and turf. Maybe it's worth it. Hey? I don't think so. Anyway, nude restaurant in Hollywood. Just let us know when you and Bonnie are going. Could you, Nathan?
2: Because you'll book a table right beside us.
1: My bloody oath, I will.
0: 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The Triple M Rush Hour is done for another day. 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
6: 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Traffic for the M5 delayed west at the River Road. Slow going for the M2 westbound in North Rocks. The M7 stacking up Oakhurst, travelling towards Richmond Road. 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
25: Good evening, Angela Cox here with your 6 o'clock news headlines. Constable Mia Lay has been formally farewelled by her family in blue at St Andrew's Cathedral this afternoon. Officers ended the funeral service with a march down Bathurst Street in her honour. The former Bishop of Broome has been jailed for 6.5 years for sexually abusing two boys in WA. Christopher Saunders will be eligible for parole in 2031 when he's 81 years old. Hundreds of Sydneysiders have gathered at Bondi 3 years on from the October 7 attacks. Meanwhile, pro-Palestine protesters are preparing for a Gaza vigil at Town Hall tonight. A teenager has died in what's believed to be a tragic case of misadventure, falling from the 5th floor of a building in Surry Hills. And iconic Aussie rock band Powderfinger has sparked rumours of a comeback, with cryptic billboards popping up around the country.
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1: Good afternoon, I'm Matt White. The countdown is on to this Sunday's Bathurst 1000. Drivers parading through the city streets ahead of the first practice runs tomorrow. After 307 NRL games, Roosters winger Daniel Tupou has retired. Tupou finishes his career as the club's all-time leading try scorer and a four-time premiership winner. And Australian all-rounder Cameron Green has been officially ruled out of the first test against South Africa. But there's still hope he will play a part in the series.
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3: Sydney's weather. Possible showers heading for a low of 12 degrees overnight. Cloudy tomorrow with a top of 20. For Sydney's best news, sport and weather, watch 7 News tonight at 6 on 7 and streaming on 7 Plus.
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44: More. Couldn't agree more.
43: We don't have to put up with false praise. Just tell it like it is. Tell it like it is, Curtis.
42: I'll tell it like it is. I'm not happy the Roosters won the competition, but we'll talk about it 3 days after.
43: Another Rooster hater.
42: Rooster 3 days after the grand final result, but all credit to them. They are the best sporting organization in this country, honestly. Right. I hate it because I'm a passionate Dragons fan, but you got to tip your hat off to them.
43: I don't watch AFL, so I can't
42: I
43: qualify
42: do I,
43: that.
42: So I
43: can't qualify
42: it.
43: That comment, but what they've done is remarkable, and I've got a few bits of praise to give to a couple of their big names. I'll be talking about James Tedesco and Mark Nwangwuniwase.
42: Yeah, I know for a fact, because you've said it before, Teddy is your greatest ever fullback ever.
43: So I don't back away from it. He's only proving it time and again.
42: And it'll be interesting to see where you think he is in terms of everyone else. Mm-hmm. And Flano, big World Cup coming up.
44: Yeah, some of the sides, you know, now that they've been picked and you have a look at them, the Tongan side, amazing. The New Zealand side, they'd be close to favourites, you know, on paper.
43: We're in a bit of trouble for that, Australia.
44: No, I'm still going for Australia. But,
42: of course you're going for Australia.
44: But they're going to have their work cut out, because the Tongan, the Samoan and the New Zealand side, there's two forward packs of the New Zealand side and Tonga are powerhouses.
43: Yeah.
44: And then the Samoan backs got some class there as well. So it's going to be – the World Cup's coming up. I was just going to take it or leave it, but I am so excited for it.
42: One thing, because I had to get the teams ready for you, and Newcastle, fair enough, they had a lot of forwards. The whole forward pack was missing on Sunday. But looking at these teams, oh, my God, the benches and the starting team, this could decide the World Cup. And maybe that could have decided the grand final if they had their forwards as well. So we got it on Triple M and on Channel 7. We'll be back on the journey.

0: Triple M NRL Daily with Shane Flanagan, Danny Widler and Charlie White. 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
2: This year, on one of the podcasts, you stated that you believe Teddy's the greatest fullback of all time.
3: For me, yeah.
2: For you, which fair enough, yeah. Right? Because
3: most people say it's Billy.
2: But regardless, Teddy's in a lot of people's top three, right? At the minimum,
3: yep.
2: Right? But now Teddy, over the last 2 years, he lost his origin spot. He lost his Australian spot.
3: Yep.
2: People were questioning, was he over the hill? Was he past it? This year alone, he had his origin moment. He got back into the team, won the series, won a premiership. Now he's back in the Kangaroos fold for the World Cup.
3: Captain a premiership.
2: Captain a premiership.
3: That's what he was after.
2: And he won the Clive Churchill. So, Danny, if he's already your greatest fullback of all time, where does he actually rank for all-time players?
3: Yeah, it's hard to, Shane's seen more football than I have, but it's hard to say exactly where he is. But if he's, for me, he's my best fullback. And, he makes my best, that'd be my best 13 players I've seen, I mean? So he's straight away in that.
2: So then is he, for you, the best player of his era? For the last 10, let's say 10 years, is he the best player?
3: So that doesn't include a Joey.
2: No.
3: That doesn't include
4: He's the best fullback for me.
2: Yep.
4: In over the last 10 years.
3: Yep.
4: We've got Dylan Edwards, who's been to four grand finals, five grand finals, and won a few, but probably just hasn't had those, been captain of a side that's won a grand final, won the Clive Churchill, played for his country in Origin, all those things that you just stated. So for the last 10 years, he's probably been the number one fullback. It's so hard to.
3: Yeah, it's hard.
4: Is he the best player? You're putting him over top of Nathan, who's been so dominant in the last 10 years.
3: Nathan eventually will be the best player I've seen, I think.
2: I think so too.
3: Eventually.
2: Yep.
3: Like he's on track, right? In terms of halfbacks, I'm controversial there as well. I rate Jonathan Thurston as the best halfback I've seen. Joey, number two, only for his.
2: Can I clip that up?
3: You can do whatever you want.
2: Get in trouble with
3: but
2: that
3: that's
2: one.
3: that's his durability and his week in week out performances at Origin was a level as well. The courage to kick with one shoulder, all that sort of stuff. I just think he's the best.
2: Does JT get a bit of bonus points for you as well? I'm trying to use America as an example here with smaller market teams. North Queensland, Townsville, it's a smaller market club.
3: But we're up against Newcastle as well.
2: Joey.
3: I just think from what I saw, his courage.
2: Yeah.
3: He was too small to play footy, remember? You probably have Joey as your best halfback, but.
4: Over that period of time in big games, coming from Newcastle, what he did in Origin, what he did for his country. We're just so lucky with our fullbacks at the moment. We say, Billy's probably the, we're talking probably the last 10 to 15 years, Billy's probably been number one, but there was a boat called Minicello that could play a fair bit.
3: I think Teddy's gone past Minicello. Yeah.
4: Teddy?
3: Yeah.
4: And what about Kalen this year that he's had,
3: Unbelievable.
4: And we've got Dylan Edwards.
3: Yep.
4: There's probably 6, 7, or 8 fullbacks in the last 10 years that are elite. Then we go back a little bit for Darren Lockyer. Was playing a fair bit of fullback. We've been blessed with fullbacks.
3: Well, he was unbelievable because he was best in two positions, wasn't he? So,
4: 1 and 6.
3: Yeah, but I think, for mine, Teddy's, he's in my top 13 players. I won't back down from that. I think he's a really unbelievable player. And his resilience, like you said, to fight back from being left out of those sides and to come back, right now he's likely to be the Australian fullback again, isn't he?
2: Yeah.
3: At his age,
2: Over Reece Walsh? Kev, you're not going to pick Reece?
3: No, I'd pick Teddy.
2: I'd pick Teddy too, basically.
3: Reece was great just because Reece hasn't played a lot of footy.
2: Yeah.
3: Maybe give Reece a game to get back into it as well, share it up. But
4: it's a big game, their first game, to come off the back of probably not playing for 8 to 10 weeks.
3: Yeah. If it was last year, Reece,
4: yes,
3: I'd slot him, I'd give him the go. But I think this year, Teddy's just been playing, solid, consistent, good
4: players
3: football.
4: That have played into the semi-final series, and obviously those two teams in the grand final have got a big advantage when you come to getting picked for your country because, it's only 2 weeks away.
2: Yeah.
4: And you've got, match fitness, timing. You get a little bit of a time to heal those bruises up from the semi-finals and grand final, but it's definitely an advantage.
3: And I talking best ever players, this is a bit of a statement. I think Mark Nwangwanetuwa is the best winger I've seen.
2: Yep. Of all time.
3: I haven't seen better.
2: That's awesome.
3: I know it's two. I know, again, people probably think I'm crazy, but it's
2: 2 years plus one game.
3: 2 years and a game. He does things And I mean, Wendell was a great winger.
2: Yeah.
3: Lottie Tikiri was a great winger. Eric Groth was a great winger. Brian To'o is an unbelievable winger. But in terms of pure skill, power, athleticism, the ability to he's basically got the skills of a halfback, playing on the wing, the size of a second rower, the pace of a winger. There hasn't been better. Maybe I'm nuts, but I think he's the best I've seen.
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2: Welcome back to the Journos podcast. Well, we've got a bit of a drama. Curtis has been pushed out of studio by the living legend himself, Paul Gallen.
3: I've crashed it. Crash your podcast.
2: Now, you crashed it means we don't get paid for this. Is that okay?
3: That's okay. I'll tell you, I've got a philosophy. You give and you give and you give. And when you take a lot. That's exactly my philosophy.
4: He's 100% right there.
2: He's a good taker.
4: He gave a lot.
3: Trust me, no one could ever give it to me about not giving enough. I give plenty. Help plenty of people out.
4: Yeah, so when I take, he is a good giver.
2: What are we going to talk first? We do want to talk a bit about what's coming up for you.
3: Well, that's what I'm in here this morning. I've actually been upstairs doing a bit with Woodsy and Bo Ryan about the fight coming up with Big Nelson. So Nelson came in the studio. We had a quick chat for 15 minutes and a bit of back and forth. So we've got a press conference today for the fight, which is coming up on the 6th of November. So it should be good.
2: Gal, is it safe for you? I'm actually worried that you're an old man now. You're 46?
3: 45.
2: 45.
3: 45, mate.
2: And you're stepping in the ring against a young bloke who's, as mean as they get.
3: You reckon he's mean? I don't think he's mean at all. He's big. Well, I can't take that away from him. He's big. I don't think he's mean. If he was mean, he'd still be playing rugby league, and he would be a whole lot more dominant than what he was when he was playing rugby league. He's a cat. I debuted at 19 years of age.
2: Yeah.
3: I'm now 45. I've played the highest level of rugby league for a long time. I've had 20-odd fights, and I'm still here. I'm still going. Every single person I've fought, everyone I've played against has been bigger, tougher, stronger than me, and I'm still here. So, mate, he hasn't faced – like he's had 3 or 4 fights, knocked them all out, but he hasn't faced anyone like me. He does not know what's coming. I can tell you that right now. He doesn't know the pressure he's going to be under. He just doesn't know what's coming to him, and I'm looking forward to it.
4: Yeah, Danny, I care for Gal. We've worked together for a long period of time, but there's no person ever that I've ever met that's got a determination, an attitude, a toughness that you just can't. Like, I've seen him play injured 80 minutes. What he did on the football field, then post-football, he'll be prepared. And, like, everyone keeps saying, he's getting older. Everyone's getting older, but he'll still prepare well. He knows the danger of his opposition, but... I wouldn't bet against him, that's for sure, because he's got this something inside him and not too many people have got it.
2: Yeah, okay. Look, I believe you, but I can still be worried as someone I've known for a long time. I'm worried that Nelson could just clip him.
3: Everybody's worried. In my circle even, I've got people worried. And
2: what's your family say?
3: Yeah, they're not happy about it. No one close to me is happy about it. But
2: well, put me in that camp as well.
3: Yeah, at the end of the day, I'm here to – it's not. I don't really want to go and prove everyone wrong. I've got a belief within myself that is just unwavering, and I've always had it, and that's probably my message to any young person out there, believe in yourself, because at the end of the day, I'll be honest, like no one else really believes you. At the end of the day, you're on your own. This life's a hard, hard life. You get nothing you don't deserve in life, and at the end of the day, your parents love you, your parents do whatever they can for you, but at the end of the day, I don't want to be morbid, but they're going to pass away, right? At some stage, they're going to be gone. You're going to be on your own in life, and the only person you can really rely on is yourself, and that's that should have always had. I've got 3 or 4 people, and now I've got 5 people, 4 kids, and a wife that I have to provide for, and that's my job. That's my sole purpose in life, to provide for them and give them a life I never had, and that's what I'm going to do. And this fight helps that, and I want to do it. Now, I didn't want to do it before. Nelson annoyed me, calling me out. I don't think he should have called me out when he knew I didn't want to fight anymore, but he's got me to a point now where he's lit the fire for me again, and come the 6th of November, I'll be ready.
2: I know you're here for a short time, but I need to ask you, what's harder, fighting Nelson or putting up with Jimmy Maloney at a reunion of the 2016 Cronulla side?
3: Well, I can honestly say seeing the 2016 boys again was an unreal day. Spending the day with them was awesome. Jim Maloney, man.
2: Flano? Same?
4: Oh, it's easy, mate. It's an easy decision. Oh,
3: Jimmy's getting worse.
2: How?
3: Oh, I don't know, mate. I honestly, he's a unique man. He's there's no crap about him, so to speak. Like, I never found him to be.
4: He's just on all the time.
3: He's just on. He's
4: just on.
3: Yeah. Like, he's not trying to fight you, or he's not trying to be like disrespectful.
2: Niggle,
3: enough on that.
2: Niggle, or
4: sometimes if he needs to be.
3: Yeah. But it's not. He's not trying to be disrespectful. He's just trying to be. He's just on. Like, yeah, he's just. He's always just on. He's ready. He's ready to go, and it's just.
2: He's great value as a journo. Like, we used to love talking to him because he always had a story.
3: He's great value for about 3 minutes.
2: That's how long an interview would last.
3: Oh, but yeah, like he's relentless. He's just always on. As Flannery said, he's full of energy, just non-stop full of energy. But to catch up with the boys at the 2016 reunion at the grand final luncheon, first of all, was awesome.
2: Yeah,
3: it's great to see them all. And then the Saturday we got to catch up. The boys had a few beers and that, and it was a great day.
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10: 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A crash affecting northbound traffic. Collerton, the M4, a truck breakdown westbound in the breakdown lane below Bennett Road with speeds coming down to 40 km. During October, purchase a Cupra Tavascan and get a 12-month complimentary Charge Fox charging subscription. 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
2: Are we talking Bears?
3: We will. Mm. We will. Mm. Because, wow. That's all I could have said. I haven't even started, really. Danny, take it away.
2: Yeah, I've been writing for a few weeks that, look, I've been writing for a long time that I don't think Mal will necessarily be the right, I don't think he's the right person to coach them. And I've been hearing rumblings that people tend to agree with my view. But I've also been writing that Anthony DeSeglia, the CEO, is definitely on the nose.
3: What's happened? They haven't even played a game yet.
2: Doesn't matter. We're CEO. It doesn't matter. Right? See, he's got a big job at the moment establishing that club, but he's putting a lot of people's nose out of joint. I don't think he's got the support of that board they've got there. Mm. And I'll be very surprised if he's a CEO of that club by Christmas time.
4: Danny, doesn't the commission control
2: and at the moment,
4: major appointments?
2: Yeah, and at the moment, he's still getting supported by them.
4: Yep.
2: However, I think it's not a great look for the game if the commission of who own the Bears, who are in opposition to the Bears board. Yep. That doesn't, to me.
3: The commission who runs the game.
2: Who runs the game, opposed to the people who are on the ground or who are dealing with the Bears day to day. If they're not seeing eye to eye, that's another problem for the Bears.
3: Yeah.
2: And I still think that we still have Mal Meninga and Ben Gardner not being on the same page. Even the whole Latrell recruitment thing wasn't united. Nothing they're doing at the moment. I don't know how it's going with the playing group and all that. I don't know about that. But everything that's mattering at the moment, they're not doing well.
3: Imagine that first meetup when they all arrive.
4: Curtis, it's not far away.
3: It's not far away.
4: It's November 1 non-World Cup players. They will need to start training. And, you know,
2: they've got a few non-World Cup players.
4: Yeah, they would have. Yes. And, you know, Is Mal going to be the coach? Is Ben Gardner going to be the coach come day one? But Ben Gardner's in with the Samoan team.
3: Yeah.
4: It's not a good look, or it's not a good feel for me.
2: No, none of it's
4: at this stage. Mm.
3: And Mal and Ben don't see eye to eye.
2: Definitely not.
3: So then now I'm just hypothesizing here. You start that most of the players aren't at the World Cup.
4: Danny, if that is not working, Curtis, that is not working now. Cut it up.
3: But then what happens when Ben comes two months later?
4: Something's got to change now. Yeah. Because once the pressure of a game comes, you need to be on the same page. You need your assistant coach to be helping rather than hindering, or, you know, we're button heads together.
2: What's it going to be like after four losses in a row? Which could happen. I'm not death riding the Bears, but it could happen.
4: Yeah, and then you got reviews and you have dropping players and the confrontation. Yeah. You know, it's too hard to run a footy club if you're not on the same
2: page. And the issue then, Flano, is the leadership's not right either. Like if they've got problems with this, so they've got problems with the CEO, they've got problems with the coaches, you know, it is a mess waiting to happen. Like it is, if you're looking at a team who's going into next year under pressure, it's the Bears in a big way because the NRL needs them to succeed. Perth's not an easy market. It's not a natural market for the NRL. They need a feel good story out of Perth. That's why they're desperate for like a Latrell sort of headline. But they need a feel-good story out of Perth. Otherwise, they can get lost.
4: If I'm looking forward, I feel that they need to get off to a flying start.
2: Yeah.
4: Because if they're four or five losses in a row, I know how hard it is. I know how hard it was with the Dragons, with an established, big, powerful club. To lose five, six in a row, it becomes harder and harder, and you need to break that cycle.
2: Yep.
4: If you don't – a new foundation club starting off and you lose – four in a row, that's hard.
2: The only thing they've got going for them, the only thing that will help them is that they're on the other side of the country. They won't be like, you know, if it was happening in the Dragons or it's happening at the West Tigers, you've got, you know, the media, you've got every podcast, you've got everyone, Tigers, Tigers, Tigers. But it'll be, yes, they'll be mentioned, but we've mentioned the Bears, you know, 40 minutes or whatever into a podcast, whereas, you know, if it was another team – going through coaches not liking each other, CEO on the ropes, the commission backing

0: there. He'll shake the joint
1: up. Well, I think he might have to. I think he might have to.
2: Joel just texted me. I'm not a gambling man at all, but they're paying $2 for the spoon. The next team is the Tigers at $10. I'm not a gambling man, but I know that's bad.
1: that's bad. Yeah, that is bad. Well, you know what? The bookies don't usually get things too wrong.
2: No, they don't.
1: Gamble responsibly.
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5: 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Lights are flashing yellow. Windsor, we've got a crash, a car and motorcycle, Hawkesbury Valley Way, westbound, and a crash from Prospect to Prospect Highway at the M4. 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
3: Tonga, Samoa, New Zealand, you've ripped through the teams. We printed them out for you. And then you traded
4: away,
3: your
4: Flano.
3: Own starting teams. You believe New Zealand are the favourites?
5: Well, have a look at the team, New Zealand team. And I just think, their forward strength and power, I'll put a side together and I'll be interested to see what you think, Danny. But then you have a look at their backs. On the back of what we've just watched with Kalen Ponga, he's going to be the fullback. Zarco is going to be on one wing with Ronaldo. They're fair two wingers.
4: Great
5: they can
4: wingers,
5: score.
4: Yeah.
5: Great wingers. Gagai and Casey McLean in the centres.
4: Quality.
5: Wow.
4: Yep.
5: And then we go in the halves. You're going to go Nikarima, who had a good season.
4: Yep.
5: He fell off the cliff at the back end, but had a good season. And Jerome Hughes, who's going to be fresh as a daisy, who's an elite player.
3: Well, won the Daly M when? Last year, 2 years ago?
4: And he's probably got a bit of fire in his belly because it wasn't a great year for the Storm.
5: Yeah. And then with their forward pack, wow, they have got 8 genuine superstars in their team. You know, you got James Fisher-Harris will be one front rower, Moses Leota, Joseph Tarpany will be 13.
4: Wow.
5: And then, okay, well, who are we going to come off the bench? Oh, we might throw Leo Thompson, Nafahu White, maybe the best front rower in the game.
4: On form.
5: Yeah. Xavier Willison.
4: Wow.
5: Yeah. And then we've got Aaron Clark to come off the bench as well.
4: That's remarkable.
5: That is a footy team.
4: Yeah, I don't... Any team that could even think about Nafahu White coming off the bench is insane.
5: Danny, insane. Danny, that is only their middle forwards.
4: Yep.
5: Then we go to their edge back rowers. We got Laban, Nikora, Papalihi, and Sorensen.
4: Yeah, it's quality.
5: So there's some footy players there.
4: Yeah.
5: Like I have not seen a squad depth top to bottom for a long period of time.
4: Is that Australia's opening game?
3: That's Australia's first game, which you can catch on Triple M. And just quickly, because I do have to plug this, and it's very
4: exciting.
3: Plug
4: away.
3: Because obviously Channel 7 have the rights. Funny, you're going to be on Channel 7 and I think with us too, maybe.
5: Yes, I've got a couple of games for Triple M.
3: On 7 Plus, and we, obviously Joel, myself and Charlie, we check all the messages all the time. We want to listen to Triple M's call, but we can't watch the game. 7 Plus, you can actually watch the game with Triple M's call.
4: Oh, okay.
3: So very, very exciting times for the fans, for
4: so
3: us.
4: So Vossi's calling as well?
3: But Vossi's working for Triple M.
4: Okay.
3: Not for Triple M, for Channel 7, yes.
4: Who's working for Triple M, do we know?
3: So the lead callers will be Maroon and then Dobbo.
4: Oh, so I get to listen to Maroon.
3: You love listening to Maroon.
4: I love listening to Maroon.
3: Well, not listening to Maroon. You'll get to watch the game and listen to Maroon.
4: For me, in time, in sync.
3: What,
4: I'm a happy man if I get to see Maroon in action.
5: I love working with Maroon.
4: Yeah.
5: He's so funny.
4: He's so funny. He did a very funny skit with, was it with Hindy recently? Oh, I was laughing my head off. Very, very. He's all time.
3: And just quickly, well, not quickly, but Samoa Tonga.
4: We didn't get much of a rap to Dobbo there, did we?
5: Sorry, Dobbo.
3: I love you, Dobbo.
5: Yeah, well, Samoa is probably a little bit different. Their forward strength is, there's a good four pack. There's some elite players in there. We talk about some really good young ones. McEwen in there, Junior Polo, Sean Blore, Lemuelu. Jazz Tavanga has come back from Wakefield, had a really successful season, but their backs, Samoa backs, are class.
3: Yep.
5: Crichton, he's going to be in there. Greg Marju, the Hammer, they've got some class in their backs. I just get a little bit concerned about their forward death, Samoa, but going to be hard to beat.
3: Well, the play is obviously not their Payne. Tino's playing for Australia.
4: There's a bit of scuttle that Payne may play still. I heard somewhere,
5: And then the other team who I reckon, for me, obviously, I'll put Australia first and then New Zealand us as a special footy team. But then you come to the Tongan team.
3: I like this team.
5: Wow.
3: I like this team.
5: Wow.
4: Give us a taste.
5: Well, you've got, their forward pack, Adam Fanua Blake, Hamoli Olakau'atu, Jason Taumalolo, Fini Fuiaki, Selesi Fiketi, who just thinks, Siwa Wong, Stefano Uktokomanu. Taniela Paseka, Tyson Frizzell. Do you need any more?
4: No.
5: Holy, that is a footy team. Powerful.
4: How good
5: strong,
4: is it?
5: Strong.
4: International rugby league's proper again, isn't it? It's great.
3: Well, thank you guys. This is our Triple M NRL Daily, The Journos. Catch you guys next week.
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10: 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Checking your M's, a good run for the M4 westbound through Prospect plus the Prospect Highway, the M2 or clear westbound from the Lane Cove Tunnel to Pennant Hills Road, the M7 moving nicely southbound through Cecil Hills past Elizabeth Drive. 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
28: delicious source of natural goodness. But for some, it's off the menu. See, some people may be sensitive to the A1 protein commonly found in ordinary milks. But A2 milk is different. It comes from cows that naturally only produce milk that's free from A1 protein. Love milk? Only A2 milk will do.
0: Nighttime. It's when all the weirdos come out to play. And you've hit the motherlode. This is 3 hours of stories from a guy who has seen, done, and heard it all. On the road, backstage, and depending on how big the night, on the floor. It's a nighttime radio show about sex, drugs, and rock and roll. Unless HR comes asking, and then of course it's just a show about rock and roll.
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2: Australia, hello to you. Triple M Nights with Dave Gleeson. We are ready to rock and roll. I tell you what, Gleeso, Wednesday night right around the country, the frontman of the Screaming Jets, 1989, he started that band and still dominating that. Gleeso, hello to you.
3: G'day, Tomo. G'day, Australia, mate. We are rushing, hurtling headlong towards Christmas. We're only like little over 6 weeks away from Christmas, Tomo.
2: Ridiculous.
3: It is crazy, I know, but it means that we're gearing up to have so many of the big artists from around the world landing on the shores of Australia to wow us with their musical prowess.
2: Well said, Gleeso. Now, the voting opened yesterday for the Triple M 1000. So many votes already coming on through, which is so good. Everyone getting behind this amazing countdown. We are looking for the greatest track of all time, and you've got a couple for us tonight.
3: Bloody oath I have, mate. I mean, I live and breathe rock and roll music, yeah. Tomo. It is the joy of my life. Outside of my family, the most fun I have is listening to, talking about and making rock and roll music. So to be here and to be part of this pet countdown, the 1,000 greatest songs, all you got to do is go to the listener app, get your picks in, and you could win 50 large $1,000.
2: Simple as that, which is absolutely superb. Can't wait for it. Hey, Gleeso, Shinedown, some new music from these guys, and have been out here recently as well.
3: Yes, they have. Finally, they got out here to give their Australian fans a taste of the new stuff that they've been doing. I love the song we're going to play. I was listening to it the other night in the car, and I had it absolutely cranking. The guy can sing. He sings like an absolute mofo.
2: School of Rock?
3: School of Rock re-inspired me, Tomo.
2: Did it really?
3: There was a time when I was thinking, anyway, we'll talk about that later on. But School of Rock and Jack Black, Dewey Finn, the whole thing
2: love
3: blew
2: it.
3: Me away.
2: Absolutely love it. The Peppers get us going for a Wednesday night right around

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0: How to finger with these days on Triple M. This is Nights with Dave Gleeson. A couple of Gleeso's Triple M 1000 nominees for the greatest song of all time. We're going to get to those before 9 o'clock tonight. Thoroughly looking forward to doing that.
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2: Rich parents who have rich kids. They live in rarefied air, Tomo. I mean, I've bought some lovely gifts for my children over the years. I bought my daughter a 2010 Nissan Micra.
0: Hey.
2: That was about 2 weeks ago.
0: Oh, so. No, David.
2: Can imagine it's in good nick.
0: David.
2: It didn't cost this. Do you know that Bruce Springsteen and his wife, Patty Scalfa, they've got a daughter called Jessica who's into equestrian stuff.
0: Right.
2: They decided they were going to buy her a horse that was actually from the Olympics. The horse was called Pavarotti. It was worth $850,000.
0: $850,000.
2: So they lobbed $25,000 down as a deposit. And it was $650,000. For the horse as well, and then they were going to give them their horse Scarlet, which was worth another $200,000. So, $850,000.
0: Wow!
2: To keep the daughter happy. The Associated Press then reported that there was a lawsuit against the couple because they'd signed a contract, paid the deposit, and then after the guy Todd Dominicus had ridden the horse Pavarotti in the Pan American Games, they got cold feet. A simple matter of parties on one side of a contract getting cold feet. The Springsteens were called the cold-footed parties. So, they had to come to an arrangement. Here's what I'm going to say. Don't go buying your kids $850,000 presents. I don't care how rich you are.
0: Yeah.
2: I mean, it certainly it doesn't send a good message to me.
0: No, that's right. I agree with that.
2: I just bought my daughter a Micra.
0: Yeah. Like 2010.
2: The $2,500.
0: Yeah.
2: And I felt a bit ripped off in that.
0: It done 500,000 Ks. Only three tyres. $2,500, really?
2: You're right about the three tyres.
0: I've heard a rumour.
2: I took it down to the shop and the guy goes, you know that the back tyres, they're not the same size as each other. Like, how does that happen?
0: And for those listening outside of South Australia, Gleeso's had to take this about 30 minutes down the road to the ghetto.
2: Yeah, I just actually took it down. No, we've got reverse ghettos here. I took it down, put it up on bricks, and someone put a tyre on it. It was fantastic.
0: Did you the right thing.
2: That's right. Anyway, let's get the boss on. He's going to be featuring the classic and the greatest 1,000 songs of all time, Tomo. Don't worry about that. And I'm sure this song's going to get a Guernsey.

0: Simple Minds on Triple M Nights with Dave Gleeson. Gleeso is going to give us two of his Triple M 1000 picks tonight, and you can vote along as well. 50 grand up for grabs. That's right, 50 grand up for grabs. All you got to do is vote on the Listener app, which is going to be absolutely brilliant, Gleeso. But right now, some brand new stuff.
1: We have got brand new stuff. These guys have just been kicking massive goals here in Australia. Shinedown, Tomo. Mm-hmm. What a incredible amount of like 20 something plus, maybe 30 singles that have topped the adult contemporary radio charts in the United States. An amazing run. And I don't think it's in any small part to due to the fact that they've had a long-standing relationship with their record company, which are as rare as rock and horse shit these days, Tomo. Let's hear from Brent Smith all about the relationship that they've had with Warners.
2: Yeah, I mean, the thing is like the band has been with the same record label in the States here for over 24 years. So we've been with the Warner Music Group, but essentially Atlantic Records is our label of the last, you know, 24 years. It's the same management with Indigood Entertainment and Bill McGathy. And I mean, the reality is that we just released Safe and Sound. That's our 37th single as a band between what will soon be 8 full-length records. And, you know, look, it's something for us where, you know, Shinedown is everyone's band. I've often said that we only have one boss, you know, we only have one boss in this band. It just happens to be everybody in the audience.
1: Unbelievable. Yeah, that type of relationship, long-term relationship for a band and a record company and a management company is pretty well unheard of these days.
0: Rare. Young again, Shinedown, brand new, Triple M.

0: He's been a part of the Triple M Foundation for 3 decades.
1: Cannot wait to whip it out, and I mean a huge piece of information coming up.
0: We're still not sick of him, so we must be good. Triple M Nights with Dave Gleeson.

0: The Triple M Night Show with Dave Gleeson will be back in a sec. In the meantime, get distracted by these roadies crouching down, running on stage. We can see you, you know.
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2: 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You did, didn't you?
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3: I know. 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

0: Wednesday night right across the country. It's Triple M Nights with Dave Gleeson. And Gleeson, I tell you what, the Triple M 1000 is popping off. We are looking for the greatest song of all time, crowning the greatest song of all time. Listener app, November 23 is when it starts. Voting is open right now. 50K up for grabs, and you want a piece of it.
1: I do indeed, Tomo. Everyone does. All you got to do is be a registered listener on the listener app and get your requests in, and you'll see how far up the ladder they go.
0: So these entries are validated against votes. So every entrant is like a genuine voter with it all. We're pushing against each other, and everyone's having a whole heap of fun doing it. So we need some votes in to get that sorted before November 23.
1: This song was written by the great Billy Squire. He'd been in the music industry for quite a long time before he had the success that this song brought about. A lot of people thought it was about masturbation. Billy has said that the lyrics are a clever message about corporate greed and fake friends, even though he does not mind if fans enjoy the sexual double entendre of the lyrics. But, basically stroking is they stroke you, stroke your ego. You're amazing. They're going to take your places. Okay. This is going to be the greatest thing that's ever happened, only to burn you a little way down the track. So let's get it on and pump it up. Billy Squire from Don't Say No. It's The Stroke. Give me the business.
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0: Triple M Nights with Dave Gleeson. Voting's open for the Triple M 1000 and we want everyone involved with it, Gleeson. November 23 is when we press play. 9 a.m. November 23, we press play on this. It's going to be one of the great countdowns. $50,000 up for grabs, and you're going to give us one of the great Aussie bangers soon.
1: We certainly are. Now, look, back in the day, you'd probably put together a compilation album of all these hits.
0: Mm-hmm.
1: 1,000 tracks on 5 CDs. That's right, 200 tracks per CD, back to back to back.
0: I like it.
1: On KTEL. But that's what we would be doing. But you get to listen to them played out in full, as you say, from November when the final results are in.
0: School of Rock, Gleeso, absolutely dominated on this day as well, and you've had some fond memories about it.
1: I certainly do, Tomo. It was it gave me the kick up the butt I needed.
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0: Up and humming here, Triple M Nights with Dave Gleeson, kicking this hour off with some ugly kid Joe Gleeso, and they are coming to the shores of Australia.
1: They certainly are. They're going to be joining Soul Asylum. Yeah. I spoke to Dave Perner, the lead singer, recently, and we shared a moment that little did we know that it would be a moment in time that kind of was marked very shortly after by the passing of the one and only Dolly Parton.
0: So this was on Zoom, Gleeso, and you're wearing a hat?
1: Wearing my Dolly Parton fan club hat.
0: Mm. Here's what Dave had to say about that.
20: Two Daves that are huge Dolly Parton fans, I have to
21: say. Oh, yes. I love her. I love her.
20: She's the best. I read her autobiography. Actually, I got it on cassette tape and she's reading it. Right. And it's worth it just to hear her voice reading her life story.
0: It was 2 days later that unfortunately
1: I'm sure I'll remember it as a point in time more than he will with me. He's just talking to some numpty from a radio station. But it was pretty serendipitous that we got to share that love of Dolly Parton.
0: No doubt about that. They will dominate with Ugly Kid Joe as well. I tell you what, next year is going to be huge. And next, Gleeso is going to give us another pick of the Triple M 1000, his favourite Aussie tunes. And this one, Gleeso, this is close to your heart, isn't
1: it? Absolutely, man. Absolutely.

0: Good Charlotte on Triple M. This is Nights with Dave Gleeson. New stuff on the rolls of shortly, Gleeson, into a bit of Jack Black. This looks like a nice, decent hour as well. And then classic 9 at 9 we're going to head into. Topic of discussion, cops.
1: Cops.
0: Cops.
1: Cops are tops.
0: Yeah, tops are cops. I mean, cops are top, one or the other. Triple M 1000, though, we're talking right now, Gleeson. This countdown has been big already in terms of the voting that it is now open. 23rd of November, it all kicks off.
1: Mate, when I was 13 years old in 1981, the world was still living in the shadow of the Cold War, Tomo. Russia and America, the hostilities weren't out in the open, but they were certainly going on in the back rooms, and there was the threat of maybe nuclear war. And this is when Peter Garrett was part of the Nuclear Disarmament Party, and there was a whole range of people getting behind this movement to limit the amount of nuclear weapons being made, and you know, the threats being thrown at each other across the gulf of the cultural divide. So when this song came out, it had that aspect of, look, it could happen at any time, but let's try to enjoy ourselves anyway. And as a young surfer at the age of 13 years old, Summer of 81 was certainly a song that we all resonated with.
0: This is a pick in your Triple M 1000.
1: Certainly is. Mondo Rock, one of the many iterations of Ross Wilson as well. I mean, from Daddy Cool to Mondo Rock to Ross Wilson, the solo artist, the guy is an absolute superstar of the Australian music industry.
0: Summer of 81. Head to the listener app, L-I-S-A-T, and if you want to get voting as well. 50K up for grabs.

0: Triple M Nights with Dave Gleeson. Relax by Frankie Goes to Hollywood here. Gleeson,
1: can I just raise some questions about relax?
0: Yeah.
1: Is there sexual connotations in that song or not?
0: It does seem like it.
1: It feels like it's not even hidden.
0: Mm.
1: It feels like, you know, there's certain lines in that song that actually say what they mean.
0: Yeah.
1: And I'm amazed it made it past the censors in 1984, but maybe they were just going, I don't understand what he's saying.
0: Yeah. There's lots of those as well. James with Laid.
1: Yep, yeah. Isn't sexual innuendo, yeah. So they're called.
0: She only arrives when...
1: When she's on top of the situation.
0: Yeah, on the situation, yes.
1: Yes, but we love the jelly roll, Tomo. Yeah. And he is a wise man. I lost a bit of faith in him.
0: You did.
1: I thought he'd gone...
0: Yep.
1: Too far over the other side.
0: Yeah.
1: But it turns out he just wants to make music, but he wants to make it as good as he possibly can.
2: You know what I mean? It's like, and if you want to be a singer-songwriter, I need you to sing and write songs.
3: Yeah.
2: You know what I mean? And do it a lot. Don't put out the first 10 songs you write. Go write 300 and pick one if you think it's good, you know? I'm working on my new album. I probably wrote 100 songs in the last year for this album.
3: Yeah.
2: And just because I can't find exactly the way I want to convey the emotion yet. But I don't care how many I have to write to make sure it's right.
1: There it is. From the words of the Roll himself, he's on a journey and we're all going along for the ride.

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16: This ain't no disco. It ain't no country club either. This is

0: Triple M, this is Nights with Dave Gleeson, all about the cops. Gleeson, we are doing in the classic 9 at 9 tonight. Cops.
1: Cops.
0: Mm.
1: Bad boys, bad boys.
0: What you gonna do?
1: Bad boys, bad boys.
0: Yeah, there's a bit of that. So we'll do that at the top of 9.
2: Gleeson's rock calendar.
1: Ned Schneebly.
0: Uh-huh.
1: Remember Ned Schneebly?
0: The goat.
1: The absolute goat.
0: Love him.
1: Now, listen, The School of Rock came out in 2003, Tomo,
0: mm-hmm.
1: and I, at the time, was losing a little bit of my mojo.
0: Is that right?
1: Yeah, you know, because, I mean, obviously, there were fewer rock bands coming around. Mm-hmm. There was a lot of solo artists happening, and you start to question whether, you know, rock has had its time.
0: Yeah.
1: Maybe rock's not cool anymore, yeah, not as cool as it used to be. But then I saw this movie, and I realised no one else has to think rock's cool for me.
0: Mm.
1: I only have to.
0: Yeah.
1: And then when I get out there and do it, I have to get out there knowing I'm doing the coolest job in the world.
0: Mm.
1: And stuff everybody else, this is what I do. And it literally did give me, I was re-inspired.
0: That's crazy.
1: By Dewey Finn.
0: How good.
1: And none other than Jack Black just getting out there going, I don't care. It's rock. It's in you. And if it moves you, then it doesn't matter what anyone else thinks of it. Let's hear from Jack Black some of the pearls of wisdom that he passed around to this young bunch of school children he was teaching under the guise of Ned Schneebly.
3: Okay, who's got food in here? You're not gonna get in, Travel. I'm hungry.
4: You. What do you got?
3: Mm-hmm. That's what I'm talking about.
5: Okay.
3: Teach.
5: All right, look. Here's the deal. I've got a hangover. Who knows what that means?
6: Doesn't that mean you're drunk?
5: No. It means I was drunk yesterday.
6: It means you're an alcoholic.
5: Wrong.
6: You wouldn't come to work hungover unless you're an alcoholic. Dude, you got a disease.
1: Sadly, that young fella who was the drummer, he was actually killed in a cycling accident, like just some freak accident a few years ago. So that was a little bit of sadness to bring you from that. But what a great movie. And
0: incredible.
1: Yeah, if you want to be inspired, if you're losing a bit of faith in rock and roll, go and look at The School of Rock and be re-inspired by none other than Jack Black.
0: And they dominate this song, Gleeson, in one of the greatest scenes of all time, Immigrant Song, Led Zepp. It is brilliant.
1: It's fantastic.

0: Triple M Nights with Dave Gleeson, all about the Johnny Hoppers next, Gleeson.
1: Yes, mate. I've only had a few run-ins with the cops over the years. Mostly I've had a fantastic relationship with them, brother and sister-in-law, coppers for a long, long time. So, yeah, Classic Nine's all about the cops.
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0: The Fuzz, the Johnny Hoppers, the boys in blue, Gleeso, is what we are doing here, Triple M Nights with Dave Gleeson. It is all about the cops tonight.
1: Yeah, indeed, two ladies of the night were standing there one time, and one said, have you ever been picked up by the Fuzz? And the other one said, no, but I've been swung around by the arms a few times. I even had a chance to clean that up.
0: Oh man, it's all about the police tonight in the classic 9 and 9, Gleeso. Where are we heading?
1: We are heading to The Clash, 1979, their album The Cost of Living. They were rebels, they were punks, and they were ready to take on the cops at all corners. This is called I Fought the Law.

0: end on Triple M Nights with Dave Gleason, prisoner of society. And of course, we had Eric Clapton with I Shot the Sheriff before that. It's all about the cops tonight and the classic 9 at 9.
1: Yeah, have you ever been locked up, Tomo?
0: Not locked up, no. I've actually had a pretty good relationship with the law as well. One night at school, as I got woken up, though, on a park bench.
1: Right, by a copper.
0: Yeah, I think he was jealous. I think he wanted
1: waving
0: to jump on board.
1: Torch in your eyes?
0: Yeah, a bit of that. It was actually very handy because things could have gone, array.
1: A pear-shaped.
0: Yeah.
1: I spent a night in the cell up in Coffs Harbour one time.
0: Yes? What for?
1: There was some drinking involved.
0: Okay.
1: But, yeah, I can't believe we didn't get the shit kicked out of us the way we're coming on. So hats off to those coppers for their restraint.
0: Yes.
1: LA woman, cops in cars and topless bars. It's The Doors.
0: Triple M.

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2: There was a friend of mine on murder, and the judge's gavel fell. Jury found him guilty.

0: they were racing.
1: Freedom!
0: He was chasing.

0: Aka Daka with Jailbreak on Triple M Nights with Dave Gleeson. It comes in at number four of the classic 909, all about the law, all about the cops tonight, Gleeso.
1: Yeah, Jailbreak, one of my favourite groundbreaking clips, done on a bit of a shoestring budget. I reckon maybe the ABC or something paid for it because it was on Countdown. But yes, the boys dressed in their classic convict uniforms, unbelievably funny and a great watch. Glenn Frey, the heat is on from his solo album, The All Nighter. He'd left the Eagles and he was leaving them behind in the dust, and this was a great song to come out with.

0: Oh, how good. Tex Perkins and the team at the Cruel Sea on Triple M Nights with Dave Gleeson. Just brilliant. And he absolutely loves you, Gleeso, when you were sitting down there in your, was it your hotel room and you saw Tex Perkins come on TV?
1: That was me and the wife sitting in bed. He was being interviewed by Andrew Denton, and Andrew Denton said, would you like them to bring back the King of Pop? And he said, yeah, maybe me and Dave Gleeson could get broadswords and go at each other in a public kind of setting.
0: Yeah, so good. It was
1: something I remember. I've mentioned to him before. He has no recollection whatsoever.
0: Okay.
1: What have we had? The Clash. I Fought the Law. I Shot the Sheriff. Prisoner of Society. LA Woman. Wanted Dead or Alive. Jailbreak. The Heat is On. Better Get a Lawyer. And we're going to finish it off at number one with the Police.
0: Hey, the coppers.
1: The cops. Did you know about the story? Keith Richards, Rolling Stones are all sitting around. And someone said, the Police are here.
0: Yeah.
1: And Keith flushed all his drugs down the toilet.
0: Yeah.
1: And then Sting walks in. He's like, what? Do what?
0: Do what? Oh, man.
1: Hilarious. Roxanne.

0: While Dave heads backstage to catch a breath for a minute or two, we'll be back in a sec for the next encore of the night. Triple M's Night Show with Dave Gleeson.
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0: Wednesday night in the can on Triple M Nights with Dave Gleeson. That'll do us, Gleeso. That will do us. The Triple M 1000 continues on, and some of your favourite picks will do that again tomorrow night.
1: Yeah, that's right. 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There's going to be 1,000 of them counted down, and 50 grand up for grabs for one lucky punter who puts in their choices.
0: How bloody good. I'll see you tomorrow night, bro, for Thursday evening.
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24: Welcome to the show. Hope you're having a fantastic week so far. Heaps coming up tonight. Let's get into it. New music from Don Walker. Turn away, I'm trying to catch up. Of course, singer-songwriter Cold Chisholm. Everybody knows. It's a girl I used to know. Casey Barnes is back when she does. Nobody does it. Touring as well. New music from the boys. No need to put it on. Love this track. It's called Alone in Vegas. DMAs with Hurricane. Get on your favourites too, from the Divinals, Spider Bay. So don't you wanna be a request for Tony in Newcastle, Paul Kelly. Get on Ice House too, they're touring next year. And G Flip's Bed on Fire. Double shot out of Melbourne. That's going to play straight after Hunters and Collectors, When the River Runs Dry. Welcome to Triple M's Homegrown.

0: Nothing too serious. Ice House, Nothing Too Serious from Triple M's Homegrown. Next year, they're celebrating the 40th anniversary of their Man of Colours album. A huge tour, plus they're playing their greatest hits as well. Coming to a town near you, check out triplem.com.au for all those details. Coming up, new music from the DMAs, tour news as well. We got Diesel, Wolfmother, after Richard Clapton on Triple M.
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0: DMAs from their number one album, that is New Hurricane on Triple M's Homegrown. A massive Oz tour kicks off in Brisbane on the 27th of November. Then a Melbourne show, then they head to Sydney, then they are part of the Spilt Milk Festival as well. Exciting times in the DMAs camp. Have to get them back for a co-host, actually. Hey, coming up, Paul Kelly. Tell them all I'm sorry. New music from Don Walker, too. This is the girl I used to know. Turn away, I'm trying to catch up on. One of the great Australian singer-songwriters. We'll get on Spider-Bait too. So don't you wanna be a big time. It's 3 minutes away on Triple M.
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Now I know our lives are changing and I've seen it coming for a while too, don't get me wrong. And I've

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18: Right around the country, this is Triple M's Homegrown. From his number one album, new music, Casey Barnes, She Does, Dead Star 2. What a song this is. Deeper Water, Vance Joy. And they're about to hit the road. We are loving new music from the boys. This is Alone in Vegas. So Super cool, right? It's coming up, Pseudo Echo 2, straight after Hoodoo Gurus, who are touring 45 years, celebrating that next month. Here's 1,000 miles away on Triple M.
11: Estimated time of arrival, 9:30 a.m. Been up before the...

New music from the boys. What do you think? We're loving it. That is Alone in Vegas on Triple M's Homegrown. Go out and see them. They're just about to hit the road. Now, you spell boys B-U-O-Y-S too. Hey, coming up, AC/DC, Dead Star, Australian Crawl. They're teaming up with Men at Work. They're touring on the Red Hot Summer Tour. We'll get them on after Vance Joy's Fire in the Flood on Triple M.

0: ACDC, getting some rest. You're on Triple M. Just wrapped up a massive 3-year tour, their Power Up Tour, which of course went right around Australia almost this time last year. Good luck to them. Coming up, Big Pig, INXS. Powderfinger 2, Since You've Been Gone. And from his number one Australian album, New Music, Casey Barnes, this is She Does. One of the nicest men in rock, and it plays next on Triple M.
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20: Yeehaw!
19: Or...
20: Nah.
19: Yeah, do you want to head to CMC Rocks Queensland, celebrating 20 years in 2027. This is Australia's hottest country music festival, returning to Willowbank from the 19th to 21st of March 2027.
1: Such a good prize. Flights, accommodation, VIP tickets to the three-day CMC Rocks festival up in Brizzy.
17: It's an absolute ripper. It's an absolute ripper.
1: Yeah.
17: And fairly easy way to get put in this draw, isn't it, really? Because you've just got to have someone that's ready to pick up a phone call, right? Your mate has to do, all they got to do is answer yee-haw.
1: Yeah.
17: If you call them and they answer yee-haw,
1: you're in the draw.
17: You're in the draw.
1: And I also like that if there's no winner, on, like today, it's even better odds for the finalists.
17: That's right.
1: So come Friday, easy.
17: Well, yesterday we had an R.
1: Yeah.
17: Didn't we?
1: And we won a yee-haw.
17: We had one yee-haw. We've had an R. We're looking for another yee-haw.
1: Yeah. Hello, Jodie.
18: Hello.
1: How are you,
17: Jodie?
18: I'm good, thank you.
17: That's the way. Good. Who have you got to call as your yeehaw on R?
18: My husband.
17: Is he good on the blower?
18: Oh, he is, but we'll see whether he answers it correctly.
17: Okay. Hey,
1: come on. All right, we're calling Tom.
17: Are you guys a country music fans, presumably?
18: I am. He's not.
17: Okay. Well, that's, you could drag him up. You know what? You can turn him. I've turned many of my friends into country music fans simply by listening to it around them.
1: I'm one of them.
17: You are one of them.
1: Yeah, you got me into country. Yeehaw!
17: You know what? Initially, Lou was a nah.
1: Yeah.
17: Now she's a yeehaw.
1: Uh-huh.
17: And who owns some high top boots?
1: Me.
17: You do.
1: I'm a little cowgirl.
17: All right, Jodie.
18: Yeah.
17: What's his name? Tom.
1: Yep.
17: All right.
1: Tommy.
17: We're going to give him a bell. Let's hope he answers with a yeehaw.
1: Fingers crossed.
19: Okay. Call in a minute. Here we go.
20: Yeehaw!
17: Yeah! He's done it!
1: Yeah, Tom!
19: He's done
1: you
19: it!
1: You big cowboy!
17: Oh, mate. Tommy, you've got Jody in the running, mate, for the major prize with CMC Rocks.
20: Beautiful, mate.
17: Now, listen, I reckon if you come up, you'll be a country music convert.
1: Yeah. Get your cowboy boots on, Tom.
17: He doesn't sound convinced, but I reckon we will.
20: I might be converted. Yeah, maybe.
19: Okay. Okay. Well done, Jody. Well done,
17: Jody.
21: It's your early drive home with Triple M's Lou and Jarch.
17: I'll fight for you, Digi.
1: I just told Jarch he's not allowed to play Scro next year.
17: And they said, "Oh, yeah, I can, but Digi can't." Nah, bullshit. You're in, son.
1: Whoa.
17: No. That's my life.
1: Nah, Cody told me.
17: It's the reason I show up every day.
1: Oh, just for Scro.
17: Yes. Awesome, Louise,
1: mate.
17: That means more.
1: Good to know you don't give a shit about anyone listening to the show.
19: Scro's the game where we throw paper into a bin, we scrunch it up. It's scrunch throw. Scro. Scro.
17: I also just got a 20 points in 2 rounds.
1: Yeah.
17: That as well.
19: Which if you know Scro, that's very good.
17: It's huge,
1: it's
17: mate.
1: Useless.
17: All right.
1: I've got something that I want your opinion on, Jack. So,
17: talk to me, mama.
1: A man has stood up this chick on a date and then sends a voice note that has split the nation.
17: Right.
1: So she'd organised an 8:30 coffee date with a bloke from a dating app.
17: Yep.
1: He didn't show up.
17: Okay.
1: She went to the cafe, had solo coffee, then she had a flight. So she didn't live in the area.
17: Oh. Well, hold on. But she hasn't come in for this. She was in.
1: No. I think she was already there. I think she'd set her location to.
17: Yes. Okay.
1: You know, Darwin, I think it was.
17: Okay.
1: I've heard the voice note.
17: Right.
1: That he sent to her when he ghosted her.
17: Before you play it for me, what's your analysis?
1: I think you'll find it hilarious. Okay. Like, not in like, he's crack up, like as in just kind of like the arrogance of the way he's sort of behaving.
17: Okay.
1: Like, it's not super bad, but it's just funny because he's like eating at one point during it. Like, sorry, love, just having lunch.
17: Okay.
1: Like, it's kind of, yeah.
17: So instead of fully ghosting her, is he trying to like rectify it a bit with a voice note being like, this is why I would you ghosted you?
1: Yeah, like it's a half-assed apology.
17: Okay, let's see.
1: I think you'll love the food bit. Like, it's just like you didn't need to be eating your lunch during this, mate.
17: shows how little he cares.
1: Yeah, okay.
19: Let's hear it.
1: Long-winded.
22: I'm so sorry. I went all the way in. Didn't even check my phone because I had a 10 o'clock appointment with Jiu-Jitsu. I said I was going to be there to help a competitor train. So I was there doing that from 10 o'clock to 11:30, but I slept until about 9:30 to do it. So very rushed and silly morning for myself. I'm jealous because I wanted to go to Gather Grounds before you flew out. What are you in Darwin for? And when do you come back to the Big Smoke? I'm having lunch, by the way.
17: That man could not give a rip.
1: Oh, I had jiu-jitsu, mate. Did ya?
17: Also, like, chuck us your glass over there.
1: Do you see what I mean by there was a bit of arrogance?
17: Yeah, allow me to, sorry, I've done something really bad. I'm just going to apologize to you. Yeah, I just, sorry, Lou. Look, I actually had something I wanted to do, but more than that. So, I didn't really care that much about what you had to do, and I just thought I'd do whatever I wanted to do. Oh, sorry, I'm just banging a texter on a glass for no reason. Well, anyway, when you're coming back to the big smoke.
1: It's divided people, so women are going like half-assed apology, like doesn't sound very sincere, doesn't bother to stop eating. But then blokes are like, what's the issue? Like, I don't see the issue, it's all good.
17: Nah. As a bloke, I can say it's about as half-assed as you can get. I love that he was the most pissed off about the fact that he didn't get to try.
19: Yeah, it's the cafe.
1: And now he's like, you know, I had jujitsu and then, but 30 minutes before I had to this other bloke and, you know, and then how was it? How was the cafe? I'm bloody annoyed I didn't get to go.
17: The date, from what I understand, the date was at 8:30.
1: Yeah.
17: All his stuff started from 9:30.
1: Yeah.
17: So.
1: You just didn't set an alarm.
17: You didn't wake up, kid.
1: Yeah.
17: And you couldn't give her a rim. Anyway, when you're next back, well, bloody, I'll stand you up again.
1: How long are you in the big smoke for? Not enough time to see you, mate.
17: Yeah, I'm not sure how that's dividing the internet.
1: Yeah. Well, I think it's probably because he went out of the way to send the voice note that people were like, oh, yeah, congrats,
19: mate. He went out of the way. Not too out of the way, though. No. Couldn't get in the way of lunch.
1: So now the funniest thing is people are lip syncing to the voice note and being like, sorry about that noise. I'm just, you know, but they're doing voice notes. It's very funny. Yeah. I wanted to know, though, your thoughts on the voice note. Which side are you on? 13353.
17: I'd love to know.
1: Let's get some people on and hear what they're thinking.
19: Yeah, is anyone ready to defend him?
1: Yeah.
19: I'm curious to hear that side as well.
17: Yeah. 13353. Call us up. Tell us what you reckon.
19: Lou and Judge.
17: Was it fine or was it not?
19: Triple M.
21: This is the early drive home with Lou and Judge.
19: Yeah, that's right. It is Lou and Judge. All thanks to our dear friends at Save a Life.
17: Save a Life. Who give her? Yeah,
1: no,
17: he's onto it.
1: For pet parents that give her.
17: Yeah, I just wanted to do it quickly.
1: Like a child.
19: Just wanted to do it quickly.
17: I just wanted to be first in.
1: So it's made in Australia and New Zealand, which is great. Pet foods and treats. However you feed your pet, they've got something nutritious for you.
19: That's right. Yeah.
17: You can find them in your local pet specialty store. Purchase a bag to be part of something a bit better. Mm. And you know what? When you purchase a bag, it seems like you're giver.
1: Nice.
19: Save a Life. Premium nutritious pet food for pet parents who give a.
17: Oh, NLP got to do one.
19: I got to do one.
1: Nice, boys. We've just been talking about there's a voice note that's going viral of a bloke who came up with an excuse of why he couldn't see her, and it was just this long-winded thing, hilarious, and he's eating his lunch during it. So we're asking which side you're on. So we've got Kelly. Have you got a yarn for us about what happened when you got stood up?
2: Hey, afternoon, guys. How
1: Hello.
2: You
17: good, how you going?
2: Hey. First of all, I just want to say I think she dodged a massive bullet anyway. What a loser.
17: Yeah.
2: Before I was married, I actually was meant to go on a date, and he didn't show up. And so I ended up going home and he rang me and he's like, oh, I'm really sorry. I couldn't get a cab.
1: What?
2: I was like, what a loser. What a loser.
1: You dodged a bullet?
17: Yeah,
1: did you marry him?
2: I dodged
1: the
2: bullet. No, God, no. I didn't marry him.
17: You definitely dodged a bullet.
1: That's good, Kelly. Let's switch things up and let's do worst excuses.
19: Oh, yeah.
1: Like, reasons you've been stood up.
17: Oh, yeah.
1: Worst excuses for being stood up. Like what someone said to you.
17: Yeah, 13353. What's the reason you got stood up?
19: Yeah. Yes.
17: Give us a bell now.
19: The worse the better. The worse the better.
21: Triple M's early drive home with Lou and Judge.
19: On Triple M, it's Lou and Judge. Our number's 13353. What is the worst excuse you've heard for being stood up?
1: Yeah, I'm excited for these. All right, Aaron, talk to us.
3: What happened?
1: Good,
17: how are
1: you?
17: How are you?
3: Yeah, good. So I waited about half hour, stood up. So I got up and went to leave and she called me and said, I'm sorry, I've fallen asleep. Do you mind if I still turn up? I said, yeah, go on then, come down. Oh. I waited about another half hour, 40 minutes, and went, right, oh, this isn't happening, jumped on a tram. She rang me again and said she fell asleep again.
1: Oh, and you can't be that tired, surely.
3: Well, so I said, I'm going to meet some friends. So I think it was about 7:30 we were supposed to meet. I said, I'm going to meet some friends. You're welcome to come down where I am. I'm not waiting anywhere for you, though. And then she ended up turned up about 11 o'clock at night.
17: What?
1: Wow. Did she fall back asleep?
3: Well, I don't know, but by the time she turned up, it was awkward and horrible, and I just sort of said, look, we'll leave it at that, and I'll see you later.
17: You poor bugger. Oh,
1: she's a tired girl. She's a little snoozer.
17: That's a shocker.
1: Wish I could fall asleep that easy.
17: The double fall asleep is wild.
1: No, but you know when you're like that tired, I'll just snooze my alarm, and then you're like, you'd probably think to get up.
17: Get up. Yeah, great one, Aaron. Thank you, mate. Soph, talk to us.
4: So I was going to have a guy, we're going to go on a date.
17: Yep.
4: And he said he couldn't come because he had book work to do, paperwork to do, but he's actually a beekeeper.
17: So, not a bookkeeper. He's a beekeeper, not a bookkeeper.
1: They not need to write down how many jars of honey.
4: To do at home. Yeah, heaps of paperwork to do at home. I can't do it. And I was that sounds weird.
17: That's a shocker.
4: My friend and I got in the car and she lives near him, so we drove past his house and he had another girl's car in the driveway.
17: No way.
1: What? No.
17: Okay.
1: Oh, he was keeping someone else's bees.
17: Yeah, he's doing some other work, some other kind of work, and it wasn't paper, so let me tell you. Buzz, buzz, buzz. Buzz. Love is in the air. He's dealing with his own stinger.
1: Jenny?
5: Yeah, hi.
1: What happened?
17: He was cross-pollinating.
1: Oh, Jack.
17: I'm sorry.
1: Hi, Jenny. What happened?
5: Yeah, sorry about the voice. I've got a cold.
17: You're fine, Jim.
5: This was years ago. I was meeting this guy. It was called Centrepoint Tavern at the time. It was underneath Centrepoint.
17: Mm-hmm.
5: And I waited for over an hour. Anyway, he never turned up, which there was no mobile phones then. And after about an hour and a quarter, a guy came up and said, "Would you mind if I sat down and had a drink with you?" I went, "No, that'd be fine." I said, "The guy I was meeting didn't turn up." Anyway, long story short, we ended up getting together, that guy I met.
17: Really?
1: Go, Jenny.
5: And I found out that this guy, I rang him the next day to see what happened, and he said, "Oh, he was being held hostage." He's 6'3", right? He was being held hostage by a goanna at his front door, right? But he didn't know that I knew where he lived. And he lived in an apartment at Park Point.
17: I love that he couldn't come up with anything.
5: I said to him, "How big was the goanna?"
17: Yeah.
5: And he went, "Oh, mate, it was bloody huge." Oh. No, how did it climb up four stories to your apartment?
17: Oh.
5: And he hung up.
19: Yeah, nah. That's him to us.
1: Surely there's a better excuse than a goanna.
17: Also, a goanna's going to piss bowl as soon as you get... Yeah, sorry, mate. There's a red-bellied black snake across the road. I can't make it.
1: Yeah, or at least say like a lion. Has escaped from the Taronga Zoo.
19: Yeah, at least say a lion.
1: You know,
19: at least
1: a tiger.
19: It's Lou and Judge and Triple M.
21: The early drive home with Lou and Judge.
19: It's Lou and Judge on Triple M. Why don't we play some of this? And how about this? I've got a pair of Oppo Enco Clip 2 open earbuds worth $300 here to win comfortable open ear audio made for life on the move.
17: Oh, look at that. You've really got that thing going, don't you,
1: buddy? Celebrating you versus Luke, Karen.
6: Yeah, we're bringing it on.
1: Oh, hey, okay. What's your general knowledge like?
6: Shit. Oh, I mean, not very good.
1: No, you're all right. We're in the 2 p.m. hour, just.
6: Okay, happy days.
1: Yeah, just. I'll allow it,
19: but don't go any worse than that, Kaz. No worse than that.
6: Definitely not.
1: We'll get in trouble for you, Karen.
6: Oh, I've not done that to you.
1: No.
17: Geez, you're an angel, Karen. Now listen up.
6: Thanks. Just polishing my halo. Yes, I'm listening.
17: I'm gonna read the questions first. To answer gets the point. No need to buzz in. Kaz, are you ready?
6: Ready.
17: Balloon Girl, you ready?
1: That was a yes.
17: Give it another one. God, that's hard to blow on that one. Yeah,
19: it's not a balloon, but it's
17: Now, which Australian city's been named as the friendliest?
1: Melbourne.
17: Correct. Who played the role of Lisa in Girl Interrupted?
6: Lisa Kudrow.
17: Correct, Karen. Name the rock band currently teasing a reunion.
1: Powderfinger.
17: Giving it to Karen. We've done a whole thing on it. Powderfinger. Who is set to captain the New Zealand side in the Rugby League World Cup?
1: Oh, I should know that. Sean Johnson.
6: No,
1: Sonny Bill Williams.
17: It's James Fisher-Harris. Name the singer currently on the Great Divide Tour.
1: Lizzie Dean.
17: No.
19: It's like folk music, sort of folk. Not really folk, actually.
1: Mumford Sums.
17: Did you say Mumford Sums?
1: Mumford Sums.
17: It's Mumford and Sums.
1: Whatever.
19: But the answer's Noah Kahan.
17: Mumford
6: Sums. Oh, never would have got that.
17: You know what? I'm giving it to Lou for Mumford Sums.
6: Yeah. Chaka Khan.
17: Which continent has the most countries?
1: UK.
6: Europe.
17: No.
1: It's Africa, South Africa.
17: No, I'm not giving it to you. I hate it when you're not around, and the fact you didn't call is a line from which movie?
1: 10 Things I Hate About You.
17: Really great, Lou. Instagram launched how many years ago?
6: Quick.
1: 15.
7: What do you want, what?
1: 17.
17: Instagram launched how many years ago
1: 12,
17: yesterday?
1: 11. 17, 10. 16, 15,
17: 16.
1: 14.
17: Yes. Argentina are preparing to farewell which iconic footballer?
1: Messi.
17: Correct, Karen. Oh. What is the national airline, Luisa, of Italy?
1: Bonza.
17: Oh.
1: No, no. Oh. Ciao.
17: It's
1: Air Italy.
17: It's ITA Airways.
7: Italia.
17: Italia. Ciao, what's the score Bella there?
19: I think
17: what's
19: the Lou score has just edged past.
17: Karen
19: it
17: 3, oh, Lou 4.
19: Yeah.
1: Hey,
7: never lose now.
1: Karen,
7: oh.
1: I love your energy. Take the earbuds. They're yours.
7: Oh, you're
17: wrong.
7: Oh, Lou.
1: Gazza and Lou
17: love
1: forever.
17: You, Gazza
19: and Lou forever. Gazza and Lou forever on Triple M.
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17: 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Oh. 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
19: It's Lou and Judge on Triple M. Thanks to Save a Life, premium nutritious pet food that donates 50% of profits to help save rescue dogs and cats. It's for parents who give a...
1: Woof, woof. Oh, that coffee's gone to my head.
17: Has it? In what way?
1: Oh, it's giving me a headache.
17: I reckon you fairly can get 13 to 17 headaches a day.
1: Yeah, honestly.
17: Can I ask you a question?
1: Yeah, please.
17: When's the last time you went a day that you didn't have a headache?
1: Oh, not since the womb, Jack.
17: Lou, can I be honest with you? I can't remember the last time I had a headache.
1: Oh, Jack, I'm...
17: Do you get headaches?
19: No, I don't get headaches.
1: I get headaches and I get migraines. So that's like...
19: Aren't they the same?
1: No, migraines like you're bedridden.
17: That's blasphemy, bruh.
19: Oh, migraines, see, I didn't even know.
17: Yeah.
1: Migraines are horrific. Like anyone who gets them, oh, they're so bad. Like Violet had one the other day and poor thing, you know, she jumped out of the car. She threw up.
17: Yeah.
1: Yeah, because it like made her feel better.
17: Yeah, Steph gets really bad ones.
1: Yeah, I reckon... I get, at least 3 to 4 headaches a day.
17: Oh, my God. I can't remember the last time I had a headache.
1: What about a sore tummy? We're not even going to talk about what we're meant to talk about. Sorry, Cody.
17: Sore tummy?
1: You don't get a sore tummy?
17: What am I, 6?
1: I always have a sore tummy.
17: Children get sore tummies.
1: No, Jack.
17: A sore tummy? What do you mean sore?
1: Like, it just...
17: I get indigestion.
1: Nah, like, I'll just get, like, a random sharp pain.
17: What do you mean?
1: Like, I'll just be, like, walking along and be like, oh, nah.
17: Buddy, let's get you scanned.
1: I think I need one of those full, like, body scans. Because, yeah, I'll eat certain things or, like, sometimes drinking water hurts. Nah, we're not doing what we're doing. We're carrying on with this. Sorry, Coach.
17: Wait, hold on. No, we can't just abandon it.
1: Well, Cody said we could.
17: Hold on. Segway.
19: Speaking of,
17: do you know what can get you a sore tummy? A sweet... innocent, a child.
1: Oh,
17: so
1: me.
17: there's been a video going viral online of a mum catching her toddler in the act of eating a jar of Nutella. Definitely going to get a sore tummy after this. It's the cutest thing you've ever seen.
19: Not just catching him, it's like 3:45 a.m.
17: in the morning.
1: So cute.
17: So we've got some audio.
12: Mum, a chocolate. Brooklyn. Look, Brookie.
17: Chocolate. Chocolate.
1: Chocolate.
12: Chocolate.
1: Chocolate.
17: It's good. Chocolate.
1: Feel your
17: sister. And literally in the video... The kid's just got, it's black and white, it's night vision. So it's black and white, you know what I mean? Or black and grey, whatever it is.
19: Yeah.
17: And you can just see all around the kid's mouth is just chocolate.
1: Yeah.
17: With a Nutella thing and a spoon. Mmm, it's good.
1: She's smart though. I love Nutella from the jar.
17: Yeah, it rules.
1: And Biscoff from the jar.
17: Especially as a kid, like.
1: Yeah.
17: God.
1: I haven't had Nutella on toast in ages. I'm going to have that for dinner.
17: Neither have I.
1: Not dinner, as a snack. I won't have that for dinner.
17: Buddy. It is so within your wheelhouse for you to be like, I'm going to have this as a snack, and then that becomes your dinner. It's exactly what you do. Anyway, we were thinking 133353. Give us a bell. What did you catch your kid eating?
1: Mm.
17: I mean, we used to mung on a bit of Play-Doh back in the day.
19: Yeah, same.
17: Oh, we used to eat ants, and we used to eat witchetty grubs.
1: Yeah, you were an odd kid.
17: No, but they were just there.
1: I'd eat anything in sight.
17: We'd eat dog food too.
19: Oh. Okay.
17: We'd eat dog food like it felt like you were having dinner with the dogs. We go there and just eat the dry dog food.
5: Triple M's early drive home with Lou and Judge.
19: Lou and Judge on Triple M. 133353 is our number. We want to know, what did you catch your kid eating?
1: Yeah, what was it? We've got Nikki on. Sorry, Jar, just trying to pull a party popper at
17: me. Nah, it's because a mother caught her child 3 a.m. on the couch, tub full of Nutella, just drilling it to Nutella all over the face.
1: So cute. She's going, chocolate, chocolate.
17: Oh, it's good.
1: Nikki, what did you catch your kid eating?
0: Chewing gum.
17: What a crazy kid.
0: Okay. Chewing gum sounds fine.
17: Yeah, it does.
0: But we're at a play centre and I'm like, what are you eating?
1: Oh, no.
0: And she said chewing gum.
19: Oh.
0: Where did you get it? Under the table.
1: Oh, it's like, no. Nah.
17: It's like Buddy the Elf when he first gets to New York.
1: Yeah,
17: and he's eating all the chewing gum.
1: And he keeps grabbing and grabbing and grabbing. Yeah. He's like, world's best cup of coffee.
17: Okay, thanks, Nikki. Jeremy, mate, what'd you find your kid eating?
1: From Hilton.
6: My kid grabbed the goldfish out of the goldfish bowl, shoved it in its mouth up to the tail.
17: Oh.
1: How old?
6: Two-ish.
1: Oh.
17: Yeah, I had a mate that used to do that as a party trick at pubs.
6: This is not a party trick, and up until this day, he still won't eat fish.
1: Was he trying to find Nemo?
6: Definitely finding Nemo right down his gob.
1: Came out the other end. No, it didn't.
17: Easy.
1: It did.
17: Would
1: it?
17: Yes.
1: Yeah,
17: Mark. Stomach acid. Mark, what'd you find your kid eating, mate?
7: I've got 3 kids, mate. So the first one, she was about 2. We're up at Phillip Island and I'm like, what are you eating there? And she's chewing on something. She's gagging. She's eating her own poo.
1: Right. Mark.
7: So then the second kid, he's about 4. We're at a place called Kangaroo Park. I'm like, what are you eating, mate? Kangaroo poo.
1: What's then the third kid, poo? Mate.
7: The third kid was 2, and she's in the kitty litter tray pulling out nuggets, mate.
17: Jesus.
7: I come from a family of poo eaters.
1: Were you not feeding them enough?
7: I myself ate baby poo. I thought it was egg yolk on the floor.
17: Mark.
1: Oh.
17: So literally the term eat shit doesn't mean what it means. Literally in your family, they take it literally.
7: Yes, we did, mate.
1: That's foul, Mark.
17: Well, that would have left a mark.
19: But
1: God, what a shit show.
17: Yeah, good.
1: Ray.
17: Ray, talk to us. What'd your kid eat, mate?
7: The missus walked in and said, get that cat out of your mouth, to our 2-year-old.
17: What, eating what?
7: He had managed to grab the cat and was munching on the tail.
17: Christ.
1: The tail?
17: Jesus Christ.
1: Wow.
17: Oh, my days.
1: Not ideal.
17: Well, you know what?
1: Soggy
17: that kind of reminds me of like the Flintstones when they'd eat a big bone, like a big dinosaur bone.
1: Yeah,
17: you know what
1: bone.
17: I mean? Easy. Emma, what'd your kid eat?
8: A dead rotting chicken.
17: Oh, why not? Run me through that.
1: Oh, what is going on?
8: So I used to live on a chicken farm. My husband used to run a chicken farm. And the dogs used to bring the dead chooks home. And I was hanging out in the washing and I turned around and my 9-month-old had a rotten chicken in his mouth.
17: Mate, can I just ask, what do you do then? Because I even get scared of our dog licking Hank's face.
1: Oh,
17: you know what I mean?
1: Yeah.
17: It's all the germs. Did you, like... How do you bloody, what do you do?
1: Sanitise the mouth.
17: I need parental advice because I feel like Hank's going to be a rotten chicken eater.
1: Oh, yeah.
8: Well, I mean, we lived on the farm, so I was kind of like, he'll be right.
17: Yeah.
1: He'll be right attitude.
8: It's the
1: Aussie way.
19: There you go.
1: Amazing calls. Probably our best.
19: Tremendous. Wow. Lou and Jarge and Triple M.
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17: Well, you're dead right. Listen, Snoop Dogg. Hiring a international ice cream taster, isn't he? Basically, it's for his Dr. Bombay ice cream brand. It pays $10,000 US a month. That's 14 grand Aussie a month.
1: There's a lot of cash.
17: So his old man somehow was a dairy farmer.
1: Yeah.
17: He grew up in Inglewood. He grew up in Compton. I'm not sure how many cows, how many bloody stations or properties they got in Compton, but anyhow.
1: How far's Inglewood from Compton?
17: Well, I think it's all in South Central Los Angeles.
1: So there's a farm.
17: No.
1: Oh,
17: that was the joke. It's because he grew up.
1: I thought you made it sound so convincing that I thought there was actually a farm.
17: Right. No. So his old man must have worked on a farm somewhere.
1: Mm-hmm.
17: Anyway, he basically put the call out for this ice cream taste tester worldwide. We entered the competition.
1: Yeah. And what did you put on your form?
17: Can't remember. You wanted a pickle
1: ice
17: cream? I
1: wanted a pickle-flavoured ice cream. You know how much I love my pickles?
17: Yeah.
1: And I reckon you could make it, like, not super pickly, but just, like, a little bit of that salty kind of taste in it.
17: Yeah.
1: I think
17: it
1: could be, like, salted macadamia ice cream, but pickles.
17: Not selling me on it.
1: I'll make it. I respect
17: who you are, though.
1: I'll make it, and I'll let you know.
19: That sounds good. Yeah. Could you bring it in?
1: Yeah, I'll bring in my pickle ice cream for you.
17: Okay. Can I tell you what I think it's going to be? If you make it, I think you're going to go and buy your traditional vanilla. Mm-hmm. I think you're going to get some pickles. You're mm-hmm. going to chop them up finely. You're going to mix them into the ice cream. You're going to dazzle it with some pickle juice. I think it'd be horrific. You're mm-hmm. hiding behind your hand because that's exactly what you were thinking.
1: I was literally just in my head going, beautiful, I'll get just a tub of your classic tip top, cut up real thin.
17: I knew it.
1: But so, yeah, it's a pretty amazing job. And you get to, like, obviously probably have a job interview with Snoop as well, which is cool.
17: Well, that's Matt. More than 300,000 applications from 140 countries. And Cameron Thomas from Hervey Bay, Queensland, made it.
1: And he's made the final 50.
17: Final 50 from Rad Rolled Ice Cream Shop.
1: In Hervey Bay. Which is, like, top 50 is insane. Mate, out of 300,000 people.
17: Out of 300,000, it's bloody insane. So,
1: imagine being the person having to go through those job applications. It'd be hell going through 30 CVs. Imagine going 300,000.
17: Yeah, they'd have to have a fair team behind
1: this. I think
17: they'd
1: have at least 35 of them, Jack. Definitely. Yeah.
17: So you're thinking, what, 10,000 applications each?
1: Over the last month, perhaps. Nah, you know what? Double it, 65.
17: Holy dooly.
1: Yeah. Heard it here first.
17: So you think it's 5,000 applications each or around about?
1: Make it 95.
17: Jesus, so you're thinking there's about 2,500.
1: Make it 105.
17: Shit, so there's 1,000.
1: Make it 125.
17: 250.
1: Nah, I think they'd hire 500 people to go.
17: Listen,
1: whatever.
17: We're going off track.
1: Anyway, we have.
17: Hold on. Can we get Snoop Dogg on the line? How many people did you hire to go through the application?
1: Call Snoop. No, we don't have Snoop, but we're going to chat to Cameron Thomas next. So he's the Aussie bloke who made it on the shortlist.
17: Awesome.
19: Huge.
1: And let's sell him my pickle ice cream idea.
17: That sounds right.
9: Yeah. Triple M's early drive home with Lou and Jarch.
13: Lou and Jarch.
19: It's Lou and Jarch on Triple M. We were just chatting Snoop Dogg's international ice cream taste tester and something very exciting right now.
1: Yeah.
19: Something very special on the line.
1: The bloke who is in the top 50. There were over 300,000 applications from over 140 countries.
17: The man with two front names, Cameron Thomas. How are you?
1: Jackpot.
13: Lou and Jarch, it's the cream daddy in the house.
1: Oh, the cream daddy.
17: Oh, my days.
13: Mate, how are you, crew?
1: Good.
17: Very well, mate. How are you?
13: Mate, on top of the world right now, on top of the world with this news, being in the top 50 for the Snoop D-O-double-G's ice cream taste tester, mate, of international style. Pretty stoked.
17: Mate, isn't it unbelievable?
1: So cool.
17: We are so proud of you.
1: Thank you. Look, I'm praying that you get the job. So you own your own ice cream shop in Hervey Bay, Queensland?
13: Yeah, that's right. Started this journey off in a little mobile van, 3 metres by 2 metres in 2023.
17: Wow.
13: Rad Rolled Ice Cream was born. We switched on TikTok, actually, in February 2024, went live, and we've garnished over 850,000 followers online.
19: Huge.
1: Jesus. Wow.
19: Yeah. Huge.
13: Yeah, massive. And this three-year journey's been huge. We're in a store now on the Esplanade. We have visitors from internationally who know us from online. We roll 33 different flavours of rolled ice cream. We create new flavours every month, and it is my forte. He's got the right man for the job. I want this job. I want the top job.
19: I love it.
1: You couldn't ask for a better bloke to do it. Do you have a personal favourite flavour that you wanted to create for Snoop?
13: Look, I've been throwing some things around. He's currently got the Dr. Bombay, which is his brand over there in the US. He's trying to expand that. He's got very fruity flavors, and I think he should go into those deep chocolate, salted caramels, the Biscoffs, the Nutella, get that real yummy hit stuff going, you know. So I'm going to be pushing for that side. Let's bring it away from the fruits a little bit. But the best part about this, I think, is being able to travel internationally, find out those trending hot flavours, mm-hmm. and create content around them and get them back to Snoop D-O-double-G.
17: Can I just say, Cream so Daddy,
1: yeah.
17: if you don't win this, as a nation, I think we put the word out to revolt.
19: Yeah.
1: Yeah, I'd be really disappointed if you don't win.
17: I think we revolt. Have you spoken to Snoop at all yet?
13: I haven't. I've done the interview, guys. So yep. I did the interview about 3 or 4 days ago.
17: Right-o.
13: It's from a company called Deal in the UK.
1: Yep.
13: I did a half an hour interview with a lady there. I was kind of hoping Snoop Dogg would jump on the line and we could just go straight into it. It didn't happen, but I have done the meeting. I'm super excited. They told me 2 weeks till I hear back.
17: Okay.
13: So we're about a week into that. Oh. I'm thinking maybe another week or so to go. So
17: how can we as a nation, as a radio show not only, but as a mm-hmm. nation, how can we help get around you? Is there anything we can do to bolster this?
13: Look, I think what we could do as a team is get on. There's been a fair bit of media in the last 24 hours or so over it. Get in there and tag Snoop Dogg.
1: Yeah. There you go, right
13: tag
1: now.
13: Snoop Dogg and everything for the Cream Daddy for the win.
1: Yes, go Cream Daddy. Okay,
13: this is my promise to you. I'm going to take you with me. So if we go on this journey, I'm going to document everything for Australia.
17: Yes.
13: I'll be on the home front for Australia. The Cream Daddy is ready.
17: So, Cam, I need to know, do you have a flavour of ice cream called the Cream Daddy?
13: Not yet, but we could bring that one in.
17: Feels
13: I'll
17: right.
13: Bring
1: I like it.
17: Feels right.
13: It does feel right.
1: I like it
13: does
1: a lot.
13: Feel right.
17: It makes so much sense.
1: The Cream Daddy. Okay, Cam, we're going to do everything we can to get you this job. Let's have a brainstorm off here, but we will tag you.
17: Maybe Snoop Dogg's a famous Crip. You could have the Crip Daddy as a flavour.
13: Crip Daddy.
17: Chocolate Crip.
13: I like
17: chocolate
13: it.
17: Crip. Chocolate Crip.
13: Now we're getting creative.
17: Now we're cooking.
19: Yeah. Oh, yes.
1: Love it. Okay, we'll look forward to hearing from you, Cam. We'll keep updated on the journey.
13: I'll keep you updated.
1: Proud of you, Cream Daddy.
19: Cam Thomas, the Cream Daddy, in the running to be Snoop Dogg's international ice cream taste tester on Lou and Judge. We'll wrap up the show next.
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19: It's Lou and Judge on Triple M for your Winnie Churchill Wednesday. Not for much longer, though.
1: No, it's the end, but that means tomorrow it's Thrust Thursday. And I'll be thrusting around. But before we thrust, we've got some DMs.
17: What do we got?
1: Our secret admirer spoke to Kate on the phone yesterday, remember?
17: Yeah.
1: You were there.
17: Yeah.
1: You would remember.
17: I literally was right
1: there. So we're trying to set up a secret admirer with his crush.
17: Mm.
1: And someone said bringing up Lady and the Tramp was an insane opening move, because it was. He mentioned we could do the Lady and the Tramp spaghetti move.
17: Hey, can I be honest? I loved it. I thought it showed a bit of humour.
1: Yeah.
17: Mm. It cut through the awkwardness a bit. It showed, even through this awkward get-together, there's still a bit of humour there.
19: And we played some Italian sort of music, so he was inspired by the accordion.
1: It was the right mood. Someone said a movie date is probably ideal so they don't have to speak too much.
17: Yeah, that's good.
1: I reckon not. It's yes or no. Do you know what I mean? It's either a win or it's either you want to talk too much.
17: Yeah.
1: You never know. I think you're going to go for dinner before.
17: For a first date, it's just drinks. Drinks and nibbles.
1: Okay, big dog. Loves his dates. Up top.
17: Up top.
1: You're married.
17: Yes, correct.
1: Someone said, please keep us updated on this mummy and daddy. I need to know if they go on a date. Well, potentially.
17: I think there may be a date. Organized.
1: I think there might be a little movie date in the pipeline.
17: On the rumour mill. On the rumour mill.
19: Yeah.
17: Listen, and that's all it is at this stage.
1: And maybe Italian before.
17: I think just go for a drink.
1: Okay, big dog loves his dates.
17: Well, I was.
1: You're married.
17: By the way, we're going to end this in 2, 1, now.
1: See ya.
17: See ya.
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8: Bill, yes. I was listening along. We talked NRL on Monday.
9: Yeah.
8: But one of my favourite parts of the NRL in particular, the Rugby League.
9: Rugby League.
8: Is one of our very own callers in Dan Ginnane.
9: Superstar.
8: Absolute superstar. Now, I've never...
9: Out there.
8: Yet to have the pleasure of meeting him.
9: Oh!
8: But one of those... I've always liked the way he's called.
9: Yep.
8: And then, of course, he's become part of the Triple M cricket family, which means he's interacted a lot more with the Triple M footy guys. Yep. And the reports have come back nothing but glowing.
9: Mm.
8: And I feel he and I have some interests in particular. He likes a good time, does some good work after hours.
9: Cigar.
8: Likes a cigar. Yeah.
9: Good on him.
8: Just a good time operator, a good time enthusiast. So when I was
10: at smokes cigars and drinks whiskey because Ray Warren told him to do that to make
9: for the voice.
10: For the voice.
8: And his voice is outstanding.
10: It is.
8: So if I'm going to get into this calling path, maybe that's the route I need to go. But listening along the NRL on the weekend, the big moment, the massive try from Kalyn Ponga.
9: Yes.
8: When there is a runaway, a breakaway try, the best part is the end, as Dan Ginnane has his own. Bruce had special. Centimetre perfect was Dennis. Boy, oh boy.
9: But yeah.
8: BT.
9: Yeah, wowee.
8: Well, yeah, Dan's got the best part, and you'll catch it right at the end, and then I've decided to have some fun. Have a go at this.
11: High kick. It's Nwanga Nwanze time again. Up he goes. It's off him. Taken though. On the bounce. Ponga is away. It's only Terry Evans. Terry Evans is diving. 30 to go. 20 to go. Goodbye! Kalyn Ponga has gone 100 metres.
8: The goodbye.
9: Goodbye!
8: There it is. So when you know that is come and it is presented in front of you. It is try time.
9: It
8: is all over. The
9: all
8: meat pie
9: over.
8: Is up on the board. So we were having a little yarn the other day about it and just how maybe we could work some craft and integrate it into some songs.
9: Is this your Triple M 1000?
8: Well, it's not.
9: Oh.
8: We couldn't quite find 1,000 songs with the word goodbye in it. And Maddie didn't have enough time in the booth.
9: You only had to have 10.
8: I did. We've got a top five.
9: Oh, good.
8: We will start at number five, of course, with
9: good start.
8: Jeff Buckley's Last Goodbye featuring Dan Ginnane.
12: I'll only make you cry, it's all right.
9: Goodbye!
13: I see what you're doing.
8: You see what's happening here?
13: I see what you're doing.
8: Very
13: I
8: good.
13: Like it. Good.
8: So a bit of Jeff Buckley there to get us going.
13: Yeah.
8: The Beatles, one of the all-time greats.

0: beat.
1: Always wondered what it'd sound like with the dulcet tones of a rugby league caller. Mm.
2: Hello.
1: The hello's just as good as it a goodbye. It's got a bit of Frank Walker about it.
0: Hello.
1: So there's
2: that might be from cricket.
1: Oh, right.
2: He does walk. Hello.
1: Hello.
2: The first thing he says on air.
1: All right.
0: Hello.
2: Hello.
1: Not panning to the crowd like you, Richard, the boys. At three.
0: Yes.
1: A bit of Elton with Yellow Brick Road. Oh. One more time for Elton. So there's a couple.
0: Yeah,
1: there's
0: good.
1: A couple just to get you going. Well, and now we get right into the wheelhouse that I thoroughly enjoyed. When these, and Maddie and I were conversing throughout the day, when this one came back to me, I was folded up because I thought this was all time.
0: Right.
1: In Sync, Bill.
0: In Sync?
1: Yes. With their hit song featuring Dan Gedane.

0: Good craft.
1: Very, very good.
0: Good craft.
1: There it is.
0: Yes,
1: so there's
0: well
1: Bye Bye Bye.
0: Yes.
1: But at number one, there was one song when this came to mind, and it fits in beautifully. Just the real somber tones of James Blunt.
0: Oh, beautiful.
1: And Goodbye My Lover, Goodbye. With a Twist.

0: Oh,
1: just things you didn't know you needed to hear on a Wednesday, Bill.
0: James is very sad, and then you get the goodbye.
1: A nice little shift there.
0: Yeah, good shift.
1: A good change of pace. So Dan Ganane featured throughout five songs.
0: Well done.
1: We'll make sure we get that up to him, but he obviously called the socks off the NRL grand final.
0: He did.
1: And I need to make sure at some stage over cricket season.
0: Yep.
1: Our paths cross over.
0: Yeah, you got to meet him
1: at the end of play.
0: Go up with a cigar.
1: Yes.
0: And a scotch. What's our scotch?
1: Yes.
0: Jump in his convertible car.
1: Yep. Oh.
0: And leave the freeway. What'd he say, Rabs? Tell that story.
2: What a run out of P1. Goodbye.
1: He's given that out of the rugby league. So there you go. A little bit of craft. Thank you, Matty. You're a superstar for doing that.
0: Well done, Matt.
1: If we missed any goodbye songs, jump on the socials, get them in, because we might be able to add to the list.
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1: Okay.
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4: Today on the quiz, we're giving you the chance to go in the draw to win $10,000. All on Australia's favourite game show, The Rush Hour's Hump Day Quiz. And now, ladies and gentlemen, here's the star of the show, Billy Brownless.
0: Thank you, Matthew. Good to be part of the Hump Day Quiz again. And Judge Daisy, you're over there. Big job.
5: Thank you.
0: You know what to do.
5: I do.
0: Yes. And what do we got there? A prize.
2: 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And also they get the Milwaukee M18 Red Lithium High Output XC5 battery valued at $249. 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
0: Thank you, Milwaukee. And our contestants today is Daniel. Hello, Daniel, son.
6: G'day, Fat Days Rabs. How are we?
0: What do you do, Daniel?
6: I drive a cattle truck.
0: Nice. Righto, give us a toot.
1: There we go, a proper horn. Not like the one yesterday.
0: Yesterday, exactly right.
1: Who do you follow, Daniel?
6: St Kilda.
0: Oh, Saints. Hey, mate, give over Rowan Marshall, will you?
6: He's contracted to us. He's have to give us something worthwhile.
0: He doesn't want to be there.
6: Oh, well. He's contracted.
1: Repeat that, Fat. Oh, well.
0: Good start there from Daniel.
1: He'll be going up against Bill.
0: Paul, are you up and about, Paulie?
7: Yeah, I'm up and about, Fat.
0: You sure?
7: Yeah.
0: What do you do, Paulie?
7: I'm a student at the moment. I was a baker. I decided to quit because I hated the hours.
0: Oh, yeah. What time were you getting up to be a baker?
7: 11 o'clock at night.
0: And then what time would you finish?
7: 8 in the morning.
1: What time would you go to bed then if you got up at 11 o'clock at night?
7: Yeah. About 6.
0: That's totally the opposite, isn't it?
1: Yeah, that's why he probably hated it.
0: Yeah, that's right.
1: His story checks out.
0: You're a student. What are you studying?
7: Accounting.
0: Oh. I'll go back to the beach.
1: you guys know how it works. Your name will be your buzzer. Yes. Would you like to try him? Daniel, we'll start with you, please. Daniel, will you try your buzzer, please?
0: Good start.
6: Daniel.
1: Yeah, that's working. Good. Okay. I'm clear. And Paul. Could you please?
0: Righto. Oh, yep. Here we go. Yell it out. Just your name. You're the judge, Daisy. Here we go. Which team won the NRL Grand Final?
6: Daniel.
0: Sydney
6: Roosters.
0: Well done. The Tricolours got over the line by one. What a game it was. Yes, I'm sure. You still there, Paul?
7: Yep.
1: Do you want a score update?
0: Yeah. No, I think I've got it. Number two, who was named as North Melbourne's new coach?
7: Paul. Brett Ratton.
1: We'll go with Paul there in Hastings. Paul, you're in first.
2: Had him on the show yesterday.
0: Two first names.
8: James.
7: James somebody.
0: Yeah. Oh, no.
6: Daniel.
0: Yeah.
1: Yeah. Yeah. Is this Daniel, son?
0: Daniel.
6: Jamie Graham.
0: Did you just look that up?
6: No, I knew it.
0: Oh. So score.
1: 2-0.
0: You're going to have to do some of your work
1: Daniel
0: here, Dave.
1: Daniel on 2, Paul on 0.
0: I see that. A sing-along.
1: Okay.
0: So you're going to go first, Daniel, and then we'll hear from you, Paulie. You're going to have to fire up here, mate. It's one of the great songs of all time. It'll be in the Triple M 1000, which is launched this week. It is Run to Paradise by the Choir Boys, one of the great songs of all time. Do you know it, Dan?
6: Yep.
0: Righto, we'll start it off and you come in and go bang. Open their eyes up, open their eyes up.
6: You don't want anyone.
0: Good.
6: You don't know anyone. Don't tell me this is paradise. Open your eyes up.
0: Not bad.
1: Very good.
0: Now, Paulie.
1: Danielson. Very
0: this
1: good.
0: Is it, Paulie. You're going to have to fire here. Come on.
1: Do you know the song, Paulie?
0: Yeah.
7: Vaguely.
0: Vaguely. Open their eyes up. Open their eyes up. No,
7: you don't want anyone.
0: Good, good.
7: You don't want anyone. Don't tell me this is paradise.
0: Oh, not bad.
7: Open your eyes up.
0: Oh, jeez. Dave, this is a tough one. I don't know if we've ever had anyone go out 3-0, Dave. So Daisy, you got to do some...
1: It hurts me to do this, Bill, there's only one option.
0: Paul. No.
1: Congratulations, Paulie.
0: Oh, yes!
1: It was tough, Paulie. Well done.
0: Right.
1: Oh, just brought it home.
0: He can make a comeback here.
1: He can.
0: Score?
1: 2-1. Dan right 2, on. Paul 1.
0: Nearest to the pin, boys. How many laps are there at the Bathurst 1000?
7: Paul, 161.
0: Oh, bang!
1: Paul, you're in first.
0: It's two all.
1: Just wait for your name to be called, Paul, if you get a chance, mate.
0: He knew it. What's happened to the old truckie? He's gone quiet.
5: Yeah, I'm here.
0: All right.
8: Give us another two.
0: Right. Now, listen to the question, because it's two all. Australia's test series against South Africa kicks off on Friday. Which flower serves as the South African's...
5: Paul, Daniel.
0: Oh, geez, I was going to give you some...
1: This would be Chautauqua-like, from the clouds. Right. Paulie was in there first.
0: Right.
1: Staring down the barrel at 2-0.
8: And
1: game
8: didn't
1: on
8: get
1: the
8: out
1: line.
8: The gate.
1: He did not.
0: No, he did not
1: stuck.
0: Get out of the gate. No. The big grey.
1: Righto. Paulie, your answer, please.
7: A Protea.
1: Raps?
0: Oh, no! Paul has come from nowhere.
1: Boy.
0: Did you know that, Daniel?
5: Yeah, I'm stiff. I reckon I got him first.
0: Oh, no, I thought actually it was...
1: Yeah, I definitely adjudicated that question fairly.
0: Protea. Yep. Had the Venus flytrap, red rose, is the sticky willy or the Protea?
1: The sorry?
0: Oh, I had some multiple choices, but they didn't need them. Yeah.
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2: Last week, the Tasmanian Devils announced their first 8 signings, and one of them is this young superstar who joins us in studio. It's Baxter Schrock.
10: Our next guest is being heralded as the next big thing in footy, and he's already got a match-winning moment.
11: Baxter Schrock sends the Eastern Rangers into a quarterfinal. He's done it. Who else for the Max Factor?
10: We're jumping on board before he becomes a superstar for the Devils. Please welcome.
1: Yes! It doesn't get much better than that. Living out your AFL dream already, officially on a list. Baxter, thanks so much for coming in.
12: No, thanks, boys. Thanks for having me. Yeah.
1: What about that? The Bax Factor. He's got everything.
0: Thunderstruck? Yes. Yeah, good. You always been called Thunder?
12: No, just came around from Cal to me, actually.
0: Oh, really? Cal?
12: Cal.
1: Okay.
0: Geez, I didn't know he knew Thunderstruck. but, mate, you're only 17 and you're still at school.
12: Yeah.
0: How's that going?
12: Nah, school's good. It's cool being an AFL player already, and you're already drafted, so all the boys and mates get around you, so it's good. Love it.
1: So I said before you were coming straight from school. Is that correct? You've been at school today?
12: Yeah, basically, yeah. I was at school till 12 today, so.
1: Well, and you've wandered in here at 5:30, so.
0: where you been?
1: Yeah, no. You had the same sort of attendance record I did.
0: But you played a lot of footy. You play school footy?
12: Not this year, no. Last few years I have, yeah.
0: Yeah. What school is it?
12: Roval Sports Academy.
0: Oh, good.
12: Darren Buick and Dil Robertson. They're my footy coaches there.
1: So the Wizard.
12: Yeah, Wizard was there till year 10, I think.
1: And then went to Caulfield.
12: Caulfield, yeah.
1: So the Wizard named the Wizard by Cal Toomey as well. This is now some nice...
8: Serendipity.
1: Yes.
0: Good word.
1: Thank you.
0: Do you know what that means?
12: No.
1: So one in four in this room does.
0: So you obviously met Kenny Hinckley. How'd you find Kenneth?
12: Nah, Kenny's awesome. Love Kenny. Gets along with all of us real well. He actually let me play in the grand final with my two brothers.
1: Right.
12: Originally, I wasn't going to play, but he pretty much made sure I was playing. So he's good.
0: This is for Roville. In the Eastern League, this is a bloody good competition out there, Dave. And you took on East Ringwood. They won by 5 points. But Yeah, 28, two goals. You're on fire. Do you win the Norm Smith?
12: No. Why?
0: Nah,
12: I kicked a few too many points, I think. I think it was 4 or 5 points.
1: Ooh. Damn, so two goals, five.
0: Five.
12: And, oh, say four.
0: And you played with Tyson Mitch, your brothers. That would have been fantastic.
12: Yeah, that was special. It was something I'll remember forever for sure. Yeah, it was awesome.
1: How old are the brothers?
12: 21 and 22. So
0: you're all young.
1: Yeah. But I assume they're of decent quality football. That is a decent league. Did they have aspirations to play AFL footy?
12: Yeah, they both came through the Eastern Rangers like me as well. And then Tyson's still now at KC Demons, so. Yeah,
1: would have been a high quality game in the backyard, Bill.
0: Oh, yes.
1: Especially if they're all built like.
0: Are they the built like you? Because you're. Scheisenhausen. Solid. No,
1: you're
0: he's built like one.
1: You're a good size lad.
12: I cop that a bit, actually.
1: Who do you model your game on? You're inside mid at 182 centimetres. The scouting report says clean, skillful, match winner.
12: I've always
0: tackler.
12: I was a Richmond man growing up, so I've always just loved Dusty.
1: Oh, Dusty. Tasmanian fans get excited.
12: Yeah, I've always loved watching Dusty. But if I was to say now, maybe like a Errol Goulden, maybe, or I love watching Will Ashcroft too. So
1: right, okay.
0: You left footer?
12: Yeah, left footer.
1: Mm. Have you got a big stiff arm on you?
0: Ooh.
12: Not really. I haven't really done too many stiff arms.
1: Okay,
12: they come off though sometimes.
0: Yeah, you're gonna miss mum and dad.
12: Oh, for sure. Yeah, definitely. Yeah. As long as my two brothers as well. I'm really close with all them. So, yeah, definitely.
1: Where do you end up playing in the Tassie VFL next year as part of that?
12: I think majority VFL next year for the Tassie Devils, which would be sick. And then we might even play a couple Coach League under-18s game as well. Just depends how we're going.
1: Because they got some good following already there. Oh, yeah, they have. It's going gangbusters.
0: They played finals, didn't they, this year?
12: Yeah, they got double chance. They got bombed out in the semi, but yeah, they get massive crowds every week there. So it's exciting.
0: Speaking of finals, in a wild card final against the Northern Knights this year, this is in the Coates Talent League.
1: Yes.
0: Our man here, old Thunder, had a shot on goal after the siren. Hard to kick a goal after the siren. And this is how it went.
8: Well, he's had a rock and rolling season. Down and out and back he comes. Can he finish it off with a goal?
11: Nice to strike. Send the Eastern Rangers into a quarter final. He's done it.
0: Oh, never in doubt, Bax.
12: It was actually a golden point.
0: Oh,
12: so we did golden. So it was
0: just
12: actually
0: go with the gold.
12: Siren sort of went, and then we sort of didn't know what was going on, and then we got told it was golden point, so we just kept playing, and then it was just on the run. Got a bit lucky, but
0: nice.
1: So you've inserted yourself.
0: No, I didn't do that. It was a bit from out the back there, Maddie. Now I've got a couple of questions for you, Baxter Thunderstruck. What's your favourite work boot?
12: Bloodstone.
0: Ah, oh, good boy. Yes.
1: Your favourite after dinner snack?
12: Cadbury chocolate?
0: Yes.
1: Very good. Yes. Your favourite type of devil?
12: Tasmanian.
0: What is your thing I called? What do you
12: Rowan.
0: Call it? Yeah. No, well, not you, but yeah. You've seen Rowan? Or Robin? What's his name?
12: Rowan.
0: Rumman. The mascot?
12: No, I haven't seen him.
0: Oh, he's a Tassie devil. He's an ugly looking thing. But he's all right.
1: Preferred stadium, roof on or roof off?
12: We'll go roof on.
1: Very good.
0: Yes, that'd be good.
1: And the big $1 million question, Bill.
0: Yep.
1: You got a girlfriend?
12: No.
1: Oh.
0: No.
1: Okay.
0: Ooh.
1: Makes moving a touch easier.
0: Oh, it does.
1: Yeah.
0: Oh, Tassie, here we go.
1: Exciting times, mate.
0: Bloody oath, mate. We'll be following you.
12: Absolutely.
1: Now officially our very own here at Triple M Footy, so you're already halfway to making it in the big time. And with a name like Baxter Schruck, you're going to be one of our favourites for a long time. Thanks very much for stopping by and all the very best. Great to see you living out your dreams.
12: No, thank you. Thanks, boys.
0: Good on you, mate. Well done.
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14: I have a joke.
13: This is Billy's joke.
0: Hey, sorry to the people out there. A couple of swear words, but just run with it.
1: Get ready, Will.
0: Oh, here we go,
1: no,
0: Will.
1: I like this.
0: I went into my local grocery store in Geelong out at Whittington the other day, Daisy.
1: Okay.
0: And the produce department, okay? And I was working there.
1: You were?
0: Yeah, I was working.
1: So you went in there to work?
0: Yeah, went in there to work. Oh, this is when I was a bit younger.
12: We don't pay you enough.
0: Yeah. No, you don't.
1: So this was the other day, but when you're a bit younger.
0: I forgot I worked there.
1: We'll get these super sheep woolly bully ready to go.
0: So I worked there in the grocery department, grocery store. And this lady comes up and says, excuse me, where is the broccoli? I said, sorry, lady, we've run out of broccoli. They'll be in tomorrow morning at 9 a.m.
1: Okay.
0: So she trots off and I continue stacking the shelves. And the same lady comes up, taps me on the shoulder. 10 minutes later says, got any broccoli? I said, Dale, we're fresh out of broccoli. I told you that. Tomorrow morning, 9 a.m., we'll have fresh new broccoli for you. So she takes off and then comes back, I reckon, 15 minutes later, Daisy, and says, how come I can't find any broccoli?
1: Right.
0: I said, lady, indulge me.
1: Right.
0: Ooh. Spell cat like caterpillar. C-A-T. I said, spell dog like dogmatic. She says, D-O-G. I said, spell like in broccoli. She said, there is no in broccoli. I said, that's what I'm trying to tell you, you silly woman. There is no broccoli.
1: Goggy Red.
0: Oh, Will.
1: Good.
0: No, you don't have to, Will.
1: No. You're back, though.
0: Yeah,
1: we're officially back.
2: We'll give you plastic, yeah.
0: Oh. I forgot I worked at the produce department.
2: Yeah, the other day, but a few years ago.
1: Yeah, it happens.
0: Yes.
1: That's better.
0: Well, we're back.
1: Yeah. Yes.
0: Thank you, Daisy. You sent the thank you to Harrison, actually.
1: Yes.
0: Harrison
1: for storytelling. Oh, the broccoli.
0: It's not here. No, in broccoli.
1: Very good, fam.
0: Yeah, very good.
1: We've got the heavy. We're back.
0: Good one.
1: Good one.
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17: 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He's got Richards too. He's got Sam Darcy and Bob.
15: He's gotten up early, he's done the work, and he won't be beaten by what he knows. Please welcome Kane Corns.
18: Oh, good morning, Kane.
16: Good morning. Oh, it's my favourite program here in Perth. It's good to be back on with you both.
18: Hey, Kane, two marathons in 5 days. How do you do it, honestly? You're a machine.
16: Well, I haven't done it yet,
18: yeah.
16: Katie. So I've got my sort of last, I'm going to go for 90 minutes soon today, and that'll be my last one. Then I'll try and freshen up the legs and get through. But Perth Running Festival on Sunday, I'm excited by it. I've seen a good friend of mine, Jess Trengove, absolutely tore up the Perth Marathon.
2: She's an animal.
16: A few years ago. Something crazy. So ever since she did that, I've always wanted to come across and do it. So this is perfect, and then something special on Rottnest the following week.
2: Now, Kane, so Perth Running Festival, are you going to have a crack at that one and run as obviously as quickly as you can? Because the one at Rottnest is going to be a little bit obscure for you, and I imagine being tied up doing different challenges over at Rottnest might be more difficult than you just freestyling and going as hard as you can at the Perth Running Festival.
16: Yeah, we'll get through. I won't be breaking any records on Sunday, but I'll just run it as best as I can and eat up the atmosphere and join in with the punters and see how we go. I would assume it's going to be around just over 3 hours maybe is where it'll come at somewhere. Haven't done a heap of training for it, Zave, so I'm not in peak condition, but looking forward to getting through. And then you're right, yeah, Rottnest, I'm not exactly sure kind of what to expect. There'll be some curveballs, and I don't think it's sort of the place to run a fast marathon time. So that one will be more a physical challenge. You guys are going to be there, so really looking forward to catching up.
2: My wife did the Rotto Marathon last year, and I actually had to look after everyone's kids, so I did the marathon, and they just pissed off for 4 hours. But much harder for me.
16: I'd rather run.
2: Yeah, but it is a tough. It's a tough course. If that wind kicks in, it's a tough run.
16: Yeah, so thanks. Let me get through Sunday first. Then we'll tackle it. But we're gonna go out for dinner on Wednesday the night before, so you can give me all your tips.
18: Well, we were gonna say this is obviously all to raise money for Telethon, which is fantastic what you're doing. So of course we are gonna get in there on Wednesday, and Zave and I love to insert ourselves into things that sound fun. Yes. Now marathon to me doesn't sound fun, but the dinner the night before, that sounds fun.
16: Yeah.
18: How many drinks will you be having before a marathon? Like, do you even have one, or do you not have any? Because challenge accepted.
16: No,
18: I'll try and get
16: I don't think I'll have any. You can have. Can you have mine for me?
18: Happily. I will probably anyway.
19: Now, I'm thinking about a way I can motivate you over at Rottnest. Is your man, is it Jack Carlson? Is that the name of your man who you...
16: Yes.
19: So Kane walks
16: Sucker
19: around...
16: Chinese meal.
19: Yes, wow. A democracy manifest and whatnot. Now, Kane, describe what happens when you're working for Seven, walking the sidelines at the MCG, 100,000. What do you get peppered with?
16: Well, we get peppered with a saying that goes... like this, get your hand off my penis.
20: Get and your it, hand it's off just my penis.
16: It's extraordinary. Like the other day, and this is, it's become a fraction uncomfortable. Like, I've always kind of felt uncomfortable in urinals. I don't know what it is, but stage fright and all, it's just not a place I like to spend a lot of time in urinals. It's just uncomfortable. But as I went there the other day, there was a gentleman standing next to me, and he looked over and he said, it's probably not the best time to say, get your hand off my penis, is it? And I said, no, mate, it's not. It's not. It's the wrong time for you to be saying that.
18: That is funny. No, you can imagine that'll be being, those words will be shouted by Xavier Ellis as well whilst you're doing
19: the
18: marathon.
19: I'm going to ride next to you for 10Ks just on repeat. Just on repeat.
16: No, please don't.
19: No, I won't.
18: Kane, you're also going to be doing, I think, 10Ks with Premier Roger Cook as well, which will be interesting. I'd like to actually just see how he goes. Are you going to have to slow down? Is he going to have to speed up? Like, set the pace.
16: Yeah, whatever Roger wants, Roger gets. Definitely. So he can dictate the pace. And, like, we can talk politics, you know. I've got no idea about politics, but we can talk. But I don't know what to expect, but I'm glad he's suiting up. A lot of personalities, you two, have you said, will be there. I think we've got some special guests as well, none bigger than Roger. So they're getting right behind the run, CommBank right behind it as well. So I love, Telethon's amazing. I came across the first time last year and was blown away by just everything about it. Everyone's in a good mood. It's all for the kids, and it's such a special cause. So when I got invited back, I thought, what can we do that's different? And this is certainly different. So, let's get into it.
19: You're a machine, mate, and we have such admiration for someone doing two marathons in a handful of days. Something Lammy and I certainly couldn't do. But before we let you go, it'd be remiss of me not to briefly touch on the grand final, the Dockers. How do they get better, or do they need to get better? How do you see the Dockers at the moment after such an upsetting 4 minutes of football?
16: Oh, it's just how do you mentally deal with it is what I'm interested in. Do you watch it? Do you review it? Like, so from a completely different point of view, I played in the biggest grand final defeat ever in 2007. We lost by 119 points. Now, this was psychologically devastating for the group. We didn't even review it. We just swept it under the carpet. It was the wrong thing to do. It sort of set us back 5, 6, 7 years. And I'd love probably a small defender or two, but I'm not sure that's going to happen. I think the age demographic of their list is pretty exciting, and they'll be hungry. It's just whether they can get over the mental hurdles that will come from that loss.
19: We reviewed 2012 pretty hard, and then they went and won the next three premierships. So that was good. Clarko just sat there and said, missed opportunity, missed opportunity, missed opportunity. That was scary.
16: Yep.
19: That was scary. Mate, we look forward to seeing you, of course. Telethon, you're doing some wonderful stuff for the kids. So, mate, we're going to welcome you into WA, and the Perth Running Festival into Rottnest is going to be a great time.
16: Can't wait. See you there.
21: Perth Running Festival this Sunday. They've raised over 600K over the last couple of years. And then Thursday next week, it is going to be a big, big day for Kane and all of us.
18: Yeah.
21: We go to Rottnest. It's Triple M Breakfasts.
20: Get your hand off my penis!
22: 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Triple M.
18: I don't want to start any rumours, but I went to the AFLW Derby just on Sunday. Eagles had a great win. Well done.
21: Yes.
18: And I popped into a pub in Leederville just for a cheeky, hey, go on.
19: We're just a taste tester.
18: And my friend went up to the bar. She got us a couple of pints and she brought them back. And, of course, I have a pint of...
19: You'd be a wooden stone and wood.
18: Wooden stone, yes.
19: I was going to say wooden stock.
18: Stone and wood.
19: Yeah, I was on the money. I know which one to get when I'm autopiled up there.
18: So she came back and sat down and I've gone, oh, do they have schooners here? Because fun fact, Xavier's tried to get me into the schooner world that you should just be drinking schooners.
19: For no reason.
18: Better than pints. You know, pints can get you a little bit hairy early. Schooners, more sensible.
19: Sensible.
18: I'm mature. I'm a more.
19: Yeah, there's no moves on quokkas after a couple of
18: correct.
19: Schooners.
18: Correct. You're not Dirty Dancing for a quokka.
19: No.
18: So I have gone, righto. So I've said they're schooners. And she goes, no, these are pints. And I was like, no way. There is no way these are pints. They're
19: different shape class.
18: Same shape, like just the smaller.
19: Bit of girth at the top and then makes its way down. Yeah.
18: But just smaller. And I said, does that not look like a small pint to you? And she goes, I did question that, but I did say pints, and they're definitely pints. And so I went up afterwards and got a pint, same size. And I was like, my friend was like, oh, maybe they're just a bit wider. But I was like, oh, they don't look wider.
19: Nah.
18: Anyway, apparently it's all over Reddit that there are some bars that are trying to, well, they're getting a little bit cheeky with the pint glasses.
19: They're not snipping the ends off them, are they?
18: Well, apparently they've been mucking around with some pint sizes. Down by just 10 mils, it ends up saving 88 pints a keg for them.
19: 88 pints a keg.
18: Yeah. Okay.
19: 10 mils. I'm going to have to do the math on that.
21: Well, I was going to say, if you're thinking about 88 pints, so what's that? That's like, so $12 per pint.
18: Yeah.
21: Saving a fair chunk of corn.
19: Yeah, but per keg, I'm thinking.
21: I mean, still save a bit. Mm.
18: Yeah, saving a lot of money.
19: Yeah. Well, I mean, I just want my last mouthful.
18: Correct.
19: More than anything.
18: Correct. I mean, you're a schooner man anyway.
19: Yeah.
18: So this won't affect you moving forward, I don't think, because pint sizes, well, you don't do pints.
19: No. But then,
18: and I'm trying to.
19: If you're setting
18: mature.
19: The pattern of play here, if my schooner gets snipped.
18: Correct. Oh.
19: Then I'm in the midi areas.
21: Mm, yeah, that's right.
18: Yeah, we don't
19: then I start fighting the cause, and then I'm back on the pints. Then I'm in handcuffs. Then I'm in the lockup.
18: Right.
19: All because of one Reddit post has outed a whole lot of people for snipping pint glasses.
18: I'm not the only person that's seen it. It was at a pub in Leaderville, and I noticed it was a far smaller pint. Went on to Reddit, and there it was. And so I wasn't the first person to witness it. But anyway, just keep your eye a lot around Perth in some of the pubs.
19: When you get a glass of red wine and they hold it up to the light, maybe start doing that with the pint just to make it known that you're not quite sure whether this could be the full size or not.
18: Speaking of that, like, it's so expensive for a large glass of red.
19: Oh, so expensive for a pint of beer.
18: Yeah, I know.
19: Just tax that backsides for
18: I know. Just let us drink.
19: Let me have a sip, for God's sakes.
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18: Xavier, from Victoria.
19: Yes.
18: Born and bred. What are your thoughts on Melbourne? You like Melbourne.
19: So country Victorian originally, love country Victoria. Yeah. Melbourne, look, if you want to feel like you're in a computer game where you're sort of in living a normal life but also fighting for your own life each day, you know, hey, I'm walking down the street. Will I get hit by a machete? Not sure.
21: Sounds like GTA.
19: Correct. It's a little bit like that. Yeah. Hey, why'd that car cut me off? It was stolen probably. That's why.
18: Well, how long have you been in Perth living?
19: It would be 13 or 14 years.
18: Maybe you're out of touch. Because there has been a list that has been named of the top 10 world's friendliest cities. And I would
19: world's
18: like to take
19: friendliest.
18: World's friendliest cities.
19: So at the moment I would have, look, Melbourne would sit in terms of, if it was a list, like I'm not going to name the number, but like I'm sure there'd be like in terms of a part of Russia that probably not so friendly. Mm-hmm. The Strait of Hormuz.
18: Yeah, the Strait of Hormuz.
19: So friendly.
18: Strait of Hormuz did not make the list, I will
19: then
18: say that.
19: Melbourne would be in that pack in my opinion.
18: Next to Hormuz.
19: Next.
18: Okay, well, let me take you through. Do you have any friendly music, Leachy?
21: You're sure, yeah.
18: Let me go through.
19: Just get the Friends theme song up or something.
18: Instrumental, though, because I need to talk. Coming in at number 10 of the world's friendliest cities.
19: Yeah.
18: Cape Town. Then we go to 9.
19: Cape Town.
18: Bangkok.
21: Cape Town's better than Johannesburg, which obviously has lots of crime, but Cape Town's pretty
18: and
21: nice.
18: A lot of good times happening.
19: Cape Town's nice, but it's friendly? A friendly list. Yeah, it's a friendly list.
18: A lot of people friendly in Bangkok.
19: Well,
18: number 8, Buenos Aires.
21: Ooh, Argentina. Yeah.
18: Then number 7, Jaipur in India.
19: India.
18: Okay.
19: India. Very
18: number
19: friendly.
18: 6, get some friendly music. It's Perth.
19: Oh, we're in at 6. Okay, we're in the top 10.
21: That's good.
18: I actually think that's lovely.
19: Does it say where this list has come from, out of interest?
21: Condé Nast's Traveller Reader's Choice Awards of 2026. It was published just yesterday.
19: I didn't find that in my journal search this morning.
18: Number 5, Amsterdam.
19: That is friendly.
18: After a couple of space cakes, everyone's friendly over there.
19: I wouldn't know, but I went to this coffee shop and all I wanted was a cup of tea and a biscuit.
18: I walked out of there feeling friendly. I'll give you the hot tip.
19: And I went to a show and they were really friendly.
18: They were very friendly.
19: They were the most friendly couple I've ever
18: seen. My friend volunteered and got up on stage and had to, she had a friendly time up on stage with a toy.
19: Oh, right. Okay.
18: Yeah.
19: Yeah, well, I can't believe it. Yeah.
18: Number four, very friendly. Number four, no one's more lovely and friendly than Lisbon.
1: Lisbon. In Portugal.
18: Yep. Number three, Seoul, because they're the heart and soul.
19: Korea.
1: Yes. Yeah. South Korea. Definitely not North Korea.
18: Number two.
19: No, wait for the list. If Melbourne are on this list, North Korea must be close.
1: Pyeongchang. Yeah.
18: Number two, Porto.
1: In Portugal.
19: Portugal's going Portugals. In very friendly.
1: Yeah.
18: Number one, drum roll. Coming in at number one in the world's most friendly city, it's Melbourne. Now, I had a very, very friendly time at the AFL Grand Final. Wharfie time.
19: No, I was going to say, Melbourne is awesome from like September to December.
18: September to September.
19: Maybe, though, like football Grand Final, all the spring carnival.
18: Yeah.
19: Boxing Day, Australian Open. Friendly. That is an unbelievable win. And the F1.
18: Friendly. Yep.
19: That is a great window.
18: F1, F stands for friendly.
19: Not sure if they're going to be able to run the F1 this year, though.
18: Why?
19: Too many potholes.
18: Okay.
19: Their roads are just falling to pieces.
18: Well, look, you're out of touch. You've been here for how long? 15 years.
19: 13 years. 14.
18: Clearly, Melbourne have become the world's most friendly city to celebrate. Here are some headlines from Melbourne.
3: Arsonists are on the run after two cars were firebombed and a home set alight.
4: Melbourne's tobacco wars seem to be reigniting once again.
6: Melbourne's tobacco wars have taken another storm.
23: A woman has been stabbed in the neck during a random attack on a South Melbourne tram.
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27: The man dubbed Seizure Guy has continued preying on the public.
18: Friendly. He's friendly.
19: And that's probably a list of stories over the last 25 years or something.
18: That's called a friendly montage.
1: That's from with about the Friends theme song.
19: That's a week. That's just ripped straight off the news over the last week. Honestly.
18: Honestly. So anyway, congratulations to Melbourne, if you're listening.
19: Sharpen the machetes to celebrate.
18: The sixth most friendly city over here, Perth. Sorry we don't have the friendly seizure guy.
19: We did just drop a whale in the tip.
18: Yeah, that's right. That wasn't very nice. That knocked us down a peg.
19: We were top five till then.
18: And we've, lots of happy.
19: The smoking ceremony, then picked the bugger up and put him in the tip.
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20: Jade, it's so good to win this. Set for life, the ultimate prize, $20,000 every month for 20 years, plus just a cheeky $200,000 up front too. So to celebrate this, we are giving you a taste of what it's like to be set up for the day, set up for the week, if you will. Now, the other day, yesterday, actually, you were talking about how you had a delightful facial recently at Mosman Spa.
19: I did, Lammy. I wandered in. I know that this you can be ridiculed for going and have a little facial from time to time. Yeah. I think it's the best experience one can have.
20: No, it really is.
19: And at Mozzie Park there, it was a 10 out of 10 job. I left there.
20: You kept that one quiet.
19: I did keep that quiet from you, didn't I?
20: Yeah. Interesting.
19: Spoke to Holly and then just sort of slithered on in. And I came out, when you get the fresh air on the freshly facialed face.
20: Yes.
19: There's no better feeling.
20: And your skin's glowing.
19: Well, it still is.
20: And look good, feel good. Play good. That's my motto.
19: Yeah. So then I went home and bowled to Ted and Albie. Oh, geez, I played well.
20: And you're on fire.
19: Yeah.
20: So what I've done for you, Zave, is I have brought in a little DIY facial because we want to be set up for the day. And as we say, look good, feel good. Play now, better.
19: I only use a Korean mask. So what we got? Yeah, if you're gonna.
20: We've got a hydrogel face mask.
19: Oh, beautiful.
20: Now, all sorts of different ones that we're gonna pop on and have it on for the whole show. And after 8 o'clock, then we'll take it off and see what the face is doing. Because when you're set for life, you've got nothing but time. You know what I mean? You just take your time. You can relax.
19: And set for life, it just lingers.
20: It lingers.
19: It just lingers in the background there.
20: So would you like a rejuvenating mask?
19: I think rejuvenate me.
20: Okay, well, there's four.
19: I haven't heard the other options, sorry.
20: Detoxifying mask, you might need that after a session at Scarborough Sporties.
19: Yeah.
20: Glow mask.
19: Or glow,
20: A slugging mask, I don't know what that is.
19: I don't know what that is.
20: Or a brightening mask. You're looking bright and cheerful already. Rejuvenating.
21: Reju.
20: How about...
21: Just
20: I
21: try
20: open
21: to make
20: this.
21: A thing.
20: Take off your glasses. I'm going to pop this on.
19: It's funny because Em has face masks on at night and she has like short-term ones and then long-term ones. When she leaves the long-term one, I can't sit near her because she speaks like she's had some sort of stroke.
20: I have seen her ones. Okay, you ready?
19: All right, Lammy.
21: So glasses off.
20: Glasses off. Oh,
19: oh wow. Look at
20: this
19: that.
20: Looks slimy as.
21: Oh, wow.
20: Oh, this is fun.
19: Is that how you say fun and I say blah?
21: But this will...
19: Oh, no. Have you just dropped it?
22: You've dropped my gob.
19: No.
20: Okay, I didn't realise there was two in there.
19: Yeah. I need the eye mask.
21: Oh, no.
19: Is it going to be peeled back? Yeah. Are you new to the eye mask? The mask world?
20: Yeah, I sort of said I'd do it for you.
19: All right.
21: Okay, this is. There we go. So the eye mask is going on now.
20: Going on. You can take that bad boy off. Yep. Now I'm going to put your gob on you. Unfortunately, I dropped it on the studio floor, so there's a bit of hair on it.
19: That's all right.
20: But that's all right. We're set for life. So. Yes. And I'm just peeling off the edge there. Oh, Zay.
19: I can't see, Lammy.
20: That's all right. Let me do this part for you.
19: Through my eyes.
20: Oh, so you're speaking like him.
21: The second part is going on. This is going over his mouth.
20: There you go. Get that on you. Oh, can you breathe?
19: I can't see.
20: Oh, there you go.
21: This is meant to set Zave up for the day.
20: Oh, God. And that just opened up the nostrils for
21: you. Oh, okay.
20: So Zave's just going to relax.
21: Relax.
20: Relax.
21: Yeah.
20: And being set for life, we're just... setting ourselves up for the day, for the week.
21: Yeah, exactly.
20: Exactly. We're just going to let that simmer.
21: Okay.
19: Doesn't taste great.
20: That's okay.
21: How long is he meant to be leaving this on for?
20: I reckon we'll take it off just after 8 o'clock and see what the face is doing, the old dome.
21: Looks like he's in a horror film.
20: It actually, oh my God, looks like Monster, the Ed Gein story.
21: That's also looks like Clayface, which is one of these ones that's coming out
20: like
21: very soon.
20: Ed Gein's mum.
21: That's awkward. 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
19: Now, Lammy, we all get given advice from time to time. Some we ask for, some we don't ask for. Now, a young girl down at Donnybrook by the name of Cassidy, she's opened a cafe with her mum, Crystal, in September, received a letter in the mail offering 8 points of advice on what she should do with the cafe. Here are the first 2 points.
0: So it says tips. Number one, put your tits away. Two, wear a decent length shorts.
21: Aggressive.
19: So Norg's away and short length a little bit longer is one and two. Unsolicited, unwarranted.
21: Would you prefer fun bags, Katie, or
1: Norg's? Okay.
19: I thought Norgs was a pretty gentle, like.
1: Yeah.
19: Did Norgs play or no?
1: I'm not even sure. Bazookas? Absolutely. I just. Leechy over there. Yeah, ever since you've had a haircut.
19: Yeah, oh, I know. He's been
1: really
19: cheeky.
1: Really started.
19: And you know what's on the horizon?
1: F1.
19: Bathurst. Supercars. So 1-3-3-5-3, what unsolicited advice did you receive?
1: Let's go to Mandy in Alexander Heights. Good morning.
2: Good morning, everyone. How are we?
1: We're very well. Now, unsolicited advice. It happens to the best of us. What happened and what was the feedback?
2: Oh, mate, where do you start with people that put their comments in where it's not wanted?
1: I know.
2: You kind of just, you're just like, yep, whatever. Swim in your own lane, mate.
1: Totally.
2: But anyway, there was a couple relationship advice that I used to cop all the time.
19: Mm-hmm.
2: And the second one was about my children. Being a single mum is hard enough as it is, let alone raising three by yourself.
1: Wow.
2: And, you know, when people want to have a dig, they have a dig, and they hurt when they start on your kids and tell you how to raise them.
1: Yeah,
2: I have an ex-sister-in-law who is a casual parent. Whenever she wants to be a parent, she'll be a parent.
1: Yeah.
19: Right.
2: And I would let my kids do whatever they wanted to a certain extent. They knew stranger danger. They knew if anyone was at the park, you come home, you don't talk to anybody, blah, blah, blah.
1: Yep.
2: And she was having a dig one day. I don't know how it all started, but, yeah, it was a long list of you're an unfit mother and you don't deserve to have your kids because you let them go to the park and rah, rah, rah. And I was like, girlfriend. You're a casual mom. Come to me when you're a full-time mom, when you get no time for yourself, and then we can sit down and have a chat.
1: Yeah.
2: Otherwise, mind your own business.
1: Yeah.
2: Swim in your own lane.
19: Yeah, so Mandy, was the ex-sister-in-law, that was the father's sister?
2: Yes, my brother's.
19: Your brother's partner.
2: Ex-partner,
19: Gotcha.
2: Yeah, so... And still to this day, we don't talk. I mean, I'm probably going to get crucified for it. But, hey, it is what it is. And I've been single for quite some time that I'm just like, you know what? I'm happy.
1: Yeah.
19: Yeah.
2: My kids are happy. They're all grown up now. And I'm living my life now.
1: Yeah. It's interesting when people feel the need to give you feedback about how to parent your own kids. It's like they've got nothing to do with you. Calm down. They're doing well. They're thriving.
2: Mate. Swim in your own lane.
1: Yeah. So it would have been a bit of an awkward Christmas at times with that.
2: Mate, I avoided her at all costs. And it was like, you know what? You stay your side. I stay my side. Let's not cross paths and we'll be a happy day.
1: We won't be sharing any Christmas ham.
19: No. Mandy, you said single. Are you mingling or not really even that these days? Just keep staying in your lane.
2: I haven't been in a relationship for 13 years and I'm not looking. It's like, you know what, if it comes across my path, I'll take it.
19: Yeah.
2: But, you know, I'm not out looking. I'm not mingling. I'm not on social media, on any of that stuff. I just think if it's meant to happen, it's meant to happen.
1: Next contestant for Match Me If You Can. We might bring that back next year.
21: No.
1: Mandy might be on it.
19: Wonder how they're going, actually, Lambie.
1: We need a bit of an update.
19: Yeah, we haven't heard.
1: Was it Adam and Jess and Sarah and Cohen?
19: I was or unders, they would have lasted less than 10 days, would have been my thoughts.
21: If you missed this, Katie Lamb trying to match up a couple of people.
1: Raging success. By the way, they both chose each other.
19: If any of them are listening, please give us a call, 1-3-3-5-3. I need a follow-up.
1: I may have had a follow-up with one of them.
19: Okay, well, I need to have a follow-up. 1-3-3. If you are one of the four, unlikely you're listening, but drop us a line.
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1: Hey, from next Wednesday, October 14th, you can walk into a Woolies and pick yourself up for $10, reasonable price, for a functional thermal bag which replicates the familiar chook wrapping. So we're talking about the bachelor's handbag, as you know, is the hot cooked chook.
19: Yeah.
1: Right? You go in there, you pick up the little bachelor's handbag.
19: About $10 a go.
1: Yeah. Now, Woolies are releasing an actual bag, so it's just sort of like one of those...
19: Something you put some beers in by the looks of it.
1: Yeah, kind of like an Esky vibe, really.
19: Yeah.
1: Which is fantastic. $10, people are very happy about that. It looks like the Bachelor's handbag, so it's quite funny. It will be a bit of one of those, you know, little fad things, as you like to say, little... phase.
19: Bit quirky.
1: Quirky. What am I trying to think of? It's a novelty.
19: A novelty.
1: Novelty. Now, people posted this photo online because everyone was raving about it, thought it looked great. But very quickly, as social media tends to do, takes away with it. It only took a couple of eyes to cast their eyes over it, and then people started tagging someone by the name Vanessa. Vanessa Does Art. That's her Instagram handle.
19: Yeah.
1: Because she has been making the same bags for years.
21: Oh.
1: Mm. Dun-dun-dun.
21: Yes. That one instead, sorry.
1: Now,
3: That's fun.
1: She actually hand makes and upcycles actual Woolworths chicken bags into functional fashion.

0: look pretty well identical to what you would take, whereas the Woolworths one looks more like a something you could honestly put some cheeses and beers in and keep cool.
1: Like down at a picnic.
0: Yeah.
1: Yeah, I agree.
0: Yeah.
1: So, I mean, slightly different, sure, but she is upset and lots of people are upset that it looks like Woolies have sort of ripped off what she's been doing and now selling it for $10, which I believe is cheaper than what she sells hers for. Oh,
2: okay.
1: Are you upset by it? Do you see a tear? No. Couldn't care less. However, Vanessa does art. That's not to say that I'm not very impressed by your artwork. In fact, anyone who does art, I'm impressed. I cannot.
0: We're hopeless. We're hopeless.
1: We are hopeless. Do you know my friend still has a drawing that I did of an elephant and she still has it because it was that bad. She thought that a 2 or 3 year old had drawn it. And I think I was 21.
0: Yeah.
1: I need to find it for
0: what
1: you.
0: What were you drawing at 21?
1: It was when I was cashier at Challenge Stadium and we were just bored and she was the other cashier and we just started drawing things.
0: Nice.
1: And, you know, you had a lot of downtime. Once the carnival was in, not a lot of people came.
0: Yeah. Perfect.
1: Yeah.
0: I'm going to have a chicken sandwich for lunch today.
1: I was thinking that.
0: Off to the movies.
1: But I actually think I will pick up one of these.
0: I'll pick up one of them just for going to barbecues and picnics.
1: Don't tell Vanessa. But I think I'll get this one just because it's got the thermal function.
0: If I can get my hands on a Nessa too, don't worry. I'll grab one of them.
1: A what?
0: A Vanessa. A Nessa.
1: That's her name.
0: Yeah, well, that's what they're called after her. She did.
1: Okay.
0: And then I'll probably get the other one as well.
1: Yeah, I think so. Except I might just get the Woolies one.
0: Don't be tight ass, mate. It is payday the 14th of October.
1: That is it.
0: So
1: handy.
0: There might be a couple
1: of
0: bucks coming.
1: I'm crawling to the finish line after Melbourne.
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5: I don't know whether this hasn't been widely reported, but it was on the news last night. Russian lab worker dies after suspected exposure to the plague.
6: Now, to the what, sorry?
5: The plague.
7: The bubonic plague.
6: Doesn't sound good. The Black Death.
5: Have you...
7: I thought that was got rid of years ago.
5: Well, so did I, but, I'll let you... Here's the news report.
8: Daya Shipilova was just 28. Tonight, authorities believe she may have died from the plague.
5: Oh, okay, that's what
7: may,
5: I just talked
7: may
5: about.
7: May believe.
5: Well, they weren't sure. Because apparently she was wandering around. Well, here's the story.
8: Daya became sick at work on September 25, dying in hospital 2 days later. There are unconfirmed reports she dropped a test tube carrying the disease.
5: Jesus. So they got some lab in Siberia. Yeah. Oh, you like?
7: Don't tell me this is the new COVID out of Wuhan.
5: Well, this is Russia, and they had some plague.
7: Why are they keeping a hold of that?
5: Well, if they need it to make anti-plague, I suppose.
6: Just get rid of it.
7: The plague was gone. Why do we need to bring it back?
6: Same as smallpox. We don't need it
5: but
6: in
5: honestly,
6: a lab.
5: But honestly, if you've got the plague, why would you wander around? Oh, oops.
7: With a test tube.
5: Yeah, I had slippery hands. Yeah. Sorry about that.
6: No,
5: oh,
6: darling,
5: well, now you're dead.
6: She juggles test tubes. This is what she does in the lab.
5: Thank God. So that'll play itself out as we speak. That is obviously playing itself out. Jeez. But of course, who's the smartest man we know? Yes, Donald Trump, correct.
6: No one was going to say that. He's weighed in on it.
5: Dr. Trump has weighed in on it after his 12 years at doing medicine.
7: Doctor, not a doctor.
5: Yeah, yes, he's weighed in and gone, oh, yes, I see.
9: The pneumonia plague. Yeah,
10: what's your level of concern?
9: Well, I hate to see them having it. It's a rough disease.
5: Was
6: he around for it, was he? Joe Biden was around for it. Was Trump around as well?
5: But he's called it the pneumonia plague. No, bubonic, mate.
6: The pneumonia
5: plague. Oh, good Lord.
6: That's okay. We're in the best possible can,
5: yes,
6: guys.
5: Yes,
6: the best
5: we're
6: guys
5: all
6: on the
5: safe.
6: Job. Fine.
11: Triple M breakfast.
5: Now, you would have thought, what's the date today? The 7th of October. Rugby league is all over.
12: Rugby league.
5: Oh, no, it's not. Just hold on a second right there. Of course, the Rugby League World Cup is on. The Rugby League World Cup, if you don't know, is being played in Australia. I think a couple of games are in New Zealand. Maybe not. I don't know. I'm not going to check any further.
6: Don't do it on air, man.
5: Yes, one game is on in New Zealand. do you know we've only got two games here in Brisbane in the whole of the Rugby League World Cup? Let me explain. It's starting next Thursday week, so tomorrow week.
6: We got the best stadium, and we got two games.
5: Suncorp Stadium will be playing the final on November 15th. Mark it in your diary. But apart from that, we've only got one there on the 25th of October. There's one game down the coast. There's one game in Townsville. So Queensland, the headquarters for rugby league in the world, has only got four games. But anyway, there's only 10 teams. So if you remember last time, and you know your Rugby League World Cup,
6: yeah, buddy.
5: Don't you?
6: I can't forget it.
5: You'll never forget that game when Italy played Ireland and Ireland were down and then Italy came back. It was a ding-dong battle in 2007.
6: Is it every 4 years?
5: They're gone. No, Italy.
6: How often is it?
5: I don't freaking know.
7: What do you mean they're gone?
5: Well,
7: they're not in the world. No need
5: for you, Italy. No need for Ireland anymore. No need for Wales. No, USA. They've gone bugger off USA.
7: I thought Peter Volandis wanted to make this game international. Remember, he was talking about Mr. Worldwide. We're going to go global.
12: Rugby league.
5: It's down from 16. Oh. I don't know what Vegas has done, but they scrubbed USA. So listen, there's 10 teams. Australia, New Zealand, Samoa, France, PNG, England, Tonga, Fiji, Cook Islands, and of course the mighty Lebanon.
7: Oh,
5: the I'm happy
6: with all them. Actually,
7: Robbie Farah, it's he all played good. For Lebanon, didn't he?
5: Yeah, it's Mitchell Moses is the halfback for Lebanon. Yeah, because he's Benny Elias, his brother-in-law or whatever, something or other. Why was I starting to talk about? Oh yes, the problem becomes the Rugby League Players Association, because they have swing a fair bit of power to look after the players. Holland, you've got to give them all. Everyone has to be given 8 weeks off, okay, every rugby league player. Depending on where your team goes, if your team's in the Rugby League World Cup final on November 15th, they don't have to go back to training.
7: Until January
5: 15th, which is quite extraordinary when the season starts again in March.
7: You wouldn't also then want to be playing in Vegas. When's that? February.
5: You wouldn't want many of your players. Oh, yeah, good call. You wouldn't want many of your players to be involved in the Rugby League World Cup. Roosters, let's go through them. They've got 10 players who will be still going. The Knights, they have 10 players. The Dolphins, they have 10 players. Panthers have 9 players. The Broncos have 9 players. The whole Rugby League World Cup is just the NRL. Every player in the NRL is just tossed into another little bag and going, you're playing for them, you're playing
6: you
5: for
6: go
5: them.
6: To your family tree and you yeah, find yeah, someone. But, oh, yeah, Lebanon, right. Perfecto.
7: All right. I saw Kalyn Ponga, he's playing for the Kiwis. I saw that announced this morning.
5: Yeah, well, he's got a Kiwi father or mother. Yeah. Hammer's playing for Samoa. Payne Haas was going to play for Samoa, but he's got a knee. All right, I'll give you that'll do me for the morning, okay? Jason Saab, do we all know him? Almost the fastest player in rugby league, winger for Manly Wanga, 6'5". He's a wonderful talent. Jason Saab, have you seen him?
7: Mm.
5: He's been selected to play for Lebanon, and he doesn't really look Lebanese, so I checked it out. His stepdad is Lebanese. Is that
6: No blood.
5: No blood. His stepdad once ate a kebab, as far as I could tell, so Jason Saab will be on the wing for Lebanon.
7: You know who else is Lebanese? Rob Catter. Big Bobby Catter. Remember when that journalist
5: don't you said,
6: No.
3: Triple M Breakfast.
6: Great text here, Marty from Kippering. Marty, have a look
5: what
6: at this.
5: What a ripper. Hey, listen, we were talking Lebanon just before 6.30. Morning, guys. Proud 1 to 18th Lebanese man here. What does that mean?
7: 1/18.
5: Oh, 1/18. Oh, sorry. 1 to 18. I thought it was a footy number. My Lebanese rugby league spies have told me that the Mad Hatter, Bob Catter, is being brought onto the coaching staff as defence coach. He's replaced the tackling bags with live crocs.
6: No. We were talking Rugby League World Cup, and we said Lebanon would
5: Why
6: have
5: are Lebanon
6: good...
5: in the Rugby League
6: they
5: World have, Cup?
6: Mate, there's a lot of Lebanese people live in Western Sydney. I reckon they'd actually put together a decent
7: Remember
6: team.
7: There was that reporter who said to Bob Catter, because he was talking about immigration, and they said, oh, Bob, aren't you like 150, you know, your sixth generation Lebanese or something? He said, my family's been here for 150 years.
0: You're a racist.
6: Yeah. Bobby wants to coach
7: those. Don't say
6: those,
7: that.
0: I want their names.
5: Oh, but what happens if he did coach? Like, what would he be doing?
0: That irritates me, and I punch blokes in the mouth
6: What's
0: for saying
6: they
0: that.
6: Talk back in team meeting, is it?
7: Well, we'd be lucky if there was no games on the Gold Coast, because you know he loves going shopping on the Gold Coast. Oh. He might get distracted if he's coaching and they got a game down at Seabus. Oh. He might wander in.
0: My pair of sporting socks
6: for the team.
0: On holiday at the Gold Coast, and they had AK-47 rifles there.
6: Nice.
0: So I bought an AK-47 rifle and 350 rounds of ammunition. instead of buying my sports socks.
7: I love him.
5: As coach of the Lebanese team, he'd be responsible for washing the jerseys. He'd come back with bulletproof vests and stuff like that.
0: Don't you dare say that.
5: Shut up.
6: And when they get knocked out, inevitably, Lebanon, he doesn't care.
0: Yeah, I mean, let there be 1,000 blossoms bloom as far as I'm concerned.
6: Won't affect them, though.
0: But I ain't spending any time on it because in the meantime, every 3 months...
6: Yeah.
0: A person is torn to pieces by a crocodile
5: That's
0: in
5: right.
0: North Queensland.
6: It happens.
5: That's right.
7: Triple crocodiles into the game. That'd make it interesting, wouldn't it? They'd run really quick down the sideline.
3: Triple M Breakfast.
5: Serious time of the year, as they were saying on the news last night.
11: It's already been a worrying start to the disaster season, with firefighters battling an exhausting number of blazes.
6: Oh, it's dry, isn't it?
5: Footy season's hot. Over, disaster season's there. Who's the get ready ambassador?
6: Did you know.
5: Yes, I do.
12: I better stop putting off this yard work.
6: Is JT.
7: That Jonathan Thurston?
5: JT's, remember.
7: Is he Suncorp Insurance? What does he do?
5: No, just get ready. Get ready, Queensland. Yes, loves for this disaster season.
7: That's such a Queenslander, isn't he, JT?
5: Well, that's what they keep telling you. Like Channel 7 told me last night, Channel 9.
12: The entire state is bracing for a disaster double whammy this summer.
6: Double whammy.
5: And then Chris Afurley, he came rolling out.
13: Right on cue, disaster season has arrived in Queensland.
5: Disaster season.
7: Oh, so negative, all of you.
5: I know, but it is.
7: Positive. There's some rain coming.
5: Yeah.
7: Rain yesterday.
5: But there could be anything. Like winter's footy season, and then we move into disaster season. And the mob at Dud Punt.
6: Oh, you're not still operating. You must be broke by now.
5: We made a lot of money while I was away.
7: Has Blue Bet bought you out yet?
5: Well, that's what I'm hoping. One of the big companies does buy Dud Punt out. But have a listen. And this is why Dud Punt has become one of Australia's leading betting agencies, because we're offering things that no one else is offering.
6: Just remember, don't know what Dud Punt is.
7: It's not real. Yes. It's a fake you made up because you owed Dan money, and instead of paying him the $100, you put it on a bet. Yeah,
6: Invested it
7: on a bet which lost.
5: Well, that's how sports bet started as
7: Dan
5: well,
7: is
5: don't forget.
7: $6,000 in debt.
6: $6,000? I thought it was two.
5: All right.
6: I just kept owing you money somehow. It was this.
4: All right. Punt, you lose some, Marto wins more.
5: All right, this fictitious Dud Punt of which you speak is starting to kick a few goals, I'm afraid, and they have taken it. Oh, will we bet on cricket season?
7: Who's
5: will we bet
7: they?
5: On
6: him. He's an idiot.
5: Who's they? This mob, and listen to what they're offering.
14: Hello, punters. Didn't have the Roosters, Lions, Quinella in footy season? Well, come and get some juicy odds on Disaster Season 26. Yep, Dud Punt's offering you the chance to get on board and have a win when everyone else is losing. Get on board the juicy odds of a cyclone flood multi this season. Or, if you're into El Nino, get a drought bushfire combo into you. 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
5: Hey, Kath was in an ad for Hahn Premium Light years ago.
7: Hang on a second, not
5: Michael
7: just Kath.
5: Caton. You know Michael Caton from The Castle? He was the actor and she was the offsider. It was magnificent. I was standing there. We had to go down to Sydney for it. I was standing there with,
7: Hillary,
5: I suppose. She's the oldest one. I was standing there and they said, mate, what are you doing? And I half knew the girl and I said, oh, just babysitting for my wife. So that's my wife, la, la, la. Oh, listen, mate, can you be a beer technician? I said, what are you going to do?
6: You betcha I can. Absolutely.
5: And I got to rub my chin and go, interesting or excellent. Oh, I can't even remember my name.
6: But yeah, one word.
5: Yeah, one word. And I rubbed my chin. Yeah.
6: Did they pay you with beer?
5: No, I couldn't get paid anything. I was just... Well, Kath got paid and it was great. Not much, but it was all, yeah.
7: I got paid to be an extra once for Birch, Carol and Coyle. I had to sit in the movie cinema
5: people.
7: And pretend to eat popcorn and pretend to watch a movie.
5: How much did you get paid for that?
7: I think it was $500 a day.
6: Yeah, but you and I were
7: but
6: massive.
7: But back then, I was like 11 or 12.
6: We were child celebrities. We were on the opposing shows. Weren't you amazing?
7: I was on Amazing.
6: And I was Time Masters,
7: seven.
6: The Povo one.
5: What are they, quiz shows?
7: Primary school.
6: I was representing
5: kids quiz shows?
6: Nambour State High. Yeah.
7: What was his name? James someone or other. Anyway, yeah, you had to go find the letters in the maze to make the word.
5: I'll put it to you that Southeast Queensland, let's say our listeners, are more likely to have been on a TV show or in the background of a movie or anything like that, or someone you know, than any other place in Australia.
6: James Sherry, Margo?
7: James Sherry,
6: Dude,
7: that's
6: it. Popped
7: it.
6: Into
7: yeah.
6: my head. He was the host
7: James
6: of the
7: Sherry. He was the host of Amazing.
6: He was like real...
5: What year are we?
6: When we were kids, he was a big celebrity, right, Margo?
7: Well, I was in year 7, so I would have been 12. Okay. So 97, late 90s.
5: All right. So that got filmed here in Brisbane.
7: Yeah.
6: Yeah.
5: So did It's a Knockout.
7: Yeah.
5: It's a Knockout was shot here.
6: 1996, I reckon. In grade 7, I was on Time Masters. And I think we got the bus.
7: Yeah,
6: and that was
7: up to there. Yeah. My girlfriend's dad, he won that, was it Wipeout? What was that obstacle course? He had to run across the big balls and not fall in the water.
5: Was that shot here too, around
7: yeah,
5: here?
7: No, down in Sydney.
5: Oh, God.
6: The Aussie version's gentle. The Japanese and American versions,
5: they
6: blitz
5: it's
6: people.
5: Crazy.
6: It's like a cartoon. They go flying through
5: the
6: air.
5: Can you play Remember Wednesday?
6: Yeah, I'll find it.
5: Remember Wednesday.
7: Do you reckon any of our listeners, 1-3-3-5-3.
5: Maybe not our listeners, but they'll know somebody who was on TV or in a movie and
7: in
5: stuff.
7: In an ad.
5: Ad, yeah. Prizes.
6: 1-3-3-5-3 is the number. Let's do a little bit of We Member Wednesday. I'm just going to pluck one out here. Hopefully this is right.
24: All right, weirdo. Triple M Breakfast. We Member Wednesday.
6: Beautiful.
7: Call do you us. Know someone or were you in a TV ad or a, I don't know, what else, a TV show?
6: Extra. Extra at Home
7: Maybe
6: and Away.
7: Maybe you were at... the back of someone doing a cross down at Suncorp, waving to your mum in the background.
6: Oh, this is going to get not interesting real quick.
7: Yeah, because people go, pause, oh, that's so-and-so, and then they send you the picture.
5: Remember we used to do work big names in your workplace and it became really popular.
6: It was always Wally Lewis. Yeah. Always.
5: All right. Nikki has texted in. Nikki from Heritage Park was on It's a Knockout. She was one of the cheer girls in the 80s. Oh,
6: hi,
5: my God.
6: Gary. Gary in South McLean, can you beat a cheer girl on It's a Knockout?
0: Mate, I was on Mr. Squiggle in 1974.
5: Oh, with the big nose that drew on the things. What were you doing?
7: Blackboard.
6: Upside down.
5: How do you guys remember it?
7: We remember Mr. Squiggle.
6: No, no, that was right in our hitting zone.
7: Like in the 80s. Yeah, mid to late 80s.
5: What do you remember, Gary?
0: The blonde-headed lady, I can't remember her name, but just seeing Mr. Squiggle and then they turned the picture upside down and you've seen the picture. You had to work out what it was.
5: I know. What was with the blonde-headed lady? How old were you?
0: Six.
7: There were several several hosts over its years from 1959 to 1999.
5: It went until 1999.
7: 40 years it went for.
5: Hold on,
7: she was just called Miss, the female
5: Miss
7: host.
5: Because then they could just slide a new Miss in. Daz from Redbanks texted, got through the last round of casting for Pirates of the Caribbean.
6: Oh.
5: What does that mean?
6: Well, that's an
7: Emma
6: extra,
7: in South McLean. Did you read this one? What? She was in the Bliss and Esso film clip. Chemical Heart.
5: They shot that down near Riverside.
6: Chemical Heart's a Grinspoon song.
5: Oh, well, it's one of those songs.
7: Same thing.
6: Yeah. Not at all.
7: All those bands
6: Aussie
7: are the same in the 90s.
6: Aussie hip-hop and Grinspoon are not the
5: Let's
6: same
5: Let's go to Reg.
7: Stephen Capalaba.
5: What's he got?
7: Went to school with the original Milky Bar Kid.
5: The Milky Bar Kid, he wore cowboy gear.
7: He had guns.
5: Yeah,
7: he had glasses and little blonde hair.
6: Yeah, and everyone was fighting, but he sorted it out.
5: Yeah.
6: And
7: did he have
6: the Milky
7: a
6: Bars are on me.
7: Or something.
5: After he shot his gun, did he blow the smoke off?
7: Yeah.
5: And had a Milky Bar. Get around that.
7: In Churchill. Morning, Miss Churchill.
5: Churchill out near Ipswich.
7: Of course, oh, everything's out the back of Ipswich.
5: Hey, Reg.
7: Reggie.
2: How we going?
5: How's Churchill?
6: Forget Churchill.
2: Oh,
6: what
2: good,
6: TV
2: mate,
6: show are you on?
2: Yeah.
6: What are you on?
2: I was in Delinquents. I had a couple of scenes. There was one down the Gold Coast. I think that's been Movie World.
5: Hold on. What was Delinquents?
7: Yeah, what's
5: just
7: Delinquents?
5: Remind us.
2: Delinquents, that's with Kylie Minogue, and she fell in love with some guy from America.
6: But hang on, is it a movie? We don't know what it is. What, is it a film?
2: Yeah, it's a movie. Yeah, it was a movie.
5: What'd you have to do?
2: So one scene, I was in a dance scene, and I was just walking around, dancing around Kylie Minogue sort of thing, and then there was another one at the Tenerife Wharf when we were getting on a ship. He was trying to stir her away, so he was trying to stir her away on the boat. And we're walking up the gantry sort of thing. And I actually got to say something. I got to say, hurry up and get on the boat. But then when the movie came out, it wasn't there. So.
5: Oh, they cut you. Hit the edit floor.
6: They cut you, Reggie.
5: Did you get paid, Reg?
7: 1989 film, the Australian coming-of-age romantic drama film.
6: Never heard of it.
7: Featuring Kylie Minogue. I'd never heard of it either.
6: This is going to be hard to top. Thomas in Clayfield. This is extraordinary.
5: Hold on, we built you up, Thomas, from Clayfield. What is it? What were you on?
8: I was the winner of Australian Funny Soapy Shows in 2000.
7: Oh, my God.
6: Aussie royalty. We've got royalty.
5: You got money for that. Didn't you get $10,000 or something?
8: No, so my parents got it. It was $150,000 prize.
6: Oh, my God.
7: Thomas, what were you doing in the video? Was it like sometimes you fell or you hurt yourself or you fell off your bike? Yeah. It was always something.
6: Something hit him in the nuts.
7: Yeah,
6: for sure.
8: Yeah, so my cousin and I... quite young back then, but we'd emptied the fridge of basically anything that was liquid or could be liquid on the floor of the kitchen, and we were just playing around in it. And when my mum came out with the camera to film it, I could hardly walk, so I was trying to get up, but because the floor was so
5: slippery.
6: Classic Funny Side Videos gear, just people slipping over.
7: Jo Beth Taylor, was she the original host? Tony Perrin, I think Shelley Craft did it later on.
5: Is that right?
7: But I think, Jo Beth Taylor was the OG host.
5: Now, this is child slavery or taking advantage of your child. Did your parents ever give you any of the money, Tom?
3: you any of the money, Tom?
9: They didn't, but to be fair, I've had a, you know, they've given me a great upbringing, so I'm thankful for that.
7: Has anyone ever recognised you from it, Tom?
9: I wish, but no, I'm just an average Joe now.
5: Oh, that's great.
6: It's $150,000 in 2002. That's a house.
5: A lot of money. Yeah, that's right.
7: Oof. I was going to say bring it back, but it's pretty much just clips from YouTube now, isn't it? That's where you can get that.
5: Hey, it was early YouTube. You're TikTok. Right.
24: Triple M Breakfast.
7: Hey, yesterday I had the realisation that daylight savings kicked in on, was it Sunday or Monday?
5: Sunday morning at 2 a.m.
7: Thank you very much. And I then realised yesterday after listening to Donald Trump talk about daylight savings that we're not the only ones that do daylight savings here.
6: How old are you?
7: I didn't realise
6: only Australia.
7: The rest of the world do it as well.
6: Yeah, buddy. They have daylight too.
7: Yeah, I know, but I didn't, you know, I thought maybe they might do it a different time because Northern Hemisphere, Southern Hemisphere, I'd never thought about it before, and then I heard Donald Trump, he doesn't like it either.
10: We want to get away from this ridiculous way and custom of every twice a year, turning your clocks back, turning your clocks forward, being late for dinner, being late for very important meetings. It's ridiculous.
7: Yeah.
6: When he says shit like that, do you remember he's 80?
5: But don't they have 8 different time zones?
6: Yeah, they would.
5: So does the whole country?
7: I don't change anything because my clock on my Apple, it just tells me the time and it automatically changes, doesn't it? But we don't change here anyway. It's Sydney that changes. We just stay the same. So it doesn't really impact us.
5: But if you're trying to catch a flight to see or pick people up, it's a nightmare.
6: Okay,
5: you experienced it with Wiley.
7: Not only is it annoying, it can be expensive, as he says.
10: If you look at the public, they agree. That's a 100% issue. It's very expensive. It's got many problems. Even crime, as crazy as it sounds. What? When you have light, you have much less crime.
7: When you have light, you have much less crime.
6: We're not actually reducing the amount of light.
7: No, but people are waking up earlier or later.
6: That's a fade the curtains moment there from Trump.
7: I still don't get it.
6: Remember Joe Bjorky-Peterson moment?
5: The cows don't know what time to get milk.
6: That'll fade the curtains.
7: My kids don't go to sleep because it's too light.
5: My grass grows more.
7: Does it?
5: During daylight saving?
6: No, it doesn't.
7: You need rain for that.
6: Idiots.
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5: Can I just run one here? 133353. I know this is completely against it, but it's about nature. It's just about, I'd want to see the most amazing natural thing, like just go, holy shit, that was nature. I went to get an esky out of the shed and I didn't turn the lights on the other arvo, this over at Morton. And what is that? Is that a rag? And I grabbed it. It was a snake in the bottom of the esky. Okay. Yeah. So it had curled up there.
6: Trouser snake or?
5: No. It was a 2 metre long, just a python.
7: Oh. He's put
5: so
7: it on
5: I've
7: ice.
5: Grabbed it. I've gone. Oh,
6: not in the shed.
5: First of all, I went, oh, Jesus. So then I went, oh, God, you got to get out of there, mate. I need that esky. So I grabbed him, took him outside, and then I gave him a swing around, around the head, and tossed him out.
7: Just a little baby one, and then just flicked him into the garden, didn't you? Very nicely.
5: Yes, that's what I did. Anyway, so he went about 10 metres with my tiny little flick.
7: Yeah. He slithered off, yeah.
5: No, he was lying there because he was a bit stunned. One minute you're asleep in an esky, next minute you're flying through the air and you land on the ground. Okay, I swear, within 30 seconds of him landing on the ground where I threw him, I've got to get him away. Like, you can't have snakes. Anyway, this kookaburra has come down and just gone bang.
7: Oh, got him.
5: And got him in the back of the head. Then another kookaburra came from the other side, got him in the other side.
7: They're vicious, aren't they?
6: It's a jungle out there, quite literally.
5: Like, you catch a fish and a shark will nail it on the way up and you go, oh, well, that's nature.
6: Kevy here in Kippering. Snake story, Kev. What happened, pal?
28: Well, it was just on dark, you know, and my dog was barking out the back. I sort of stepped up on my chopping block and wooden fence, and I put my hands on a chin on the fence, and hands on the fence, and I put it on a snake. And I tell you what, they're nice shit,
5: They just feel the touch of them is awful. And they're
6: did you throw it away, or it didn't get you?
28: I didn't even touch it. I backed off. Jesus.
7: No thanks.
5: You know what? I was driving out west a fair bit during our break. There are so many, it's dry, it is so dry out there.
7: So dry.
5: Central Queensland and Western Queensland, where I went, but so much roadkill. Mm. Kangaroos, like tourists must just go, oh my God. But it is, that's nature. You just go, kangaroos just jump across the road and get whacked. I reckon I saw 200 in one day.
6: What a funny country. Like, that's our national emblem. And just lining
5: the lining
6: highway.
5: The side of our
6: they're
5: roads.
6: They're a pest.
5: They're everywhere.
7: We've got little wallabies everywhere in our street when I leave in the morning. I had two beautiful little kangaroos. On the front lawn this morning when I left. So cute. And then every now and then a little bunny rabbit runs past. It's lovely. We're so lucky.
5: Did you miss them all?
7: I didn't hit any.
6: Oh,
7: no.
6: Povo.
5: What kind of an offer are you?
29: Triple M Breakfast.
5: The CFMEU putting pressure, taking contracts. They'll work it out. I just looked it up. It started on the 1st of August 2026 and they're due to hand down a report on the 3rd of December 2027.
6: Sounds like the government to me.
7: Jesus.
5: It's very slow.
6: By the time the inquiry's finished, the problem isn't a problem anymore. It's just gone
7: and who pays for that? The taxpayers,
5: we do.
7: Right? Yeah.
5: But as you say, you get a result and no one remembers what the problem was in the first place.
7: What was the problem?
6: Who were you again?
7: Well, they were bullying people, weren't they, on the work sites and not letting people go to work when they wanted to.
5: And they said,
7: will protest.
5: If you didn't see it, it got real interesting yesterday, and they had it on the 7 News last night. There was a guy, Fo'ar Lam, his name was, a Kiwi bloke, and he was a former kickboxer.
7: Oh.
5: The CFMEU probably didn't realise that when they took him on. So he was a contractor trying to go into, so that Cross River Rail, you know, up here in Roma Street.
7: When they had wanted the
5: blue,
7: to work.
5: When they had the blue, they were all stopping people going onto the site. Then it happened at Dutton Park. So they're investigating all this, and this bloke got involved a few times, and it was, he did like to fight himself. So a lot of people can't put the dukes up. This bloke could, and he was quite happy to tell the inquiry. Yeah, I got back at him.
0: One of the other guys went to go and throw a punch towards me, but he missed. And then I went to throw a punch towards him, and I just nipped him by the nose. And I was like, sweet, now I know my range.
5: Sweet, now I know my range. He is from Once Were Warriors, this fella. So he got him, and they actually showed that bit of footage to match his testimony. But there was a woman being picked on.
0: Saw this guy getting pushed by his big jelly stomach, and obviously it was quite aggressive that she pretty much flew and hit the ground and started crying. Yeah. And I was like, whoa, I got something for you, mate.
5: I don't know what's going on, but he is a one-man army.
0: It was crazy, man.
6: Hang on, this starts with swearing.
5: Yeah, it was swearing.
6: It starts
5: He's
6: with...
5: between...
0: It was crazy, man. Man, like they... Like a pack of hyenas, man. They were like hungry for meat or something.
5: Yeah, so what did you do, Fo?
0: That's not brother. Boop, boop, boop. And the next one, boop, boop, boop.
5: He's in court punching one hand into the other saying, and he beat the crap out of them.
7: What a great eyewitness.
6: If you're the stenographer on the keyboard there, how do you spell boom?
7: Boom.
5: Now, there's claims that the CFMEU, he's the one at Maruka there. Remember you saw the footage ages ago? They followed him home. He hops out of the car, or they went to his house as he was hopping into his car to go to work in the morning, in the dark. He talks about that as well.
1: He was punched in the back of the head and hit with a metal pole.
0: But the guy swung. As he swung, I just lift up my elbow, my hand covered, block, boom, hit me on the elbow, and then I ran inside to go get a sledgehammer.
5: I ran inside.
7: Sledgehammer.
6: And what did you do with the sledgehammer?
0: That's not... That's not...
2: Triple M Breakfast.
7: Snoop Dogg has moved into a new business venture. Oh, you know how he was famous for Menulog ads. I mean, obviously rapper, of course, the king of rap.
5: How old would he be?
7: Well known for smoking, you know, loves
5: enduring.
7: To smoke.
6: 50s, right?
5: He's enduring, isn't he?
7: Approaching 60. He's a grandfather. I think he's really old. Like, I think he's older than we assume.
6: He would have had a kid about 18.
7: He looks good. You know what they say.
5: Well,
7: you know, doesn't crack.
6: I got his age here, guess.
5: 63. Seven.
6: Of course, Marto's dropped the age.
5: 6'7". What is it?
6: 54.
7: Oh.
5: Is that all?
7: Younger than I thought.
5: Hold on. The hood is not good for you then.
7: Anyway, must be all the ice cream he's eating because he's got a new business that he's promoting. It's kind of gone viral online. It's called Dr. Bombay. It's ice cream. And basically what he is doing is the call out for ice cream tasters to join his brand to go all around the world. He's going to pay you $15,000 a month to travel around the world to taste ice cream.
6: And get
4: diabetes.
7: Yeah. Essentially what he wants is the best flavors in the world because they're looking for new flavors for their brand of ice cream. They've currently got blueberry muffin, strawberry cream dream, sherbet shizzle, peanut brittle.
6: Sherbet shizzle?
5: What's sherbet shizzle? Oh, that's how he sounds.
7: Smash is my nizzle.
6: Just careful. Why does Snoop carry an umbrella to protect from the drizzle? And then you say my.
7: But Shizzle, you don't
6: do that. No, no, just careful. Just watch it.
7: Anyway, a Queenslander has found themselves involved in the process. 350,000 applicants applied worldwide.
5: Oh, it's eating ice cream. It's not hard.
7: Yeah. They had to sort of submit like a bit of a, you know, like a fun skit, some video content around why they should be picked the best.
5: Yeah,
7: you know,
5: taste, he wants content taste creation.
7: Tester. He wants content. You know, it's all about. So there's a company in Harvey Bay called Rad Rolled Ice Cream. And so they, you know, when you go to Cold Rock and they smush all the stuff in. So what these guys do is they roll it out with a rolling pin, roll it up into like those little jams.
5: I walked past this place 2 weeks ago and I went, what's going on in there? Okay, well, I didn't walk in.
6: Do you smoke it?
7: Cameron Thomas is his name.
5: So he's rolling ice cream.
7: Oh, he wants to be one of Snoop Dogg's taste testers.
6: Yes, Snoop Dogg. Oh, he needs a microphone.
7: Yeah, that's not so great. What about?
4: That's not an ice cream. This is an ice cream.
7: Oh, yeah, okay. So his ice cream is a little bit different because it's rolled. It's not scooped. So it looks like a bit of a scroll or something like that. Yeah. But he has made it into the top 50.
4: Shizzle my nizzle, I'm in the top 50. You little ripper. It's an experience of a lifetime.
5: So does that mean he's in? He's going to travel the world?
7: He gets to represent Australia.
4: Let's go worldwide. I want to represent Australia, the Fraser Coast, on the ice cream front.
7: Yeah, and he was like dressed as a rapper. He had like a beard and a big gold chain on. But his business has been voted the best ice cream in Queensland 2 years in a row, 2025-2026.
5: I saw the sign on the shop. Yeah. I thought they just
7: should have pulled in, Marto.
5: I figured they just made the sign.
7: You haven't been influenced on the ground.
6: Hey, he's not the only Queenslander who applied.
5: Who else?
8: And, of course, the most important part of the ice cream making process, the taste test.
6: Hit us, Wally.
5: The Walster.
7: We should have sent that in and put Wally in.
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8: Lehman!
10: I'm Anthony Lehman.
11: Joins us every Wednesday morning. Lemo, hello, whereabouts are you in the world this morning?
22: G'day, team. I am at the Fess Parker Winery doing a wine tasting in Southern California.
11: What?
22: You might, if you've seen the movie Sideways, you would have seen this winery.
29: Oh, I love that movie.
11: What are you doing there?
22: We're doing a little Sideways tour. Playing a bit of golf, actually, as it turns out as well, while I'm over here. We started in LA, and the reason for the trip was a mate of mine was turning 60, had his 60th birthday party in LA, which you would have loved. He's from Adelaide. The party was at the Beverly Hills Hotel, one of the most famous hotels in the world, and on Saturday night, it was full of bogans from Adelaide.
29: Oh, and so good.
22: They have never seen anything like it.
29: Tell me something. Did Amos Gill try and get in?
22: I didn't see Amos there, okay. No. But no, it was a great – at one point, how's this true story. So this is a very fancy joint, and people who go there, you know, got a bit of coin. One of the guests at the party goes to the women's bathroom, and there's a purse had been left in the bathroom. So she picked it up to return it to the maitre d', right? Mm. She walked out of the women's bathroom. The woman who owned the purse saw her and called the police.
11: Oh, what?
22: The police, and because it's in Beverly Hills, the police turn up in about 12 seconds.
29: Mm. Yeah.
22: The police arrive and they grab her. So then the guy running the party comes and finds my mate who's having the party, says, one of your guests has been arrested for stealing a purse. And he says, no, that didn't quite ring true. Anyway, they managed to talk their way out of it. But how the woman saw her carrying it and just called, instead of saying, oh, that's my purse, can I have it?
11: Yeah.
22: Called the police.
29: It was Gwyneth Paltrow, wasn't it?
22: It was Gwyneth Paltrow, right.
29: Yeah.
22: There.
29: Yeah.
22: So anyway, that was a lot of fun.
29: I don't want to poke holes in this, but how long did she have the purse that she still had it in her possession by the time the police arrived?
22: She had it and she walked over to give it to the maitre d'.
29: And in that time, the police had been called and arrived.
22: Yes.
29: It's insane.
11: See, right. I can relate to this. This happened at the Alberton Hotel as well.
29: Yeah. Except you went home with the purse.
11: They got there in 6 seconds.
29: You took a detour home.
11: So when I had my 50th at the Alberton Hotel.
10: That's a long way to go for a party, Lemo.
11: Yeah.
22: It is indeed. Yeah, no, it's a good mate of mine. And it was good fun. And we've done a bit of tour. I mean, played golf at Trump National in LA. Now, that is an experience.
10: Oh. What's it like?
22: The golf course... I mean, we all know that Donald Trump's pretty keen on himself, but you go into this place, you go into the pro shop, Trump golf bags, Trump club covers, Trump iron covers, Trump golf balls, Trump tees, yeah. Trump hats. Like there is even when you go out on course, you have to get Trump water.
10: Wow, so
22: it's labeled Trump water.
10: You get Trump golf pants with holes in the pocket, so you can drop a ball down there, shake it down your leg.
22: I'll tell you what, no one's asking too many questions on that course.
29: I'd say if he were chocolate, he'd eat himself, but he's probably got Trump chocolate.
22: No, he did have chocolate.
29: Yeah.
22: He's had a range of chocolate.
29: Wow.
22: He had Trump steaks for a while. There's Trump golf balls. That was my knowledge. I walked away with a sleeve of Trump golf balls.
10: What are they, orange or?
29: got magnets in them.
22: Actually, that's a good shout. They should be. That's a good marketing plan.
11: If it's raining, the mate, orange just runs
10: great
11: off
10: again.
11: Them.
10: Hats.
22: But I'll tell you what, there's got the only problem with that course is he's got about 30 people working on every single hole. Now, I don't know how much they're getting paid, but that's why the course is in such good nick. Every single blade of grass has been tended to 24/7.
10: Probably all the illegal aliens, as they call them, working there for a dollar an hour.
22: No ice agents are turning up at his golf course.
29: No.
11: All right. Well, Limo, we'll go down and play. We'll go and play Patawalunga this afternoon. Enjoy the rest of your golf trip over there.
22: If you wouldn't mind playing golf, if you've seen the movie Sideways, I'm playing golf tomorrow at the course they played at in the movie Sideways.
29: Well,
11: all right.
29: Good for you. That's
22: the finished off the tour.
11: Good on you, Limo.
22: I'll say good day for you. Okay, see you
11: guys. There he is, Limo.
1: It's Reddit's on last draw line.
10: Well, I've been married for, I think, 18 years, so I've been a reasonably good boy most of the time. But I heard a story about a guy that did something that might test the marriage a little bit. Anyway, this is over the break, I heard it.

0: looking at it online, which
1: what
0: a lot of people do that with houses, but I don't know about farms. Anyway, bought it without telling his wife, and then thought probably should go and have a look at it. Went up, had a look at it, went, shit, this joint needs a bit of work.
1: No.
0: And the wife said, you're a D-head.
1: Mm-hmm.
0: And let's just say
2: hasn't
1: gone that well.
2: Hasn't been great.
1: Has he ever farmed before?
0: Don't think so.
1: Right.
2: Okay. So they don't come from farming people?
0: No, I don't think so.
1: So what would make you do that?
0: Oh, I don't know. But it happened. That's all I'll say.
2: Yeah, don't know about that.
1: It's not like you've come home and said, love, I've bought a new TV or something.
3: Yeah.
2: Although Dad famously did, I always get in trouble for telling the stories, but Mum's going to air check this, so I'll just try and get the facts right. Dad was walking around Paracombe. They were renting a house when I was born. So they had three kids already, and I'd just been born, and Dad was doing a lap of the block, 7K block, and walked past the McArdle's house, and they were saying, we want to sell, and Dad said, great, I'll take it. and basically closed the deal before Mum had even knew what was going on.
0: Mm. Well, she was pregnant, so, you know.
2: Well, yeah, that's right. So best not to talk to your pregnant wife about anything.
0: That could go either way, couldn't it?
2: Yeah. Anyway, they've been there for 34 years.
1: Oh, so. Well, that was a good result.
2: Wow. Yeah, great result. But yeah. Probably not a good idea to do that without double checking.
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5: When do I get paid?
6: It's time for Joe's Joke. Which prosciutto kid's telling jokes today? 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
7: We've got Tommy on the line. G'day, Tom.
8: Hello.
7: Oh, hey, Joe. Hey. Did we wake you up at school holidays? Were you in bed?
8: Yes.
7: No,
9: what'd
7: sorry,
9: you go
7: mate.
9: To bed late, did you? I went to bed early. What'd you have an all-nighter?
8: No. I went to bed like 20 minutes later.
9: Yeah, oh, okay. Yeah, big sleep.
7: Now, last time we spoke to you, I think you were about to run the City to Bay fun run. Did you do it?
8: Yes.
7: Oh, who did you run with?
8: And my friend.
7: What's his name?
8: Tom Ryan.
7: Oh, Tommy Ryan. Tommy. And did you run all the way?
8: Yes.
7: Where did you run to?
8: I ran to
9: Glenelg.
7: You know you can catch a tram down there, don't you?
9: Oh, nah, Tommy.
10: He set all that up just so he could say that.
9: He's faster than a tram.
7: I think my joke's three things ahead. Wow. Got to set him up.
10: He's planning it a bunch.
7: Yeah.
10: Did you enjoy it or was it a bit tiring?
8: It was fun and I thought it was pretty easy.
7: Oh, yeah.
9: Really? Yeah. What time did you do?
8: 1 hour and 5 minutes.
7: That's good. That's very good.
10: Is it good?
9: Can you get under an hour, do you reckon, next year?
8: Yeah.
10: How many Ks is it?
9: 12.
10: Oh, my gosh.
9: Yeah, it's feast.
10: That's pretty quick.
9: Yeah.
10: Bloody hell.
7: Now, what else are you doing during the holidays? What have you got planned?
8: I went to Wakery.
10: Yeah. Oh, yeah.
9: Yeah, we
10: nice.
9: Had a little
10: nice.
9: Weekend up there, didn't we?
8: Yeah.
9: Caught a heap of carp, went on the motorbikes.
8: Yeah.
9: Tell the Loz and Dits about Thinker when we played that. That was good, wasn't it?
8: Yeah, it was fun.
10: I love Thinker. Did you get competitive or were you all right?
8: I was all right.
7: Who's good at it in the family? who plays it really well?
8: Rocco.
7: Rocco. Is he good at it?
9: Did he?
8: Yeah.
7: All right.
8: And Rosie's
7: the smart one. All right. Now, have you got a couple of jokes for us?
8: Yep.
7: All right, what's the first one?
8: I went to the beekeeper to get 12 bees.
7: Yeah.
8: He threw in an extra one.
7: Yeah.
8: I said, "Sir, you've given me 13 bees." He said, "That's a freebie."
9: Good one, Tommy.
7: You're like a freebie.
10: Very good. All right.
7: What's your other one?
8: I can't believe someone came into my house and stole all my fruit last night.
7: Yeah.
8: Oh. I'm peachless.
7: Right.
9: Yeah, look, good one.
10: Right. Very good.
7: Go back to bed, Tom. Enjoy the holidays, mate.
9: What are you having for breakfast?
8: Toast.
9: Toast. Nice. You sound like you need a little bit of Vegemite on it. Good on you, mate. See you soon.
8: See you.
9: All right, let's head out to Charlotte. G'day, Charlotte.
11: Hi.
9: How's your school holidays going?
11: Really good.
7: Really good. So do you like having holidays, do you?
11: Yeah.
7: Do you miss school a little bit?
11: No.
7: Good on you, Charlotte.
9: Have you been away anywhere or are you staying in Adelaide?
11: We went to Kangaroo Island and we got back yesterday with some school friends.
7: Oh,
9: wow.
7: Nice.
9: Kangaroo Island's cool. Yeah. What did you do down there?
11: We went to the Harney Farm, we went to Stokes Bay and like the beach.
7: Yeah,
11: the
7: there's beach. Lots to do. Nice. Lots to do on
9: That's
7: Kangaroo
9: cool.
7: Island. All right, have you got a joke for us?
11: Yeah.
7: What is it?
11: Why did the banana have to go to the doctor?
7: Why did the banana have to go to the doctor? Why?
11: because it wasn't feeling well.
9: That's a good reason to go to the doctor, yeah. Charlotte. Thank you very much.
7: Well done. All right, we've got Mateo on the line. Hello.
12: Hi.
9: G'day, Mateo.
7: How old are you?
12: 7.
7: All right.
9: 7?
7: And what school do you go to?
12: St. Joseph's Catholic School, Paynham.
7: At Paynham.
10: Paynham.
7: Now, do you like holidays like Charlotte?
12: Yes.
9: Are you a pain in your bum to your parents or not, Mateo?
7: No, of course not. No.
9: Mateo?
12: Yeah?
9: Are you a pain?
10: Are you naughty?
12: No.
7: No, of course not.
9: Don't
7: He's
9: believe
7: a good
9: you,
7: boy.
9: Mate. Don't believe
7: what,
9: you.
7: What sort of things are you going to do during the holidays, do you think?
12: I'm not so sure.
7: Not so sure. All right, well, you think about it. You have a think about it. Now, have you got a joke for us?
12: Yes.
7: All right, what is it?
12: What do you call a magic dog?
7: What do you call it?
12: A labracadabrador.
7: That's right.
10: Well, now you have something to do, Mateo. You can go to AFL Max. It's a great place to party, learn, train and play. It's all indoors too, which is great.
7: Charlotte can go as well.
10: Yeah, you can book at aflmax.com.au, but they're off on their way by winning them on Triple M. So how good's that?
9: Well done, kids.
10: I saw something on Instagram the other day that I really connected with, and it was a bloke talking about the fact that when you're in a bathroom, whether you're at a friend's house or whether you're in a public toilet or wherever it is, and it's occupied, you know, you're in there and there's a knock on the door.
9: Oh, you're the one in there.
10: You're in there.
7: Yeah.
10: There's a knock on the door. Mm. There really is no universal phrase that you can say that makes perfect sense and isn't weird. Like, do you go, I'm in here, and it's like, who are you? You know, or if you say, Laura's in here, they go, all right, calm down, didn't need your first name. Yeah. Like, or do you go occupied, which just feels a bit abrupt.
7: Direct, yeah.
10: Yeah. And I think even if we did come up with something and it was like we all checked off on it and went, that's great, 9 times out of 10, you'd still just make a weird noise going, like, you know, oh, hello. Yo.
7: Yeah.
10: Yeah. Yow. And it's just one of those unavoidably embarrassing situations. And I don't know why it's so awkward, but it
13: why
10: just
13: is it so awkward?
10: I don't know.
13: Like, is this something we all have to do?
7: I think I always just go, hello.
10: Oh, you say hello.
9: What? When you're sitting on the toilet, you say hello.
7: I'm not usually sitting on the toilet, just going in for a wee, quick wee. Knock on the door. Hello. Yeah, I'm in here.
9: No, I just say, won't be long.
7: Okay.
10: It can be really awkward. I remember this is slightly different, but I remember sitting down on the toilet at uni once and a girl came in the cubicle next to me and there was sort of silence from it and she went, how are you? And I went, all right, how are you?
9: She's from the country.
10: And she went, yeah, not bad. And we went back and forth like that for about 30 seconds. And then she went, hey, did you get Dad that present that we said we were going to get him? And I remember she was on the phone.
9: No, you were talking to
10: I was responding to her.
9: Lord.
10: And I just sat there. I waited for her to flush the toilet and leave. And then I waited another 20 minutes just in case she was in the cafe watching.
13: That's awful.
10: It was a low moment for me.
9: Now I know why you're
10: embarrassed.
7: But I've shared this with you before. I'm very private and I don't know why, but I'm a bit shy when I go in. And the cubicle's here. You'll be in there and you know, Roo comes in. Ditz, is that you in there?
13: Yeah.
7: Yeah. Okay, look, that last segment, and then he starts talking to me about the show or something. I don't really need this conversation.
13: He's air checking you in the cubicle.
7: Air checking me in the toilet. Quiet we.
10: Yeah.
7: Without Roo.
9: But why, I don't get your fascination. You can't talk.
13: Well, I'm
9: the
13: same.
9: Toilet.
13: It's not a talking zone.
9: You're not swallowing germs when you open your mouth.
10: Yes, you are.
9: Who cares?
13: Who cares?
7: I don't want someone walking out going, he's a loud weir.
10: Yeah.
9: Oh, what are you?
7: I hope he washed his hands.
9: What are you, Mr. Prim and Proper
7: critiquing,
9: in the bathroom?
7: No, I don't need someone critiquing how or what I do.
9: I'm critiquing, I'm sorry.
7: No, you're not. Everyone else is.
9: You got your tip for the races or what are we doing in the next segment?
7: You
9: or
7: could have asked me in here before we went into the men's. Ask me here.
10: I can hear through the wall, by the way. I hear you talking shit about me. Right, no. I love it when you're walking to the toilet together, like me and someone from SAFM or someone from the office will be like, oh, after you, and you're chatting on your way, and then you both get into the toilet at the same time, and you have to do that thing where you divide and go into your own separate cubicles, and you go to yourself, does the conversation stop now? And we just listen
9: keep
10: to each other,
9: going.
10: Wee, or do you just keep talking? And I'm happy to talk.
9: You don't want to listen to your number two at the water or anything?
10: Never in the office, number two, please. Never.
13: Yeah, that's another, another conversation.
10: But yeah.
9: So you got some weird things going on. Like, you come from Port Adelaide, Port Adelaide, the Albert
7: Blue
9: Hotel.
7: Collar.
9: And then when you go into the toilet, all of a sudden you turn into bloody Princess Diana.
10: Yeah. Now the Queen. But that's a coping mechanism when you grow up and you don't feel like you have control and everything's a bit crazy. You get a little bit OCD as you grow up and you're a bit germophobic. Yeah. I've seen it many a time. Or you swing in the other direction and you're just farting on everyone. But yeah.
9: Everyone's different. That's what you've got. We've got.
10: I'm in here. I'm in. Oh, yeah.
13: It's a lot. It's dribbling.
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24: The Rippin' and the Terran.
26: Yes, sir. That's what we'll be doing. Rippin' and tearing this city apart with Bo-Tay and Woodsy.
27: Yes, that's right. But you know what? No, sir. Rip and a tear. And where's Rick from Arizona, baby?
26: Thank you for mentioning that. I actually have been off
27: and
26: for 2 weeks.
27: And a lovely good morning to Tay. Oh, good morning, Tay.
28: Good morning, boys. Thanks for having me again.
26: How was your night last night? Get some sleep?
28: Getting there, yeah. I was that tired from yesterday that I blacked out.
27: Yeah. Did the twins, did they give it to you during the day, like when you wanted to put the head down on the pillow?
28: It was hard. It was a hard slog.
27: Get that all the time, man.
28: Yeah, I'm dreading it again today, to be honest.
26: Yeah, it's a hard job. Right. That's why they tap
27: out. You sound fresh, but you sound great.
28: Thank you. Yeah.
26: No, you do. Day two is always better than day one.
28: Yeah, well, now I kind of know what to expect.
27: Yeah, that's right.
28: I'm feeling the vibes today.
27: But also, I had a lot of people in the street go, mate, how good's Horny Sue?
26: Horny Sue.
27: They want to hear more.
26: I had a lot of people saying, who that Matt guy that does Cats announcing.
27: Yeah. What about him? Just leading us along and then bang.
26: Anyway, we're getting distracted from what we should be talking about. Now,
27: Mister,
26: it is Wednesday.
27: Yes.
26: I have given the team 2 weeks.
27: You did?
26: They've
27: actually had 10 weeks in the whole survey
26: they've had about a year.
27: Yeah.
26: But the 2 weeks, I said, listen, all you have to do is get Rick for the first Wednesday. There has to be consequences
27: today.
26: That's
27: it, brother.
26: It's like I'm talking to my bloody kids.
27: Oh, mate.
26: Now, I'm going to go to our producers. Do you have the mics working? Oh, it's Soprano now. He has our EP sent Soprano. Hey, Soprano.
29: Hello, you got me?
27: Oh, hey, there he is. The big boy.
26: How are you, buddy?
29: So basically, Bowie, I've been working hard these last 2 weeks.
26: Yes, you have. Thank you.
29: I've got you, Rick.
26: Yes.
27: Oh, what?
26: Yes. That is a man that delivers Sydney.
27: Wait. So you've got him. When are we going to hear from him?
29: I reckon we'll hear him at 6.
27: Now you've got to wait half an hour.
26: I don't care, man.
28: That's incredible.
27: We've got him, brother.
26: I have no faith in them.
27: We've got him.
26: Zero faith.
27: How can you have zero faith in my man Soprano?
26: I have faith in
27: him. He's been to Vegas with you. He's been to Washington with you, and he's delivered.
26: I said them.
27: Them, yes.
26: Collectively.
27: Yes, that's right.
26: Him, I have faith in.
27: Yes.
26: Them as a group, zero faith.
27: Well done, big dog.
26: Individually, they're brilliant.
27: Oh.
26: As a team, they are disgraceful.
27: Man, I'm shaking. We've got Rick from Arizona coming on at 6.
26: They are one of the most individually talented people in terms of individuals, but you put them in a team and it's like, honestly, they've got concrete boots
27: on
26: them.
27: It's like going to kindergarten.
26: It's like, see how long you can dive underwater and hold your breath.
28: Yeah. Wow.
26: The anchor team. The let me down team.
27: Yo, that's what they're
26: the rubber being. Ducky with a knife
27: 18
26: team.
27: 18 months.
26: Anyway, you heard that, Sydney? Well, it's pretty easy to bring back when you made it up.
27: Oh, yes.
26: Hey. Haters are going to say we stole it from one of the best radio shows of all time.
27: Don't hate the game. Hate the player.
26: Don't hate us for being the longest serving show that just takes whatever we want when we want. We're
27: not
26: pillaging.
27: Our fault. Not our fault we're still hanging in there.
26: Hey, we are. What do they call? What are they? We're Robin Hood in this city.
27: No, we're Bradburying.
26: We're robbing from the rich and giving to the poor.
27: Are we?
26: That you're poor, Sydney, but thanks to our government. Now, we are playing Tradie versus Taylor.
27: Oh, yes.
26: Basically, a tradie calls up on 133353 and takes on Taylor Montoya for double passes to event cinemas. Whoever gets the most answers right wins. Taylor will get questions regarding stuff involving men, and the tradie will get girl questions.
28: Yeah, girly tunes.
26: But to give us a little test on how this runs, it will be Woods versus Tay-Tay.
27: Let's go.
26: Are we ready?
27: It's quite hard yesterday.
26: First up, I'm going to go to you, Woods.
27: Okay.
26: What's a slip dress?
27: A slip dress would be something for a female that has bigger body parts that can sort of let it breathe.
26: What the?
27: Is that right?
26: That is not right.
27: Oh, it's not right. Did you say slip or silk?
28: Slip.
26: I think I said slip.
28: Slip.
27: Slip.
28: Slip dress.
26: Oh, are you saying silk?
27: Silk.
26: That is also incorrect.
28: Oh. Yeah.
26: So you're at minus two.
27: What is it, man?
26: All you need to do is just get this wrong, and you win.
27: What's a slip dress?
26: It's a slip dress is just a lightweight. Mm. Oh, wow. This is, wow. I didn't know this. I'm going to get one of these. Oh, for my wife, of course. not for me. not for me to wear heels and lipstick on in the spare room again.
27: And look at yourself in the mirror.
26: And look at myself and say,
27: hey, baby. Hey. One on.
26: You're hot. What are you doing here? Fancy seeing you here again.
27: What is it? Tell me what this dress is.
26: It's a lightweight lingerie-inspired dress.
27: Mm. Oh, okay.
26: Slip so it's dress. Basically, slip it on. Yeah, slip it on, slip
27: like
26: it
27: an
26: off.
27: 90.
28: Yeah, yep.
26: Slip
28: yeah,
26: it like on, keep it on.
27: How good's that?
26: All right. Tay-Tay.
28: Let's go.
26: Oh, here we go. What is a G-clamp used for?
28: G-clamp.
26: Uh-uh.
28: G-clamp.
26: Yeah.
28: Does it have anything to do with the G-spot?
27: Ooh.
28: I feel like it could be a clamp. You could clamp your G-spot.
26: Mm. Yeah, you're going to say it. Say you're allowed to speak. You're allowed to speak.
28: G-clamp. All I can think of is G-spot, but it's obviously not that. It's a tool, isn't it?
26: Hang on. Are you saying like a vice on your G-spot?
28: Yeah, if that's possible.
26: Real quickly, just not for me, where is the G-spot?
28: I think it's up near your anus.
27: It's the anus. It's in the anus for men, yes.
26: Jesus.
28: Yeah. It's where the men feel the moment of pleasure.
27: Remember you tell me where you put the plug.
26: Oh, jeez.
27: That's where you put that plug.
28: Mm, yes.
27: Not you, Tate, though.
28: No, yeah.
26: I've been looking for the G-spot myself too much.
27: You've been only using one finger, but.
26: Go, like, you've never hit the G-spot. I said, babe, it's it. I'm in it right now.
28: You need a G-clamp.
26: I'm sitting on a stool.
27: You need that G-clamp, brother.
28: Yeah. Okay.
26: Is that correct? No. It's for whole holding materials securely in place. Now, I know what you're saying.
27: A certain material.
28: I got that right. Mm. Okay.
26: But that's the only information
27: on a timber bench.
26: Anyway, Sydney, that's the mood we're in. It's a ripping and a tearing mood. Ricky's on in about 25 minutes. But if you want to play Tradie versus Taylor, give us a call, 133353. You are playing Matt from Castle Hill.
28: Here we go, Matt.
26: Mate, you there, mate?
0: Good morning, legend.
27: Good morning, Matty boy.
26: Matt, Tay's in a mood.
0: Happy hump day.
27: Happy hump day.
26: Hey, Tay's in a mood. She's got that look in her eye. What do you do for What do you do for a crust, Matty?
0: I'm a chippy.
26: A chippy.
27: Oh, he's a chippy.
26: Oh,
27: he's a chippy. That's what we like, bro.
26: Congrats.
27: We want the big tradie.
26: 150 an hour. What is your favourite sex position?
0: Probably going to go the plain simple, the old doggy.
27: Oh, doggy. I'm so glad you didn't say missionary. That's boring.
26: Not the new doggy.
27: Yeah.
26: Be the old one.
27: Not the reverse doggy.
26: Not the new one.
0: not the new one.
26: And what car do you drive, Matt?
0: Ford Ranger.
26: Oh, geez. Someone's doing well.
27: Ute, love
26: bit
27: it.
26: Of, bit of doggy into the Ranger.
27: Oh, yes. Oh. Drive stick or is it
26: oil? Mix it oil with water there. All right. I was going to say test your buzzer, but that's a different game. You're going to be taking on Taylor. Pretty simple, mate. Two questions each. We have a tiebreaker if needed. I'm going to go to you first. You ready, Matt?
0: Yeah, mate. Ready to go.
26: What's a setting powder do?
0: Setting powder, it sets the makeup after you put the makeup on.
26: Be a little bit, like I need a little bit more info.
0: Like a spray or a powder that you put on over the top of all your foundation and stuff to make sure it doesn't run or come off.
26: Yeah, you know what? I've heard enough.
27: Matty, I had no idea, but you just convinced me I know what it is now. Yeah. Well done, brother.
26: It helped. The longer you were going with it, the worse you were getting. It helps set makeup and reduce shine.
28: It's like hairspray for your face, for your makeup. Really?
26: So you don't
28: much.
26: Want shine on the face?
28: No, you only want shine in the right areas, like your cheekbones. That's you don't want it on your forehead or
27: chin.
28: That's
27: where you do your like contouring.
26: Oh, exactly. Shit, I've been shining the wrong bit.
28: So much.
26: All right. All right. this is an easy one, guys. You're going soft on him. Anyway, Matt, what's a lash lift?
28: Well,
0: lash lift is when you stick like eyelashes over the top of your eyelashes to make it look bigger.
26: What? Wow, no.
27: Is it when you take your eyelashes off?
26: I actually thought that was the answer too, mate. No, I actually threw you under the bus there, but it's when you curl and lift natural eyelashes.
28: Yeah, I've got
0: that's what I meant. That's what I meant. That's
26: but that's not what you said, brother.
27: One out of two ain't bad.
26: I tell you what, eyelashes get me every time, man.
27: Do they?
26: Yeah, I'm a sucker for eyelashes. All right, mate, just stay there, Matt.
27: I'm a thumb guy.
26: What Tay falls to pieces. Now, Taylor, what is a drop saw?
28: Oh,
26: probably used for.
28: Why aren't mine as easy as Matt's? A drop saw.
26: You use a drop saw too?
28: Actually. Is a drop saw used for things that need to be sawed lower to the ground? Because you like to drop the saw?
27: No.
28: Oh, no.
27: A drop saw. We're looking What's in the name? What is in the name of a drop saw?
28: Well, hang on, so hang you on. Drop it down and then you like saw a bench down lower.
26: Maddie, tell her what it is.
0: It's a saw to use to cut timber on a bench.
26: Cross cut.
27: On a bench.
26: I mean, cross cut, timber materials. Cross cut. Yeah. Cross cut.
28: Right.
26: You don't drop it down real low.
28: Okay.
26: It'd be good for many people.
27: I'd like to see you drop it low.
28: Let's see on the dance floor,
26: The chippy comes out, they go low, low, low, low.
27: To the window!
26: Let's cut the wall! Oh, imagine me and you were chippies. We're doing the wall, doing the window.
27: Not much work will get done. All right,
26: Taylor, you need this to take us to a tiebreaker.
28: Okay.
26: What does PPE stand for on a work site?
28: PPE.
27: Oh, that is so easy today.
28: No, it's not. Don't say that. PPE.
26: The PPE.
28: All I can think of is postpartum, but I don't.
26: I put it in a satisfier. Postpartum emergency. Jeez, I've had a big PPE last night, boys.
28: I had a big PPE last night.
26: Oh, no, I'll put it in a proper sentence. Mate, one more of them PPEs, and I tell you what, I wouldn't be able to drive.
27: Ooh. Oh, that car. I don't know about
28: that. Is that an alcoholic bevy?
27: No,
28: PPE.
27: No.
28: Bah! Wait.
26: Is personal protective equipment.
28: Oh, yeah.
26: All right, Maddie, you win.
28: Oh.
0: Bloody beautiful. Thank you,
27: on you, buddy.
28: Great job, Matt.
0: Have a good one.
26: Mate, you are going double passes to Event Cinemas.
0: Thank you very much.
27: Maybe you wear your PPE while you're in there.
26: Yes, sir.
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0: Rippin' and the Terran.
1: Wild, wild Wednesday. Well, well, well, what have we got here? Before we get into Rick from Arizona, Tay is back.
2: She's back.
1: And our man, Matty, panelling.
3: Hello.
1: You need two people to replace Kat.
3: That's it.
1: That is the...
3: Do we know our Kat's travelling?
1: She's still in Wuhan.
3: Yes.
1: She's had some problems with logistics.
3: Okay.
1: Right? Mm. Getting in and out of Wuhan is a problem.
3: Mm.
1: And they don't treat COVID lightly over there.
3: Okay, so she hasn't passed her... What are those rats?
1: We have a sign of life. We have a sign of life, but it feels very kidnappy forced.
3: Oh, okay.
1: Like she's saying, I am doing well. Like it feels like gun to her head situation.
3: Not AI.
1: It's a real video. But it feels like a gun to her house. Hostage. But
3: is anything pointing at her head?
1: There is. I don't know. But anyway, we love you, Kat. Stay solid, and we'll see you when you get out of China. Now,
3: see you
1: Rick
3: soon, darling.
1: From Arizona is coming on today. I've been promised.
3: No, you've been promised. Half an hour ago, our man Tony Soprano
1: promised me.
3: He said. He has found your man, Rick, from Arizona.
1: And Josh, the EP, he lies.
3: Yeah, I don't believe a word that bloke says.
1: Nicky forgets. Right?
3: And
1: Nico is the other one's gone.
3: Nico is in America.
1: Beachy's a chef. Kat's in China. But Soprano. But Soprano is the only man. Because the Italians are true to their word,
3: yes.
1: Right? If they say they're going to do something,
3: mm-hmm. Do it.
1: Oh, Mamma Mia, they're going to do something. So, Soprano, have you got your mic?
4: You got me there?
1: Hey, there he is. Have a good morning.
4: So we've got Rick. We've got him.
1: Where is your brother?
4: Unfortunately, though, we worked on him last week. We were here. You weren't. And I spoke to him and I said, mate,
1: it's a break.
4: We want you to come on the show next week and speak to Bowie. He said, unfortunately, I can't. I'm at the International UFO Convention all week, so I can't take any phone calls.
1: UFO?
4: Yeah, in Arizona. It's a big thing apparently over there.
1: Ooh.
4: But I said, mate, can you at least leave Bowie a message for him.
3: Okay. Yeah.
4: There was a bit of a miscommunication though, but this is what he had to say.
3: Oh.
5: Hey Ryan, Rick from Arizona here, brother. First off, Ryan Bo, what the hell kind of name is that? It sounds like a French perfume, but I love ya. I hear all about the footy, and brother, I'm about one thing, the ripping and the tearing. I cannot wait to get on the show, get loose, and get after it. Let's go, Ryan.
6: Oh, wow.
3: He's got your name wrong.
1: Very AI.
3: Oh.
1: Why was he speaking so fast?
3: He's left the voice for you.
1: It's very Kat kidnappy again. Why does everyone have to do something for our show like it's a hostage situation?
3: Mate, I'm not sure.
1: Can't they just do it for the love of the game?
3: Look,
1: thank you. I have no evidence of that. I believe the UFO bit, right?
3: Well done, Ryan Bo.
1: Do you have footage? Is there a video? Or he's walked away from the mic. Great.
3: He's back.
1: Is there footage?
4: No. Well, there was footage last week, but you weren't here. It's your fault, Ryan.
1: Ryan Bull. All right. Well,
3: Ryan Bull.
1: Thanks for that, mate. That was a great job, guys. Thanks for that. Well, there was Rick, guys.
3: Eighteen months for that.
1: Wow. And we're still longer serving. God knows how. I've got some bad news for you, Sydney. It's not going to be a surprise, but Sydney has officially been named Australia's most stressful city to drive in.
3: Mm.
6: Preach.
1: I reckon probably.
3: Stressful? I'm not sure about that.
1: Well, what's more stressful?
3: Have you been in Melbourne when you got to turn left but you got to go in the far right lane?
1: Yeah. Yeah,
3: what is that?
1: But you can get used to that. I know what you're saying.
3: Man.
1: It is stressful, but you can get used to that. Mm. You can't get used to paying $15 to being on a toll and not moving.
3: True.
1: Right?
3: That hurts.
1: You cannot. The only roads that are worse are LA.
3: Oh, yeah.
6: Bet. Yeah.
1: And you get what you pay for in LA.
3: Yes.
1: Sydney is also apparently Australia's worst city for parking. What about this one? 156 parking spaces. That's how many we have within 2 km of the CBD.
6: Oh, my God.
1: 156 parking spaces. How are we supposed to get to work? Train.
6: Wow.
3: What?
1: What?
3: The metro.
4: Train.
1: The new light rail thing they're doing.
3: That never works.
1: The train strikes. Well, we're going to get an Uber. They cancel.
3: Is that why all those long bikes are here in town?
1: I tell you what, I spoke to Marcelo Montoya last night, Tay's better half.
3: Yes.
1: Just to get a little bit of dirt. And that's where I speak to him most nights anyway about
6: struggles.
3: He's an open book, the big fella, too.
1: He's an open book. Very fun. And he told me some interesting stuff about Tay, and it works nicely here because you don't have a great driving record, Tay.
6: No, I'm useless. I actually only passed my driver's license on the fourth exam. Like, they actually barred me from my local at Miranda and I had to go Hurstville just to pass.
1: But you.
3: Wait, so why did you get barred from Miranda?
6: Well, so abuse. First one is I ran into the pole in the car park. I had to front in at the end.
1: So you're having an accident driving into
6: in
1: there
6: the RTA
1: before you start the test.
6: Yeah, and then this was at the end of the test.
1: Those poles do come out of nowhere.
3: They do move.
6: Yeah, they do.
3: We've had problems with that in the studio here before.
6: And I thought I had nailed it, and then I've gone front in, and then I've scraped the whole side of my car, ripped the paint off, and the instructor's yelling at me. I was like, calm down, bro. It's my car.
1: Yeah, it's my car. I can do what I want.
6: Get off your high horse.
1: it's my car.
6: Yeah. Like, literally, you my parents having to pay for this? Yeah.
1: My husband plays for the Bulldogs. Shut your mouth.
6: Yeah.
3: So that was the first time. What about the other two?
6: Second time, failed a stop sign. Didn't see it. Just
3: was that straight through. Pulling out of the arcade?
1: Can I be honest with you, though? Is that Miranda?
6: It is Miranda.
1: That is a surprise stop sign in your defense.
6: Yeah. And then third time was I was at an intersection. So I had started the process and then I wanted to turn right, but then the light changed to red and I still completed the turn, which I thought was play on. What, you want me to park up in the middle of
1: highly
6: an intersection?
1: Illegal. Super dangerous.
6: Is it really? Because I still do that today.
1: No, you got to follow the lights.
3: How did you go with
1: green go, amber, just slow down a bit, babe.
3: And red is stop down.
1: Red, don't turn right.
3: Okay. How did you go with the reverse parking?
1: Yeah.
6: Not good. And now I drive a 7-seater, so you can just picture that. Apologies to anyone's car I've rammed into.
3: Do you have
6: it happens.
3: Cameras and
6: I've got a good
3: beeper?
6: Camera. Yeah, I've got a good camera.
1: What is it with women who work on this show that can't drive?
3: I know.
6: Dealing with you two boys,
1: because
6: maybe.
1: Kat, incredible host.
3: Mate.
1: Wonderful friend.
6: Mm.
1: Shithouse driver, man.
6: Oh, really?
1: Man. Bro, she was trying to park when we went to the Hunter,
3: oof.
1: Right? It was a normal car spot.
3: Yeah.
1: And she was looking at it like she was trying to
3: put a
1: minibus in it.
3: I was going to say, she thought she was turning a bus into that.
1: Yeah, she was sweating in that. I said, darling, you're in a Saab. Relax.
3: Oh, rims copped a mad rim job, didn't they?
1: Oh, mate. Pray for those rims.
3: Jeez, man.
1: All right. Thoughts and prayers to those rims. It's a bad day to be a rim.
3: Oh, yes.
1: If Tay or Kat are driving.
6: Yeah. Yeah.
1: You're listening to Sydney's longest serving breakfast show. Now you can tell by the way he knows
0: his sport. He's a sports report and here's his report. Woodsy's sports report.
3: Well, we're just over a week away. I think it's next Thursday week. We've got the kickoff for the Australian for the World Cup here in Australia. It's
1: live on Channel 7.
3: And Triple M. We've both got the rights here, so it'll be great. It'll be calling that first game, Australia versus the Kiwis, on Thursday week. And I wanted to just sort of go over, look, the next couple of days we'll probably go over Samoa Tonga as well, the Papua New Guinea and Fijian sides. Oof. But today I want to go through the Australian and the Kiwis World Cup squads.
1: Because I hate when they name it in alphabetical order.
3: It's hard.
1: Name the team, you cowards.
3: Yeah, but they've got to still get into camp. They've got to see who's fit and see what they want to do.
1: You know what? Hang on. They've played all year. We just need to see how they train before we pick a team.
3: Well,
1: you know
3: mate.
1: What the team is.
3: But the interesting thing, right, we've got six debutants for the Kangaroos. Bradman Best, Jack Bostock, Blake Brayley, who was on the tour last year.
1: Yes.
3: David Fifita, Jacob Preston, Sam Walker. I was really interested with this one. Sam Walker, but you look at the squad, right, there's only one probably out-and-out winger, if that.
1: Well,
3: Jack Bostock's played wing for Origin.
1: Well, who is
3: Tommy Turbo will probably be the other winger.
1: Who are the wingers?
3: Well, that's the question mark. No one's too unsure because you've got Milky Jenkins, who's had a phenomenal year at Penrith Panthers. He's a shadow player, along with Hamish Stewart and Ethan Strange.
1: They actually don't have two wingers.
3: They don't have two wingers, mate.
1: Tommy can't run, Trebojevic.
3: Well, he can run.
1: No, he can run, but he's good in centre. You play him, but a full game on the wing.
3: And then the other one you got to look at as well is the spine, the halves. So you've got Munster, you've got Dearden, Sam Walker and Mitchell Moses.
1: You've got plenty there, man.
3: Yeah, so
1: well,
3: very interesting. But that's the Aussie side. The Kiwi side is, look, they're not even the favourites, Kiwis, but...
1: What?
3: Let me just read this to you.
1: Kia ora.
3: Moses Leota, James Fisher-Harris...
1: Do we need to get a haka again?
3: Aaron Clark, Joseph Tarpany, Nafahu White, Xavier Wilson. That is their forward pack.
1: Wow. And like, they're all formed like... Both squads are in front of us.
3: Yep.
1: And I'd have to say, on form, the Kiwis have the four most formed players of the competition.
3: Yep.
1: Caleb Ponga.
3: Oh, scary.
1: Fisher-Harris.
3: Mm-hmm.
1: White from the Roosters is so underrated, it's not funny.
3: He was unlucky not to get the Clive Churchill medalist in the grand final.
1: He was very unlucky. Tarpany, people are still sleeping on Tarpany.
3: But then, I think the biggest block, so they go, oh, yeah, but the spine of the Kiwis isn't too good, which is the 7-6-9-1. Mate, Jeremy Marshall-King, he was in a prelim. He has done such a good job. You've got
1: Jerome Hughes,
3: Cody Nikorima. Like, mate, Callum Ponga, any side with Callum Ponga, that just scares the living daylights out of me.
1: Is Ponga the first person to play for Australia and New Zealand?
3: Well, no. Tony Carroll did it back in the day. Okay. But he played for Australia in the sevens, I think it was.
1: Sorry,
3: I think he might have been, he was selected but then pulled out.
1: Imagine that when you get your year a bit older, kids going to your garage. So dad shows you jerseys. That was when I played for Australia. Bit older, played for New Zealand.
3: You know who was able to do that? Dane Gagai. Dane Gagai's been selected for the Kiwis.
1: Oh, good on him.
3: I toured with Dane Gagai a couple of times. He's the best person to tour with. He's unbelievable.
1: I tell you what, if I could, I mean, obviously wouldn't make it because he's not good enough. I would play for New Zealand.
3: Really?
1: Just to do the haka.
3: Really?
1: Yeah. I love the haka.
3: Give us a little rendition now, Don.
1: Ring a pakeha! You know what we'll do? 133-53.
3: We want the hakas.
1: We want a couple of really good hakas.
3: Yes, please.
1: Kia ora.
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21: 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It's time for Bo Knows.
1: Today's question slash stat for Bo Knows. And remember, fam, it's Wild Wild Wednesday. Mm. Do I need to remind you?
3: Oh, yes.
1: The average person will do this every day before 11 a.m.
3: Ooh.
1: What do they do?
6: Ooh.
1: The average person, so it's none of us. Because we're all below average.
6: I reckon everyone has a coffee before 11 a.m.
3: Oh, yep. We've all got a coffee here right
6: now. Even if you don't work shift work, you know, like surely by 11 a.m. you've had a coffee.
3: Yeah.
1: You know my wife said,
3: and if you haven't, you're not living.
1: Do you know what my wife said to me the other day?
6: What?
3: What did she say?
1: She goes, you shouldn't drink coffee.
3: Why?
1: I go, hang on, sorry, babe. Do you mean I shouldn't drink that much coffee? Or she goes, it's not good for you.
3: What do you mean it's not good for you?
1: I go, okay, run me through this, babe. So I don't drink alcohol or have any vices. And the only thing I have to look forward to in life is coffee and Woodsy and Kat.
3: And you want to take that away from me.
1: And Kat's now gone in China. Okay. Woodsy's about to leave.
3: What do you mean you want to take
1: coffee from me. And she goes, do what you want.
3: But you know what's funny?
1: So like, I sculled two coffees.
3: Oh, good on you, man. You need to show who's boss.
1: but I did it behind. I hid in the garage.
3: You did like the Ali G, like when he's giving a finger to the cops.
1: Yeah.
3: You had your little coffee in the corner.
1: Yeah, I drank it in a cup, in a straw, but the cup was dark. And she couldn't tell it was coffee. Showed her who the man was.
3: Oh, yeah, you are the man, big dog.
1: Then I put my lipstick back on. Everyone before 11 a.m., Tay?
6: I think so.
1: Okay. Is that correct?
3: Can I say something? Well, my answer is off the back of your coffee.
6: Okay.
3: A number two, doing a massive nug.
6: True.
1: Before 11.
3: Yeah. Well, as soon as you have a coffee, mate, it's going straight through you. You do about six before 11 or before 9.
6: Do you really? Do you really?
1: How do you know what I'm doing at 11?
3: Because, mate, before 9, you're in and out of this studio like no tomorrow.
6: No wonder you're so slim. Good on you. I'd love to clear the bowels that
1: way. You know why I'm slim? They drugged me.
3: Tay, let me say one thing, right?
1: They drugged me.
3: When you mention his weight, now we're going to have to put up with this for the whole day.
6: I want to hear all about it.
1: I was on the road to 90 kilos, right?
3: He was on.
1: I got the Hudson Young supplements.
6: Yeah.
1: And I'm like, how have I lost 4 kilos? And I find out Woods and Soprano play a little drugging game where they put laxatives in my coffee for a week.
6: Oh, can you
1: over a weekend period?
3: Hey, let's just say the laxative didn't mix well with his Ozempic, so he lost a lot of weight.
6: Wow.
1: Anyway, Russell Lister is writing up the MR. Swear to God. So thanks for reminding me about my weight.
6: Sorry, triggered.
1: Just got over it being a skinny-looking junkie person. All right.
3: No, you're just a junkie.
1: Is the answer a number two? Incorrect. All right, Sydney, let's go there. Wild Wild Wednesday. The average person will do this every day before 11 a.m. What is it? Let's go to our callers. Tony from Wentworth Falls. Welcome to the Madhouse.
22: Good morning and welcome back.
1: Thanks, mate.
3: Thanks for having us, Tones.
1: It's great to be back. Tony, where do you think it is, 11 a.m.? Oh, you got it, Tony. Tony, you there,
3: sounds
1: mate?
3: Like he's under a waterfall. Mm.
1: Tony, you there?
22: Yeah, you there?
1: I got you, mate. Won't keep you long, mate. What do you think it is?
22: Orgasm.
1: Say it again.
3: Well, excuse me?
22: Orgasm.
6: Ooh.
3: What, every day before 11?
1: Oh, jeez.
22: Every second day.
3: Oh, I'd love to be in your household. Yeah.
1: Run me through when.
3: Jesus.
1: When? What time?
3: Is that just by yourself or is that with someone?
1: What time do you start work, firstly?
22: I leave at 4:30 or 5:00. So in the mornings.
1: So before
22: with my wife.
3: You're a dead set genius, Tony.
1: Tony, just riddle me this. So you're leaving at 4, so you're doing it before 4.
22: Yeah, just about 4, yeah.
1: About 4.
3: Every second day.
1: What time, and what does your wife then go to work, or is she, what the hell?
22: She's retired.
1: Oh, of course, yes. Yeah, how stupid of me.
3: Mate, how good is that? The love's still going up after retirement age. That is sensational.
1: That's fantastic. Mate, you get the end goal right there,
3: Tony. Mate, you're living the dream, Tones.
1: I'm so
22: proud. It's better now than what it was when I was younger.
3: Oh.
1: Well, that's what I'm hoping
3: for. Do you have
1: any
3: red rockets with you?
22: No, don't need them.
3: Don't need the old Viagras. How good's that?
1: Well, would you, mate, every second day? Just like day on, day off.
6: Is she happy to be woken up, Tony?
22: She's sometimes she pats me on the shoulder.
3: Oh, oh my God, you've got it all figured out.
1: Holy jeez, we've met the King of Australia. Oh,
6: you've inspired the team.
1: We have met the top echelon, Tony.
3: What?
1: We all aspire to be you, mate.
3: Maybe one day.
1: I tell you what, this isn't going to be correct, but I'm still going to have a crack at it. The average person, which is not Tony, will do this every day before 11 a.m. He says orgasm. Incorrect, but congratulations on your life,
3: Tony. Can we get him a prize?
1: No, no, he's got a prize every second day, man. He's got nothing. Tony, good on you, mate. Enjoy tomorrow. Let's go to Ty from Croydon.
2: Good morning.
1: Good morning, Ty.
3: Morning, Ty.
1: The average person will do this every day before 11 a.m.
2: I'm thinking swear.
3: Ooh, yes.
6: I definitely do. Always. Yeah.
1: What does it start with? What letter?
2: I'm easily dropping an F-bomb in peak hour traffic in the morning getting to work.
3: I totally agree.
1: Now, put it in a sentence for me, but don't say the full word. So put it in a sentence.
2: Oh, you ever know? I don't mind the C word either.
1: Oh, no, no, no, no, you know what? Give me the F and the C in a sentence.
3: We love
1: the
3: honesty.
1: Please don't finish the word.
2: What was that? Sorry.
1: Give me them both in a sentence. And this is a test. This is highly dangerous. The F word bomb and the C bomb.
2: Oh,
1: put it
2: gosh.
1: In how you'd use it in a sentence, but please don't say the word.
2: I just say you F and...
3: Yeah! Well done, Ty.
1: You're saying what we're thinking.
6: Brilliant.
1: Is that correct?
4: Yes, it is.
3: Oh, yeah, baby.
1: The average person, well, they don't say those words, but they swear, right?
4: They do swear.
1: And, actually, just come in. The F-bomb is the highest,
3: yep.
1: Followed by C, followed by
3: S.
1: A couple of Ds, two Ss, and another F.
3: Ooh,
1: all right.
3: F.
1: Good
3: oh,
1: on ya.
3: Yes,
1: you.
3: Oh, yes.
1: Go and get something from Kogan. Now, we love to learn something from our man, Aaron Woods, Father of the Year every day, because he has three kids, one on the way. Thoughts and prayers.
3: Thank you, brother.
1: And shouts out to Sarah, your beautiful wife,
6: yes.
1: Who is doing it pretty much one out because you're out there getting that bread.
3: Especially in this holiday period too.
1: Yeah. Now talk about, I haven't really spoken about your holidays because you got little kids. Little kids are great.
3: Normally when we chat, you just speak about yourself. But I'll dive into what happened with me throughout my holiday. We went to Steve Irwin's Zoo. We're up at Caloundra.
1: Mates
3: there.
1: With his son.
3: Are you?
1: Yeah,
3: oh,
1: doing
3: you
1: ninja
3: know
1: what?
3: Can I say, he was actually there the day went.
1: How good is he at performing?
3: Mate, Terry, Bindi, and Bob were there.
1: But people say, like they go, they're going, oh, they know he's not going to be there. He's actually wrestling crocs in that every day.
3: He was, and what he was doing, Jesus, mate, scared the living devil.
1: He puts his head in the croc going, no.
3: Yeah, and then he's like tapping his feet, trying to get the vibrations.
1: No, he's legit. It's not AI. He is legit.
3: And then Terry was right there behind him. It was great to see all those legends, mate. You're like, what are you laughing at, mate?
1: Bro, I told you they're legends, and I told you they do this, and you laughed at me.
3: I love Steve,
1: mate. I did a photo shoot of Australia Zoo for Ninja Warrior, and you go, oh, yeah, mate, no worries. Now you're like, hey, you should have seen Australia Zoo.
3: But you know what? Mate, we had a little incident in actually the Australia Zoo.
6: Right.
3: You wouldn't believe it.
1: What?
3: So you go around, like, the kids love it. There's a little water park for the kids. They have a time of their life.
1: 10 out of 10.
3: Mate, you got all those little geckos that are running through.
6: Yeah,
1: they're great.
3: Mate, there's a little kangaroo park where you can touch the kangaroos. Mm. But it's all, you know, all those statues that you see around the joint, like the big crocs. They're massive statues.
1: Are they like porcelain crocs and that, or what are they?
3: Yeah, but you can see the teeth and all that.
1: Yeah,
3: there's a statue of Steve Irwin, the whole family, as you walk in the zoo.
1: Beautiful.
3: But there's this one, it's probably literally about 30 metres to the side of that, right? And it's a huge crocodile. It's like one of the biggest ones they've caught on the side of the entrance.
1: Yes.
3: And my young bloke, Mackie, he's a little bit scared. He's only 2 years old.
6: Tony. Yeah.
3: And he was looking at it. So I get a photo. It's just the boys. It's me, Buster, and Mac.
1: Yeah.
3: And then so I've got Mackie in my hands. So we've got him around, and Buster's down there, and I go, watch this, Bust. I get poor old Mackie boy, and I try to throw him in the mouth of the crocodile.
1: Like Michael Jackson off the balcony.
3: Very similar. But the look on Mac's face, he's like shitting himself.
1: Of course. He's scared. He's scared. Boy's scared of a big croc.
3: And Buster and I, we're like pissing ourselves like laughing off. But the problem is, when I bring him back down, I had this lady come up to me.
6: Yeah.
3: She goes, excuse me, sir, you shouldn't be doing that. That's going to scar the kid.
1: Oh,
6: no,
1: what?
6: She did.
3: I said, listen, darling, some of the things that kid's seen at home is going to scar him for life.
6: You said, mind your business.
3: Oh, mate, I told her that.
6: Chop off.
1: Hang on a second. She's blowing up that you're putting your little scared kid in a croc.
3: In a statue's mouth.
1: It's your two-year-old.
3: It's my son. I can do whatever I want to do to the son.
6: Were there real tears?
1: You can put your son where you want.
3: Oh, mate, I thought my tears were of laughter. Don't worry about that. Not about his tears.
1: Oh.
3: But mate, don't tell me how to parent my
1: kids. No.
6: Mind your business.
3: Yeah, mind your own goddamn business.
6: Get on your phone or something.
3: Can I say this lady, right? There's one thing that she got lucky with. My wife was 20 minutes away.
1: She would have found out it was a left right.
3: Yeah, exactly.
19: Watch all the best bits of Bo Ryan, Cad and Woodsy on Instagram. Follow at Triple M Instagram. What's in Woodsy's mouth?
0: Yeah, every Wednesday we play What's in Woodsy's Mouth. We'll give you a set of clues, and if you think you know what it is, give us a call, 133353, and you could win a double pass to the new movie, Social Reckoning.
1: All right, Woods, put it in.
3: I'll put them all off.
1: Wow. Okay. Taylor, welcome to the jungle. What's in Woodsy's Mouth, another game we made up. Well, we actually stole it from Colin Jacko when they respectfully fall apart. Put it in. Put the bigger one in. There you go. The real one. There it is. Yes, sir.
6: Wow, that's impressive.
1: It is. It is. For a guy with small, like, he is a big guy, but he has small facial features, if you really look.
6: Yeah.
1: But he can extend his, he's like a snake.
6: Mm.
1: He's got it in. It is very rusty. There's a joke in there. Now, give us your clues, man.
5: I got a Vig Ahening. I'm not designed for eating.
1: Hang on a bit, mate. You've got a big awakening.
5: Ahening.
1: You've got a big opening, yes.
5: Yes. I'm not designed for eating.
1: No shit. You cannot eat that.
6: Yeah, no.
1: Well, I know a couple of people that have tried.
5: They've tried.
6: Really?
5: Not successful.
1: So you've got a big opening and you're not designed for eating. Give Sydney another clue.
5: I'm Vera. Once I am hauled up.
1: You're a vet and you've been hauled up.
5: I am Vera.
1: Yep.
5: Once I am hauled up.
1: You are better once you're oiled up.
5: No, hauled.
1: Roared.
5: Hauled.
1: Lawned.
5: No, don't be.
1: Warned.
5: Hauled.
1: Taylor, help me here.
6: Warmed.
1: Why did you say that?
5: I did.
1: All right, 133353. What is in Woodsy's mouth? These are the clues. He's got a big opening, but I'm not designed for eating.
5: Yep.
1: And the second clue, I am better once I'm warmed up. They are both facts.
5: Yeah.
1: Taylor, do you agree with that?
6: I do. I'm impressed with Woodsy's gag reflex. Actually.
1: Yeah. 133353 Sydney. What is in our man Woodsy's mouth? Should we go one more clue before we go to the callers? Yeah, go on, mate.
5: I live at the back and I'm constantly howling.
1: You live at the back and you're constantly crying.
5: Hiding.
1: Crying.
5: Hiding.
1: Tay, help me out.
6: Blowing?
5: Yeah.
1: You live out the back and I'm constantly blowing. Like,
0: can I just say, look at the dribble at the end of that.
5: Sorry, guys.
0: It's a lot.
1: That is... All right, let's go to the callers. Matt from Caringbah. Good morning.
7: Morning, team. How are we?
1: We're good. Remember, it's a wild, wild Wednesday, Matty. What do you think is in Woodsy's mouth?
7: I'm thinking I've performed a few of these in my time. Is it trombone? I heard rusty.
1: Oh. I led you there. There's two things happening right now, Sydney, and there's people driving to work laughing their heads off, and there's other people that are confused.
5: Are you a sicko?
1: Is it a rusty trombone? All right. Is it a rusty trombone? Is it a trombone in general? Incorrect.
5: Okay. And what is a rusty trombone?
1: No, Matt. Thanks for your call, Matt. Let's give it one more clue.
5: I'm attached to a powerful machine.
1: Sounds like a husband. I'm attached to a powerful machine.
5: Yes.
6: Oh, okay.
1: I'm attached. Yeah, that works.
5: Mm-hmm. Mm-hmm.

0: Morning, brothers and sisters.
1: Hey, Rod.
0: Yeah, I think it's a muffler.
1: Is it a muffler?
2: Ding, ding, ding. You get it.
1: Hey, Rod, where are you from? Like, I know you live in Ultimo. What's your background?
0: Me, I'm a scaffolder.
1: I thought I heard a bit of Kiwi. I wanted a haka.
3: You're a Kiwi, yeah.
1: Yeah, you're a Kiwi at the start.
0: No, actually, I'm from Queensland originally. But
1: Jeez.
3: It must be the echo from the two heads.
1: They're getting further away from New Zealand every time. All right, Rod.
0: No, actually, I'm a Maruga boy nowadays.
3: Started
1: in New Zealand.
3: 2035.
1: Started in New Zealand, then Queensland, now you're in Maruga. Keep going, mate. You'll be end up in Victoria.
3: You like that one?
4: It is Triple M Breakfast, Bo Ryan, Aaron Woods, Taylor Montoya.
1: Now, a bit earlier in the show, we revealed, surprise, surprise, that Sydney has the most stressful roads in Australia. And the lovely Taylor Montoya, who's filling in for Kat Lynch, well, she said this.
5: I actually only passed my driver's license on the fourth exam. Like, they actually barred me from my local at Miranda and I had to go Hurstville just to pass.
1: Keep in mind that back then they gave you your license for just turning the car on.
3: Yeah, that's exactly right.
1: Well. What's We've happened? Had a caller who is Stop. Live with us now by the name of Lee from Caringbah. Lee, welcome to the show.
6: Good morning. Thank you. And thank you. Happy to listen. And very interesting recalling a bit of our history, Taylor.
5: Oh, my God. I'm really nervous
1: All right,
5: now.
1: Lee, now calculus. Explain your relationship with Taylor and why you have called up.
6: All right. I was Taylor's driving instructor.
5: Oh, my God.
1: Yes. Hang on, Lee. While she was doing the test or preparing her?
6: No, prior to it. We were doing lessons for, I think it was in a mum's little red Alpha. Yeah. And let's just say it was an adventure every time we went for a drive.
1: Oh. Let's dig into that adventure.
3: We want a deep dive here.
1: Is it the language used? Is it the inability to drive? What are we talking?
6: Well, I'm thinking both all the above. She would spit it. She would spit it a few times because she gets so frustrated in why can't I do this and why isn't this just happening? Why would do this? Or who would that stupid, you know, it'd be a name of someone else who'd be happy to be driving on the road doing nothing. But
3: Lee, did we have any hand gestures going out the window?
6: Oh, she was Italian. The hands go everywhere. But look, you're a lovely person. You're a really lovely, and you turn around and say that.
3: She's a great person, but she just cannot drive as she leaves.
1: Yeah, but we're not
6: as
1: sort of...
6: As far as your driving skill, I tell you, I'm terrified to think of what it would be like now if you're driving a people
1: mover.
5: Stay off the roads, Lee.
1: So,
6: that's scary, scary.
1: So, she's driving me home.
3: maybe you take the keys, big boy.
1: Lee, where would she rate, and I can only imagine how many people you've taught to drive, where would she rate in terms of driving, worst drivers?
6: Oh, there was two people that had specific disabilities. She was just above them.
1: Oh, wow. She drives the same as someone with no arms.
3: Jeez.
1: All right, Lee, good on you, mate. We appreciate you. We might get her in a little. Have we still got that old Triple M here? Because I gave mine away.
3: I'm glad we got your car.
1: We're going to give Taylor the keys to the Triple M car, and we'll drive around Chinatown.
3: Oh, jeez.
1: Good on you, Lee. Pray for us. I'm going to say it, gang. I stayed in the city last night. You know I like a little city staycation, guys.
3: You love it, brother.
1: My wife organised a little surprise, surprise. It is still school holidays for the kids, even though I don't really keep up to date with it, to be honest with you. But we're in a hotel not too far from where we're standing right now. And I got the car there, right? And it's a bit of a pain in the ass.
3: Yeah.
1: You got the car there, you take it out, you drive it in here. It's going to take longer. So I'm just going to get an Uber. It's about 800 metres as the crow flies. I'm talking probably a kilometre in a car if you're taking a kilometre max.
3: Hold on. Okay. 800 metres to
1: as
3: get an Uber.
1: As the crow flies, yes.
3: You're getting an Uber for 800 metres.
5: Lazy.
1: Well, yeah. Well, it's probably a kilometre.
3: What is wrong with you?
1: Bro, it's 4 it's 4 a.m., man.
3: You might be a bit more woken up when you come in the studio here.
1: I'm not. Okay, listen. It is an Uber ride. I have an opportunity for 4 minutes.
3: Yep.
1: Or I'm going to walk for 10 minutes.
3: Mate.
1: Right?
3: By the time you wait for your Uber, you walk.
5: Yeah, that's true.
3: You'll be there.
5: Be here.
1: I'm going to take an Uber, right?
5: Okay.
1: Problem is, at 4:40 a.m., probably 4:35 a.m., I booked it.
3: Yep.
1: Right? And then I got in the shower, come out. And it's still waiting for drivers.
5: Oh, I hate that.
1: And you can see, man, I can see 100 Ubers driving around.
3: At 4:38?
1: Yeah, 100.
3: Jeez.
1: And they all sort of, it's like they accept it, but then it goes away.
3: Do you reckon they looked at the name?
1: Well, I don't really know how it works. I always assumed

0: that they didn't know where they were going until the person got in the car.
1: No.
0: Because the whole reason that Ubers took advantage of the system is because taxi drivers back in the day, where you go, oh, mate, I'm going to Cronulla, $400, mate.
2: Yep.
0: So the Ubers have come in, but now the Ubers are trying to trying to dictate terms.
1: Well,
0: I've just been passed some information.
1: You have you?
0: All Sydney, I'm going to say Uber. They don't want me to name Uber. I'm going Uber. Are they a sponsor? Sorry. Too late. Not anymore. All Sydney rideshare drivers are shown before accepting a ride is, this is what they're shown, the time and distance to the pickup point.
2: Okay.
1: Yes.
0: Any surge pricing, the rider's rating, which mine is good.
1: Yep.
0: And the type of trip, comfort, electric, etc. Now, it's not saying with the time and distance, they know it, if it's a tiny little 700-meter trip, they're knocking it back.
1: Well,
0: that's bullshit.
1: As you said, like if I'm getting a note that says I could go at 4:38 a.m. to pick you up to walk to drive 800 meters.
0: Yeah.
1: Lazy bastard. Let him walk.
0: No, but they shouldn't have that right. They shouldn't have that right, mate.
1: Yes, they should.
0: They shouldn't be able to go, stopping that and I'm driving him someone to the airport. Nah.
1: Yeah, they should.
0: No, they shouldn't.
1: Well, if they're an Uber and they want to do it from there, say they live in Windsor and they don't want to do a Uber all the way to the city because they won't get no one back to Windsor, they'll lose out on money.
2: Yeah.
0: No.
1: Think about the Uber drivers, not just about yourself.
0: I am thinking about the Uber drivers.
1: No, you're not.
0: But the Uber drivers have got control of the city, and that's not how this works, man.
2: How much was the fare?
0: Where's the cabbies at?
1: Hey, that's a good call.
0: Where's the cabbies at?
1: You never see the
0: cabbies
1: anymore.
0: Poor buggers are sitting in a rank paying $300,000 for license plates.
1: 1-3-3-5-3. Where are you, taxi drivers?
0: 1-3-3-5-3, taxi driver, and 1-3-3-5-3 if you're an Uber man, and to come and defend yourself. I want on.
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1: Paul Gallen is coming out of retirement. 45-year-old will fight St. Nelson Asofa Solomona in Sydney.
21: That's a dog. That's an absolute rat. I get to get to fight him and have a cracker punch him in the face, which I'm going to enjoy.
22: Look, I'm grateful for the opportunity, but he should be grateful that, you know, I'm giving him a nice little payday to send him away before his pension.
0: Well, well, well, some pretty heavy words there from Nelson Asofa Solomona to the man sitting beside us right now live in the studio, Paul Gallen. Welcome, mate.
23: G'day, boys. It's good to be here, too. This brings back memories, this room.
1: Good to see you, Gal.
23: That's where it all started back in the day for me, back on radio.
0: What memories?
23: Long time ago. I used to do radio for Triple M.
1: We've got to get you back in, mate.
0: I know, now you work for the enemy. I just remembered that.
23: I don't work for anyone now, mate. I'm off radio. Radio's done.
0: Well, that's
1: really?
0: Oh, yeah. Is it?
23: No, Nine sold to GB, so.
1: Ooh.
0: Oh, sorry about that. Where's Benny Fordham going? For it's a 10-year deal or something.
23: Yeah, he might have. He probably, yeah. He's the big dog there, so he can do what he wants.
0: Anyway, we'll get to that later. There's plenty to talk about here because you're fighting again, and you know how I feel about this. I really, really like you. You know that.
1: We love you.
0: Well, I love you. I love you. I've got a lot of time for you. I make a lot of fun of you. You make a lot of fun of me. But you are back, baby.
23: Why
0: are you fighting again?
23: Because I can.
0: Yes, you can.
23: Pretty much.
0: Go on.
23: That's it, mate. It's because I can. They pay me to do it. I'm a little bit disappointed in Nelson and his attitude towards a few things. You know, I helped Nelson about a year ago. Oh, look, I can't look, go into so I helped him get involved in boxing. But I spoke to him at the PAC Champs final and I said, I heard you want to get involved in boxing. He said I did. And I told him about a card I was offered to fight on By No Limit over in Las Vegas, and I was never going to fight. And he said, who are you going to fight? And I said, no one. And I said, mate, you should ring him and get on. You should do it. I'm done. I've had enough. Mm. And you know, we got on pretty well, to be honest. And then months later, he fights with No Limit, fights Jeremy Lattimore, beats Latzy, you know, and then called me out. And I was like, yeah, fair enough. I understand it. Fight two does the same thing again. Fight three does the same thing again. I'm like, mate, stand on your own two further. Meet your own legacy. Mate, part of your own way and get there yourself, you know. Stop using my name. And then No Limit rings me. He said, mate, he wants to fight you. I said, well, you know, what's it going to cost you? You pay me enough money, I'll do it. And, a little bit of negotiation here and there. They come up with some cash, and, here we go.
1: Okay. We know you're one of the greatest sportsmen in rugby league. Like, you played till you're nearly 40. The way you played the game was tough as anything. How has the training been, and did you ever have that, like, was it an itch to get back in the ring, or was it just for the money?
23: No, it was never an itch to get back in the ring. Look, the money's a massive part of it. We know that. I've said from day one I'm a prize fighter. But at the end of the day, when you do something, when you feel like you've done the right thing by someone, which I felt like I did by Nelson, by ringing No Limit and have a chat to him and tell him that he wants to fight and it should get him on the card. And then for him to just keep calling me out, it become quite frustrating. And then to watch him fight too, like, I just don't think he's that good. Yeah. I've got to be honest. I don't think he's going there. Look, he's dangerous. He's a big bloke. He can punch, no doubt about that. But as far as where he thinks he's going in boxing, I can tell you right now he's going nowhere. No matter the result of this fight, me and him, he's going nowhere. He's not going to do nothing in the sport. I think I beat him quite convincingly. He's a puncher's chance. He's got a big punch in him, yes. If he lands the right hand, it's going to hurt. Other than that, I think I boxed his ears off, to be honest.
0: I was at your first fight. I was at your last fight. And I've watched you eat punches off Mark Hunt for the best part of 8 rounds. You fought some pretty serious people that can punch hard. I'm not being disrespectful here, but let's just look at who Nass has fought. He's fought Jeremy Lattimore,
1: yep,
0: right, who had just started boxing, poor lads. who got knocked out straight away. He's fought Jared Wallace and George Burgess. George Burgess,
1: when they
0: brought him in last time,
1: he was more worried about his glasses.
0: We're not actually sure if he actually can fight. We've never actually seen him throw a punch.
1: Remember, he was recording us.
0: He had the meta glasses on. I said, mate.
1: We're talking him off air, Gary. The facts are,
0: he's fought no one, right? And he's going to fight you, and it's you need a car to hurt you, right? But this is personal, man.
23: Yeah, mate, all fights to me become personal at some stage, you know. Like, at the end of the day, it's professional sport. Nat's going to come in here in 5 or 10 minutes whenever he gets here, and we'll be fine. I've got no issue with the bloke outside of boxing.
0: But why be fine? But you have to have an issue if you're fighting him.
23: No, as I said, outside of what he's done and what he said about wanting to fight me. That's my issue with him.
0: Yeah.
23: The fact that he's using my name to try and get somewhere in the boxing world when 12 months ago, I rang No Limit and told No Limit about Nas wanting to fight. You should get him on. He should be the next footy player. You should get on, blah, blah, blah. So when I've gone out of my way to make a phone call for him, when I speak to him face to face and tell him intimately that, no, man, I've had enough. I'm 44 years old. I've had enough. I don't want to do it anymore. When he knows that information from me, directly from me, and then wants to use that information to go and call me out.
0: Yeah.
23: Like, as I said, you heard me say that. That's a dog. That's a rat. I don't respect someone like that. And so now, it is personal, and there I want to punch him in the face, and I get to.
0: Here we go.
1: You said you want to punch. He's 6'7". He's 130. How do you get close to a big man like that?
23: You know what? I debuted in first grade at 19 years old. I'm 45, and you have a look at me. I haven't grown much at all in that time, and I'm still here.
1: I'm still here.
23: So,
0: are you,
23: mate,
0: 45?
23: Whatever. I'm 45.
0: You're an awful 45.
23: So
0: mate,
23: whatever happens is going to happen, but I've got my ways to get to him, and he won't handle what's coming. I can promise that. He doesn't know what's coming. He hasn't faced anyone like me. He can go and spar who he wants. He hasn't faced a single person like me, and he never will. And when you talk to guys like Justice Hooney, who says, man, I just couldn't hurt him. He just kept coming in and stopped.
0: I forgot Justice Hooney, Chris Terbiersky, and Mark Hunter.
23: I've been there with the best of them, you know. So, look, he's a puncher's chance. I'm not taking that away from him. He's a puncher's chance. But other than that, I'm going to bash the bloke.
0: It's going to be very interesting because he's going to be in the room very, very shortly. The thing that I love about you, you're honest. You're probably too honest, mate. And we're going to find out what happens very, very soon because he's going to come in here. He is 100 foot tall.
1: Do you reckon you're going to push and shove? I don't really want to get in the middle of it.
0: No, I want to see it.
23: Look, we're not going to push and shove, mate. As I said,
0: it's professional sport. Yeah, but what if he gets personal, man?
23: Well, it is personal. What do you mean personal? What do you want to happen? You want us to fight right here?
0: I'm not saying what to do.
1: We don't want that because then we've got to stop
0: that. Of course we don't want you to fight for content.
23: I'm not going to do that. At the end of the day, mate, I don't need to fight someone anyway.
0: What have you done that gave you money to fight him?
23: How much money you got?
0: Look.
1: We've already seen your clock bow anyway.
0: Look, you got nothing to prove in the sport. This is still dangerous, mate. Either way, Jeremy Lattimore's dead. He is a dangerous man. He's just entered the building. We're going to get him in next. It's going to be very interesting to say because you can be high on endorphins and fighting people and call people out. It's going to be very interesting.
1: Gal looks calm. He looks very calm.
0: He's always calm.
23: I'm fine, guys.
0: He actually looks shorter.
23: What gets me is I don't understand why you think this is such a big issue. It's professional sport. This is what people do.
0: No one said it's an issue, man.
23: Well, what are you so worried about?
0: I'm not worried.
1: You're both going to get in the ring and punch each other in the head.
0: I'm not fighting you.
23: Who cares?
0: You're fighting us, man.
23: Exactly. But when I'm concerned why you're so you seem stressed.
0: Because I know what you're like, and I know what he's been saying. I don't know if he's going to say it when he's in here. That's my truth.
1: I think Gary will say it.
23: I've said everything I've said previously. What's he been saying? I haven't heard nothing too bad.
0: We'll find out after the break.
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0: Joined right now by Paul Gallen. He is in the studio live with us. And I want to say live and dangerous because there's been a fight announcement. He's fighting Nelson Asofa Solomona on the 6th of November.
23: 6th of November, yep. 4 weeks is Friday.
0: TikTok Arena.
23: Where's that? I don't even know where it's at.
0: TikTok Arena. Yeah, they had it at Kudos, but now they're putting it at TikTok because they're expecting a huge crowd, I think.
23: So where's TikTok?
0: It's the old
23: convention centre.
0: Convention centre,
23: sweet. Yeah, right. At Darling Harbour.
0: Is Woodsy's mic off?
1: Yeah, I'm on now. Yeah.
0: All right.
1: Yeah, the TikTok ring is just down at the down the old convention center.
0: Yeah, right. That's good.
1: Sorry, guys, just coming a little bit late here.
0: You're in. Right, whenever you're ready.
1: Welcome to Triple M.
0: Look, I tell you why it's a bit tense in here, and mics are turning themselves off because the largest man in the world has just walked in the building. Jeez. Nelson Asofa Solomona.
1: You forget how big he is, don't you?
0: He's 6'50". He is.
1: Here we go.
0: I can feel
1: the ground shake.
0: Here he is. Here's your mic. Holy
1: Jesus. Do we have earmuffs
0: sit
1: big enough for him?
0: You good?
3: Good, brother. How are you?
0: Good, thank you. Come on. Oh, shit. They're all twisted up. Jeez, are you still growing?
1: Yes.
0: Okay. Here he is. Nelson, Big Nass. 3 from 3. You've called out Paul Gallen. How many times? 3 times?
23: At least. Yeah. Every fight he had, he called me out.
0: Why do you want to fight the G Train?
3: The G Train, he is their guy, the crossover NRL heavyweight champion, and I want the title.
1: Oh, yes.
23: Bro, let me ask you, after I spoke to you last year and told you at the Pack Games I'm done, take my place in Vegas, why would you call me out? What's that do? What's that do for you?
3: My job is to answer questions, and that's what I've done.
23: I've just asked you on camera.
3: Not one time have I called this man out. People ask me questions, and I answer them. And he's that guy. And I just want the title.
1: Ooh.
3: That's what I want.
0: But haven't you called him out? I thought you called him out.
23: He did.
3: I didn't.
23: You said, man, I'd love to dance for him. I want Gallen.
3: Of course. People ask me the questions and I answer them.
23: Why could you not be a man? Why could you not be a man about and say, Gallen's told me he's done. To my face, he told me he's done. Why, when you knew that, why did you not say that? Why'd you not be a big enough man like you are, a big dude?
1: He's a big boy, why couldn't
23: you stand up on your own 2 feet and say, nah, mate, go spray the gal. We're sweet. He's done.
3: And at the end of the day, no one pointed a gun at this man's head to come out of retirement. You know, they had a nice little paycheck at the end of the line, and we caught the big fish, baby!
23: You just told me a moment ago you answered questions. You didn't answer one of my questions.
3: It's not a valid question.
23: It's not a valid question.
3: No, it's not.
23: Okay.
3: One time have I said that I want Paul Gallen.
23: No.
3: Every time that people ask me the question, This is what I say every time.
23: And my question is, why couldn't you be a man, big enough man and stand up and say, no, he's told me he's done.
0: Here we go.
3: Well, you're not done, obviously, because you come out of retirement.
23: Yeah, but I told you to your face. I told you to your face. I'm done. A year ago, I told you. Anyway,
3: how come you're back out of retirement then?
23: Because I got paid enough money to come out of retirement.
3: Exactly.
23: I'm going to smash you.
0: So with the fight's happening either way. Yeah, it doesn't matter who caught who. We're here.
1: It's happening.
0: It's happening.
23: You're right. It's happening. It's going to go ahead, and I'm looking forward. It's going to be good.
1: Did we ever get a clash on the field, you boys? Like, was there ever anything?
23: There might have been one clash at Sharp Pub, but not nothing really. Nothing crazy. No. We
0: Why you fought Lattimore, Wallace, respectfully. Who else? Someone else.
1: Wallace twice, did you?
0: Wallace twice. This is different, though.
1: And
0: Big Georgie Burgess. Yes. Big people. Massive. But Gal's a different beast because I've been to about 9 of his fights and he can eat punches, but you punch differently, man.
1: Yes.
0: How are you going to hurt him?
1: Look at the size of his mitts.
3: Look, you know, he's a fighter that comes forward. He's going to try to sit on my chest all day. He's not really good on the back foot. You know, once he gets on the back foot, he's a bit of a turtle on his back. But I think once he feels my power, he's gonna get on that back foot.
1: I remember watching you against Wallace. You had the really good – and Jeremy Lattimore, the uppercut. Is that part of the plan for the big fight? Oh, jeez.
0: He found out for one against Paul Lattimore.
1: Oh, man.
0: Lattimore told me the other day he still wants a box, but we don't worry about that. What happens, right? And I've seen this because I've made a lot of money on Alex Volkanovski and Paul Gallen. Because they eat punches. But he is 40. How old? 45 now. 44.
23: 5.
0: Have you pictured it? How long have you pictured the fight going, honestly?
3: Well, I guess, you know, for myself, the history of Nelson, Big Nasty in the ring, it hasn't gone past 3 rounds. But I guess that's the question mark that's on me is what's Nelson like after 3 rounds? But, you know, my goal is always to take the decision out of the judge's hands.
1: Yep.
0: He is going longer than 3 rounds in his history.
3: Of course.
0: Of course.
3: There's respect there for, you know, what he's done in boxing. But you know, I'm a different breed and he hasn't fought no one like me.
0: How do you find training compared to, like, will it be different leading into these other fights?
3: Look, you know, we're always pushing the needle every time. And obviously this is 5 rounds, so we're doing our 5 rounds and
1: 3 minute rounds?
3: Surpassing that 3 minute rounds. Yep. And that's how men do it, right? We do 3 minute rounds.
1: That's it, brother.
3: Yeah, so this is going to be a super interesting fight.
0: You got the press conference today. Gao couldn't look more relaxed if you tried. He's been down this road many times.
1: Mm.
0: Now, it's only a matter of time it's going to get personal. We know this. This is how the boxing game works.
3: Not me, baby.
0: Not you?
3: Not me. No, I got rhino skin. Nothing. Ooh. Nothing can penetrate these walls. Pause.
0: Okay, say something really hectic to him. Go.
1: Can I ask, will you be wearing that ski mask to the weigh-in?
0: Oh, yeah, the balaclava.
3: I guess you've got to wait and see.
1: Oh, you're teasing me.
3: There's always surprises out there for the fans.
0: You do have about 4 feet on him, but he will be kept coming forward.
1: The ground shakes when the bloke walks.
0: The ground
1: mate.
0: Shakes when it moves. The thing about Gal, he does tell the truth. And we're back on. I think Gal's an honest person. You disagree?
23: What have I lied about?
0: Go on, bro.
3: I don't think. I think the question is, what haven't you lied about?
0: Here we go.
23: As far as you and me go.
3: No. Just in general. Just in general. Like you know, you've said a lot of stuff. You know, I wish I had a piece of paper and brought in everything that you said, and we can go
23: about you.
3: Tick for tack.
23: Well, let's go now.
0: Yeah.
23: What are you talking about? What have I lied about you?
3: You're calling me a rat and a dog.
23: Yeah, well, you are, because I told you to your face a year ago. I've said this. I told you to your face the Pac Champs final, mate, ring no limit, because there's a card in Las Vegas they want to put me on.
3: Well, he just lied about that. He said he wasn't going to come out of retirement, but now he's back.
0: He is back.
3: Because the paycheck's beautiful.
23: It is beautiful.
3: I just want to thank you.
23: You want to thank me?
3: No, I want to thank you that I brought you out of retirement, because it's a great payday.
23: It is a great payday.
3: You're
23: just
3: welcome.
23: Think, I'll earn more money in this fight than you'll earn your entire boxing
3: career. And
23: that's
3: great. Yeah, it's great. I'm happy with the crumbs, because it's more than money for me.
23: Okay, more than money. Where do you think you're going in boxing?
3: Does it really matter where I'm going?
23: Because I'm 45
3: I'm going to beat you.
23: Then you're done.
3: Obviously, I'm going somewhere. I've bought the heavyweight crossover king out of retirement.
23: But where do you go when I beat you?
3: Where do you go when I beat you?
23: Nowhere. You've been beaten by a 45-year-old. Done.
3: Doesn't happen.
23: 45-year-old retired footy player.
3: Dreams,
23: done.
3: Buddy. In your dreams.
23: We'll see.
0: Okay.
1: This is spicy.
0: Let's look at this. If you win, you can call anyone out. But if Gal does beat you, is that it?
3: I have to treat every fight like it's my last, and I've done that from the start.
1: Yep.
3: You know, before I come onto this radio interview, I come in here probably like a few months ago. And I had nothing to my name. And, you know, I've come in here three fights, 3 KOs. So I've made a lot of noise, enough noise for him to come out of retirement. And, look, I'm glad you're getting an awesome payday. Oh, look at the big smile on my face, you know.
23: I'm glad too. Thank you.
3: Thank you. Yeah, there you go.
23: There's your thing. You happy now?
3: I'm very happy. Thank you.
23: There you go.
3: I can see it now.
0: It's more than bringing out of retirement. Like, the thing with Gal, man, like, it's you brought him out of retirement, like, it's real now. It's not just you've brought him out and the job's done. The man's going to be walking forward. I watched Mark Hunt punch the shit out of him for 8 rounds, man. And I know you've got heavy hands, but I feel like, respectfully, this is a different beast to the fights that you've had.
3: Yep.
0: And I know you know that. How are you going to hurt him?
3: With my hands.
0: Uppercuts.
3: Well, I mean, I know his last fight against Sonny, he was getting peppered by the uppercuts, and obviously that's a favorite shot of mine. But I think it would be a rookie mistake if he thought that was the shot that was going to get him.
1: Ooh, nice. I like that.
23: All right. Yeah, we'll see.
3: We'll see, mate.
0: Appreciate you flying up for this, mate. You got the press conference today. We November 6th at TikTok Arena, expecting a big crowd. Usually got a posse with you, man. Where's your crew? One of your guys owes me a Croatian jersey.
3: This is my posse right here. Where's my trainer.
0: Okay.
3: Yeah.
0: That's the thing. Gal's always won out. Look at him. Gal's leaning there like he's just bought the Dallas Cowboys.
1: The problem is he's got to pay people to be part of the posse.
0: Yeah, that's right. only person that earns more money from fighting as he gets older in the history of the sport.
23: That's very true. I can't believe it's happening, but as I said, I'm not going to say no. I'm back. I'm back.
0: Know. One more fight, then you got Tyson.
23: Which Tyson?
3: This will be his last fight.
0: Appreciate you coming on.
23: We'll be yours if I beat you.
3: Never know.
23: Yeah,
0: I might fight someone on the undercard.
1: I can't wait to watch. Is it a face-off today? Is it the press conference today? So that'll be on Main Event and KO. Beautiful. Yeah. Oh, look out!
0: Yeah. All right. Well, good luck, boys. Can we get maybe just a little face-off in here? Maybe a handshake or something here. Just a little, or even a touch glove.
3: I'll just wave to him.
1: It's tense.
0: Yeah. This is going to be good. November 6th.
1: Oh, yes.
0: Appreciate your time. And, man, it's a bad day. It's a bad day to be in the middle of these things.
3: Yeah, buddy.
1: Oh, yes. Bo Ryan, Kat, and Woodsy. The Triple M 1000.
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1: 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Yeah, anyone head to CMC Rocks Queensland, celebrating 20 years in 2027. 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
36: Such a good prize. Flights, accommodation, VIP tickets to the three-day CMC Rocks festival up in Brizzy.
37: It's an absolute ripper. It's an absolute ripper.
36: Yeah.
37: And fairly easy way to get put in this draw, isn't it, really? Because
2: you've just got to have someone that's ready to pick up a phone call, right? Your mate has to do, all they got to do is answer yee-haw.
36: Yeah.
2: If you call them and they answer yee-haw,
36: you're in the draw.
2: You're in the draw.
36: And I also like that if there's no winner, on, like today, it's even better odds for the finalists.
2: That's right.
36: So come Friday, easy.
2: Well, yesterday we had an R.
36: Yeah.
2: Didn't we?
36: And we won a yee-haw.
2: We had one yee-haw. We've had an R. We're looking for another yee-haw.
36: Yeah. Hello, Jody.
8: Hello.
2: How are you, Jody?
8: I'm good, thank you.
2: That's the way. Good. Who have you got to call as your yee-haw on R?
8: My husband.
2: Is he good on the blower?
8: Oh, he is, but we'll see whether he answers it correctly.
2: Okay.
36: Come on. All right, we're calling Tom.
2: Are you guys a country music fans, presumably?
8: I am. He's not.
2: Okay. Oh. Well, you could drag him up. You can turn him.
8: I can.
2: I've turned many of my friends into country music fans simply by listening to it around them.
36: I'm one of them.
2: You are one of them.
36: Yeah, you got me into country. Yeehaw!
2: You know what? Initially, Lou was a nah.
36: Yeah.
2: Now she's a yeehaw.
36: Uh-huh.
2: And who owns some high top boots?
36: Me.
2: You do.
36: I'm a little cowgirl.
2: All right, Jody.
8: Yeah.
2: What's his name? Tom.
36: Yep.
2: All right.
36: Tommy.
2: We're going to give him a belt. Let's hope he answers with a yeehaw.
36: Fingers crossed.
1: Okay. All in a minute. Here we go.
9: Yeehaw!
2: Yeah, he's done it!
36: Yeah, Tom!
2: He's done
36: you
2: it.
36: Big cowboy!
2: Oh, mate, Tommy, you've got Jody in the running, mate, for the major prize with CMC Rocks.
9: Beautiful, mate.
2: Now listen, I reckon if you come up, you'll be a country music convert.
36: Yeah. Get your cowboy boots on, Tom.
2: He doesn't sound convinced, but I reckon we will.
9: I might be converted, yeah, maybe.
1: Okay.
36: I hope so.
1: Okay. Well done, Jody. Well done,
2: Jody.
10: It's your early drive home with Triple M's Lou and Jarch.
2: I'll fight for you, Digi.
36: I just told Jarch he's not allowed to play Scrow next year.
2: And they said, oh, yeah, I can, but Digi can't. Nah, bullshit. You're in, son.
36: Whoa.
2: No. That's my life.
36: Nah, Cody told me.
2: It's the reason I show up every day.
36: Oh, just for scrolling.
2: Yes, awesome, Louise, mate. That means
36: good,
2: more.
36: Good to know you don't give a shit about anyone listening to the show.
1: Scrow's the game where we throw paper into a bin, we scrunch it up. It's scrunch throw. Scrow.
2: I also just got a 20 points in two rounds.
36: Yeah,
2: that as well.
1: Which, if you know Scrow, that's very good.
2: It's huge,
36: it's
2: mate.
36: Useless.
2: All right.
36: I've got something that I want your opinion on, Jack. So,
2: talk to me, mama.
36: A man has stood up this chick on a date and then sends a voice note that has split the nation.
2: Right.
36: So she'd organised an 8:30 coffee date with a bloke from a dating app.
2: Yep.
36: He didn't show up.
2: Okay.
36: She went to the cafe, had solo coffee, then she had a flight. So she didn't live in the area.
2: Oh, well, hold on, but she hasn't come in for this. She was in.
36: No. I think she was already there. I think she'd set her location to.
2: Yes, okay.
36: You know, Darwin, I think it was.
2: Okay.
36: I've heard the voice note.
2: Right.
36: That he sent to her when he ghosted her.
2: Before you play it for me, what's your analysis?
36: I think you'll find it hilarious. Okay. Like, not in like, he's crack up, like, as in just kind of like the arrogance of the way he's sort of behaving.
2: Okay.
36: Like, it's not super bad, but it's just funny because he's, like, eating at one point during it. Like, sorry, love, just having lunch.
2: Okay.
36: Like, it's kind of, yeah.
2: So instead of fully ghosting her, is he trying to, like, rectify it a bit with a voice note being like, this is why I would you ghost you?
36: Yeah, like, it's a half-assed apology.
2: Okay, let's see.
36: I think you'll love the food bit. Like, it's just like you didn't need to be eating your lunch during this, mate.
2: shows how little he cares.
36: Yeah, okay.
1: Let's hear it.
36: Long-winded.
11: I'm so sorry. I all the way in. Didn't even check my phone because I had a 10 o'clock appointment with Jiu-Jitsu. I said I was going to be there to help a competitor train. So I was there doing that from 10 o'clock till 11:30, but I slept until about 9:30 to do it. So very rushed and silly morning for myself. I'm jealous because I wanted to go to Gather Grounds before you flew out. What are you in Darwin for? And when do you come back to the Big Smoke? I'm having lunch, by the way.
2: That man could not give a rip.
36: Oh, I had jiu-jitsu, mate. Did ya?
2: Also, like, chuck us your glass over there.
36: Do you see what I mean by there was a bit of arrogance?
2: Yeah, allow me to. Sorry, I've done something really bad. I'm just going to apologise to you. Yeah, I just. Sorry, Lou. I actually had something I wanted to do, but more than that. So, I didn't really care that much about what you had to do, and I just thought I'd do whatever I wanted to do. Oh, sorry. I'm just banging a texter on a glass for no reason.
36: Well,
2: anyway, when are you coming back to the Big Smoke?
36: It's divided people. So women are going like half-assed apology. Like, doesn't sound very sincere. Doesn't bother to stop eating. But then blokes are like, what's the issue? Like, I don't see the issue. It's all good.
2: Nah. As a bloke, I can say it's about as half-assed as you can get. I love that he was the most pissed off about the fact that he didn't get to try.
0: Yeah, it's the cafe.
36: And now he's like, you know, I had jujitsu and then, but 30 minutes before I had to this other bloke and, you know, and then how was it? How was the cafe? I'm bloody annoyed I didn't get to go.
2: The date, from what I understand, the date was at 8:30.
36: Yeah.
2: All his stuff started from 9:30.
36: Yeah.
2: So.
36: You just didn't set an alarm.
2: You didn't wake up, kid.
36: Yeah.
2: And you couldn't give her a rim. Anyway, when you're next back, well, bloody, I'll stand you up again.
36: How long are you in the big smoke for? Not enough time to see you, mate.
2: Yeah, I'm not sure how. That's dividing the internet.
36: Yeah. Well, I think it's probably because he went out of the way to send the voice note that people were like, oh, yeah, congrats,
0: he
36: mate.
0: He went out of the way. Good on you. Not too out of the way, though. No. Couldn't get in the way of lunch.
36: So now the funniest thing is people are lip syncing to the voice note and being like, sorry about that noise. I'm just, you know, but they're doing voice. Yeah. So it's very funny. Yeah. I wanted to know, though, your thoughts on the voice note. Which side are you on? 13353.
2: I'd love to know.
36: Let's get some people on and hear what they're thinking.
0: Yeah, is anyone ready to defend him?
36: Yeah.
0: I'm curious to hear that side as well.
2: Yeah. 13353. Call us up. Tell us what you reckon.
0: Lou and Jarch.
2: Was he fine or was he not?
0: Triple M.
3: This is the early drive home with Lou and Jarch.
0: Yeah, that's right. It is Lou and Jarch. All thanks to our dear friends at Save a Life.
2: Save a Life. Who give her? Yeah,
36: no,
2: he's onto it.
36: For pet parents, they'd give her.
2: Yeah, I just wanted to do it quickly.
36: Like a child.
0: I just wanted to do it quickly.
2: I just wanted to be first in.
36: So it's made in Australia and New Zealand, which is great. Pet foods and treats. However you feed your pet, they've got something nutritious for you.
0: That's right.
2: You can find them in your local pet specialty store. Purchase a bag to be part of something a bit better. Mm. And you know what? When you purchase a bag, it seems like you're a giver.
36: Nice.
0: Save a Life. Premium nutritious pet food for pet parents who give a.
2: Oh, NLP got to do one.
0: I got to do one.
36: Nice, boys. We've just been talking about there's a voice note that's going viral of a bloke who came up with an excuse of why he couldn't see her, and it was just this long-winded thing, hilarious, and he's eating his lunch during it. So we're asking which side you're on. So we've got Kelly. Have you got a yarn for us about what happened when you got stood up?
4: Hey, afternoon, guys.
36: Hello.
4: You?
2: Good, how you going?
4: Hey. First of all, just want to say I think she dodged a massive bullet anyway. What a loser.
2: Yeah.
4: Before I was married, I actually was meant to go on a date, and he didn't show up. And so I ended up going home and he rang me and he's like, oh, I'm really sorry. I couldn't get a cab.
36: What?
4: I was like, what a loser. What a loser.
36: You dodged a bullet.
2: Yeah,
36: did you marry him?
4: I dodged the bullet. No, God, no. I didn't marry him.
2: You definitely dodged a bullet.
36: That's good, Kelly. Let's switch things up and let's do worst excuses.
0: Oh, yeah.
36: Like, reasons you've been stood up.
2: Oh, yeah.
36: Worst excuses for being stood up. Like what someone said to you.
2: Yeah, 13353. What's the reason you got stood up?
0: Yeah. That's it. Yes.
2: Give us a bell now.
0: The worse the better. The worse the better.
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0: On Triple M, it's Lou and Jarch. Our number's 13353. What is the worst excuse you've heard for being stood up?
36: Yeah, I'm excited for these. All right, Aaron, talk to us.
5: What happened?
36: Good,
2: how are you? How are you?
5: Yeah, good. So I waited about half hour, stood up. So I got up and went to leave and she called me and said, I'm sorry, I've fallen asleep. Do you mind if I still turn up? I said, yeah, go on then, come down. I waited about another half hour, 40 minutes, and went, right, this isn't happening, jumped on a tram. She rang me again and said she fell asleep again.
36: Oh, you can't be that tired, surely.
5: So I said, I'm going to meet some friends. So I think it was about 7:30 we were supposed to meet. I said, I'm going to meet some friends. You're welcome to come down where I am. I'm not waiting anywhere for you, though. And then she ended up turning up about 11 o'clock at night.
2: What?
36: Wow. Did she fall back asleep?
5: Well, I don't know, but by the time she turned up, it was awkward and horrible, and I just sort of said, look, we'll leave it at that, and I'll see you later.
2: You poor bugger.
36: She's a tired girl. She's a little snoozer.
2: That's a shocker.
36: I wish I could fall asleep that easy.
2: The double fall asleep is wild.
36: No, but you know when you're like that tired, I'll just snooze my alarm, and then you're like, you'd probably think to get up.
2: Get up. Yeah, great one, Aaron. Thank you, mate. Soph, talk to us.
12: So I was going to have a guy, we're going to go on a date, and he said he couldn't come because he had bookwork to do, paperwork to do, but he's actually a beekeeper.
2: Not a bookkeeper. He's a beekeeper, not a bookkeeper.
36: They need to write down how many jars of honey.
12: To do at home. Yeah, heaps of paperwork to do at home. I can't do it. And I was like, that sounds weird.
2: That's a shocker.
12: My friend and I got in the car, and she lives near him, so we drove past his house, and he had another girl's car in the driveway.
2: No way! What?
36: No! Okay. Oh, he was keeping someone else's bees.
2: Yeah, he's doing some other work, or some other kind of work, and it wasn't paper, so let me tell you. Buzz, buzz, buzz. Buzz. Love is in the air. He's dealing with his own stinger.
36: Jenny?
6: Yeah, hi.
36: What happened?
2: He was cross-pollinating. I'm sorry.
36: Hi, Jenny. What happened?
6: Yeah, sorry about the voice. I've got a cold.
2: You're fine, Jen.
6: This was years ago. I was meeting this guy. It was called Centrepoint Tavern at the time. It was underneath Southpoint.
2: Mm-hmm.
6: And I waited for over an hour. Anyway, he never turned up, which there was no mobile phones in. And after about an hour and a quarter, a guy came up and said, "Would you mind if I sat down and had a drink with you?" I went, "No, that'd be fine." I said, "The guy I was meeting didn't turn up." Anyway, long story short, we ended up getting together, that guy. I met.
2: Really?
36: Go, Jenny.
6: And I found out that this guy, I rang him the next day to see what happened, and he said, "Oh, he was being held hostage." He's 6'3", right? He was being held hostage by a goanna at his front door, right? But he didn't know that I knew where he lived. And he lived in an apartment at Park Point.
2: I love that he couldn't come up with anything.
6: I said to him, "How big was the goanna?"
2: Yeah.
6: And he went, "Oh, mate, it was bloody huge." Now, how did it climb up four stories to your apartment?
2: Oh.
6: And he hung up.
0: Yeah, no. That's him too hard.
36: Surely there's a better excuse than a goanna.
2: Also, a goanna's going to piss bowl as soon as you get... Yeah, sorry, mate. There's a red-bellied black snake across the road. I can't make it.
36: Yeah, or at least say like a lion. Has escaped from the Taronga Zoo.
0: Yeah, at least say a lion.
36: You know,
0: at least
36: a tiger.
0: It's Lou and Judge on Triple M.
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0: It's Lou and Judge on Triple M. Why don't we play some of this? And how about this? I've got a pair of Oppo Enco Clip 2 open earbuds worth $300 here to win comfortable open ear audio made for life on the move.
2: Oh, look at that. You've really got that thing going, don't you,
36: mate? Celebrating you versus Lou, Karen.
13: Yeah, will you bring it on?
36: Okay. What's your general knowledge like?
13: Shit. Oh, I mean, not very good.
36: No, you're right. We're in the 2 p.m. hour, just.
13: Yeah, okay, happy days.
36: Yeah, just. I'll allow it,
0: but don't go any worse than that, Kaz. Yeah,
2: no worse than that.
13: No, definitely not.
36: We'll get in trouble for you, Karen.
13: Oh, God. Not doing that to you.
36: No.
2: Jeez, you're an angel, Karen. Now listen up.
13: Thanks. Just polishing my halo. Yes, I'm listening.
2: I'm gonna read the questions first. To answer gets the point. No need to buzz in. Kaz, are you ready?
13: Ready.
2: Balloon Girl, you ready?
36: That was a yes.
2: Give it another one. God,
36: it's hard to blow to do that one.
2: Yeah,
0: it's not a balloon, but you know.
2: We'll now, which Australian city's been named as the friendliest?
36: Melbourne.
2: Correct. Who played the role of Lisa in Girl Interrupted?
13: Lisa Kudrow.
2: Correct, Karen. Name the rock band currently teasing a reunion.
36: Powderfinger.
2: Giving it to Karen. We've done a whole thing on it.
13: Powderfinger.
2: Who is set to captain the New Zealand side in the Rugby League World Cup?
36: Oh, I should know that. Sean Johnson.
13: No,
36: Sonny Bill Williams.
2: It's James Fisher-Harris. Name the singer currently on the Great Divide Tour.
36: Lydia Dean.
2: No.
0: It's like folk music, sort of folk. Not really folk, actually.
36: Mumford Sums.
2: Did you say Mumford Sums?
36: Mumford Sums.
2: It's Mumford and Sums.
36: Whatever.
0: But the answer's Noah Kahn.
2: Mumford
13: Sums. Oh, never would have got that.
2: You know what? I'm giving it to Lou for Mumford Sums.
13: Yeah. Chaka Khan.
2: Which continent has the most countries?
36: UK.
13: Europe.
2: No.
36: It's Africa. South Africa.
2: No, I'm not giving it to you. I hate it when you're not around and the fact you didn't call is a line from which movie?
36: 10 Things I Hate About You.
2: Really great, Lou. Instagram launched how many years ago?
36: 15.
13: What?
36: 17.
2: Instagram launched how many years ago yesterday?
36: 11. 17. 10. 16. 15. 16. 14.
2: Yes. Argentina are preparing to farewell which iconic footballer?
36: Messi.
2: Correct, Karen. What is the national airline, Luisa, of Italy?
36: Bonza.
2: Oh.
36: No, it's not.
13: Oh.
36: Ciao. It's Air Italy.
37: It's ITA Airways.
14: Italia.
37: Italia. What's the score there?
0: I think
37: what's
0: Lou has just edged past it.
37: Karen 3, Lou 4.
0: Yeah.
14: Hey, and never lose now.
36: 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Take the earbuds. They're yours.
14: You're
36: wrong. Lou. 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
0: It's Lou and Judge on Triple M. Thanks to Save a Life, premium nutritious pet food that donates 50% of profits to help save rescue dogs and cats. It's the parents who give a...
36: Woof, woof. Oh, that coffee's gone to my head.
2: Has it? In what way?
36: Oh, it's giving me a headache.
2: I reckon you fair dinkum get 13 to 17 headaches a day.
36: Yeah, honestly.
2: Can I ask you a question?
36: Yeah, please.
2: When's the last time you went a day that you didn't have a headache?
36: Oh, not since the womb, Jack.
2: Lou, can I be honest with you? I can't remember the last time I had a headache.
36: Oh, Jack, I'm...
2: Do you get headaches?
0: No, I don't get headaches.
36: I get headaches and I get migraines. So that's like...
0: Aren't they the same?
36: No, migraines like you're bedridden.
2: That's blasphemy, bruh.
0: Oh, migraines, see, I didn't even know.
2: Yeah.
36: Migraines are horrific. Like anyone who gets them, oh, they're so bad. Like Violet had one the other day and poor thing, you know, she dumped out of the car, she threw up.
2: Yeah.
36: Yeah, because it like made her feel better.
2: Yeah, Steph gets really bad ones.
36: Yeah, I reckon... I get, at least 3 to 4 headaches a day.
2: Oh, my God. I can't remember the last time I had a headache.
36: What about sore tummy? We're not even going to talk about what we're meant to talk about. Sorry, Cody.
2: Sore tummy?
36: You don't get a sore tummy?
2: What am I, 6?
36: I always have a sore tummy.
2: Children get sore tummies.
36: No, Jack.
2: A sore tummy? What do you mean sore?
36: Like, it just...
2: I get indigestion.
36: Nah, like, I'll just get, like, a random sharp pain.
2: What do you mean?
36: Like, I'll just be, like, walking along and be like, oh, nah.
2: Buddy, let's get you scanned.
36: I think I need one of those full, like, body scans. Because, yeah, I'll like, I'll eat certain things or, like, sometimes drinking water hurts. Nah, we're not doing what we're doing. We're carrying on with this. Sorry, Coach.
2: Wait, hold on. No, we can't just abandon it.
36: Well, Cody said we could.
2: Hold on. Segway.
0: Speaking of,
2: do you know what can get you a sore tummy? A sweet... innocent, a little, a child.
36: Oh,
2: so
36: me.
2: there's been a video going viral online of a mum catching a toddler in the act of eating a jar of Nutella. Definitely going to get a sore tummy after this. It's the cutest thing you've ever seen.
0: Not just catching him, it's like 3:45 a.m.
2: in the morning.
36: So cute.
2: So we've got some audio.
6: Mom, a chocolate.
7: Brooklyn.
6: Look, Brookie,
2: chocolate. Chocolate.
36: It's good. Chocolate. It's
2: good. And literally in the video... The kid's just got, it's black, it's night vision. So it's black and white, you know what I mean? Or black and grey, whatever it is.
0: Yeah.
2: And you can just see all around the kid's mouth is just chocolate.
36: Yeah.
2: The Nutella thing and a spoon. Mmm, it's good.
36: She's smart though. I love Nutella from the jar.
2: Yeah, it rules.
36: And Biscoff from the jar.
2: Especially as a kid, like.
36: Yeah.
2: God.
36: I haven't had Nutella on toast in ages. I'm going to have that for dinner.
2: Neither have I.
36: Not dinner, as a snack. I won't have it for dinner.
2: Buddy. It is so within your wheelhouse for you to be like, I'm going to have this as a snack, and then that becomes your dinner. It's exactly what you do. Anyway, we were thinking 133353. Give us a bell. What did you catch your kid eating?
36: Mm.
2: I mean, we used to mung on a bit of Play-Doh back in the day.
0: Same.
2: We used to eat ants, and we used to eat witchetty grubs.
36: Yeah, you were an odd kid.
2: No, but they were just there.
36: I'd eat anything in sight.
2: We'd eat dog food too.
0: Oh.
36: Okay.
2: We'd eat dog food like it felt like you were having dinner with the dogs. Like, we go out there and just eat the dry dog food.
8: Triple M's early drive home with Lou and Judge.
0: Lou and Judge on Triple M, 133353 is our number. We want to know, what did you catch your kid eating?
36: Yeah, what was it? We've got Nikki on. Sorry, Judge is trying to pull a party popper at
2: me. Nah, it's because a mother caught her child 3 in the morning on the couch, tub full of Nutella, just drilling it. to Nutella all over the face.
36: So cute. She's going, chocolate, chocolate.
2: Oh, it's good.
36: Nikki, what did you catch your kid eating?
4: Chewing gum.
2: What a crazy kid. Okay.
4: Chewing gum sounds fine.
2: Yeah, it does.
4: But we're at a play centre and I'm like, what are you eating?
36: Oh, no.
4: And she said chewing gum. Where did you get it? Under the table.
36: It's
2: like Buddy the Elf when he first gets to New York
36: and
2: he's eating all the chewing gum.
36: And he keeps grabbing them. Yeah. He's like, world's best cup of coffee.
2: Okay, thanks, Nikki. Jeremy, mate, what'd you find your kid eating?
5: My kid grabbed the goldfish out of the goldfish bowl, shoved it in its mouth up to the tail.
36: How old?
5: Two-ish.
2: Yeah, I had a mate that used to do that as a party trick at pubs.
5: Yeah, this is not a party trick, and up until this day, he still won't eat fish.
36: Was he trying to find? Man. Was he trying to find Nemo?
5: Definitely finding Nemo right down his gob.
36: Came out the other end.

0: Mark, stomach acid. Mark, what'd you find your kid eating, mate?
1: I've got three kids, mate. So the first one, she was about two. We're up at Phillip Island, and I'm, look, what are you eating there? And she's chewing on something. She's gagging. She's eating her own poo.
2: Oh, right.
1: So then the second kid, he's about four. We're at a place called Kangaroo Park. I'm like, what are you eating, mate? Kangaroo poo.
2: What's then the third with kid, poo? Mate.
1: The third kid was two. And she's in the kitty litter tray, pulling out nuggets, mate.
0: Jesus.
1: I come from a family of poo eaters.
2: Were you not feeding them
1: enough? I myself ate baby poo. I thought it was egg yolk on the floor.
0: Mark. So literally the term eat shit doesn't mean what I mean. Literally in your family, they take it literally.
1: Yes, we did, mate.
2: That's foul, Mark.
0: Well, that would have left a mark. But
2: God, what a shit show.
0: Yeah, good.
2: Ray.
0: Good. Ray, talk to us. What'd your kid eat, mate?
3: The missus came, walked in and said, get that cat out of your mouth, to our two-year-old.
0: What, eating what?
3: He had managed to grab the cat and was munching on the tail.
2: Right. The tail?
0: Jesus Christ.
2: Wow.
0: Oh, my
2: Not
0: days.
2: Ideal.
0: Well, you know what?
2: Soggy
0: that
2: kind
0: of reminds me of like the Flintstones when they'd eat a big bone, like a big dinosaur bone. You know what I mean? Easy. Emma, what'd your kid eat?
4: A dead rotting chicken.
0: Oh, why not? Run me through that.
2: Oh, what is going on?
4: So I used to live on a chicken farm. My husband used to run a chicken farm. And the dogs used to bring the dead chooks home. And I was hanging out in the washing and I turned around and my 9-month-old had a rotten chicken in his mouth.
0: Mate, can I just ask, what do you do then? Because I even get scared of our dog licking Hank's face.
2: Oh,
0: you know what I mean?
2: Yeah.
0: It's all the germs. Did you, like... How do you bloody, what do you do?
2: Sanitise the mouth.
0: I need parental advice because I feel like it's going to be a rotten chicken either.
2: Oh, yeah.
4: Well, I mean, we lived on the farm, so I was kind of like, he'll be right.
0: Yeah.
2: He'll be right attitude.
4: It's the Aussie
5: way. There you go.
2: Amazing calls. Probably our best.
5: Tremendous. Wow. Lou and Jarge and Triple M.
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0: Well, you're dead right. Listen, Snoop Dogg, hiring an international ice cream taster, isn't he? Basically, it's for his Dr. Bombay ice cream brand. It pays $10,000 US a month. That's 14 grand Aussie a month.
2: There's a lot of cash.
0: So his old man somehow was a dairy farmer.
2: Yeah.
0: He grew up in Inglewood. He grew up in Compton. I'm not sure how many cows, how many bloody stations or properties they got in Compton, but anyhow.
2: How far's Inglewood from Compton?
0: Well, I think it's all in south central Los Angeles.
2: So there's a farm.
0: No.
2: That was the joke.
0: It's because he grew up.
2: I thought you made it sound so convincing that I thought there was actually a farm.
0: Right, no. So his old man must have worked on a farm somewhere. Mm-hmm. Anyway, he basically put the call out for this ice cream taste tester worldwide. We entered the competition.
2: Yeah, and what did you put on your form?
0: Can't remember. You wanted a pickle ice cream?
2: I wanted a pickle-flavoured ice cream. You know how much I love my pickles?
0: Yeah.
2: And I reckon you could make it, like, not super pickly, but just, like, a little bit of that salty kind of taste in it.
0: Yeah.
2: I think
0: it
2: could be, like, salted macadamia ice cream, but pickles.
0: Not selling me on it.
2: I'll make it. I respect
0: who you are, though.
2: I'll make it, and I'll let you know.
5: That sounds good. Yeah. Could you bring it in?
2: Yeah, I'll bring in my pickle ice cream for you. Okay.
0: Can I tell you what I think it's going to be? If you make it, I think you're going to go and buy your traditional vanilla. Mm-hmm. I think you're going to get some pickles. You're going to chop them up finely. You're going to mix them into the ice cream. You're going to dazzle it with some pickle juice. I think it'd be horrific. You're hiding behind your hand because that's exactly what you were thinking.
2: I was literally just in my head going, beautiful, I'll get just a tub of your classic tip top, cut up real thin.
0: I knew it.
2: It's a pretty amazing job. And you get to, like, obviously probably have a job interview with Snoop as well, which is cool.
0: Well, that's Matt. More than 300,000 applications from 140 countries. And Cameron Thomas from Hervey Bay, Queensland, made it.
2: And he's made the final 50.
0: Final 50 from Rad Rolled Ice Cream Shop.
2: In Hervey Bay. Which is, like, top 50 is insane, mate, out of 300,000 people.
0: Out of 300,000, it's bloody insane. So
2: imagine being the person having to go through those job applications. It'd be hell going through 30 CVs. Imagine going 300,000.
0: Yeah, they have to have a fair team behind this.
2: I think they'd have at least 35 of them, Jack.

0: Definitely. Five.
1: Yeah.
0: So you're thinking, what, 10,000 applications each?
1: Over the last month, perhaps. No, you know what? Double it, 65.
0: Holy dooly.
1: Yeah. Heard it here first.
0: So you're thinking 5,000 applications each or around about?
1: Make it 95.
0: Jesus, so you're thinking there's about 2,500.
1: Make it 105.
0: Shit, so there's 1,000.
1: Make it 125.
0: 250.
1: Nah, I think they'd hire 500 people to go.
0: Listen,
1: whatever.
0: We're going off track.
1: Anyway, we have.
0: Hold on. Can we get Snoop Dogg on the line? How many people did you hire to go through the application?
1: Call Snoop. No, we don't have Snoop, but we're going to chat to Cameron Thomas next. So he's the Aussie bloke who made it on the shortlist.
0: Awesome.
2: Huge.
1: And let's sell him my pickle ice cream idea.
0: That sounds right.
3: Yeah. Triple M's early drive home with Lou and Jarch.
4: Lou and Jarch.
2: It's Lou and Jarch on Triple M. We were just chatting Snoop Dogg's international ice cream taste tester and something very exciting right now.
1: Yeah.
2: Something very special on the line.
1: The bloke who is in the top 50. There were over 300,000 applications from over 140 countries.
0: The man with two front names, Cameron Thomas. How are you?
1: Jackpot.
4: Lou and Jarch, it's the cream daddy in the house.
0: Oh, hey!
1: The cream daddy!
0: Oh, my days.
4: How are you, crew?
1: Good.
0: Very well, mate. How are you?
4: Mate, on top of the world right now, on top of the world with this news, being in the top 50 for the ice Snoop D-O-double-G's ice cream taste tester, mate, of international style. Pretty stoked.
0: Mate, isn't it unbelievable?
1: So cool.
0: We are so proud of you.
1: Thank you. Look, I'm praying that you get the job. So you own your own ice cream shop in Hervey Bay, Queensland?
4: Yeah, that's right. Started this journey off in a little mobile van, 3 metres by 2 metres in 2023.
0: Wow.
4: Rad Rolled Ice Cream was born. We switched on TikTok, actually, in February 2024, went live, and we've garnished over 850,000 followers online.
2: Huge.
4: Yeah, massive. And this three-year journey's been huge. We're in a store now on the Esplanade. We have visitors from internationally who know us from online. We roll 33 different flavours of rolled ice cream. We create new flavours every month, and it is my forte. He's got the right man for the job. I want this job. I want the top job.
0: Love it.
1: You couldn't ask for a better bloke to do it. Do you have a personal favourite flavour that you wanted to create for Snoop?
4: Look, I've been throwing some things around. He's currently got the Dr. Bombay, which is his brand over there in the US. He's trying to expand that. He's got very fruity flavors, and I think he should go into those deep chocolate, salted caramels, the Biscoffs, the Nutella, you know, get that real yummy hit stuff going, you know.
1: So I'm gonna be
4: pushing for that side. Let's bring it away from the fruits a little bit. But the best part about this, I think, is being able to travel internationally, find out those trending hot flavours and create content around them and get them back to Snoop D-O-double-G.
0: Can I just say, Cream so Daddy,
1: yeah.
0: if you don't win this, as a nation, I think we put the word out to revolt.
2: Yeah,
1: I'd be really disappointed if you don't win.
0: I think we revolt. Have you spoken to Snoop at all yet?
4: I haven't. I've done the interview, guys. So did the interview about 3 or 4 days ago.
0: Righto.
4: It's from a company called Deal in the UK.
1: Yep.
4: I did a half an hour interview with a lady there. I was kind of hoping Snoop Dogg would jump on the line and we could just go straight into it. It didn't happen, but I have done the meeting. I'm super excited. They told me 2 weeks till I hear back.
0: Okay.
4: So we're about a week into that. I'm thinking maybe another week or so to go. So how
0: can we as a nation, as a radio show not only, but as a nation, how can we help get around you? Is there anything we can do to bolster this?
4: Look, I think what we could do as a team is get on. There's been a fair bit of media in the last 24 hours or so over it. Get in there and tag Snoop Dogg.
1: Yeah. There you go, right now.
4: Let's tag Snoop Dogg and everything for the Cream Daddy for the win.
1: Yes, Cream Daddy. Okay,
4: this is my promise to you. I'm going to take you with me. So if we go on this journey, I'm going to document everything for Australia.
0: Yes.
4: I'll be on the home front for Australia. The Cream Daddy is ready. I need to know,
0: do you have a flavour of ice cream called the Cream Daddy?
4: Not yet, but we could bring that one in.
0: Feels
4: I'll
0: right,
4: bring
0: doesn't it
1: I like it.
0: Feels right.
4: It does feel right.
1: I like it a lot. Feel right.
0: It makes so much sense.
1: The Cream Daddy. Okay, Cam, we're going to do everything we can to get you this job. Let's have a brainstorm off here, but we will tag you.
0: Maybe Snoop Dogg's a famous Crip. You could have the Crip Daddy as a flavour.
4: Crip Daddy.
0: Chocolate Crip.
4: Like
0: chocolate
4: it.
0: Crip. Chocolate Crip.
4: Now we're getting creative.
0: Now we're cooking.
2: Yeah. Oh, yes.
1: Love it. Okay, we'll look forward to hearing from you, Cam. We'll keep updated on the journey.
4: I'll keep you updated. Proud of you, Cream Daddy.
0: Proud of you, Cream Daddy.
2: Cam Thomas, the Cream Daddy, in the running to be Snoop Dogg's international ice cream taste tester on Lou and Judge. We'll wrap up the show next.
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2: It's Lou and Judge on Triple M for your Winnie Churchill Wednesday. Not for much longer, though.
1: No, it's the end, but that means tomorrow it's Thrust Thursday. And I'll be thrusting around. But before that, before we thrust, we've got some DMs.
0: What do we got?
1: Our secret admirer spoke to Kate on the phone yesterday, remember?
0: Yeah.
1: You were there.
0: Yeah.
1: You would remember.
0: I literally was right
1: so
0: there.
1: We're trying to set up a secret admirer with his crush. Mm. And someone said bringing up Lady and the Tramp was an insane opening move, because it was. He mentioned we could do the Lady and the Tramp spaghetti move.
0: Hey, can I be honest? I loved it. I thought it showed a bit of humour.
1: Yeah.
0: Mm. It cut through the awkwardness a bit. It showed, even through this awkward get-together, there's still a bit of humour there.
2: And we played some Italian sort of music, so he was inspired by the accordion.
1: Yeah. It was the right mood. Someone said a movie date is probably ideal so they don't have to speak too much.
0: Yeah, that's good.
1: I reckon not. It's yes or no. Do you know what I mean? It's either a win or it's either you want to talk too much.
0: Yeah.
1: You never know. I think you've got to go for dinner before.
0: Not dinner. For a first date, it's just drinks. Drinks and nibbles.
1: Okay, big dog. Loves his dates. Up top.
0: Up top.
1: You're married.
0: Yes, correct.
1: Someone said, please keep us updated on this mummy and daddy. I need to know if they go on a date. Well, potentially.
0: I think there may be a date. Organized.
1: I think there might be a little movie date in the
2: rumour mill.
0: On the rumour mill. Yeah. Listen, and that's all it is at this stage.
1: And maybe Italian before.
0: I think just go for a drink.
1: Okay, big dog loves his dates.
0: Well, I was.
1: You're married.
0: By the way, we're going to end this in 2, 1, now.
1: See ya.
0: See ya.
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6: What's in Woodsy's mouth?
21: I am not going to lie, Sydney. This is going to be an interesting one today. Because
2: weird
21: what
2: one.
21: Is about to go in Woodsy's mouth is very challenging, to say the least. Now, do you want to throw it in, Woods? I have no idea which end you're going to start with. Oh, you're going that with the
20: thing. Okay, well, yeah, I'd probably go that end. I'd go that end too.
21: I wouldn't. Yeah. But there you go.
20: Well, it's too easy for you.
21: Wait, I tell you what, for such a small mouth, you can open it, can't you? It's very small. When it's in its natural element, but geez, you got a double extended jaw.
22: Great width.
21: All right, well, he's got it in his mouth. We're going to get the clues. Let's go. First clue: what's in Woodsy's mouth?
22: It's hard to get into.
20: It's hard to get into.
21: It's hard to get it in.
20: It's hard to get in.
22: Get into. Yeah.
20: Into.
22: Yeah.
20: Okay.
22: You can fiddle. With it for ages.
21: You can fiddle with it for
20: ages. You can fiddle with it for ages. Yep.
21: I've had some fun with it, Kat, have you?
20: Yeah, I've definitely had some fun with it.
21: I've had problems with it.
20: Yeah, actually frustration, I would say.
21: Okay. Frustration that turns to sexual energy.
22: Mm.
21: Yeah.
22: You can put it on while getting it off.
21: Say that again.
22: You can put it on.
20: You can put it on.
22: But getting it off is harder.
21: Get it off
20: getting
21: harder.
20: Getting it off is harder.
22: Oh, yeah.
21: Getting off is harder. Getting it off is harder. All right. So it's hard to get. These are the clues. It's hard to get into. You can fiddle with it for ages. Yeah. That is true.
20: Yep. Yeah.
21: And put it. You can put it on, but it's harder to get off. I agree.
20: That's nailed it for me. Yeah. 133.53.
21: What's in there? What's he got in his mouth?
20: What's in Woodsy's mouth?
6: Bo Ryan, Kat and

0: 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Every riff that made you lose your mind. Every lyric that stayed with you through space and time.
1: There goes my hero. It's not his own mind.
0: The records that rocked.
2: The records that rolled.
0: 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The voices.
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0: Bo Ryan, Kat and Woodsy. Triple M, Sydney. What's in Woodsy's mouth?
1: Today it's a tricky one. First clue is it's hard to get into.
2: Mm-hmm.
1: Second one, you can fiddle with it for ages, which both Kat and I have done.
3: Mm.
1: And clue number three, you can put it on, but it is much harder to get off. Let's go to Zach from Rockdale. Zach, welcome to the show. What's in Woodsy's mouth?
4: Good morning, guys. How are we?
1: Going well, mate.
2: Good.
1: What do you think it is, respectfully?
4: Oh, well, my answer's gone out the door now. Kat's involved in it, but I thought it might have been a dummy.
1: Oh, a condom.
2: A condom. Crack and pull.
3: To be fair, that actually does fit the clues.
1: Mm. What do you mean?
3: It's hard to get into. You can fiddle with it for. I've seen some fiddling.
1: I never understood which way it goes. Like it's like confusing.
3: Yeah, like
1: the little bubble thing.
3: Yeah, like does it pop that way or that way? Yeah.
1: But you put it on and you go, oh, that's upside down.
2: Oh yeah. Yep.
3: And then I don't know this, but I'm assuming it's harder to get off.
4: No. God knows you'd have to ask Woodsy.
2: Well, mate,
1: Woodsy's never heard of one.
2: I've got four kids. What is it?
1: Condom? Never heard of her.
2: What's that you say?
1: Hey, Zach, I think you might be onto something here.
2: Mm.
1: I think you might have it. Oh, no, that's incorrect. Oh, that's right. Oh, but good on you, mate.
3: Yes.
1: We might send him out some condoms.
3: Send him a prize of some sort.
2: That's small.
1: Hey, we'll go to John from Warriewood. Good morning, Johnny.
3: Oh, we're going to give Johnny a clue as well.
2: Yeah.
1: No.
5: Okay. Hey, Steve, how you going?
1: Hey, let's go. Hello, we're going to go give another clue. I've jumped the gun here, guys.
3: Yeah.
1: I've got really excited again.
2: Yeah. Well, once the clue goes in.
1: Once the what?
2: The clue.
1: Or the key.
3: Oh, the key.
2: The once fun begins.
1: The key goes in.
3: Once
1: the fun begins.
3: Okay.
1: Jeez,
3: well, this,
1: we've really just jumped to the end here, haven't we?
3: John, you'll have to get it from here, surely.
2: Come on,
5: I'm saying like a little padlock or a combination lock.
2: Oh.
1: For a bonus point. What colour? Johnny, what colour for a bonus point?
5: Black.
1: Oh, yes! Johnny boys!
6: Yes!
1: Oh, Johnny boys!
6: I thought for all money would have said gold. You know,
1: a
6: gold.
1: A black padlock.
3: What?
1: Wow.
3: Good
1: a win
3: on
1: for
3: you,
1: the good
3: John.
1: Guys.
3: Good
1: black is better. Wow. Black is better.
0: Bo Ryan, Kat and Woodsy.
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9: 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In Arncliffe, there's a reported breakdown southbound West Botany Street, just past Wickham Street. Collaby, overnight roadworks, Richmond Road at Townsend Road. And Quakers Hill, a reported breakdown southbound Quakers Hill Parkway, approaching the M7. Rain, hail or shine, get 25% off tyres at My Car Tyre and Auto. 5th to 17th of October. 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
30: Morning, I'm Michaela Savage. Starting overseas, lawyers for death row inmate Krista Pike have asked for her shackles to be removed, but the request has been denied. The 50-year-old remains in hospital after surviving a botched execution attempt in the US. She's been awakened, able to speak in a limited capacity. Doctors don't know what, if any, function she will regain in her arms. Back home now, the tax office is refusing to budge on its credit card ban. Business groups aren't happy with the ATO's decision not to accept credit card payments from the end of next month, airing their frustrations at a meeting with tax officials yesterday. Rent growth in capital cities has stalled over the September quarter. Domain's latest report showing Brisbane, Melbourne, Adelaide and Perth recorded flat rents, even despite shortages in several markets. While in Sydney and Canberra, house rents fell $5 and $10 respectively. And new research has found the number of pharmacies that stock an abortion pill has increased by almost half since restrictions were relaxed 3 years ago.
28: Aussie men deserve to look and feel their best. That's where Hims comes in. Go to hims.com.au. Hims, look better.
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30: Manly star Tom Trbojevic says he didn't expect to be picked in the Kangaroos side this year after missing out on a fair bit of footy this season thanks to injury. And Newcastle coach Justin Holbrook has paid a special visit to a Knights super fan in hospital. Chris Clancy was among 10 people injured when a P-plater allegedly crashed into a group of supporters who were farewelling the team bus as it was due to depart ahead of the NRL Grand Final. The 48-year-old needed surgery to repair a broken collarbone and suffered injuries to his foot, ribs and spine.
0: Triple M Breakfast with Bo Ryan, Kat and Woodsy starts next.
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2: I think it's time to start the show.
0: Triple M Breakfast. Bo Ryan, Kat and Woodsy.
1: Sydney's longest running breakfast team.
0: Just don't ask how.
3: Thursday, bitch. Open,
4: let it in.
3: Let's begin.
4: Thirsty Thursday, bitch. And Cat Lynch is back, baby.
5: And still.
4: Alive.
5: Apologies, guys.
6: How we feeling?
4: Don't apologize to us.
5: Mate, I'm back. I'm thirsty. I'm here. And it's good to see you guys. I've got a present for you both, but I'll give it to you later.
6: Oh, wow.
4: COVID for Christmas.
5: Yeah, and I already gave that to most of China.
4: You actually look great.
5: Do I? Well, I've lost a lot of weight.
6: Oh, really?
5: It's not a good way of doing it.
6: So did you get, can I ask,
4: join the club.
6: Did you get sick? Were you sick?
4: They didn't laxative you over there, did they?
5: Mate, I would have taken your laxatives over whatever I had.
6: I have a story for you that a little bit later. But
4: what?
6: Were you sick when you got back or on holidays?
5: No, on the plane on the way over, it hit me. So it was a return to sender situation.
6: You're kidding.
4: Because our producer, Puffy Josh, said the original information is Kat has COVID.
6: Yes.
4: Right?
6: That's okay.
4: Then we got told Kat is stuck in China, so we just assumed Wuhan.
6: Yep.
4: And then it was very, because you know how if you're not in, everyone acts like you're dead? Like you're actually not part of the team ever again. And he goes, oh, yeah, so Kat is, she got COVID coming back. I'm like, mate, get your story right.
5: That's weird because I had a half an hour conversation with him explaining it.
4: Yeah, because he only cares about who's working that day.
5: And when I said, oh, look, mate, I might need just a back, like this is 2 days out.
4: Yeah.
5: I might need have a bit of a backup ready.
4: Yeah.
5: And he goes, I could hear him typing already.
6: Then he said you had to get a CAT scan, MRI scan.
4: Yeah, he goes, see an MRI.
5: That's true.
4: But then he said something about she's losing a limb.
6: Yeah.
4: Arm or leg. And we're like, holy shit.
5: God, it got very dramatic.
6: Yeah. It was serious.
4: COVID.
5: Just took COVID back to the motherland.
6: Oh, jeez.
4: returned COVID.
6: They would love you. Return to sender.
5: Oh, I know.
6: They would
5: exactly.
6: Love you.
5: It's like, here is 4,000 lobsters and a giant white girl with COVID.
6: Oh, Jesus.
4: So outside of COVID, what else did you get from China? Did you go to China?
5: I did go to China.
6: Aren't you staying there?
4: Because you can go to Haymarket and have a great Chinese experience.
5: Actually, you know what?
4: I swear to God.
5: Some of the best meals I've had is in Haymarket.
4: There you go.
5: Some of the best yum cha I've had is in Haymarket.
6: Up the top new time zone, mate.
4: I saw that on Spending this video. How were the locals with you? Because I can only imagine if you're there and you've got COVID, or you were just in the room the whole time.
5: So I spent 5 days in my hotel room, surf park.
4: What area? Sheraton, Beijing or something?
5: No, it was in Sanya, which is at the bottom. Apparently it looks like Hawaii. I didn't see anything except the hotel.
6: Okay, can I ask a question? Like, so I was talking to one of our producers, Nikki, and I was like, mate, I haven't seen Kat put anything up on Instagram or WhatsApp. Yeah. And she goes, you can't use Instagram and WhatsApp in China.
5: Oh, you can if you've got a VPN.
6: Yeah,
5: you can. But that wasn't the reason. It was because if I took it, it would have been photos of me with my head on the pillow.
4: Let's just say what everyone's thinking. Do you now work for China and are you an informant?
5: I am a spy. That is correct. Right. And oh boy, have I got some juice on you too.
6: Oh, yes.
4: Shout out to the Chinese Communist Party. we are live and dangerous, but the band is back together.
5: We are back together.
4: And we're playing Tradie vs. Cat soon.
6: Oh, yes.
5: Okay.
4: We're playing Tradie vs. Cat. So that's going to be our new thing.
5: Okay. Well, look, get me now because the brain is still foggy. So this is your opportunity.
6: That's my chance.
5: Yes.
4: Foggy. And where's the denim?
5: Well, it's over here. I'm just hot. Okay. So.
6: Right. Oh, it's actually cold in this one. Okay.
4: Well, you've got presents for us and we've got a present for you from 6 a.m.
5: Oh, I cannot wait. It is Bo Ryan, Kat and Woodsy on Triple M. We are back.

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1: All right, we are going to play Tradie versus Kat. Now, rules are very simple. Kat and Tradie go head-to-head. There's a lot of tradies on the road right now. They get two questions from the other person's world. So basically, Kat, you'll get two tradie questions, which you'll be good at.
2: Actually, I'm worried I might actually be better at the tradie ones than the lady ones.
1: Well, you're not going to get the lady ones, which is great. Which is great.
3: Yeah, I'll get the lady ones, mate. So you're all right.
1: And the tradie will get the, well, can we use these terms now? We'll get girl questions. Tradies will get lady questions.
2: Yeah, more female-based questions.
1: Yeah. But like we do with every sort of quiz and game, you guys trial it out.
2: Okay.
1: All right? So it'll be Kat versus Woods. For a double pass to Event Cinemas.
2: Oh, beautiful. Oh,
4: yes.
1: A lot of good movies
2: out there.
3: Lovely. Yes.
1: Now, one question each here, just to test it out, because Woods is very good at this, Kat.
2: Okay.
3: I'm 0-2.
1: I'll go to you first, Kat. Kat, what is a blind hole?
2: Is that a tradie term? I'm assuming.
3: It is tradie blind, versus Kat.
1: No comment.
2: A blind hole.
1: Blind.
2: Is it?
1: Think about it.
2: Is it a manhole that suddenly appears and someone walks through it and goes, oh boy. And someone goes, oh, sorry, guys, blind hole. I dug a hole there and forgot to cover it. Is that what it is?
1: Like when you're at the beach and you dig a hole with your kids and put a towel on it.
2: Yeah. Go, oh.
1: And your wife and
2: then
1: fall down there.
2: Uncle Tom sits in it. You go, oh, look at Uncle Tom.
3: And you roll your ankle.
2: Yeah.
1: You know what? I don't have the thing, but bam.
3: What is it?
1: You know what it is? It's a hole that doesn't pass completely through the material.
3: Oh.
1: So I don't know what example to give in
2: like
1: terms of a
2: tradie. Like a pipe or something?
1: I'm thinking more of like a wall. Like you don't come right through, but it just comes like it's pressed against it.
3: Like a
1: half hole. But it's not, you're not piercing it.
3: Okay.
1: Blind hole. Go out there to no tradies. That's correct.
3: Well, Kat,
1: all right.
3: I wouldn't have got the tradie question.
2: Okay, I'm glad.
1: We're going to need some more information on the blind hole, please. Curly, can we get some more information on that? Just the five words doesn't really sum it up. Woods.
3: Yes.
1: What is BB cream? And remember, it's Thirsty Thursday.
2: Oh, I do know this.
3: BB cream. Is that for the... Has it got anything to do with the beaver?
2: The beaver.
1: BB cream.
3: BB. BB.
1: Yeah.
3: What does BB stand for?
1: It's up to you.
2: That I actually don't know. I do know what it is.
3: Belly button?
1: You flesh it out, bro.
3: BB cream.
1: Flesh it out. It's Thirsty Thursday.
3: You've sort of got me a couple of my... Is it sort of like... So I had contour the other day. That's like shine on the face.
1: That takes the shine off.
3: Yeah. That puts the shine, doesn't it?
2: Like,
3: that
2: it gives you angles.
3: Angles, like colours and that. Yes.
1: It shapes the face.
3: BB might get rid of the wrinkles, maybe? Does it get rid of the wrinkles on the forehead?
1: BB cream is a versatile makeup giving you light coverage with a natural finish.
2: Yeah, it's what I'm wearing right now, actually. That's how I know what it is.
3: So it's like foundation.
2: It's a really light foundation. It's like a cross between a moisturiser and a foundation.
1: And BB stands for blemish balm, so it gets rid of the blemish.
2: Yeah.
3: Fair dinkum.
1: Gets rid of the COVID.
3: Oh, it's close. Well, not the wrinkles.
1: Hang on, do you mean like the red, like redness?
2: It's basically a light foundation.
1: So it's a light foundation.
3: Is it skin colour?
2: It's skin colour. And it's for someone that doesn't like thick makeup.
3: Okay.
1: Who does like thick makeup?
2: Oh, there's lots.
3: Yeah, there's a lot.
2: Look at every influencer.
3: Oh, yes.
1: Do they like that?
3: No, it's not makeup. It's more filter. They've got filters.
1: Unless it's more grey.
3: Yeah.
2: Yeah, okay.
3: But I like El Natural.
1: Yeah, maybe a little bit. maybe a bit of blemish balm.
3: Yeah.
1: But put eyelashes on and wear it there.
2: Yeah.
1: Right? You could be on fire. All right. 133353. If you want to take on Kat, she's a dangerous tradie versus lady contestant. She's going to be doing it every single day for the next 15 years or until we get sacked. 133353 is the number. Let's have some fun.
2: Yeah, Sydney. It's Bo Ryan, Kat and Woodsy on Triple M.
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7: 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In Warwick Farm, traffic lights are blacked out. It's the Hume Highway at Big Street, the M4 tunnel at Burwood, a breakdown, citybound just past the Concord on-ramp, and in Arncliffe, a breakdown, southbound West Botany Street, just past Wickham Street. It's spring season at Freedom. 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
2: 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Every revolution begins with a reckoning, the social reckoning. A companion piece to The Social Network is exclusively in cinemas October 8. Coming up at 7:40, we take you inside Long Bay Jail after Bowen Woodsy's visit yesterday.
3: Oh, I cannot wait to hear about that jail visit. I was so jealous I wasn't there.
4: Yeah, went inside yesterday. Woodsy, myself, and a couple of the producers, the governor, took us in there of Long Bay. I've never been inside
5: what an experience.
4: Those walls. Fascinating experience.
3: Okay, I've got a lot of questions for you after six.
4: Yeah, and what are we allowed to say, actually?
5: Don't know if we can say all the answers to your questions.
4: I assume everything's off on the table except for two things, two main things that I remember.
5: Ooh, okay. Yes. We'll save that
3: Maybe a podcast? Or after?
5: Not even a podcast. I think that's like a live show.
3: Off air, one of those Triple M no BS
5: lunches.
3: Yeah, okay. Yeah. All right. Well, next we're playing Tradie versus
4: Cat. My left eye, sorry, Kat. My left eye is a little bit blurry for me.
3: Oh, okay. Well, that's already given me a hint.
5: You shouldn't have picked up the soap.
3: Yeah. 133353. Tradie versus Cat next.
4: You dropped it.
3: Your chance to score yourself some movie tickets. It's Bo Ryan, Kat Woodsy on Triple M.

0: 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Top of 22 expected in Bankstown.
1: Yeah, Kat and a tradie go head-to-head. They each get two questions from the other person's world. Whoever gets the most questions right wins.
0: Okay.
1: If we need a tiebreaker. Sorry, guys, a bit, how are you going after the you-know-what visit yesterday? Double pass to Event Cinemas. All right, are we ready to meet our tradie?
2: Who we got, big man?
1: We got Glennie from Penrith. Glenn, welcome to the show.
3: Welcome. How are you all going today after your little break?
1: We're all right. We've been back for a few days.
3: How was the soap yesterday?
0: Glennie was looking
2: for the soap to drop. He couldn't help himself.
1: I was the soap. Glenn, how do you go at general knowledge?
3: Sometimes I go okay.
1: How do you go at general knowledge in regards to women?
3: Oh, shit.
1: All right. You've rang the wrong show. Okay, all right. Here we go. All right. Let's go. We'll get your questions.
2: Good luck, Glennie.
1: All right.
3: Give me this.
1: All right. Here we go. Glenn, what's a beauty blender used for?
3: A beauty blender?
2: Jesus. No idea.
3: Is it for mixing the makeup?
0: Ooh. That's actually, yes.
1: I'll give you that straight away.
0: Yeah.
1: It's for applying and blending makeup.
0: It's that weird sponge, isn't it?
1: I assume it's just a blender.
2: Is it something like you put, like, you know, you keep dabbing it with the sponge, like, yes, and you mix it all together?
0: You know those big pink sponges that look a little bit like a pleasure toy?
1: Well, what are they?
0: It just blends the makeup on.
1: That is?
0: Yeah, ooh. I think so.
2: Wow. Yeah.
0: Is that correct? Yes.
2: Right. Why are you looking at Puffy, our producer? AP.
0: I figured he'd know better than me. Right. I don't know.
1: All right. Hey, Glennie, one from one. All right. What does brow lamination do? Lamination.
3: Doesn't it highlight the eyebrows?
2: Explain that.
3: Does it make them glow or shine?
1: Yeah, you keep giving me more. I need more. So like glow in the dark?
3: Not glow in the dark. It's just they shine.
1: Like shiny ones.
3: Shiny. I think.
1: That is incorrect.
2: Is it where they make them darker?
1: I'm not sure. It just shapes and sets eyebrow hairs.
0: I'll be honest,
1: Kat?
0: I actually don't know what that is either.
2: Ooh.
0: Lamination.
3: Well, when it said laminate, doesn't it make it shiny and bright?
0: Is it when you go over them with a pencil and then they look more defined?
2: No, I thought it was when you look at women and that you can tell that they've had them done, but then they've got to wash it off later on.
0: Yeah, what's the lamination? Because it would be shiny.
1: It just shapes and sets it.
2: Puffy, okay. What is it, mate? You should know.
0: Shapes and sets?
1: Do your microphone. Hey, guys, you can use your microphone.
2: Puffy, he knows all that.
1: Here we go. You got your microphone?
0: Yeah, go on.
2: You press the button and it might work.
4: It's a chemical perm that sets over your eyebrows to straighten them.
1: A perm?
0: A perm?
4: Yeah.
0: So it does. Curl. It kind of puts them in
1: I've never seen jerry curl eyebrows.
0: No.
1: All right, there you go. One from two, Glenn. All right, on to Kat.
0: Okay, here we go.
1: Kat, what's a cold chisel designed to cut?
0: A cold chisel designed to cut?
1: Yes.
0: Okay, I'm thinking of any cold chisel songs that might reference it. Cold chisel is designed to cut...
2: On a Saturday night?
1: Yeah, flamethrower.
0: A cold chisel's designed to cut plastic.
1: Ooh, I need more info.
0: Like if you need laminate on a boat, like if you're building a boat. And you want to shape the laminate,
1: similar to
0: the eyebrows on the boat's floor.
1: Keep going.
0: It cuts that to the perfect dimensions.
2: Mm.
1: That is incorrect. A cold chisel is designed to cut just cold metal.
0: Oh, God.
1: Metal in general.
0: Okay.
2: Ooh, Glennie knew that one.
0: I thought that was too
1: You need
0: too
1: this to win to get to a tiebreaker. Okay. If you lose this, it'll be really good for the time for the rest of our show. What's the difference between a nail gun and a staple gun?
0: A nail gun, well, staples and a nail, right?
2: It's in the name.
1: Oh, give me more info.
0: Like a nail gun shoots a nail out like a shotgun.
1: Yeah, I'll give you that.
0: Yeah, and then a staple gun shoots a staple.
1: This one is just first in best dress for the tiebreaker.
2: Cat's good with the Paslo.
1: How many colours are in a traditional rainbow?
0: Oh, hang on. Seven. Cat. Seven?
1: Cat wins on seven.
0: Yes!
2: Oh, Glennie.
1: Oh, unlucky, Glenn.
3: Oh,
1: Kat,
3: five.
1: You've got a double pass to Event Cinemas.
0: Oh, you know what? I'm handing that over to you, Glenn, for your participation.
2: Yes, Glennie.
0: Good on you, Glenn.
1: Good on you, Glennie. You won. Thank you. You won by default because Kat's generous. Great to have Kat back and undefeated.
3: I got the cold chisel one.
0: Yeah, actually, you did get it.
1: Yeah, but I didn't ask you.
0: There you go. You get movie tickets. Good on you, Glenn.
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7: 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Checking your M's, the M4 tunnel at Burwood, a breakdown citybound just past the Concord on-ramp. Taking the M1, it looks good for the coastie. Southbound from Hawkesbury River Bridge to Wurunga is 15 minutes, and the M5 motorway citybound off to a good start from Preston's to Kingsgrove in 15. 40 Wings 40 Frenzy is here. 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
22: From Campbelltown to Canterbury, the news that matters. 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
2: Hey, I'm Michaela Savage. Starting overseas, lawyers for death row inmate Krista Pike say she woke up in hospital angry and confused after her botched execution attempt in the US, asking those around her, "Where am I and who are you?" They don't know if she will regain function of her arms, which they've said are tremendously swollen. Back home now, cheap smart glasses recently sold in Australia are facing a major privacy investigation. The devices have been available through Kmart, Big W Marketplace and Amazon. The privacy watchdog says the manufacturer has failed to respond to initial inquiries about how users' data is handled. Briefly, it appears the ATO has no plans to back down from its decision to stop accepting credit card payments in December. And severe rental shortages in several capital city markets haven't stopped rent growth from stalling over the September quarter. Brisbane, Adelaide, Perth and Melbourne recorded flat rents, while Domain's latest report also shows in Sydney and Canberra house rents fell $5 and $10 respectively.
21: Aussie men deserve to look and feel their best. That's where Hims comes in. 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
22: M. Sport.
2: Herbie Farnworth has taken out back-to-back Arthur Beetson medals, the Star Dolphin winning player of the year for the second year in a row overnight, crediting the win to his teammates after the club's historic first ever prelim.
3: It's really an award for the whole team. We're so close and doing something special, so hopefully we can do it next year.
2: And Cricket Australia could reconsider its ban on matches against Afghanistan if the nation joins the World Test Championship. The ICC is expected to consider adding Afghanistan, Ireland and Zimbabwe at a meeting in Bali next month.
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2: Text and season. Triple M Sydney weather. Partly cloudy for Penrith, a top of 22, and looking cloudy in the city, getting to 20 degrees. And the Triple M 1000 is here. 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
25: Thirsty Thursday, bitch. Open up and let it in. Let's begin.
1: Bo, yeah. Kat and Woodsy back together, baby. The gang is back together.
26: Yeah, we got our good favorite morning. Sister. Oh, yes, she I'm is back.
0: It's so good to see you guys.
1: Hey, sister. Are you from COVID Wuhan?
26: How you feeling? How you feeling?
0: I'm getting there. You know what? I'm pumped to be back, and I'm pumped to be back in a routine because... Oh boy, that was the worst holiday ever.
26: Really?
0: Oh.
26: Like, was what? Like, talk to us. Was it coming out of both ends? What was, like, how, what sickness were we having?
0: It was a bit of everything. It's, and I actually gave it back to China. I took COVID back to China.
1: I'm not saying anything here.
0: Yeah, no. Yeah. It's,
26: I was really looking forward to having another little like Louis story, but it doesn't sound like we got no
0: No one would have come near me. Oh. I can, yes.
1: I met a couple of Chinese guys that into that.
0: Don't mind a bit of long and white.
26: Did you? That's it. Well, I wouldn't say long. But
1: are you saying long and right? What are you saying?
0: I said long and white.
26: I thought you said wrong.
1: I'm getting your W's and your L's confused. I've only been in China.
26: I thought you said wrong and white.
1: That's
26: but
1: what
26: that's
1: I thought.
26: Okay.
1: Mate, you can't say that.
26: How was the Great Wall of China? Did you ever see that?
1: Yes.
0: So I pushed through and saw that. That was incredible. God. I actually got you guys a present from it.
26: Oh,
1: hang
26: really?
1: On, hang on. To be very clear. So you've got like life-threatening COVID.
0: Yep.
1: In the place where COVID began.
0: Yep.
1: And did they say you have to quarantine, or did you just not tell anyone?
0: No.
1: Do you think the Chinese don't know every step you take?
0: No. Well, I walked in, and I reckon I even had a ring of sweat around Mike because it came out on the plane.
26: Oh, yep.
1: Yeah, yeah.
0: And they just waved me through.
1: So,
26: oh, really?
1: You walking through, what were you wearing through customs? LeBron?
0: No, I was literally wearing a T-shirt and jeans.
1: Okay, so your alarm bell straight away. Walking in by yourself with a carry-on to the Great Wall of China.
26: Yep.
1: Canadian flag in the air. They're like, this is alarm bells.
26: Mm-hmm.
1: Then when they realise she gets the room and doesn't leave for 5 days,
26: yes.
1: More alarm bells.
0: Yep. Yep.
1: Then the first visit, a backpack to the Great Wall of China. Bro, this has got like alarm bells. Then after a while they go, hang on a second, we're watching this woman. She just takes photos of fish and buys presents for these two people she hates.
26: Oh,
1: man. We love having you back, man. Like, I don't know if you listen to the show, because I listen to every word when I'm off. I'm so jealous. I pretend I don't. I actually drive around and listen to it.
26: Oh, yes, you do.
1: But not having you here, it feels like you're missing a body part.
0: No.
1: Because you can't really, like, you
26: it's
1: can
26: like
1: still,
26: you're missing a family member, man.
1: You can still do things. But it's just like, you can't do it properly.
26: Yeah.
1: Like, respectfully.
26: Like
1: we're doing it, but we're not doing it right.
26: We love to take the piss, but it's not fun when you're taking the
1: but
26: piss.
1: But we didn't say, I don't think we said anything. We had to act like she was dead.
26: That's what I'm saying.
1: But, and we, like, I don't think we brought up her name, did we? Kat got COVID in China. Why did she go to China, you ask? We don't know.
26: We did warn her before she left. Said, what is the one thing you're going to catch in China?
1: Well, why are you going to Wuhan?
26: And it wasn't small penis. It was something else.
1: There's two things you can get from China. One of them's COVID. Shouts out to our boy, Maddie.
26: Yes.
1: Like, man, if I'm Kat, I'm stressing right now.
26: Oh, mate.
1: Like, I am stressing.
26: Maddie's is carefree, brother. What a stress
1: like,
26: in the
1: Maddie's
26: world.
1: Maddie's over here smiling in denim, Canadian flag in the air.
26: Yeah, he's embracing like, the culture.
1: I didn't know you couldn't talk when you had COVID.
26: Yeah.
1: Thoughts and prayers to Kat for those that are just joining us. She is stuck in Wuhan with COVID. We're not sure if it's a jail or a hospital backpacker situation.
0: Idea,
1: they take it serious.
26: Yeah.
1: I don't know if it's firing squad. I don't know what it is.
26: He's our girl.
1: It's a problem, man. We're going to have to change the billboards, contact the family. But we love her. She's had a great run. And Taylor, get used to those alarms.
0: Oh, no.
1: All right. There you go.
0: Oh, thanks, guys.
26: So did you go to Wuhan?
0: I didn't go to Wuhan once. No.
1: So you didn't go? Okay.
0: I didn't go to Wuhan.
1: All right. Just before 7, she's going to tell us what she really did.
26: Okay.
1: Mm-hmm. And we'll tell you what we did yesterday, which involved Long Bay Jail. That is coming
0: up.
1: Oh,
0: I cannot wait to hear about that. I was so jealous I was missing out on that. And I've got a gift for you too. I'll do that just before 7
1: Thank
0: as
1: you.
0: Well. It's Bo Ryan, Kat and Woodsy on Triple M.

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1: Now, yesterday, myself, Aaron Woods, and two producers went out to Long Bay Jail after being invited by the governor out there, the head of the correction services, and what an experience it was.
0: I'm so jealous.
2: Oh, mate, you missed a lot, Kat.
0: I know. I have so many questions. Can I ask you this? How did you get in? What was the process?
1: Well, Long Bay is... We've spoken about jail a lot on this show. When you're thinking of how to describe a jail, what jail would look like, Long Bay sums it up. The highest walls you'll see, the most security, boom gate after boom gate, barbed wire.
2: Funny people on the boom gates too.
0: Okay. Yeah. Do you get strip searched before you go in?
1: We were on invite. Yeah. We were on invite from the top echelon.
2: But we weren't allowed phones, wallets or keys, nothing. When you walk in, you had to put it in a locker.
1: And so we should
2: had to leave all your stuff
0: absolutely.
2: There. Yeah.
0: Yeah.
1: Now the jail split up into a few main parts. Obviously there's the main part, there's the really violent offenders, there's people on remand, and then there's the situation where there's a witness protection.
2: Yeah, so, right? they've got names like CP block and, you know, all this.
1: So different. We obviously can't go down to the witness protection part, but we went down into the main jail where it's split up into several different yards. But the majority of it, we're meeting corrections officers, seeing what a day in the life looks like. The most fascinating thing for me, outside of being with the governor, the head honcho, and sharing stories.
2: He was a great fella too.
1: A guy that's lived the majority of his life in and around jails and ran the top of the chain.
2: Mate, some of the stories, he was a Goulburn Supermax of the stories he was telling.
1: And been at Long Bay since Nettie Smith days. So been like the Ivan Milat days. So he's been the OG out there forever. But a lot of the stuff obviously has to stay
2: in-house.
1: Off the record. The most fascinating bit for me, and the most interesting, this is just for me, was when we were with the tactical riot officers. The guys when there is an issue in the yard and the first responders that come in and that have to break up fights, bring people down, stop things, or, you know, if there's hoo-ha going on.
2: Yep.
0: Yep.
1: Those guys that are running into the wall. We had conversation
2: with those guys. They actually showed us a wall of, like, the shivs and how they make them up.
1: The weapons,
2: they showed us like the different types of weapons, like your toothbrushes, your hair coat, all that stuff. It was unbelievable.
0: So all of the ones they'd confiscated.
2: Yeah, and how the prisoners come up with them all. Like, it was crazy.
1: They can make a weapon out of a tissue, mate. And if there's a will, there's a way. So we obviously went in. We actually went inside to the main part.
2: Mate,
1: and I didn't realise how much access we'd get.
0: Yeah, so you're talking to inmates?
1: We were in cells.
0: You're kidding.
2: So one guy was he had a court date, so we were able to go past his cell and see how they live.
0: Yeah. Wow. What were the cells like?
2: When we walk into this guy's cell, it's like, you know, when you watch a movie, the Green Mile, and like they got all the poles, you walk past, like there's double levels. And then you just see, like, you know, when they give them their food, like they open like this little rectangle,
0: like a little box.
2: A little flat.
0: Yeah.
2: Some of them had like the apples and pears there. And then we walked past a couple. Next thing you know, these little heads pop out.
1: Yeah.
2: A couple of them.
1: And they're like, hey, but Ryan Aaron Woods, what's going on?
2: What are you doing, lads?
1: They didn't know us, but they knew who we were.
0: Yeah, yeah, yeah.
2: But they wanted us to sign their
1: one
2: hats.
1: One guy come out with a hat.
2: Yeah.
1: And then the cell next to him had a texter. And I'm like, so we're signing hats and that. But I was cagey of, you know, on Wentworth and that when they put the sugar in the boiling water.
0: Oh,
1: and
0: yes.
2: Yeah.
1: But none of that was going to happen.
0: Yeah.
1: I'll tell you some things that were very, I really noticed. It was a really clean jail.
2: It was clean.
1: I actually thought it was gonna stink in
0: there.
1: Yeah,
0: like, could you think cockroaches?
1: It was very well run.
2: What about how noisy it was? That aircon.
1: Well organized.
2: Oh.
1: They all wanted to play footy.
2: Yep.
1: Everyone split up into their respective areas. But depending on how dangerous the crims were, it was sort of... The longer we're in there, the better I felt.
2: Yeah.
1: But when we went up to where the most violent of the violent are...
2: Was that West Block?
1: It's a reminder of how quickly your life can change in there. Like, you can get pulled in. Like, the officers put their lives in danger every single day.
0: I can imagine.
1: Even transporting someone. There was someone moved down from a jail up north, up Cessnock Way yesterday. You got to have your wits about you all the time.
2: Mm-hmm.
1: But it was a wonderful experience, mate, it's something that we probably should do it more often.
2: So when we went to the high risk offenders, were they the violent ones? Yeah. So they were in the yard, so they were doing their time out in the sun, And there was like four different yards we could go to. It was quite fascinating. They all come up like they loved it.
1: Oh, that's the Gen Pop.
2: Yeah, the Gen Pop. Yeah, they were coming up like, hey guys, yeah, like, whoa, what about
0: new people, new toys?
2: One of them goes, mate, love the agenda setters on channel. Yeah.
0: Oh,
2: great show,
0: kidding.
2: Blah blah blah.
1: Longest
2: serving. The other guy, yours out. He goes, 1, 2, 3, 5, 3. Yeah. Ryan, longest serving breakfast show.
0: Oh, yeah. He's probably one of our regular callers.
2: Tell him what he was saying.
1: I said, mate, give us a call on 1, 2, 3, 5, 3. He goes, I can't, man. I've got to put my phone numbers down through the system. I said, man, I'm mates with the governor. And he goes, nah, man, I've got to. So what do I do? Do I listen to 1-3-3-5-3? I said, no, you listen to 104.9. He goes, I'll call 104.9 tomorrow.
0: Oh, okay.
1: I said, don't call 104.9, call 1-3-3-5-3. But a lot of Cat fans there as well.
2: Oh, a lot of Cat fans.
1: I said, where's Cat? I said, she can't believe it. She's in Wuhan jail.
0: I'd say they were just looking for a woman and hoping.
2: Oh, yeah, don't worry. But
0: they didn't want what I had.
2: Yeah.
1: We want to thank them. We want to actually thank all the corrections officers and police around the people who run jails around the country. Not only Sydney, but around the country. They're looking after the most violent and deadliest people.
2: That's it.
1: Walking the streets and the people, you know, literally in this country, putting their lives at risk for us. But it was fascinating, and it's a place. I mean, I'm glad we were on our side of the bars.
0: Can I ask you this? Did you go inside a cell? Because I want to ask you about that maybe after 7
2: yes,
0: o'clock.
2: Yes, we did.
0: Yeah, yes, brilliant.
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5: 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The M4 tunnel at Burwood, a breakdown, citybound just past the Concord Road on-ramp. Unclear for breakdown, southbound West Botany Street just past Wickham Street. And Bexley, a breakdown, eastbound Stony Creek Road approaching Forest Road. 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
0: 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I believe a four-time premiership player is calling it quits, Woods.
2: One of the all-time one-club players.
0: Wow. Okay, we'll talk about that next. It's Bo Ryan, Kat and Woodsy on Triple M.

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1: 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Chances are you're about to lose.
2: Well, you can tell by the way he knows his sport. He's a sports reporter, and here's his report.
3: Woodsy's Sports Report.
0: Woodsy, a four-time premiership player, is calling it quits.
4: Yeah, it's a sad day, obviously for a lot of rugby league fans, and especially Roosters fans, but it's also one you can celebrate on a what a champion player and a champion bloke. Daniel Tupou, the winger for the Sydney City Roosters, he has announced his retirement after his fourth premiership. He's 35 years of age. He's second on the most capped players for the Roosters behind Jared Weir-Hargraves. He's third on the all-time try-scoring list of 198 behind Ken Irvine, Alex Johnson, that broke the record earlier this season. Mate, what a career he's had. Four premierships, 2013, 2018, 19, and then obviously the one just a couple of days ago. He's a bloke that, you know, if he scores one try a game, if he scores six tries, he's expressions, his celebrations are exactly the same. He just gets up and walks back to his spot. Beau and I, we played against him in his debut match. And mate, I'll never forget leading into it, Tim Sheens was like, we've got to put this kid under a lot of pressure.
5: Jam him, Bowen.
4: You know, I haven't seen much of him. See what he's like as, you know, when you contest him. See how he handles the, you know, the stuff.
5: As he catches it, jam him.
4: He comes out and scores three tries in his debut against the West Tigers. Had one of the greatest performances.
5: Can't tackle him.
4: Mate, I think he had a record against the West Tigers, like something like 22 tries in 13 games.
0: You're kidding.
4: He was unbelievable.
5: He's the complete winger, mate.
4: Yeah, he's a complete winger. He's a complete person. Great player. Great clubman. You know, he represented, you got to remember, I was with him in that 2000. He was our winger in the 2014 Origin Series.
5: As a bloke, what was he like? I'd never heard him do an interview.
4: Absolute legend. You know, one of the boys when you get in there, I'll tell you one thing about him. You could be on a three-day bender with him, and it's like he's had his first beer.
0: Yeah, very cool. One of those.
4: The beer
0: just
4: does not hit him. He's like a machine.
5: Yeah. He
4: complete
5: he's
4: opposite
5: done,
4: to you.
5: He's done. He's like four
4: it's not
5: premierships.
4: Not about him. He's nice and quiet.
5: Four premierships. Look at what about the resume?
0: Not dancing on a table.
5: 24 international appearances for Australia and Tonga.
4: Yep. Yeah. Like, and that's sad because I would have loved to have seen him in the Tongan World Cup squad.
5: So he's definitely
4: squad.
5: Not playing.
4: He's
5: there.
4: Not playing that.
5: Mate, he has. They're going to miss him.
4: Oh, mate.
5: They are going to miss. You cannot replace Daniel Tupou.
4: You cannot. But that is my next question to you, Mr. Beau Ryan. I'm looking at the departures list for the Roosters, right?
5: Yep.
4: Daniel Tupou, Daly Cherry Evans, Angus Crichton, Mark Nwanganita-Wasi, Spencer Lenu is a question mark. There's all talks. He's going to the Eels. And Connor Watson. That's 12 or nearly 1,300 games of NRL experience.
5: The Tupou Marky Mark situation is a huge problem for the Roosters to replace. Daly Cherry Evans is nearly irreplaceable. Those two guys, you won't realise how much you miss them until we watch a Roosters play. Because who is going to play there? Oh. Reuben Garrick can play.
4: Reuben Garrick going there. You've got Tommy Talau that's just re-signed with the club.
5: Yep.
4: But for me, what Nwanganita-Wasi brings, he does things other players cannot do. And then the consistency of Daniel Tupou, is you cannot match that. It's the same thing every week. 20 runs, 200 metres, maybe a try, aerial threat. But it's going to be a big, big hole to replace for the Sydney Roosters coming forward.
0: Wow.
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0: Hey, I'm Michaela Savage. Starting overseas, death row inmate Krista Pike's lawyers have given an update on her condition following her botched execution attempt. They say her arms are tremendously swollen and it's not clear if she will regain function of them. She's speaking in a limited capacity. Back home, former bachelor Sam Wood is due to apply for bail after being charged with domestic violence offences, including alleged strangulation. The 46-year-old has been held in custody on the Sunshine Coast and is expected in court today. His lawyer says the charges will be defended. For support, call 1-800-RESPECT.
1: Australia's Privacy Commissioner has raised concerns about camera glasses sold by major retailers. The watchdog is investigating the Chinese developer of the glasses app over how recordings are accessed, stored and protected. And one in five Aussies have bent the truth a little on their home insurance in order to save money. A Finder survey showing people are mostly lying about home security, saying they've got alarms, locks and security cameras when they don't.
6: Aussie men deserve to look and feel their best. That's where Hims comes in. Go to hims.com.au. Hims, look better.
28: M. Sport.
1: Herbie Farnworth may need a bigger trophy cabinet after taking out Centre of the Year at the Dally M's. The Star Dolphin has claimed back-to-back Player of the Year awards at end-of-season honours in Brisbane overnight. Co-captain Izzy Katoa telling us it was a stellar year for Herbie as the club made their first ever prelim.
2: I think he was just so dominant in terms of some of the performances that he put in, especially towards the back end of the season, and he was probably one of our most influential players, if not the most influential player.
1: And contract talks between Matt Burton and the Bulldogs are reportedly on hold while he recovers from shoulder and ankle surgery.
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1: Triple M Sydney weather, partly cloudy for Penrith, a top of 22 and looking cloudy in the city, getting to 20 degrees. And the Triple M 1000 is here. 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
28: After 8, we take you inside Long Bay Jail after Bowen Woodsy's visit yesterday. Sydney.
5: We must find another brain. You're crazy.
28: It's time to test the statistical knowledge of Sydney's Brains Trust with a guy that's the complete opposite of a genius. It's time for Bo Knows.
0: Oh, how good's this? You could walk away with a $250 voucher to spend at Kogan.com if you get this stat correct.
4: Kogan, that's you, brother.
0: Well, yeah.
4: You're a big Kogan man.
7: Get a mad TV.
0: Could.
7: Get a mad TV for the laundry when you're waiting for the whites. All right. It's good to have Kat back for Bono's, baby.
0: Oh, yeah, I'm ready.
7: All right. You'll love this one, Kat. 16% of people would not do this on a plane.
4: Would not do this on a plane.
0: Okay, there's an answer that immediately comes to mind.
7: Give it to me.
0: Swapping seats.
4: Oh, you get in trouble for that, don't you?
7: 16% would not do it?
0: I mean, I took some internal China flights, and sometimes I get to my seat and someone was sitting there.
7: Yeah.
0: And with their loved one, and I'd go, oh, look, I think this is my seat. And obviously my Chinese isn't great.
7: Yeah.
0: And
7: give us what you said.
0: I won't.
7: Oh, did you try and speak it?
0: No, of course not. No, but I would just pick up my ticket and look and show
7: them. I'm in 11.
4: Yeah. No, I didn't say wrong.
7: I'm in seat 11. What do you say? There's something wrong.
4: Yeah. Something white?
7: 16% of people.
0: I
7: don't know anyone that wouldn't change seats.
4: You know, I'm going to go, but I got an answer for you off the back of Kat's change seats. What about reclining the seat?
0: Oh, that's
4: because
0: not
4: there's 84% of peanuts that do
0: on
4: recline.
0: On a long haul, you have to.
4: Not unless you're in like the front end of the plane.
0: Yeah. Can I just say, seats have gotten smaller. I noticed the person in front of me reclined. Oh, yeah. I could have kissed them on the forehead.
7: Oh, bloody hell.
0: They are so small now.
4: They might have wanted on.
0: With COVID, I could have coughed and kissed them on the forehead and said, you're welcome.
7: I'm picturing her on the plane. She's already caused a ruckus between two lovers, right? Because they're in love. Now she's passion people in front of her.
4: Oh, Jesus.
7: With COVID. I always double, like, you don't recline back unless there's no one behind you.
0: Yeah.
7: Right?
4: That's the only time there's no one behind you.
0: Or a long haul.
7: Or you have a little chat to them and they're really reclined.
4: Yep.
7: And you're like, look, you're reclined, I'm reclined. Mm. Like, look, come on, man. Let's work it out. You don't just recline it like you're a dickhead.
4: Because, 84% of people are dickheads.
0: You'd be surprised how many dickheads are out there. Yeah, no, on flights.
7: A lot of dickheads.
0: Worst behaviour.
4: Oh, yes.
7: A lot of dickheads. A lot of dickheads in suits, man, that have just got their pods in pretending to read the financial part of the paper. Just boom, rock straight back, knock
4: or
7: the green tail over your lap.
4: Steal the hair, the armrests.
0: Oh, there's rules on that. If you're in the middle, you get both.
4: Yeah,
0: if you're on
4: right.
0: the side, you get the
4: ends.
0: Sides.
4: Yes. Exactly right, Kat. I'm with you on that.
7: The armrest pigs.
0: Yes.
7: Yeah.
0: Yeah, little hoggy armrest.
4: Come on, baby.
7: You're hogging that. And then you're trying to, you both got your arm
0: on it. You're wrestling them off with your elbow.
7: Yeah.
4: You got to get in first.
7: Then you start kissing their neck.
4: Yeah.
7: Sorry, that was Kat. All right. 16% of people would not do this on a plane. Is it, let's go Woods first, reclining the seat, or is it seat swapping? No.
4: Or is
7: no.
4: it using the armrest?
7: Or is it or hogging is it... the armrest?
4: Hogging.
7: Oh. No. What is it using the armrest? 1-3-3-5-3.
4: Is it licking the person?
7: Is it licking the person? 1-3-3-5-3, Sydney.
0: Is it kissing them on the top of the head?
7: Is it kissing their neck? Try neck. Hmm. Is it kissing the side of their leg?
4: What about reaching around?
7: Reach around. What about double reach around? What about?
4: Reaching yourself.
7: Yeah. Jeez, what can it be? 1-3-3-5-3, Sydney. 16% of people would not do this on a plane. Give us a call or a text on the bat phone, 0457 10 104 9.
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3: 16% of people would not do this on a plane. 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
3: Morning, Corey. What do you think it is? 16% of people wouldn't do it?
4: Joining the Mile High Club.
3: Ooh. That doesn't, I don't hate that.
0: Yeah, that's because it's a low percentage. Mm. Let me ask you this. I've never flown first class, but
5: neither.
0: If it's like in your little, like you shut the door.
5: Oh, sure you aren't.
0: You'd sure, if you had your partner or husband 100%. Or random hot guy,
5: Oh, for sure.
0: Surely you can shut the door and go heather and hammer and tong. Go heather and tong.
3: Heather and leather.
5: Heather and Tom will
0: heather
5: have a
0: and leather.
5: Tong.
0: Squeaky leather.
3: Heather and Tom.
5: Yes.
3: Heather and Jenna.
5: yes. Yeah, if you've got the room there, because I've never been in first class, but I've watched videos on Instagram.
3: Yeah. Look at those videos.
5: They've got their own shower. They've got their own bedroom.
0: That's it. Yeah,
3: no,
0: places.
3: The showers are shared. You've got to put your name down. Yeah.
5: No. In some airlines, you've got it all to yourself.
3: Yeah, but they're all in different. In first class, like an Emirates one might have one shower for four area, like an area.
5: Oh, well, the one I've seen, it's like actually in your bedroom, you've got the shower there.
0: Oh, you're kidding.
5: Yeah.
3: You know, I flew back from, where did we go? Not the other break, went to Europe.
5: Yep.
3: And Qatar. I love Qatar. Anyway.
5: You do, don't you?
3: I love it.
5: Why do you love it, big
3: service.
5: Man?
3: I'm a huge service guy.
5: Yep.
3: And we're in the middle bit, the middle two seats, but they had beds
5: that
3: connected.
0: Also like a double bed.
3: It wasn't the size of a double bed, but it felt like you had your own room.
5: Oh,
0: see, why wouldn't you?
3: So I was so excited the whole time.
5: I'd love to get a host. I'd love to get a hostie on and let us know what happens.
3: I'd love that.
0: Oh, 133353. If you are a hostie,
3: yes,
0: give us a call.
3: Or a pilot.
0: Can you in those little private sort of areas? Mm. Are people just going hammer and tong?
3: And if they are, what do you do?
5: Have you interrupted? Yes. Yeah, do you let them go?
0: Do you knock on the door?
3: Because it's private, right?
0: Mm. Yeah.
3: So you can't just go in and go, hey, guys, stop that.
0: Yeah.
3: And that's private.
5: And if you're thinking, right, they're your best customers. They'll be the ones with the platinum.
3: No, yeah, you're paying 25 grand for
5: the
3: seats.
5: That'll be the big
0: Absolutely.
5: Points, yeah.
3: If you want to just do a little bit of, it's if you're up there, you're a mile up there. Why not get right up there?
0: Exactly. Anyway.
3: Have you ever been on the Mile High and Corey, Mile High Club?
4: When I first flew international, I was 16, and but I was in economy.
0: Yeah, okay, this, a bit harder.
3: That's I'm worried, yes. worried about the 16 year. Okay, so incorrect, but Corey from Rudy Hill, who was in the Mile High Club when he was 16,
5: oh, Rudy.
3: Is incorrect. Let's go to the text line. Chris from Caringbah. 16% of people wouldn't do this on a plane. Bring your baby on board.
5: What? No chance. Oh, yeah.
3: Or where you leave your baby.
0: Well, that's
5: mate, you
0: it.
5: Just don't travel.
3: Hey, security, hold the baby. I'll be back in 2 weeks.
5: Mate.
3: I'm going to Honolulu.
5: I had three kids the other day when I was flying to Caloundra. Hardest thing in the world to do.
0: Oh,
3: which one
0: imagine.
3: Would you leave?
5: Which one would I leave? Oh, the only one I'll take is Buster.
3: Leaving two.
5: Yeah.
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6: 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In Doonside, reports for crash, Doonside Road, the corner of Bunjeribie Road, and Macquarie Park, a breakdown on Lane Cove Road, northbound approaching Fontenoy Road, and Warwick Farm, traffic lights blacked out the Hume Highway at Big Street. 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
1: Now, Kat is back from Wuhan.
0: I didn't go to Wuhan.
1: How was the flu, hun?
2: That was the flu, hun.
0: I didn't go to Wuhan once. I just want to make that clear.
1: All right. So,
0: and
1: okay.
0: I think I took, I know,
1: yes.
0: I took the COVID back to the motherland.
1: Okay.
0: So you got sick on the plane.
2: Did you get a Bangkok?
0: Did I? No, I didn't. No. Different area.
2: Damn,
0: I did not. No.
1: Did you? Okay. So we're just going to ask you.
0: Go on.
1: So did you go, you went to China?
0: I did go to China.
1: Okay, you went to China.
0: Yes.
1: So you didn't go to Wuhan. You went to China. You got COVID here, though.
0: Yeah.
1: And you took it back there.
0: Exactly.
1: Wow.
0: It was almost like a return to sender situation.
2: Did you see Kim Jong-un?
0: No, he's North Korea.
2: Oh,
1: yeah. You didn't go to North Korea?
0: No, I didn't go to North Korea.
2: Or Bangkok. I thought he was
1: China. You guys, my next two questions.
2: Damn.
0: Okay.
1: Did you contact anyone? So, because I thought social media was banned there. I genuinely did.
0: Not if you're on an Australian phone.
1: Okay, so VPNs, yes, obviously,
0: because
1: VPNs is like their own rules. But if so, you can use your own phone to get,
0: and international SIM. But honestly, the first 5 days, I was in a hotel room.
1: Ooh. As in like hot, like sweats and that?
0: Oh, all of it. Sweats, dizzy, nauseous.
2: Nah,
0: it
2: no
0: was horrendous. And you know
1: China.
0: What? It's changed my perspective of traveling alone.
1: Because well, I'm in China.
0: Well, I'm in
1: by
0: China.
1: Yourself.
0: I'm by myself.
1: Jesus.
0: I'm in a room. I am like honestly head on the pillow.
1: Oh
0: I would have paid $500 for someone to get me a Powerade.
2: Really?
0: Oh,
1: oh my God. Like that is.
0: At one stage, I'll be honest.
1: Alone is a nightmare.
2: Mate, what do I always tell you to? Why the hell do you travel?
0: Well, you know what? I'm starting to think you might have a point.
2: Just stay here. We live in the best country.
0: Yeah.
1: But I'm going with Sundays, man.
2: That's okay. Like, around Australia.
1: And I'm taking four people to look after me.
2: Yeah.
0: Oh.
1: And
0: you
1: if
0: know
1: I'm
0: what
1: sick,
0: I did?
1: The whole... everyone's sick. Everyone's... No one's gone anywhere,
2: Hey, bro,
1: man.
2: We asked Kat what she got up to, not you, okay?
1: but for 5 days, man,
0: oh, can
1: China,
0: I tell you that a low point was... They didn't have room service at this hotel.
2: Oh,
0: it was a beautiful resort.
1: You're not doing backpackers in China, are you?
0: No.
1: Not the bed bugs.
0: No.
1: Not the Chinese
0: ones.
1: The Chinese bugs.
0: Oh, they're massive.
2: That's just the little people.
0: Yeah. No, at this place, though.
1: Chinese bed bugs.
0: I definitely didn't know. It was a beautiful resort. But it got so bad where I'm like, I can't even go to the restaurant.
2: Really?
0: I downloaded one of the Chinese food delivery apps.
1: Oh my God.
0: And got them to deliver from the hotel restaurant up to my room.
2: 100%. Was it Chinese food?
1: I did that anyway.
0: Yeah, Chinese food, beautiful.
2: Is Chinese food better in China?
0: We're pretty good in Haymarket, I have to say.
1: No, Haymarket's good. But, is it?
2: I love my Chinese food in Australia, man.
1: Yeah,
0: there's a lot of weird stuff. Like, there's donkey, there's shark fin.
1: What are you ordering?
2: Donkey?
1: What are you ordering? Shark fin's actually not as bad as you think.
0: Chicken feet.
1: But what did you order?
0: Cow intestines.
1: Don't tell me chicken nuggets.
0: No, I didn't.
1: What did you order?
0: Your yum cha. No, I had like, you know, your pow, like the those fluffy buns.
2: Dim sims?
0: We didn't really do dim sims. We did a few dim sims.
2: Combination chow mein.
1: Who's we? Who were you with?
2: Yes!
1: Who's the we? You're with we now.
0: No, I did meet some people after tours.
2: Something
0: and sit down.
2: We?
0: Yeah.
1: Oh.
0: But I got you guys a present.
2: Oh, here
1: yes.
2: We go.
0: Okay, so this
1: chopsticks.
0: This is very historical.
1: More chopsticks.
0: This was in Beijing.
2: Yes.
0: And I got this at a souvenir shop right down from the wall.
1: Thank you. Oh, from
0: so,
1: the...
2: Thank
0: I'd
2: you,
0: like you guys to wear
1: the
0: it.
1: The Great Wall.
0: Right
2: oh,
0: now.
2: Yes.
1: Thank
2: I
1: you.
2: Love. Oh, yes.
1: I'll put it on now. What does it say? I love the wall.
0: I love...
1: I'm a huge wall guy.
0: It's obviously in memento to
1: Oi,
0: Beijing.
1: There's a joke in there about Kat having a walls up being
2: oh,
1: going
2: can
1: to
2: I read
1: wall.
2: It out? Can I read
0: Go
2: it
0: on.
2: Out? I love BJ.
0: Yep. I love
2: yes,
0: Beijing,
2: I
0: obviously.
1: I do love
2: yes,
1: Beijing.
2: Yes, I do.
1: I don't mind if I do.
0: Yeah, there you go.
1: Hang on a second.
0: Historical, straight
1: what
0: off
1: an extra,
0: the wall.
1: Extra small.
2: Yeah,
0: it's Chinese sizes, so they should fit.
2: I got like a triple XL.
0: Oh, normal? How good is that?
1: BJ.
0: I love BJ. Yeah, the funniest thing is when I bought it, I was like, ha ha, and she went, what? And I was like, I love BJ. And she's like, yeah, I love Beijing. And I was like, ha ha, like it's, and she's like, what do you mean? No, didn't get it.
2: Oh,
0: did
2: really?
0: Not get it.
2: I'm going to wear it to Sarah tonight. I'm going to wear it home to Sarah.
1: Oi, give us a look, Woods. Oh, my Lord, that suits
0: that's
1: you.
0: That's a 3XL.
1: BJ. We should walk around holding hands at City Woods.
2: Triple XL in China, man.
1: We should go down to Haymarket holding hands at Woods and go, what happens? Go, didn't you hear? Dang, listen to Triple M Breakfast. Cat went to Beijing.
2: And we can have like a little strut with
1: yeah.
2: it.
1: Yeah, we love BJs.
2: Yeah.
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5: 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It's Jace Flaxman checking your M's. The M5 East in Arncliffe, a truck and car crash. Citybound approaching Cooks River Tunnel is now in the breakdown lane. The M2 motorway in North Rocks, a breakdown reported eastbound past Barkley Road, and also in Macquarie Park, an earlier breakdown, Lane Cove Road northbound near Fontenoy Road, causing congestion for the M2 eastbound off-ramp. 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
3: One song, one sound. 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And every first kiss. Jovi to Queen. And maybe a bit of horses in between. Let's

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18: From Brookvale to Bexley, the news that matters. 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
19: Hey, I'm Michaela Savage. Former bachelor Sam Wood is set to make a bail bid after being accused of domestic violence offences. The 46-year-old remains in custody with his case due before Maroochydore Magistrates Court today. Wood's lawyer says the charges, including alleged strangulation, will be defended. Support is available through 1-800-RESPECT. To the US, an attorney for Krista Pike has delivered an update on the death row inmate's condition following her botched execution attempt.
4: She is not able to swallow yet. She cannot move either of her arms. Both of her arms and hands are tremendously swollen, and we do not know what, if any, function she will regain in her arms.
19: Briefly back home, Domain's latest report shows rent growth in capital cities has stalled over the September quarter. And Australia's privacy watchdog is looking into the Chinese company behind smart glasses sold through Kmart, Big W Marketplace and Amazon, investigating how the devices record information, who can access it and where it's stored.
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19: Former New South Wales prop Aaron Woods says Roosters star Daniel Tupou is hanging up the boots with plenty of achievements.
20: Fourth premiership. He's 35 years of age. He's second on the most capped players for the Roosters behind Jared Weir-Hargreaves. He's third on the all-time try-scoring list of 198 behind Ken Irvine, Alex Johnson, that broke the record earlier this season. Mate, what a career he's had.
19: And Sea Eagles star Tom Trbojevic has admitted he didn't think he'd be selected for the Kangaroos squad this year after injury forced him to miss a fair bit of Manly's season.
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19: Triple M Sydney weather, partly cloudy for Penrith, a top of 22, and looking cloudy in the city, getting to 20 degrees. And the Triple M 1000 is here. 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
24: The boys yesterday went to Long Bay Jail. I've got so many more questions for you guys after 8 o'clock.
25: I put my thing down, flip it and reverse it.
18: The reverse secret sound.
24: Yes, all familiar with the secret sound. It's been a radio game for decades. But this is reversing it, so...
26: We invented it. We invented the reverse.
24: Absolutely.
8: This is our one, yeah.
26: Because what we do is we get an idea that we usually steal, and then we improve it.
24: Mm. Yeah, we reverse engineer it like we've done with this one.
26: Like what's in Woodsy's mouth, yep. Like birthday wheel.
8: Tradie versus Cadley.
24: Yeah.
26: Katie.
24: Tradie versus Katie.
26: I love it when they come up and go, hey, Katie, or Kate, when they call Kat Kate.
8: Yeah. Kate.
24: That's all right.
8: That's
24: a weird answer
8: one.
24: To anything.
26: Or in jail when they were calling you Woody yesterday.
8: Yeah. Yeah, I was like, hey, Woody. Yeah. There's an S in there, boys.
26: This is what it was. Woody. Hey, Woody. And hey, Bo, how much weight you lost?
24: Yeah. Oh, God, get they really knew how to hit it where it hurts,
26: and then I'm like,
24: they?
26: Mate, do I need to come back at you, man? Do I really need to say... Yeah, and then I go, yeah, nah, man.
24: I'll tell you what, don't wear those shirts next time you visit.
8: Oh.
26: Why? What did we want to?
8: Love to see their thoughts.
26: All right, here we go.
24: The reverse secret sound. I'm going to give you a sound. I'm going to tell you the sound. I want you to actually make the sound.
26: As in Woody and I?
24: Yes, as Woody and Bo.
26: We're together today.
24: Car pit stop.
26: I reckon we. Yeah,
24: yeah, in celebration of Bathurst.
8: Oh, yeah, yeah, beautiful. Well, that's this weekend.
24: Yeah,
8: so, yeah.
26: Can we work together on the sound?
24: Yeah, yeah.
26: Okay.
24: All right, here we go.
26: We'll do a counting.
8: Little lips, right?
26: Okay.
8: So what are we doing? What are we doing again?
24: So a car pit stop, like you're at Bathurst.
26: Right. Comes into the pit. You know the drill. Okay. Yeah.
8: Oh, sorry. You ready?
26: Yeah, okay.
24: That wasn't bad.
8: Taken off.
26: Gone.
24: Oh, that wasn't bad.
8: I thought we were going to go coming in.
24: Yeah, I like the nails. That's
26: you're,
24: good.
26: Yeah. You're correct. All right, we'll do it again.
8: But he's coming into the pit stop,
26: yeah,
8: right?
24: Yeah. That wasn't bad. bad.
26: It was a bit of Formula One.
20: That's what I was thinking. It was a pit stop.
26: I tell you what.
20: We didn't say what type of car it was.
26: And there's always that one person that changes the tyre at bad, and then you find out it's the son of the guy whose dad works there. And they can't say anything, but shit.
20: You lose your sponsors.
24: 1-3-3-5-3 I'm going to give you a different sound for everyone else, but that is how you play the reverse secret sound.
26: That was brilliant.
24: Fireworks is what I want. Fireworks. 1-3-3-5-3 You've got AC/DC to think about how you're going to make that sound. Obviously, our favourite one scores a wonderful prize.
26: That's on fire!
24: 1-3-3-5-3 Your reverse secret sound is fireworks. It's Bo, Cat and Woodsy on Triple M.

0: 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I put my thing down, flip
1: it and reverse it. The reverse secret sound.
0: Yeah, you know the secret sound, you've got to guess the sound. This way, I give you the sound I need you to make, and you've got to reverse engineer it, essentially.
2: Yeah, mm-hmm. We flipped it on its head.
0: Yes.
2: That's what you do when you're the longest serving
3: do
2: breakfast
3: what you want.
2: Show. Now,
3: exactly.
2: I thought we nailed that pit stop.
3: I thought
2: that was probably a 9.5 out of 10.
3: Yeah, man.
2: And I think
3: the text line went bunter with
2: think
3: us.
2: They said that was sensational.
3: Mate, how good's your pit stop?
2: I think the listeners have a great one today.
3: Yep.
2: Fireworks is sensational.
3: Oh, I love the fireworks.
2: Sensational.
3: I want to see some energy about today. I don't want people to come on and be flat.
2: I want to see a couple.
3: It's Kat's first day back. I wanted to pump her up.
2: Impress Kat.
3: Yes.
0: Yeah.
2: Like don't lose the love of impressing.
3: That's it,
2: someone.
3: Man.
2: Try and impress her.
3: It's like you're in a honeymoon stage of your relationship.
2: Yeah, like you've just been going out. Just
0: like, I like that.
2: Bronwyn.
4: Good morning.
3: Morning, Bronny.
2: From Campbelltown. Kat is back from Wuhan.
4: Good luck.
3: Good luck.
4: I've missed you, Kat.
0: Oh, thank you,
3: Bronwyn. We've missed you, Bronny. Yeah, you worry about that.
2: We've missed Kat, but we need you to give us your best fireworks and remember. Cool. Kat isn't easy to impress.
3: No, she's not.
2: That is one thing she's not easy to do.
4: Okay.
2: So impress her.
0: I have faith.
2: Maybe even have a little injury. At
3: Come
2: the
3: on,
2: end
3: I want to hear this fireworks.
0: Okay.
3: Let's go, baby.
0: Okay, here we go, Brian.
4: Right. You ready?
0: Yes.
3: That is really good.
0: That wasn't bad. That was
3: we didn't get the big crescendo, the big boom at the end, but did we?
0: And I like the high pitch too.
3: Yeah, that was great.
2: I'll tell you what.
4: That and having a boom at the end.
2: That was a great,
4: there you go.
2: That was a great pit stop.
3: It's okay, Bron. That was beautiful.
0: That was wonderful.
2: Was that pit stop or fireworks?
0: No, that was fireworks. Oh. I like that a lot.
3: There's a little stream.
2: Oh, the little ones.
0: And then they start stuttering.
4: The spinning one.
3: Yes.
2: Oh, the spinning
3: They're
2: ones.
3: They're the scary ones because they can go out of control, those ones. Yes. Yeah.
4: That's it.
2: Bron went great.
3: Well done.
2: You're in the lead.
0: So far, obviously, in the lead. But Chad from Parramatta has a chance. Good morning, Chad.
5: Yeah, g'day, guys. How are we?
3: Oh, good. Chatty,
2: you got a fireworks voice if I've ever heard one.
5: Yeah, no, thanks, guys. Yeah.
2: Hey,
5: well, you're all right. Here we go. Well, you guys ready for this? I'm ready.
3: Okay, come on. Let's go. Here's that, brother.
2: Go on.
5: Yeah, all right, here we go.
3: What, did you eat the fireworks? That sounded like a big gull. Did you eat the fireworks, Chatty?
0: Either that or it was a hiccup.
5: might have ate a little bit of it, yeah.
3: Chatty, can you give us one more time?
2: Chad, take your time with it and ease up on the, like the how you going, good, and just really focus on the fireworks.
3: Remember that, and they go for longer than 3 seconds.
2: Yeah, and maybe give us an injury at the end of the fireworks.
5: All right, yeah, that was a bit quick off the mark.
2: He's critiquing himself. Come on, Chatty, go, bro, when you're ready.
3: That's what was that?
2: No, I thought that was fantastic, man. Because you know, at the end, a couple more go off.
3: Yeah. I thought we were in slow motion at the start.
0: Yeah, me too. I love them both.
2: I thought Chad was fantastic.
3: I thought Chad was great, but I thought Bronny was outstanding.
2: I love a person who self-critiques.
3: Yes.
0: Yeah. You know what? Both of you get a prize.
3: Yeah!
0: Bang!
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8: 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It's Jace Flaxman. At the Anzac Bridge, there's reports of a breakdown at the start of the bridge. Citybound traffic is building from the Rozelle Interchange. Beverly Hills, a breakdown. King George's Road, approaching Toorunga Terrace. And Chippendale, a breakdown. Cleveland Street, westbound, a block before City Road. 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
9: I cannot wait to ask more questions about that. We'll do that after 8 o'clock because you didn't get to, when we talked about it earlier, what the cells were like. You actually went into one of the cells.
10: We went into not only the, we went into different cells in different wings.
11: Different blocks, yeah.
10: Different blocks.
11: Mm.
10: Very
11: eye-opener, Kat. Very big eye-opener.
9: I've got so many questions.
10: Yeah. Life-changing.
9: Mm. Well, since I've been away for quite a while,
10: yes.
9: I haven't heard much about your holiday.
10: Mine?
9: Yes.
10: Oh, the Whitsundays.
11: Oh, yes.
10: Because, I just remembered something.
11: Oh, did you?
10: I met a few Chinese people at the Whitsundays.
9: Did you?
10: As well.
11: Oh, really?
10: Yeah.
9: Okay.
11: Were they from Wuhan?
10: Two of them were, yeah.
11: Oh, yes.
10: But, yeah, it was interesting what unfolded.
11: Oh, geez.
9: Okay.
10: A little bit of a communication breakdown. Either way.
11: Oh, can't wait for this.
10: One of us was confused.
11: Yeah.
9: Always something happens in the Bo Ryan house.
10: I think five people are still on the Whitsundays on.
9: It's Bo Ryan, Kat and Woodsy on Triple M. We'll hear about

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2: It was awkward being in the middle between them, Kat.
1: Oh, well, if you missed it, enjoy.
3: Joined right now by Paul Gallen. He is in the studio live with us. And I want to say live and dangerous because there's been a fight announcement. He's fighting Nelson Asofa Solomona on the 6th of November.
4: 6th of November, yep. 4 weeks is Friday.
3: Nelson Asofa Solomona.
2: You forget how big he is, don't you?
3: He's 6'50". He is,
2: I can feel the ground shake. It's
3: here,
2: up.
3: Here he is. Here's your mic. Holy
2: Jesus. Do we have earmuffs big enough for him?
3: You're good. Here he is, Nelson Big Nass, 3 from 3. You've called out Paul Gallen. How many times? 3 times?
4: Every fight he had, he called me out.
3: Why do you want to fight the G-Train?
5: The G-Train, he is that guy, the crossover NRL heavyweight champion, and I want the title.
4: Now, bro, let me ask you, after I spoke to you last year and told you at the Pac Games I'm done, take my place in Vegas, why would you call me out? What's that do? What's that do for you?
5: My job is to answer questions, and that's what I've done.
4: I've just asked you, I can't.
5: Not one time have I called this man out. People ask me questions, and I answer them. And he's that guy, and I just want the title.
3: Ooh.
5: That's what I want.
3: But haven't you called him out? I thought you called him out.
4: You did.
5: I didn't.
4: You said, man, I'd love to dance for him. I want Gallen.
5: Of course. People ask me the questions, and I answer them.
4: Why could you not be a man? Why could you not be a man about and say, no, Gallen's told me he's done. To my face, he told me he's done. Why? When you knew that, why did you not say that? Why did you not be a big enough man like you are, a big dude?
3: Why couldn't
4: you stand up on your own 2 feet and say, no, nah, mate, I've spoke to Gal. We're sweet. He's done.
5: At the end of the day, no one pointed a gun at this man's head to come out of retirement. You know, they had a nice little paycheck at the end of the line, and we caught the big fish, baby!
4: You just told me a moment ago you answered questions. You didn't answer one of my questions.
5: A valid question.
4: It's not a valid question.
5: No, it's not.
4: Okay.
5: One time have I said that I want Paul Gallen.
4: No.
5: Every time that people ask me the question, this is what I say every time.
4: And my question is, why couldn't you be a man, big enough man, and stand up and say, no, he's told me he's done.
3: Here we go.
5: Well, you're not done, obviously, because you come out of retirement.
4: Yeah, but I told you to your face. I told you to your face. I'm done a year ago. I told you. Anyway.
5: How come you're back out of retirement then?
4: Because I got paid enough money to come out of retirement.
5: Exactly.
4: I'm going to bash you.
3: The thing about Gal, he does tell the truth.
4: What have I lied about you?
5: You're calling me a rat and a dog.
4: Yeah, well, you are, because I told you to your face a year ago. I've said this. I told you to your face, the Pac Champs final, mate, ring no limit, because there's a card in Las Vegas they want to put me on.
5: Well, he just lied about that. He said he wasn't going to come out of retirement, but now he's back.
3: He is back.
5: Because the paycheck's beautiful.
4: It is beautiful.
5: I just want to thank you.
4: You want to thank me?
5: No, I want to thank you that I brought you out of retirement, because it's a great payday.
4: It is a great payday. I'll earn more money in this fight than you'll earn your entire boxing career.
5: That's great. I'm happy with the crumbs, because it's more than money for me.
4: Okay, more than money. Where do you think you're going in boxing?
5: Does it really matter where I'm going?
4: Because I'm 45, I'm going to beat you. Then you're done.
5: Obviously, I'm going somewhere. I've bought the heavyweight crossover king out of retirement.
4: But where do you go when I beat you? Where do you go when I beat you? Nowhere. You've been beaten by a 45-year-old. Done.
2: Doesn't
4: 45 year old retired footy player
5: dreams,
4: done.
5: Buddy.
4: We'll see.
3: This is spicy. Let's look at this. If you win, you can call anyone out. But if Gal does beat you, is that it?
5: I have to treat every fight like it's my last, and I've done that from the start.
2: Yep.
5: You know, before I come onto this radio interview, I come in here probably like a few months ago. And I had nothing to my name. And, you know, I've come in here three fights, 3 KOs. So I've made a lot of noise, enough noise for him to come out of retirement. And, look, I'm glad you're getting an awesome payday. Oh, look at the big smile on my face, you know.
4: I'm glad too. Thank you.
5: Thank you. Yeah, there you go.
4: There's your thing. You happy now?
5: I'm very happy. Thank you.
3: All right. Well, good luck, boys. Can we get maybe just a little face off in here? Maybe a handshake or something here. Just a little, or even a touch glove.
5: I'll just wave to him.
2: It's tense.
3: Yeah, this is going to be good. November 6th.
2: Oh, yes.
3: Appreciate your time. And, oh, man, it's a bad day. It's a bad day to be in the middle of these things.
5: Yeah, buddy.
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9: 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Checking your M's, the M2 in North Rocks, a breakdown eastbound past Barkley Road. The M5 is slowing eastbound past Heathcote Road. It's about 25 minutes to get from Preston's to Kingsgrove. And the M1 is looking good for the coasties. A southbound run from Hawkesbury River Ridge to Woorunga in 14 minutes. 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
21: 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Triple M Sydney.
22: Hey, I'm Michaela Savage. Starting in the US, we've heard from death row inmate Krista Pike's legal team after her failed execution attempt. They've revealed her arms are tremendously swollen and it's unknown whether she'll regain function of them. She's speaking in a limited capacity.
23: Our understanding was the first thing she said was, "Where am I and who are you?" There's still a lot of cognitive confusion.
22: Pressure is growing on Russia to explain the death of a worker at one of its anti-plague labs. The World Health Organization is seeking more information. Donald Trump says he plans to speak with Vladimir Putin. Back home now, former bachelor Sam Wood is expected to seek bail today as he fights domestic violence charges. He's been in custody on the Sunshine Coast since his weekend arrest. His lawyer says he'll defend the charges. Anyone needing support can contact 1-800-RESPECT. And new research has found the number of pharmacies that stock an abortion pill has increased by almost 50% since restrictions were relaxed 3 years ago.
20: Aussie men deserve to look and feel their best. That's where Hims comes in. Go to hims.com.au. Hims, look better.
21: M Sport.
22: The Roosters v Knights Grand Final was the second most watched decider of all time, coming in behind last year's Broncos v Storm match. And Dolphin star Herbie Farnworth has been named the club's Player of the Year. Finns players frocked up in Brisbane overnight celebrating their historic season after making their first ever prelim. Herbie admits it was tough not making it all the way, with his focus now on playing for England in the World Cup.
24: I just want to thank my partner Lily. 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Yeah, it's not been the best week, but keen to get back into England camp.
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22: Triple M Sydney weather, partly cloudy for Penrith, a top of 22, and looking cloudy in the city, getting to 20 degrees. And the Triple M 1000 is here. 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
3: What about English? 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
2: You know I can't pronounce words. Mathematics is my favourite subject.
3: Mathematics.
1: Yeah, how do you spell it?
2: I don't know.
1: There's a little bit I've missed in the last 2 days. What else has been going on?
3: Let me think. Oh, yeah, just the Triple M 1000, one of the biggest things we've ever done at Triple M that we launched 2 days ago that I did with Mick Malloy.
1: Oh, I saw that commercial.
3: Channel 7.
1: That TV. Is a wonderful commercial.
3: I think it's on other channels as well.
1: Yeah.
3: It's one of those ones where it's on all
1: on
3: channels.
1: On everywhere.
3: After eight, I'll explain it.
1: Okay. Right?
3: It involves winning 50 grand. And your favourite song of all time.
1: Oh, I love this.
3: Well, you know how to give us yours.
2: Are we allowed to pick our songs again today?
3: You can.
2: Yep.
1: I'm not allowed?
3: Well, you can.
1: Okay, thank you.
3: We pick our songs every day anyway.
1: Next.
3: Why would it be any different?
1: I want to hear more about your holiday because I feel like I'm out of the loop.
3: Oh, my Whit Sunday's holiday.

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1: We had a nice little two-week break over the last fortnight before we come back this week. Our man Woods didn't. He worked through on the agenda setters and Triple M breakfast for grand final week. But I went up to the Whitsundays with my family.
0: Mm. Beautiful.
1: Remember I was going to go to Japan?
2: Yeah.
1: I got really overwhelmed. Went to Whitsundays. You know what you're going to get there. Went out to Whitehaven Beach, right? Now, I've attempted to go to Whitehaven three times.
0: Oh, lovely.
1: Every time, I've never sat last, stood on the beach or got off the boat because of conditions.
0: Ooh. Okay.
1: So my whole mantra was, I'm going
0: just
1: to Whitehaven.
0: Just do that.
2: Good on you, brother.
1: Day one, weather's good, conditions good, straight to Whitehaven.
0: Great.
1: Get off, get on Whitehaven. I don't know if you know much about the Whitehaven sand.
2: Whitehaven?
0: Not really. I've never been.
1: Well, not only white, but it's the, I think it's the best, the grainiest, it's the
0: it's like thin and fine?
1: Thin and fine. It's so thin and fine that it sparkles your jewelry and your diamonds and cleans all
2: no
1: of
2: wonder,
1: stuff.
2: It's a bit like you, thin and fine.
1: Yeah.
2: Yeah. Mm. No wonder why you want to go there.
1: And sparkly.
2: Yeah, and sparkly.
0: Very sparkly.
1: And white.
0: And yes.
1: For
0: and
1: what
0: white.
1: It's worth.
2: Yes.
1: So we get off straight away. You know, grab my wife's ring, put it in. Everyone's just like, oh, how good is it? I'm throwing the sand on myself. But as you, we were on there for a couple of hours and there's like a lookout and we walk right up to the lookout. But as you're on the, you know, we got there quite early.
2: Yep.
1: But then the boats just start coming in, Tourist Central. And usually like any other part of Australia, whether it's Uluru or you, or anywhere on the Great Barrier Reef.
2: Yeah.
1: It's people from other countries.
0: Yeah, of course.
1: The day I picked was a very heavy China day.
0: Okay.
1: Right?
0: Wow.
1: A lot of boats coming in with people from China, which was fine, until we got to the lookout, and they all just sort of, as I'm standing there with my mum, my daughter, wife, trying to take a photo, they all just sort of walk in between us and just stand in like the middle of the photo.
0: Oh, yeah, big old.

0: binoculars and start looking around. I'm like, hey, guys, you're ruining the photo.
1: Yep.
0: And it's my mum. Guys, can we move back, please? And they were a little bit confused, so I had to sort of get them in single file. But I worked out pretty quickly that I could organize a line.
2: Okay.
0: So I organized a line of about maybe 10 tourists.
2: Did they think you worked there?
0: Yes.
2: Okay.
0: Because very quick, because I had my shirt off, but then I put my shirt on.
1: Yep.
0: And I had my dad's sunnies, which had like a band on them. So I looked like a lanyard.
2: Yeah,
0: I sort of turned it around the other way. And I said, guys, just line up. Yep, line up, guys, please.
2: Single file?
0: Single file, splitting them all up. Mate, I lined them all up. I reckon I had 60 of them in a line. Yeah. So I took the photo, and then I explained to the person at the front, who had no understanding of me whatsoever, but was nodding like he knew, to then take a photo after we were done, and then everyone wait.
1: Okay.
0: Just wait.
1: Yep.
0: Then I left. I walked down the boardwalk, I'm maybe gone for 20 minutes.
3: Oh, they're like, where's the guy that works here?
0: My daughter goes, Dad, look. I look up. Man, they're still lining up. Oh, and no one is taking a photo.
2: Jeez, you're a bad tour guide.
3: Oh, man.
0: So we did a paper, scissors, rock. Who had to go up there and tell them that they had to stop lining up?
3: But I will believe
0: no
3: anything.
0: No one went up there.
2: Yeah. I would have just walked off. I wouldn't have done nothing.
3: No.
0: I think they're still there.
3: They probably are. And I'm so gullible like that. If I'm in a foreign country and someone tells me that's a local to do something, it's shocking how gullible you are.
0: Wow. So you'll be told by people, tourists, but not us.
3: Yeah, pretty much.
0: We want to know, have you been away or even in this city of ours, Sydney? 133353. When were you gullible when you were a tourist? Or who was the gullible tourist? Or when did you fall for something?
1: Yep.
0: When did they tell you that was the Statue of Liberty and it was just a building?
3: 133353.
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6: 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It's Jace Flaxman in Moorpath as a police operation. It's Anzac Parade southbound approaching Cleveland Street and two or three lanes are closed. In Roselle, heavy traffic on the City West Link, M4 and M8 tunnels inbound towards the Anzac Bridge. Just finished cramming road trip essentials into the bag? Nice. 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
17: Nick, we are asking next on 133353. Were you a gullible tourist, or even worse, were you tricking tourists? We'll get your calls next. It's Bo Ryan, Cat and Woodsy on Triple M.

0: Yeah. 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
1: Our girl Kat Lynch is back from Wuhan and we are talking gullible tourists.
0: Yes.
1: You are a girl well travelled, very, very well travelled, but you don't fall for much.
0: I do when I'm overseas because I feel like if a local tells you something, you just naturally go, oh, okay, no problem.
1: I'm the other way.
0: Yeah, ooh, see, I'm not.
1: I don't
0: it's funny.
1: Anyone.
0: Yeah.
2: I don't talk to anyone when I'm overseas. I don't trust
0: you
2: anything.
0: Don't you don't go overseas.
2: You
0: don't
2: exactly
0: helps.
2: Right.
1: You only go to two places, WrestleMania and home.
2: Hey, banged up abroad just ruined my life, man.
0: No, I get it, though, because years ago, girlfriends from high school, we all went on a trip to Africa.
1: Oh,
0: we went to Kenya and we were staying in this place that was a lake with hippos. Lake Naivasha, I think it was called.
2: Okay.
0: And when they put us in the accommodation, it was like a big like townhouse style resort. And they said to us, look, in the morning, the hippos come up and bask. So we will come and knock on your door and take you to breakfast. Do not walk around because hippos, you know, are pretty full on.
1: Yeah,
0: exactly.
1: Apart, the worst way to go, yeah.
0: So we went, okay, no worries. So in the morning, we were ready to go, sitting in the room. We get a knock on the door. And a bloke answers a door that was probably half the size of me,
1: ooh,
0: holding what looked like a police baton, like a wooden police baton.
1: Oh, wow.
0: And I was like, I'm here to take you to breakfast.
1: 12 hours late.
0: Okay.
2: Mate. Oh, Jesus.
1: That's where that baton went.
0: Yeah.
2: Oh, sure, it was his baton, wasn't
0: you
2: the
0: look
2: sword?
0: Similar to the other guy that showed up last night, but you're not him.
1: You just left.
2: Yeah, I know.
0: And thank God last night's wasn't wooden.
2: Jesus Christ.
1: Yeah, now give me my dildo back.
2: Yeah, your sword's bigger than yourself.
0: It was honestly about that size.
1: And what's he got the baton for?
0: And so we're walking and I said, oh, just out of curiosity, if a hippo charges us, what are you doing with that baton? And he goes, well, this is my hippo rod. And I went, oh, okay, well, what's the hippo rod? Is it like electrocuting or something?
1: Yes.
0: And he goes, no, it's a hippo rod. What happens is when I see them charge, I put down the rod and hippos can't jump. So they get startled and stop. And I went, oh. And so I'm walking to breakfast, sit down, and I'm like, okay, hippos can't jump. All right. And I'm sitting. And I reckon for 40 minutes I was sitting at breakfast going, and then it dawned on me and I looked, I walked over to him. I went, you're having me on, right, about your hippo rod?
1: No.
0: And he goes, yeah, look, nah, if a hippo charges, we're all left.
2: Yeah, just run.
0: You know just
1: what?
0: Run.
1: You know when she realised? When she gets to breakfast and she's putting 5 batons around her and her girlfriends and she orders an omelette and they go, what are you doing? And everyone in Kenya's laughing at her.
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6: 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It's Jace Flaxman checking your M's. The M5 motorway, a broken down truck, citybound, breakdown lane just before Henry Lawson Drive. The M4, it's slow eastbound in stretches at the Prospect Highway and Silverwater Road. And the M2 motorway in North Ride, it's building at the Lane Cove Tunnel entrance. 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
24: Morning, I'm Michaela Savage. Where am I and who are you? That's what death row inmate Krista Pike's first words were after unexpectedly waking up in a Tennessee hospital following her botched execution attempt, according to her legal team. They say her arms are tremendously swollen and she may not regain full function of them. Back home, former bachelor Sam Wood is due to apply for bail after being charged with domestic violence offences, including alleged strangulation. The 46-year-old has been held in custody on the Sunshine Coast and is expected in court today. His lawyer says the charges will be defended. For support, call 1-800-RESPECT. Briefly, backlash to the ATO's credit card payment ban is continuing. The Australian Chamber of Commerce and Industry wants the government to step in and reverse it. And cheap smart glasses recently sold in Australia through Kmart, Big W Marketplace and Amazon are facing a major privacy investigation.
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24: After not playing much footy for Manly this year, Sea Eagles star Tom Trbojevic has admitted he probably didn't expect to be selected for the Kangaroo squad. And Herbie Farnworth has taken out back-to-back Player of the Year awards for the Dolphins after making their first ever prelim. Co-captain Izzy Katoa was named the most consistent. He's told us what he thinks made this year different for the Finns.
0: There was a lot more buy-in in terms of wanting to work hard defensively, wanting to put our, I guess, our egos aside and do what's best for the team. It was awesome to see how, I guess, we started coming together as a team. And
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24: Triple M Sydney weather, partly cloudy for Penrith, a top of 22, and looking cloudy in the city, getting to 20 degrees. And the Triple M 1000 is here. 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

0: Chad, you missed the launch of the Triple M 1000 on Tuesday. It's the biggest countdown in Triple M history. Basically, you open the listener app, sign in, and you choose 10 songs you think deserve to be have a place at number one. So, right, you got to pick the number one, Triple M 1000.
1: You can only enter once, Kat.
2: Once. Oh, okay, that's key.
0: You get one entry to help shape the Triple M 1000. I actually shot the ad with Mick Molloy.
2: I saw the ad. It's amazing.
1: What was it like? I've only seen him on TV and on heard him on radio. What's he like in real person?
0: Good dude. I don't know if he heard I was a hugger, but we had a good hug.
1: Oh, nice.
2: Oh, he's a good hugger.
0: Yeah. I didn't know that. No one told me that.
1: Is he tall? Is he short?
2: About my height.
0: Not short, not tall.
1: Okay.
0: Good size.
1: Mad aura.
0: Good aura.
1: Good aura.
0: Missing a tooth, I didn't know. Walk around one tooth.
2: Yeah, how did he lose a tooth?
0: I don't know.
2: Okay.
0: But I said straight away, your tooth's out. And I don't think that was the play. Right. Anyway, we shot the ad. I picked When Doves Cry. That could be it. All you got to do, go to the listener app, open it, sign in, choose 10 songs you think deserve a place in the ultimate countdown, and you could win.
1: Any genre, too.
2: I love hearing that. Any genre.
1: That's it.
2: Okay.
0: $50,000.
1: What are you in the cash?
2: Okay, so probably one of my most played songs. Mm-hmm. Not of a Triple M variety, would be this.
3: When the pimp's in the crib, ma. Drop it like it's hot. Drop it like it's hot. Drop it like it's hot.
1: Snoop.
2: Yes, that would be one of my all-time favorites. That would be one of my top 10 songs.
1: Yep.
2: If I was going to go a little bit more Triple M style, this would be no surprise. I think this is the greatest rock song of all time.
1: Seven Nation Army.
2: Yes.
1: Yep. You love it.
2: Won't win. So let me ask you this.
1: What do you say, won't win? Well, wow. Hard judge you are.
2: So we're going to play out all the songs regardless of a genre. So if Taylor Swift ends up in there, we'll play that in the countdown. Is that how it works?
1: But she ain't number one, so it doesn't matter.
0: Yeah, but she won't. But you get one entry.
2: Okay.
0: The point is, it's $50,000. And the other point is, pick your song.
1: Yes.
0: Or pick your songs. And if you get it, you'll win $50,000. And there's no tax here, man.
1: Yeah.
0: This isn't like the government. We're not going to take it. We're not going to tax anything.
1: You get $50,000. You get $50,000.
0: Oh, it's cash as well. Delivered by Soprano.
2: Oh, in an armor
1: truck. Tony Soprano.
0: Anywhere in Australia.
2: Wow.
0: In an Alfa Romeo.
2: That is wonderful news. All you need to do is you can vote in the listener app. Just sign in and do it there. And your chance at $50,000 next.
0: Song will be up there.
2: I'm so excited to hear all about your visit to Long Bay Jail yesterday. It's Bo Ryan, Kat and Woodsy on Triple M.

0: You're listening to Bo Ryan, Kat Woodsy on Triple M. I missed out on something yesterday that I'm devastated by because I'm fascinated by it.
1: Yeah, a visit to Long Bay Jail. Myself, Woodsy, and two producers were invited by the corrections officers, namely the governor.
2: The governor, what a man.
1: And we went out there and started in his office. I forgot to say this earlier in the show. We were lucky enough to award a couple of gentlemen.
2: We did actually, yeah.
1: They did a couple of...
2: Two gentlemen that...
1: acts of service that deserved recognition.
2: And then the third one was a 10-year service.
1: Yes.
0: Oh, wow. For the guards, right?
1: For correction. Yes. For different things. I don't want to go into what happened, but it was some
2: stuff happened there, and then they
1: some things that deserved recommendations and recognition. But it started off all through the security and started up in there in where the governor general is, and he took us out into three different parts of the jail, which are split up into three individual parts themselves. And it was the thing I remember the most. It was dead silent because all the yards were closed when we were there.
0: Right.
1: Then people, you know, the main parts we walked through.
2: So you know when you see, like, people leaving jail, that big brick wall with the huge gate?
0: Yes.
2: So we go through the little door next to it, and that's our first moment of seeing the yard of the jail. And then it's just... quiet, Kat.
1: Dead silent.
0: I wouldn't have expected that.
2: But on our right was like a block. I think it was Supermax there. Was it
1: Supermax? No, it wasn't Supermax. It was a serious part of it.
2: It was a serious part, and it was like three levels. So you could see the windows.
0: Yep.
1: Small windows.
2: And it was quiet. As we walk out, then one of them looks out window and goes, "Oi, Bo Ryan!"
1: Yeah.
2: And then next thing you know, it was like a fair dinkum. It was like you had a rave. They're just yelling out, screaming.
1: The
2: it just went nuts.
0: Yeah. Well, did they know you guys were coming at all?
2: No.
0: Wow.
1: No. Because then they get their shanks and they run.
2: I got the old Woody. There's Woody.
1: Yeah, Woody. So we were chatting to them out there.
2: Yeah.
1: And then we just proceeded to go through. And when we went into the, I think it was like a general population area.
2: Yep.
1: Because it was happening fast.
0: Yep.
1: It was actually happening fast, and I probably didn't take it in as much because there was a lot of the times we were in a cell.
2: It was quite confronting, like some of the stuff you did see there. Yeah.
0: What was the cells like?
1: They were small. They were, in terms of the actual overall feeling of the jail, it was much cleaner and organized than I pictured, respectfully.
2: Yep.
1: It was really well run, and it was really... When we were going through the actual hallways and parts of the block where the cells were, literally hands were coming out of the jail cell.
2: They wouldn't high five us.
1: We're shaking hands.
2: Yeah.
0: No way.
1: Mm. And
0: I had no idea you'd get that close.
1: We were there.
2: Mate, our producer, Puffy, he was like trying to stand as close to the rail because he was getting really scared.
1: Yeah.
0: Mate,
2: they were just pumped up and like laughing to see us. But inside the cell, like honestly, they get given iPads from
0: iPads?
2: That's different parts. So one of the parts we're in with the cell we got to check out, he had like tuna cans, he had noodles, Smith's chips.
1: Well, they got commissary and stuff.
0: Yeah,
1: right?
0: Okay.
1: So you are, they work, they're rewarded for, there's
2: their
1: a system within a system.
0: Yeah, yeah.
1: But a lot of the things, I was looking for the yard with the gym. Because I always like to see with people are working out in that. And we found a part where there was guys who were sweepers and had different roles.
2: Yep.
1: And they had a makeshift gym. And they were on there. It was like a bench press a long bit of timber with two
2: big water bottles.
1: Big canisters.
0: Oh, like the Mount Franklin office.
2: Yes.
0: Like,
2: office
0: wow.
2: Ones.
1: And they said it's about 50 kilos. So one guy gets on, he pumps out about 20.
2: Man, he did 20 reps. Oh, yeah, bro. Like, come on, full range. Get it straight to your, you know, get it to your nipples. Push it up hard.
1: We're trolling him.
2: And then Bo jumps on to have a go. And I've seen this bloke, right? Bo gets on the bench. It's a makeshift bench. So it's not the greatest, but they've got to work with what they've got. He pulls it up. And he couldn't hold the stability of it. He's just jamming. And we thought Bo was taking the mickey out. He goes, "No, mate, this is that hard.
1: I hadn't done water canister bench press in a jail."
0: No.
1: Before.
0: Yeah. Who has?
2: Mate.
1: Yeah, with 10 inmates standing around me. But I never felt, outside of the parts where, when we went into the open yards and that, and the guys are in different sections, a lot of them in there, depending on when they're, you know, a lot of them were expecting to get out within the next year.
2: But
1: that part I felt okay.
2: But
1: when you go see the ones that are the extreme of the extreme, it's a fresh reminder that there is evil out there.
2: When they tell you what these guys are here for, that's when you sort of go,
1: That changes our feel.
2: The mood changes a bit in the room.
0: Yeah. I remember a prison guard friend of mine in Canberra, he used to say a new one would come in and he'd go, "Oh, what a lovely bloke. We had a wonderful chat, you know, got to know him." And then he'd go look up the history in the office and go, "Oh, boy."
2: Yeah.
1: Yeah.
2: Yeah, that we got that a couple of times yesterday.
1: Yeah. I mean, this is place. Well, I mean, this is, yeah, Ivan Blatt was there. Yeah. Matty Smith spent a lot of time there.
2: A lot of them
1: these
2: there,
1: these guys are people who have done some of the most horrific things in the history of Australia.
2: But all in all, mate, great experience.
0: Yeah, can we go back again? I know 100%. I don't know if you used to return visits.
2: No, they wanted to play a game of footy, so we said we'd come back and play some footy with them.
0: Oh, yeah. Boy. Good luck.
1: Yeah. Well, we'll also tell, I don't know what she says. We had a lot of fun with the guys who were the responders. I think they were like tactical officers or the right guys to break up the fights.
2: That's for off air, mate.
1: That I made a choice air. There that I'm still regretting.
0: Oh.
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6: 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In Lilyfield, Balmain Road is reopened at Perry Street following an earlier accident. The M5 motorway, two broken down trucks, city bound, one in the centre lane at Beaconsfield Road overpass, and the second one in the breakdown lane just past Henry Lawson Drive. Traffic is backing back to the overpass of Heathcote Road. 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
2: Oh, yes.
0: That's the one
2: that
0: you
2: is
0: want.
2: This is timing too.
0: Yeah,
2: need that.
0: Absolutely. 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Next, great opportunity to score that as call of the day, actually. We've gotten a bunch of calls off the back of your jail visit yesterday to Long Bay.
2: It's gone nuts down here, hasn't it?
0: Yeah. We'll talk to one of them next. It's Bo Ryan, Cat and Woodsy on Triple M.

0: You're listening to Bo Ryan, Kat and Woodsy on Triple M. I was fascinated by your recounting what happened in Long Bay Jail yesterday.
1: What we can recount.
2: Yeah,
1: well,
2: yes.
0: It's all very interesting. Some of the stuff we'll save for another day.
1: Podcast.
0: But we've had a few calls off the back of that.
1: We've had many calls. Let's go. You know what? Let's go to the call. Let's go. I like the sound of Barry from the Blue Mountains. Let's take Barry. Barry.
2: Sounds good.
1: Good morning, mate. Welcome to the show.
3: Good morning, Bo. How are you going?
1: Going well, mate. Very happy that Kat's back. It feels like I got my leg back. What's prompted you to call back, mate? You're interested in the jails.
3: Not really interested in it, but I spent most of my life there.
1: Working there?
2: Ex-crim.
3: You interviewed me on the street one day.
1: Okay, but Barry, to be clear, were you an inmate or were you working there?
2: Yeah, well...
3: No, I was an inmate.
1: Oh, okay. And I interviewed on the street, that would have...
2: Was that for Bo Nose, Barry?
3: On the Bo Nose, yes.
2: Talk
1: to me, Baz.
3: Bo pulls up and asks this question. And I'm literally dancing in the street because I just got out. He didn't know it. I just got out of Parramatta Court and they give me bail. And I was like, oh, my God. I escaped it, you know. Anyway, I'm retired now. I don't get in that trouble, so.
2: Oh, good on you, Barry. Good to see you turn it around, big man.
1: I mean, look, it's triggered you, the jail chat.
3: Yeah.
1: It is hard to explain unless you've been there, right? It's really, really hard to explain. We're trying to tell Kat off air. I'm telling family members last night. It is a place that it's sort of out of sight, out of mind, right? It's the worst of the worst, especially Long Bay, mate.
2: Well, and you know what? It was the first time I've ever been there. Like, I've only seen jails on TV. But to get an actual insight, it was completely shocking.
1: Yeah,
3: it's very, very different, boys, isn't it? It's like very loud. It's like
2: Oh yes.
1: You mentioned earlier you retired. Do you mind asking, like, what did you retire from? What were you in trouble for?
3: I was into banking.
2: Okay.
3: You know, like so
1: withdrawals.
2: Yeah.
3: Yeah. I'm not proud of it. It's not my proudest moment, you know.
1: No,
3: but
1: of course.
3: When we grew up, my brother and I was, you know, were supposed to be footballers. The dad pushed us too hard. And my brother goes, I'm not playing football no more. And then I yelled out, yeah, and I'm not playing too. So we just stopped. And then my brother, I was flying planes at this time with my brother-in-law. He's still flying, but my brother ended up coming up and said, you want to drive for us? I said, what do you mean drive? He said, drive the car. I said, yeah, I can drive. I didn't know I was going to a bank.
2: Okay.
3: So he took me to a bank. I was like 11, 12 years old, 12 years old.
2: Oh, Jesus.
3: So I'd done my first bank at 12.
0: Jeez, so you were the getaway at 12?
2: Good to see you can drive at 12. I had no idea how to use a stick. Jeez.
3: So I had two options. I was going two ways. I was going to fly planes or bank robbery, and I chose to go with my brother. I wish I didn't.
1: The hard thing about it, mate, and the tough thing that the governor explained yesterday, a big part of the prison is institutionalized and they don't know anything different. But the good thing about you, Baz, that you've turned your life around because you always have
2: a choice.
1: He's come
2: the other side of it.
1: You made the wrong choice when you were younger. You made the wrong choice through the middle of your life, but you've turned it around now and you made the right choice by calling us and listening to Triple M Breakfast.
3: Oh, I love Triple M, mate. You know, like, come on. Yeah. Just make us laugh, mate. So you start your morning off like that, you're doing all right.
1: Yeah.
2: On your best.
3: Right.
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7: 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The M5 motorway has two broken down trucks, city bound, and one in the centre lane at Beaconsfield Road overpass, the other the breakdown lane past Henry Lawson Drive. Traffic is banked back to Heathcote Road. The M4 is slow eastbound in stretches at Prospect Highway and Silverwater Road. This week at IGA, get Connoisseur Gourmet Ice Cream, one litre selected varieties, half price, just $6.50. 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
0: Hey, I'm Michaela Savage. The federal government is pushing back on the ATO's move to stop accepting credit cards for tax bills. Housing Minister Claire O'Neill telling Nine there are real concerns about the change.
19: Cash flow is the biggest thing that's often of concern for small business, and using credit cards to pay tax bill is a way that a lot of people are just managing that issue.
0: Former bachelor Sam Ward is due to make a bail bid after being accused of domestic violence offences. The 46-year-old remains in custody with his case due before Maroochydore Magistrates Court today. Ward's lawyer says the charges, including alleged strangulation, will be defended. Support is available through 1-800-RESPECT.
11: In the US, lawyers for death row inmate Krista Pike say she woke up in hospital angry and confused after her botched execution attempt. They don't know if she will regain full function of her arms. And back home, Domain's latest report shows rent growth in capital cities has stalled over the September quarter.
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11: The Roosters v Knights Grand Final was the second most watched decider of all time, coming in behind last year's Broncos v Storm match. While former New South Wales prop Aaron Wood says the Tricolours are losing a lot of talent now the season has wrapped up.
2: Daniel Tupou, Daly Cherry-Evans, yes. Angus Crichton, Mark Nwanganeta-Wasi, Spencer Lenu is a question mark. There's all talks he's going to the Eels. And Connor Watson, that's 12 or nearly 1,300 games of NRL experience.
11: And Dolphins star Herbie Farnworth has been named the club's Player of the Year.
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11: Triple M Sydney weather, partly cloudy for Penrith, a top of 22, and looking cloudy in the city, getting to 20 degrees. And the Triple M 1000 is here. 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

0: 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We'll get on Green Day. Welcome to Paradise. 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
1: Okay, well, we'll ask him about that next. 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

0: listening to Bo Ryan, Cat and Woodsy on Triple M, partly cloudy today. 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
1: Give me fuel, give me fire, give me that which I desire.
2: And Reynolds gets back down the inside. And David Reynolds is able to put the pivot to the middle and stitch together a race victory on the Gold Coast. Very, very strong manoeuvre by David Reynolds.
3: He's going to drink out of the boot. He is mad. Great work.
4: That time of the year again. The Bathurst 1000 is live and free all weekend on Channel 7. We're joined now by the star of the show, Dave Reynolds.
0: Yeah.
5: Good morning.
6: On your day.
5: Thanks for having me.
4: We're good, mate. Look, I'm gonna ask you straight up. I look at the weather forecast for Bathurst, and I don't really trust, respectfully, the Apple phone. But it is saying potential for rain Saturday, Sunday. Because you're always up there as a favourite and all the favourite every year. Do you stress more about the rain? Does it even the playing field, or are you like, I'm a wet driver?
5: Mate, no, I stress more than anyone else when it rains because this shit goes wrong so much quicker when it's got no grip. So yeah, anyway, like there is potential for rain, and I love chaos. Like I love the chaotic races. Like last year,
4: that's why we love you.
5: Out of control. Like no thanks. last year was completely out of control, and yeah, like you're glad you got life insurance.

0: it some days, if you know what I mean.
1: I know what you mean, man.
2: Oh, yeah.
3: Well, to talk to us about last year, Dave. You were less than a second away from winning 0.9 of a second. I don't want to put. I know.
1: Do you remember that?
3: It could be a bad memory, but
0: I remember.
3: How do we get rid of that experience, and then how do we move forward and get the win this week, brother?
0: Well, it all starts from practice. We get about 6 practice sessions an hour each. Plus, there's a bit of qualifying and top 10 shootout and everything. But you know, it's such a long race. It doesn't really matter where you qualify, but it does at the end of the day, because you want to have a fast car that's easy to drive for one lap, 161 laps. So you need to set your car up for the long haul. So that all starts from practice, which starts today. So, you know, as long as myself and James Courtney, my co-driver, we're comfortable, we're fast, you know, we're in with a chance.
2: Dave, is it true that every driver had to complete an online motorsport driver license refresher test and that some people failed?
0: How do you know about this?
2: I knows everything. I won't reveal my sources, but I fascinated.
3: Dave, let me tell you, she just had to do it.
0: Really?
1: She failed. So, she rode off a Hilux. Don't park near
0: cat. Honestly, who told you that? I only did that the other day.
3: Really?
2: How'd you go?
0: Well, the AI told me what to do, and it failed one question, but I got it right because I had to because someone sent me the AI. Response and said, question 11's wrong, you're going to have to do that one yourself.
1: Don't worry about AI. My wife talks AI more than me.
0: I've never passed, completed a test in my life. Like, at school, I failed basically everything, so.
2: Wow.
3: We're the same. It's all good, brother. Look at you now.
1: There's only one thing you need to pass first, mate. That's the finish line. Now, listen, that's mate, true. We're going to have to go there because you're fun. You're fun. We could choose whoever we wanted to interview.
3: We love Dave.
0: We're going Dave. I love you guys.
1: Now, next time you are in the hood, right? Kat lives in Redfern, but how long until this COVID, Wuhan COVID thing's gone, Kat?
2: Oh, probably about 5 days, yeah.
1: 5 more days. Can you help Kat park?
2: Oh.
3: She's not too good in the reverse parking.
2: My parking's excellent. Thank you.
3: She does too many rim jobs.
1: Good driver. She's good for rim business.
2: Oh, Dave, I'm sorry we've taken you down this path.
1: What path? Rim scratcher.
3: Yeah. Dave knows all about it.
1: No, it's an awful day for rims.
2: Well, Dave wouldn't.
0: I'm good at going forward, not good at going backwards. But I can do it well. But if you put a trailer on the back and.
1: Oh, let's just start with the car. She's not putting a boat in.
2: Yeah,
1: we don't want everyone to drown.
3: Yeah,
1: good luck, mate.
0: Thank you.
1: Going to be live and free all weekend on Channel 7 and Triple M. Are you going to do like a little, have you got, like, do you think, to, like a post, like a.
3: He's
1: you
3: know, our shoey man. He's yeah, know, I know, shoey I know.
1: But it's, I reckon it's, shoey's good, but I reckon it's, you're due for something new.
0: I know. Well, the problem is you got to win first before you come up with something new.
1: It's basically yours.
0: The winning is harder than coming up with something stupid to do on the podium.
1: That was our problem. I was trying to post-try celebration before the actual try. Hey, you're a good man. Good luck out there, mate. Right. And we'll see you in Redfern soon.
0: Go the snowy car. Go the snowy car.
3: That's it, brother.
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7: 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In Milsons Point, a breakdown southbound Warringa Freeway just before the Harbour Bridge in a 40k zone approaching. The M5 motorway has 2 separate broken down trucks and they're both citybound and that's causing congestion from Henry Lawson Drive back to the overpass of the Hume Highway in Liverpool. Whether you're moving, decluttering your home or office or heading overseas, let Storage King help you start a new chapter. Stuff it, live more, search Storage King today. 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
22: If you missed a break, it's not too late. Tony, turn the party.
2: Yes, look, it's just been great to be back.
1: So
2: we
1: good
2: usually visit
1: back.
2: The text line, but it's just wonderful to have the family back together again.
1: Are you going to hang around?
2: Yeah, of course.
1: Good.
2: Yes.
1: Good.
2: I have all the plans in the world.
3: What do you mean she's
2: going to
3: hang around?
2: Yeah.
1: Well,
3: hope she does.
1: Just day on, day off, Jazz. I don't like that.
2: Well, especially because I know Glenn Robbins is coming in tomorrow.
3: Oh, yes. One of the greats.
1: Staying in a nice little pad round in Surry Hills, playing golf with him after the show.
2: Are you really?
3: Matt Invite.
1: I don't even like golf, but I like Glenn.
3: Okay.
2: Yeah.
1: You can come.
3: Thank you.
1: We need one more player. We've got two cards.
2: I'm in.
1: You're in.
2: Yeah, I've never played golf in my life.
3: That's right, Kat.
2: I've teed off.
3: I'm just there for
1: that
3: Glenn.
1: That seems desperate now.
2: Yeah. It does.
1: I don't want to put Glenn off.
3: Ooh.
1: Maybe just me and Glenn first.
3: Okay.
2: Okay.
1: Well, I don't want to come on too hard.
3: I reckon maybe Kat and I first, because if you go,
2: we'll warm him up.
1: Yeah. Good call. Good call. I'll have tomorrow off.
3: Yeah.
2: No, everyone's back together finally.
1: It feels too good being back together.
2: Mm.
1: It feels too easy.
3: It went too smooth.
1: It went too smooth.
3: Yes.
2: How can we mess it up?
1: How can we?
3: Let's just turn the aircon up.
1: How can we infight right now? What can we bring up about Kat going to Wuhan and bringing COVID back to Australia?
3: You're getting a bit sick now, aren't you?
2: Oh, no.
1: I don't feel great. I've got the black lung pop.
3: Oh, jeez. Look out.
1: Oh, damn it. Got the COVID again.
2: No, you're fine. Get it together.
1: Got the made-up sickness.
2: Echinacea.
3: Great to have you back, Kat.
2: Yeah, it was
1: Sister's back.
2: Oh, we're back. It's lots of fun. And I've learned about the Triple M 1000, which is outstanding. Do yourself a favour, because you could score $50,000. Mm-hmm. Get on the listener app, sign in, and vote.
3: Can we pick some more songs for tomorrow, please?
2: Yeah.
3: Yes.
2: Well, everyone can pick 10. So get on and do it. It is all thanks to Iron Hell.
1: I've only got three.
2: You can give it hell with the power and performance of Iron Hell professional power tools. Coming soon. We will see you tomorrow. Goodbye.
3: Good day.
0: That's it for Bo Ryan, Kat, and Woodsy. Thanks to Prosper. 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
23: 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In Milsons Point, a breakdown southbound Warringah Freeway just before the Harbour Bridge in a 40k zone approaching. The M5 motorway has two separate broken down trucks and they're both citybound, and that's causing congestion from Henry Lawson Drive back to the overpass of the Hume Highway in Liverpool. Whether you're moving, decluttering your home or office, or heading overseas, let Storage King help you start a new chapter. 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
1: Hi, this is Paul Stanley of Kiss, and guitars obviously are what most rock and roll to me is all about. A really influential track for me that I heard was by a group called Free, who had a great lead singer named Paul Rogers. The song was called All Right Now, and I've probably rewritten this song 10 times with different names, and it's probably all over the Kiss albums.
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0: 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It's free all right now. The Triple M 1000 countdown is coming. Dave Endural loves it.
1: Love that song. I love it.
0: Me too. Paul Rogers of the band Free, also with Bad Company. So many songs to choose. We need your 10 songs here for the countdown, which is coming. We're looking for the 1,000 greatest songs of all time. 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Good luck, Sydney. 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

0: Which song is Steven Tyler from Aerosmith picking for the Triple M 1000?
1: You shook me all night long.
2: Lit a fire in the belly of every kid that grew up born to break the rules.
0: Aerosmith announced this morning they're doing two shows later this month in Hollywood. Here they are, Sydney's Triple M. Something

0: Sydney's Triple M. Jack from Thornley says the lights are out. Duffy Avenue at Chilvers Road and the Esplanade as well. And if I know anything about lights being blacked out, no one knows what to do. This is Sydney's 104.9 Triple M. Got a text in too. This one was from Nick from Haymarket. He's just voted in the Triple M 1000. He's put in this one here. Vic Reeves and the Wonder Stuff, Dizzy. Good song, Nick. It's the kind of gear I'm looking forward to in the countdown as well. Vote now. Open the listener app. The Triple M 1000 is coming.
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3: Good morning, I'm Matthew Layton. Police carrying higher-powered rifles are preparing for patrols across Sydney with a new ARC created in the wake of the Bondi Beach terror attack. Former bachelor Sam Wood is set to make a bail bid after being accused of domestic violence offences. The 46-year-old remains in custody with his case due before Maroochydore Magistrates Court today. Wood's lawyer says the charges, including alleged strangulation, will be defended. Support is available through 1-800-RESPECT. Businesses are being told the AI conversation needs to move past the hype and fear. The Australian Chamber of Commerce and Industry will tell an inquiry in Melbourne that companies want practical training to help AI boost productivity, innovation and income. And a woman on death row has regained consciousness after surviving a failed lethal injection. 50-year-old Krista Pike is still seriously unwell in Tennessee, with lawyers saying she can't eat and has limited movement in her arms.
4: M. Sport.
3: Former New South Wales prop Aaron Wood says Daniel Tupou walks away from the Roosters with one seriously stacked resume.
5: Fourth premiership. He's 35 years of age. He's second on the most capped players for the Roosters behind Jared Weir-Hargraves. He's third on the all-time try-scoring list of 198 behind Ken Irvine, Alex Johnson, that broke the record earlier this season. Mate, what a career he's had.
3: And Tom Trbojevic admits he did not expect a Kangaroos call-up this year after injury wiped out a big chunk of his season with Man.
6: Participating stores.
3: Cloudy today across Sydney, down to 12 tonight. Sunny tomorrow, a top of 23 in the city, 28 in the west. The Triple M 1000 is here. Vote for the greatest song of all time and you could win 50 grand. Vote now.
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Open up, listener, get amongst it. We're going to be hearing from Brandon Flowers of The Killers. He has a song for the Triple M 1000 in a moment. And right now, a band who smashed guitars.

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0: 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We will be searching for the 1000 greatest songs of all time. 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Dave in Balcombe Hills. You've got three Chili Peppers songs.
1: Oh, yes, absolutely. Red Hot Chili Peppers.
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1: Hello, this is Brandon from The Killers. When we did the AFL final, we did Forgotten Years. Midnight Oil, just it reminded me of The Clash or Bob Marley in a sense, where they just, there's something, there's this revolution that they seem to be ready to front. You know what I mean? And I think good rock and roll can give you an escape or an outlet, but there's this something about great rock and roll that like grabs you by the face and forces you to look at something in a different way. Midnight Oil just does that over and over and over again. It's like relentless, and it takes balls to do that as a band and not try for the hit or to follow the trend. And I just respect that so much about Midnight Oil.
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0: 104.9 Sydney's Triple M just got a text in from Larry. He's on his way to Bathurst for the weekend, and we're the soundtrack to his road trip right now. Thanks for tuning in, mate. 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And what about these rumours about Powderfinger getting back together? Will it happen? Hope so. Broke our hearts in 2010.
1: Our third, final and biggest announcement today is that the Sunsets Tour will be Powderfinger's last ever run of shows. We've decided after much deliberation and agonising that after this final tour, we'll call it a day as a recording and touring band.
0: These days from Powderfinger coming up in three songs. Here's the Cranberries, 104.9 Triple M.

0: Will they, won't they give us something, Powderfinger? 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They finished up in 2010. This is when Julia Gillard replaced Kevin Rudd as Prime Minister and the Dragons won the grand final that year.
1: Oh, yeah.
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Voting is open through Listener, the Triple M 1000. I wonder how many 80s songs will be in the countdown. Because, you know, I grew up in the 80s listening to Triple M Top 9 at 9. You'd always hear a bit of Duran Duran back in the 80s. Her name is Rio and she dances on. Sitting in your bedroom doing your homework, listening to the Reflex. Song Duran Duran in the 90s, so out of the 80s, they came into the 90s with a song called Ordinary World, I think is a ripper. But I won't cry for yesterday. Duran Duran, get your vote. The Triple M 1000 vote now. You may win $50,000 thanks to Iron Health Professional Power Tools coming soon. Here they are. 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
0: 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What do you got?
3: Does Doors light my fire? I heard a Doors song yesterday. And yeah. I had cranked it at Cronulla and everyone was looking at me like I'm a weirdo.
0: I'm here for it. Light My Fire by the Doors. I hope that gets in the countdown. Oh, I'd love to hear a little LA Woman as well. 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
7: 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The Sydney Harbour Tunnel is closed southbound due to an overheight truck. In Thornlea, traffic lights are blacked out. Duffy Avenue at the Esplanade and Drummoyne, heavy delays on Victoria Road at Lyons Road. 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
30: Good morning, I'm Matthew Layton. The government says businesses should not be hiking prices because card surcharges are being scrapped. Assistant Minister Andrew Charlton says processing fees have fallen to 0.3%. He's told the ABC there's no reason customers should pay more when tapping for a coffee.
31: Because the cost to the business has gone down, there's no reason why that should be greater than what they were paying before in terms of the price and the surcharge.
30: There are signs renters simply can't afford to pay much more, with Domain showing average capital city house rents holding steady at $700 a week. A specialist armed police squad is moving into public training. Sydney's new command set to patrol major sites and respond quickly to serious threats. Six cars have gone up in flames over